0: with intent to endanger life. Since March, 30 people have been arrested after a series of attacks on Jewish sites in London. A specialist Jewish protection team has been set up to combat what the police commissioner calls sustained threats from hostile actors. In London, Jonathan Savage, Fox News.
1: A man arrested last night on suspicion of weapons possession after reports that the former Prince Andrew was threatened by a masked man while walking his dogs near his home. The suspect was being held for questioning. Police didn't identify what type of weapon was involved. A lawsuit against James Cameron and the Walt Disney Company claims Cameron used the facial features of a then 14-year-old actress as the basis for the Avatar character, Neytiri.
2: The suit filed this week by actress Koryanka Kilcher claims Cameron used a photo of her as Pocahontas in the New World as inspiration for the character, later played by Zoe Saldana. The complaint includes excerpts from interviews with Cameron and members of his production team that allegedly describe her likeness as inspiration for the fictional character. Representatives for Cameron and the Walt Disney Company did not immediately respond to requests for comment.
1: Fox's Michelle Polino. Rapper Kodak Black has entered a not guilty plea after being arrested on a drug trafficking charge in Central Florida. The rapper, real name Bill Capri, was arrested after an encounter with police in Orlando in December when officers were called to a neighborhood after people reported hearing gunshots. Black's attorney tells TMZ they will fight the charge, which he says has a weak legal base. I'm Lisa Lacerra. This is Fox News.
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11: Welcome back to the Lars Larson Show. It's a pleasure to be with you, and I'll be glad to get back to your phone calls and emails shortly. I want to ask you this question, though. Should big technology companies be forced to act faster when lives are on the line? Well, there's a situation that illustrates this very, very well. I've invited Oregon State Representative Kevin Mannix on. He's a Republican from Salem being challenged by Art Stevenson. And this has to do, Kevin, welcome to the program, by the way.
12: Well, thank you, Lars, and good afternoon.
11: I'm glad to have you back after far too long. But a woman who, and tell me if I'm overstating this, a woman who did everything right, her husband still ended up killing her while technology companies sat on evidence about what was going on for months. What happened?
12: Well, what happened in the case of Christelle is that basically she was being stalked with terrible threats, and it turned out after the fact, when she had already been murdered, they found out it was her husband who was stalking her, but pretending to be an ex-boyfriend coming in from other sources. He was very good at pretending to be coming in from other sources. They were trying, she was trying to gather this information. She provided all of the information to law enforcement. Law enforcement then did issue a warrant for information, but they were not expedited because under the law, they're just routine warrants. They get processed. They take 6 to 8 weeks. Communications companies were processing it just as they would anything else, and so there was no speed to it. Sadly, the very moment that the day that she died and it became an important information situation, that information was gathered in one case within an hour, and they would have been able to track down the perpetrator who turned out to be her husband. But the key here is that in domestic violence and in stalking situations where there's so much danger, there is no expedited procedure. And so standard warrant procedures were followed. Usually the warrants have to do with past crimes. They're trying to find out who did something in the past. But here we're talking about a current situation where you could intervene and stop the death or serious injury from occurring. So in Oregon, we have now passed a law, and we called it Christeal's Law, which says that when a communications company receives a special warrant as to a domestic violence or stalking situation, they have to put it at the top of the list. They must respond and provide the information within 5 business days. That was our compromise. We started out at 2. They pointed out how long it takes. No. But they did cooperate with us. They supported the bill. And now we have a tight schedule of 5 business days where they must provide the information. And in that fashion, you can then track down the perpetrator. And so many of these cases do involve people faking communication sources, et cetera, et cetera. We've now found out in these modern times that the communications companies can do this. So we've limited it to a special warrant situation involving domestic violence or stalking, because those are the areas where we're talking about pending injury or death. And so we're going to get that expedited response. And I want to say they did cooperate with us. And I'm hoping a year from now.
11: Meaning the tech companies, the social media companies said, we're going to cooperate with this, and we will do it. Now, obviously, they expect that police are not going to abuse this and call everything an emergency. But when they have a life or death situation, they want the ability to say, we need this stuff and we need it fast.
12: And we specify in the law that they need to do that, that they have to point out why they need this information fast. It has to go to the top of the list. Let's get this. And they think they'll do it faster than 5 business days, but they were worried about long weekends or whatever they may have overlooked it. But it has to be specific. They have to have received it, so they have notice. And they came on board. We had no opposition from them after we worked it out with them. And that's the way I work. Can I get a result here where we are first in the nation? And the routine time of 6 weeks to 2 months will not apply. And we're not dealing with some past injurious event. We're talking about prevention for the present. And I want to mention Rebecca Ivanoff, who is a cousin of Christeal, who is in the Eugene Springfield area. She came to us with this. And she's a very knowledgeable attorney who understands domestic violence. She's worked in that area. She was a wonderful witness about all of this. And we got a unanimous vote out of the House of Representatives, a unanimous vote out of the Senate. We got the governor to sign it a couple of weeks ago. And we're now sharing this nationally, saying, you all and other things have changed so much in terms of communications. We need to be aware of where we can prevent death or serious injury. And here's an opportunity.
11: Well, and in fact, Kevin, one of the things, this law takes effect Friday. So that means
12: It took effect on May 1st.
11: It took effect last Friday. So they could go ahead and do what they need to do. But it also strikes me that if you really publicize the cases where they get to the bad guy fast, is that a powerful incentive for the bad guys not to do what they're doing, you think?
12: Well, they have a hard time because they're focusing, the bad guys focus on using social media and the internet as their way of going after someone and harming something. And it would be very hard for them to figure out how to get around this, because whatever they do to get around it, we'll be able to track them down.
11: No, but I'm not suggesting that they can get around it. I'm saying if the bad guy knows that the cops can be on me fast, maybe that's an incentive for the bad guy not to do the bad thing at all. Because, I mean, in the same way that today, you know, when radios got into police cars and the bad guys knew the radio is faster than every car, you know, there are still people who run from the cops because they're idiots. But at least the bad guys know the police are going to be calling in units ahead of me because the radio signal goes faster than my car does.
12: Absolutely, yes. The key word here is deterrence, and you're right, Lars. The word is going to what? You bad guys shouldn't be doing this in the first place, and we're making it harder for you, and we're making it easier for us to get you, and then we're going to hold you accountable. And so I'm really pleased we got this through. It was HB 4045, and this is where I'm a Republican who stands up for Republican principles, but I also can reach out across the aisle for something like this and bring the Democrats on board and say, hey, we're all Oregonians. Let's make this better. And I got everybody to agree, which I thought was fantastic.
11: Hold on. Did you get unanimous consent to this thing? Both Republicans and Democrats all got on board?
12: In both the House and the Senate.
11: Wow.
12: And that took some work, Lars, and it takes some a willingness to have a conversation with people. So, and I want to say that the chair of Senate Judiciary came on board to this. He was a great co-sponsor, and we got it through. And that's the way I try to work. Now, there's a lot of stuff where I have to fight back. And we are fighting back with certain citizen petitions. And one goes after the death tax. Another goes after catch and release. And another goes back after this recent clawback against the federal tax reforms. Those are all being done by a group called NoTaxOregon.com. I'm working with them. I'm chief petitioner on two of these. And
11: you know what I'd like to see, Kevin? One last thing, and I know we're going to run out of time, but I'm talking to Oregon State Rep. Kevin Mannix, who's running, being challenged by Art Stevenson in this year's race. I'd love to see the legislature have a set of limits on when they can declare an emergency on a bill. And say you can't just put emergencies on everything to prevent people from being able to put it on the ballot and get a vote of citizens. That's Kevin Mannix, Representative Mannix, running for re-election this year. 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

0: I'm Christine Drazen. The 60 seconds I get for this ad isn't enough to tell you all the reasons our state government is broken. But here are a few. The Abernathy Bridge Project is over budget by $500 million. The Rose Corridor Freeway is now over budget by $400 million. The I-5 Bridge, over budget by $8 billion. And the worst part, no one was fired. The same people keep making the same tired excuses, and nothing changes. Our governor and her government can't be trusted with the money we've already given them, and they just keep asking for more, like her $15 billion transportation tax and new gas tax. How about living like the rest of us, on a budget? As governor, I'll hold our state government accountable and put the people of Oregon back in charge. I'm Christine Drazen. I'm running for governor, and I'm asking for your vote. Paid for by friends of Christine Drazen.
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5: 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And 18 million acres of forest disappear. 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Zoos and aquariums are on the front lines of wildlife conservation and inspire environmental stewardship amongst the millions of families that visit every year. And know that zoos and aquariums that have earned the Humane Certified Seal of Approval from American Humane will not give up until every species has a fighting chance for survival.

0: He's been moody lately, just feeling down and not like himself.
1: Oh, we've been there. 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
11: Welcome back to the Lars Larson Show. It's a pleasure to be with you. I'm glad to get to your phone calls and emails in a moment at 866-HEY-LARS. 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Our ex-poll question today, should Democrats who actively help Cuba get around and circumvent U.S. sanctions, should they face criminal charges? In particular, I'm talking about a member of Congress by the name of Pramila Jayapal. And what Jayapal has been doing, she's saying it out loud. She knows that President Trump has put sanctions on Cuba. She knows that those sanctions on Cuba are working. She knows that it has to do with illegal oil shipments to Cuba that used to come from Venezuela. Some of them have come from Russia as well. And she said she is going to help circumvent what the president of the United States has been doing. And I've pointed out the president, under the Constitution, has the authority to engage in foreign policy. Nobody else has the right to engage in foreign policy on behalf of the United States without the sign-off of the president. And yet here you've got one of the 435 members of the House of Representatives who admits out loud she is going to circumvent the foreign policy of the United States as though, as a member of Congress, Pramila Jayapal has the authority to do that. She does not. Glad to have you with me. If you want to jump into the conversation, it's 866-HEY-LARS. That's 866-439-5277. Send your emails to talk@LarsLarson.com. And we always put naysayers first. Theodore, you're a naysayer. What do you and I disagree about that makes you a naysayer
12: today?
11: Thing
12: before I get to my topic is you're wrong on the law on Jayapal. You're wrong on the law. But this is why I called.
11: Why didn't
12: Trump
11: you tell me why I'm wrong?
12: And that
11: is she not violating the Logan Act?
12: Do I get to make my point? Is there any free speech in KXL?
11: No. There's the speech
12: there's
11: I
12: not.
11: Allow.
12: You got what? A license.
11: No,
12: you
11: but
12: get
11: tell
12: a
11: me,
12: license
11: tell me,
12: from the people of America.
11: If you're
12: going to
11: make a point about Pramila Jayapal deliberately subverting the foreign policy of the United States, which you would agree the Constitution gives foreign policy.
12: I nearly told

0: You know nothing about the law, and it's not constitutional.
1: I love how Theodore screams. Go ahead, Theodore. What was the point you actually wanted to call in about?
0: I'm calling about the financial violence that the Republicans and Donald Trump, the Prez right now, is what they're carrying out against the American people and the fuel prices. They are looting our natural resources. They are the reason you're paying $6 to $7, $8 a gallon for diesel and for gasoline is because they are exporting crude and they are exporting distillates from the United States. Otherwise, we would have probably $2.75 fuel, and that's before you brought in the Venezuelan.
1: We Can I ask you probably, a question in aid of an objection,
0: Theodore? We should probably
1: Theodore.
0: Have approximately
1: $1.75.
0: I know
1: Theodore doesn't actually want to listen to a question because it might blow him up. Theodore, are you suggesting that we should go to the private companies that sell the oil? And they are private companies. The United States government gets a piece of what comes out of every oil well that's drilled on public lands, but only a piece. I think it's 15, might be 18%, but it's about 15 to 18%. The rest of it belongs to a private company. Are you suggesting we go to those private companies and say, we're not going to let you sell that to the highest bidder. You must sell it within the United States at a lower price. Is that what you're suggesting?
0: I'm saying it should be, and I know you don't understand this.
1: Answer my question first, please. Answer my question first.
0: I'm going to tell you a little bit about why you don't understand the law.
1: Anytime Theodore doesn't have an answer to a question, he changes the subject. I'm asking, Theodore.
0: No, I'm not.
1: I understand we're exporting about 5 million barrels a day. I know that. I understand that all of that oil is being exported by private companies, and you're telling them, you have to sell this at a loss in the United States rather than to the highest bidder to whoever wants to buy it.
0: May I make a point, Larson?
1: Well, I asked you a question, and you said you would answer it.
0: We called people like you at my high school mental midgets.
1: Okay, that's fine.
0: If
1: you can call.
0: You don't understand.
1: You know, and they probably, since you went to a private school, they probably taught you that ad hominem attacks are some of the weakest attacks of all. But will you answer my question? Are you saying we should tell private companies who they're allowed to sell to?
0: You make it a public policy, and therefore to violate that becomes against the law. Yes, I'm saying the public policy of the government should be that no distillates or crude leaves Venezuela or leaves America. The Venezuelan should come here, and the American stuff should all stay here. You'll have $1.25 gallon fuel.
1: I don't think that's the way it works, Theo.
0: Republicans and Donald Trump are raping America financially right now.
1: Do you agree with
0: that
1: he needed? Okay. Theodore he never gets tired of interrupting. He never has an answer to the questions. If you want to have a country where the government, the federal government of the country, tells you who owns the oil, well, the private companies do. They drilled it. They brought it up out of the ground. Did they have to pay the federal government a 15% portion of what they got out of the ground? They did. Did they have to pay lease fees for the ground they drilled on? They did. Do they own the oil now? If you own the oil now, who are you allowed to sell it to? Theodore would have you act like a communist country in which you say to the private companies, you are not allowed to sell that oil to the highest bidder. You must sell it to whoever we tell you to sell it to, and we're going to effectively dictate what the price of that oil is. Theodore doesn't seem to understand worldwide markets either, because oil is a worldwide commodity. The value of a barrel of oil almost anywhere on planet Earth is going to be about the same. So if somehow he thinks when the gallon of gas or the gallon of diesel you have, 75% of the cost of that gallon of gas, strip off the sales taxes, strip off the gasoline taxes, strip off the crazy carbon taxes, what is left, say $3, 75% of that reflects the price of the oil in a barrel. That somehow Theodore thinks that while the rest of the world is paying $100 a barrel, that America is going to be able to say, well, we're only paying $50 a barrel. We've cut the cost in half. Somehow. Well, only if you let the government tell the rest of the world, You're not allowed to buy oil from America, and we have private companies here who aren't allowed to sell oil to you either. And if you think that kind of thing works, hey, Nixon tried wage and price controls. It was a gigantic failure, and he was a Republican. 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
1: Bear right at exit 32, then begin to wonder why you never bought a fish tank. In 1.3 miles, you'll realize you've been mispronouncing.
2: In the KOZI newsroom, I'm Nick Scott. Manson School Superintendent Tabitha Myers has accepted a position as Assistant Superintendent with Educational Service District 171. She announced her career change yesterday.
3: I love everything that we're doing, and I'm excited about it. This position as the Assistant Superintendent at RESD, which works with 40,000 students in the region and 29 school districts, I'm anxious to help and grow programs that benefit kids across the region. So it was a decision that was weighty, and I wrestled with it a lot. I also know that the systems and people and programs in Manson are going to be just fine.
2: Myers will continue as Manson Schools Chief through June. Chelan Middle School has been recognized by the Washington State Board of Education for outstanding progress in the academic growth of students. An analysis of the operation of the Chelan Municipal Golf Course was presented to the City Council Tuesday night. Richard Singer with the National Golf Association gave counselors an overview of a report from a 2-month study on how best to manage and operate the city-owned golf course. Singer said it's a tough business to be in and suggested that the city run the course as a business. Stay connected on air on Facebook and at KOZI.com. I'm Nick Scott, KOZI News.
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18: Welcome back to the Lars Larson Show. It's a pleasure to be with you. I'm glad to get to your phone calls and emails. Washington taxpayers are now funding activists who are using state logos to spread anti-farming propaganda. Is that a kind of corruption that we have to tolerate simply because the state of Oregon or state of Washington is dominated by Democrats? Dylan Honkoop joins me now, who's the communications director for Whatcom Family Farmers and the organization called Save Family Farming. Dylan, welcome back.
19: Thanks for having me on this afternoon, Lars.
18: Would you mind describing for my audience exactly how it is that private activists are able to use state logos and, I guess, basically wrap themselves in something that makes them appear like an official organization when they are, in fact, not?
19: This is outrageous stuff, Lars, and it started when we saw this group's propaganda videos. This stuff comes up, sharing lies about farming. And, you know, in one of the videos, one of the activists talks about being at a graduation ceremony in a small farm town in Sunnyside here in Washington. And she was accosted, she said, by the smell of manure. To her, that's a social justice issue to smell manure. This is how out there this group is. So we're watching their videos, and suddenly we see the Washington State Department of Health logo on these propaganda clips that they're sharing on social media. And we're saying, wait, what? The state is paying for this? Sure enough, we dig into the records. We find out this group got nearly $500,000 in money from the state to pay for community storytelling, we're told. And that money came from that Climate Commitment Act money, the fuel surcharges that are keeping our gas prices as much as, you know, some estimates put it as much as a dollar more than what it should be here in the state of Washington, thanks to this carbon market scheme that they've come up with.
18: The one that adds over 50 cents a gallon to every gallon of gasoline and diesel, which we all, tell me if I don't want to include you, Dylan, unless you want to be, but at the time they passed this thing, we said this is going to be a big political slush fund, and the Democrats are going to use it to fund activism. It appears that they're doing exactly that.
19: You're exactly right, and people who didn't watch closely didn't see the fine print when they passed that. We were sold the idea. And remember, Jay Inslee told us it was just going to cost pennies. Well, so much for that. It's well past the 50 cents a gallon mark, closer to a dollar a gallon in some cases. But you're exactly right, Lars. They told us this was to help with climate change. Yet how do propaganda videos attacking farming in Washington state with falsehoods, how does that deal with climate change? We're scratching our head on this one. And so we reached out. We filed a complaint with the state. This was almost 6 months ago now that we filed a complaint. Of course, as we're hearing more about how things operated, the governor's office, it's taken a while, let's just say, to get any information back. But what we uncovered really just raised more questions.

0: questions than answers.
1: So what kind did they agree to remove all this stuff and distance themselves to a from a private political activist group?
0: Well, they were obviously caught on it as we're, you know, making a fuss about it. And they said, oh, that was an unauthorized use of the logo. We've asked them to take that off. They've been very responsive. We asked, did you endorse this message, these lies? No, we did not endorse. We didn't sponsor this film. We know, Lars, they paid for community storytelling. But at the same time, they're trying to tell us we didn't actually sponsor the film directly. Okay, so do they think that we're stupid, that we don't know that there's a difference? And honestly, right now, either they're incompetent in actually enforcing these rules that they say they have for what their logo goes on and what it doesn't, creating this appearance of state endorsement, because it's still out there. It's still on these videos. You can still find it online right now. So either they're incompetent in making that happen, or they're just not telling the truth.
1: No,
0: neither of those
1: options
0: is very good for the State Department of Health.
1: I mean, Dylan, imagine what would – I'm talking to Dylan Honkoop from Whatcom Family Farmers and Save Family Farming. Can you imagine what would happen if a conservative group went out and took logos from the state agencies, whether it's Department of Health or other state agencies, and said this message is sponsored by these state agencies? You know those state agencies would be down on you in a moment, wouldn't they?
0: Oh, you wouldn't have a prayer. You would be annihilated politically and forget ever getting any funding like that ever again. Yet this is the kind of group, and we continue to track them, that keeps applying for more grants, keeps doing more of these things. We look on their website. This is the group called Empowering Latina Leadership and Action. One of their important points is that they're about aggressive action. They say taking action means the willingness to take calculated risks.
1: Whoa. What does that mean?
0: Yeah, exactly.
1: Well, and in fact, the fact that they're named that, Ella is the shorthand, but in that case, if they're advocating for Latinos, am I right in guessing they're probably advocating for illegal aliens, especially because of the connection to farming?
0: I'm not sure, looking at their propaganda, if they know really what they're advocating for, to be honest. It veers all over the political spectrum, mixing things together that don't even make sense. And really, honestly, talking with folks in the Latina community, even in their area, they don't have a lot of support. It's this insular kind of silo of people who agree with each other and manage to get huge checks from state government to fund their propaganda machine.
1: I mean, you would expect that these agencies like Department of Health would come out and say, number one, you're going to take our logos down. Number two, we're sending you a message that says, don't touch these things again. If it's a state agency, it should not be involved in political advocacy at all. Doesn't that violate things like the Hatch Act?
0: There is a lot of things that this should violate, and we're wondering if they're paying attention, or are they sleeping at the switch in Olympia? And that's where our attention is turned now, to say, okay, we expect crazy things from this group, but what about our State Department of Health? And we want answers. We've responded to them to say, your answer to us basically isn't good enough. Do you have controls? Do you enforce anything here with this taxpayer money or not? We haven't heard a response for a couple of weeks now. We're demanding a meeting with the head of the State Department of Ecology to get some answers here. The taxpayers of the state of Washington deserve to know what the heck their money that they pay at the pump now, which is extra painful, we all know.
1: Yep.
0: They deserve to know what that's being spent on, and particularly they deserve to know need to know if it's being spent against the very farmers that feed this state and the world.
1: By the way, that's the kind of thing that when they put that carbon tax on, Dylan is exactly right. We ran sound bites from Jay Inslee when he was governor, who said, oh, it's going to be pennies. Well, it did turn out to be pennies, about 58 pennies on every gallon of gas. It's costing you an arm and a leg. That is Dylan Honkoop with Whatcom Family Farmers and Save Family Farming. Back in a moment. I'll get to your calls at 866-HEY-LARS. Send emails to talk@LarsLarson.com.

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21: 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Should Democrats who actively help Cuba or any other country get around U.S. sanctions, should they face criminal charges? I'm talking about Member of Congress Pramila Jayapal, who's been bragging. She knows the president has taken sanctions against Cuba, and she is saying out loud that she is trying to circumvent those sanctions against Cuba. I think that puts her on the other side of the law, and I think she ought to be charged by the Department of Justice. You can find today's X-Poll at Lars Larson Show and at LarsLarson.com. And it's a real pleasure to welcome back to the program, after far too long, State Senator Perry Dozier. Senator Dozier, welcome back.
22: Thank you very much, Lars.
21: What's on your mind today? You called in.
22: Well, yeah, you had a couple of very interesting people that you talked to on your last two segments. One, we were actually talking about the price of oil, and it was your naysayer.
21: Is that Theodore? You don't have to call him interesting. You're free to call him bizarre if you want, but that's just my input.
22: Okay, yes. He was really, yes, okay. I don't need to be politically correct. You're right. Yeah, very interesting man in talking to him. And, you know, I think what we're looking at right now is obviously we're all hurting with the price of fuel.
21: Yep.
22: And everything that's been going up. Washington State, obviously, is the biggest culprit of that, because even with what's going on a federal level, we see states that are red states that are not seeing what we're seeing. I see it here in the Pacific Northwest, just like you do. Every morning I watch and see what the average price of U.S. Gasoline price is, and what the state of Washington is, and what Idaho is, and what Oregon is. And there is a huge difference. So it's the policies that are driving this. Now, when we're talking about where in capitalism, obviously we're moving up with the price of crude. Now, is there a way to alleviate what we have domestically to bring the price down?
21: Yep.
22: And keep the price up? Well, and that's, I've had a lot of constituents say, since we're an exporter of oil now, can't we lower the cost domestically versus what we send overseas?
21: I don't know if that's possible.
22: What are your thoughts on that, Lars?
21: My thought on that is, number one, number one, just so people understand, some simple math was given to me years ago by people in the oil business, and I think it's accurate. If you take a gallon of gas in Washington, strip off the state taxes, the carbon taxes, and all that, just get down to the cost of the gallon. Let's say it's, make the math easy for me, it's $3. 75% of that cost, $2.25, is the oil that's in that gallon of gasoline or gallon of diesel. So if it's a $3 gallon of gas, absent all the taxes and other garbage, $2.25 is what the oil costs. And people say, well, let's just take all our oil and keep it here in America. Don't allow it to be sold to anybody else. Senator Dozier, let me try this on you as an example. Washington State grows lots and lots of apples, doesn't it?
22: Yeah.
21: 30% of the apples are exported. Do you think it would work if I said, I want the cost of apples to be lower in a state that is famous for growing apples, so I'm going to insist apple growers are no longer allowed to export their apples. That means all the apples will have to be kept in Washington State, and it will drive the price way down. Do you think that would work?
22: No. No, because failure.
21: You'd have a bunch of apple growers going, I make half my income. 30% of Washington apples are exported. You say, we're going to take away your export market. You have to sell it in Washington. Maybe the first year you did that, if you did it this fall, you'd find apples for rock-bottom prices because you'd have all these people growing apples, and the only folks they can sell it to are people in the state of Washington. Now, that's 30% goes to 60 countries. I don't even know how much goes to the rest. About a third of the harvest goes elsewhere, Mexico, Canada, India, Southeast Asia, all kinds of places. You say, we're going to take away the export markets. You have to sell them to people in Washington. The first year, it might drop prices like crazy, and then a whole bunch of apple growers would go out of business, and then you'd have no apple growers.
22: No.
21: Is that a good metaphor for understanding the oil?
22: Well, it actually is because I raise dryland wheat, soft white wheat.
21: And okay, you can no longer sell your wheat overseas, Senator Joshua.
22: Lars, you're absolutely right. I'm not disputing you right now. So you're absolutely right on that, yes. But I will agree with you on that. And believe me, I think capitalism and the free market industry is what we need to make us stronger. Without a doubt. I want to touch on the next person you had talking about using CCA dollars to attack agriculture.
21: Yep.
22: And that, to me, with using the department, was it Department of Health?
21: Well, they said, we didn't know about it. They just used our logos. I think that's garbage.
22: That used the logo. Yes, I saw that earlier this week on an email I received, Lars. And that is a misuse of funds from CCA. Actually, if you look at CCA, and let's just go back to what we talked about on the cost of our fuel and everything. When I was hearing some comments on that, obviously we had a 49.5 cents per gallon tax on it. It was raised in 2025. 6 cents or 55.5, with going up every single year 2%. So we know that we're going to continue to get an increase in fuel. Diesel is what just absolutely amazes me, how it is refined less but has exploded to well over $1 a gallon more. And if you look at diesel, it is what powers construction, is what powers bringing in products. We are killing ourselves here in Washington State with the policies that are passed by the Democrat majority.
21: You're absolutely right. Senator Dozier, we're going to have you back real soon. Thank you very much for calling in. Glad to have you with me as well. You're listening to the Lars Larson Show and the Radio Northwest Network.
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9: Continue. I'm Lisa Lucera, Fox News. President Trump says the U.S. continues talking with Iran even after Iran fired on U.S. ships in the Strait of Hormuz.
10: We took our three destroyers and we rammed them through some pretty big stuff today and we knocked the hell out of them.
9: The president says the ceasefire is still on, and he says Pakistan has asked the U.S. to not do Project Freedom, the U.S. effort to guide ships through the Strait of Hormuz during negotiations with Iran. The president made those comments during his stop at the Lincoln Memorial to see the reflecting pool after he had it coated in a color he calls American flag blue.
10: We're really fixing up Washington, D.C.
9: The president said he's also working on the memorial itself and offered no specifics on those plans. New information about the man behind a mass shooting in Austin, Texas.
11: The FBI says the man who shot and killed three people and injured more than a dozen others at a bar in downtown Austin, Texas, acted alone. And there's no evidence any foreign terrorist group supported or directed him. That's according to a two-page update of the agency's probe into the attack on Buford's backyard beer garden on March 1st. That ended after police shot and killed the gunman, Indiaja Dajani. Investigators say Dajani carried out the attack one day after the war with Iran began and that he was wearing clothing displaying an Iranian flag and the phrase, "property of Allah." The investigation is ongoing.
9: Fox's Carmen Roberts. Florida Governor Ron DeSantis says the immigration detention center known as Alligator Alcatraz was always meant to be temporary. His comments came on the same day the New York Times reported state and federal officials were in early talks about shutting down the facility in the Florida Everglades that DeSantis said has processed and deported 22,000 detainees since it opened last summer. 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
9: 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Head of the Southern Poverty Law Center has pled not guilty on behalf of the organization to charges the civil rights group defrauded donors by failing to disclose money would be paid to informants inside extremist groups. The SPLC has denied wrongdoing. No individuals are charged in the case. A change of plea for the man accused of spraying Minnesota Congressman Ilhan Omar with liquid during a town hall in January.
16: 56-year-old Anthony Kazmierczak changing his plea to guilty to assaulting a United States officer in federal courts in Minneapolis for spraying Rep. Ilhan Omar during a community meeting with a syringe filled with apple cider vinegar, a charge that carries a maximum sentence of 8 years in prison. Though prosecutors say based on his criminal history that Kazmierczak's sentence will be a lot less than that. Sentencing is scheduled for a later date. Jeff Manasso, Fox News.
9: Authorities in San Luis Obispo, California, continuing to search a home connected to the man convicted of killing 19-year-old college student Kristen Smart in 1996, taking soil samples in front of the house and a neighboring yard. Paul Flores was sentenced to life in prison in 2023 in the death of Smart, whose remains have never been found. A small break from an appeals court in South Korea for the former prime minister sentenced for his role in the December 2024 imposition of martial law.
17: The High Court in Seoul cut 8 years off his sentence, but ex-Prime Minister Han Duck-soo will still spend 15 years behind bars since most of Han's convictions were upheld. The court also saying that Han's criminal liabilities are very grave since he abandoned his immense responsibilities as the number two official in former President Yoon Suk-yeol's administration and participated in the rebellion. The former president was sentenced to life in prison for leading an insurrection and another 7 years in a separate but related obstruction of justice case.
9: Fox's CJ Papa, I'm Lee Silvestre. This is Fox News.
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0: Welcome back to The Ramsey Show in the Fairwinds Credit Union Studio. I'm Rachel Cruz here with Dr. John Deloney, and we are answering your questions at 888-825-5225. All right, let's go to Orlando, and we have Rick on the line. Hi, Rick. Welcome to the show.
1: Hi, thank you.
0: Absolutely. How can we help today?
1: Well, I have a question because I did the calculations for the net worth, and it turns out that I have more than $1 million of net worth. However,
0: congratulations.
1: Yeah. However, really all of that net worth is in my home, my primary home. And so last year I got into some – no, I didn't get into, but, you know, my business went south. I wasn't making money. I was keeping it afloat by, with some personally guaranteed loans, and it just wasn't making any money. So I decided to close it down and move to another town where I got a salary job in the same industry. So when I left my home, I rented it. I rented it out, and the current rent there pays for the mortgage of the home. Plus, it pays for the rent of the new home in my new town right now, and some expenses of the original home. So it's being rented out, but I also have a large amount of debt, and the debt, I can't keep up with the debt. It's I can't make really all the monthly payments each month. So my question is, should I sell my primary home where all my equity is in order to pay off the debt, to in order to pay off all the debt? And then I'll have some proceeds left over for possibly
0: my,
1: a new home.
0: My answer is a little bit different because you're currently not living in that home. You're living somewhere else. Are you going to be going back to that primary home at any point and sell? Because you own two homes. Is that what you're saying?
1: And I own one home and I'm renting in the second
0: City
1: where I moved to. Yeah.
0: Will you be living where you are now probably for the foreseeable future?
1: Yes, for the foreseeable future.
0: So regardless of debt or not, I would say don't be a long distance landlord. So I would be, I would sell your primary home anyways. And depending on your financial situation, take the proceeds and buy something in the new city, or use it for a down payment or what that looks like and then go about your way. But your, you know, your situation's a little different because I would still sell the home, but how you use the proceeds of the home now may not be for a down payment and maybe to clear up this consumer debt. So how much debt total are the loans?
1: Okay, the loans and the debt total is $300,000.
0: $300,000, and was that business debt?
1: Yeah.
0: Is that what you said? You got you took out the loans for your business that you closed.
1: Yeah, but I also had some back IRS tax debt.
0: Okay,
1: I have $105,000 tax debt to the IRS, which represents about 4 years. But I'm in a payment plan for that. It's not like I'm delinquent or anything. I'm in a payment plan. I'm paying it monthly. And then there's $154K in personal loans for the business and credit cards because there are credit cards too. So,
0: gotcha. And the credit cards is what, probably $50,000?
1: Yeah, at least.
0: Okay, so that's the 300. That's how it's broken up.
2: How much equity on this house do you have?
1: The 300 also includes two car loans and two car leases.
0: Four cars. All right.
1: Yeah,
0: well, who's driving all these cars?
1: Myself, my wife, my two children, who are now in, one's finished, one, they're both in college.
0: Okay. How much car debt is there?
1: $57K.
0: Okay. Will you break that? Which car?
1: No, that's, the four cars combined together. It's two loans.
0: Okay.
1: Of purchased cars and two leases.
0: Okay. All right. And how much equity is in the home?
1: Well, the home is estimated at a value of $1.6 million, but I think it may go higher than that. Maybe, I hope, close to $2 million. The mortgage balance on it is $230,000.
0: Okay. Why do you think it's going to go for $2 million? Because the comps in the area, how houses are going?
1: The comps in the area that I've seen right now are about 1.6, but the features inside the house, it's newly remodeled recently in the past few years, and it's high end upgrades of you know, all the fixtures inside.
0: Okay.
1: Bathrooms, kitchens,
0: so
1: floors.
0: We'll say
1: walls,
0: worst case
1: everything.
0: Scenario 1.7. Okay, just for the sake. Okay.
1: All right.
0: And so hopefully you would clear, golly, you know, 1.4-ish, 1.3, possibly. So if you did clear out the debt, you'd have $1 million. What could $1 million buy real estate wise where you are now?
1: I've been looking in a pretty nice home. Very nice.
0: Okay. How much do you have in retirement and investments?
1: Okay, in retirement, myself, my 401k is $10,000. And I have some investments. I have about $60,000 in the stock market. And I'm using it for, you know, trading stock options on and off. Mostly my wife is doing that.
0: Okay. Does she have any retirement?
1: She had... $30,000. No, not right now. Nothing in 401k. It's all in the stock market.
0: Okay, but she has an additional $30,000 invested somewhere. Okay.
1: Yes.
0: And how old are you guys?
1: I'm 62.
0: Okay.
1: Yeah.
0: I would not make the mistake, which is kind of what you made with the primary home that, like, and you said that opening this call that so much of your net worth is tied up in real estate. Which is not going to be great. I mean, having a paid for house in retirement is awesome, but if you don't have any money to eat with, then it kind of negates the purpose. So I would
1: the mortgage is paid off in 6 years.
0: Okay. Well,
1: 6 years away from paying it off.
2: Yeah, but you don't have any money, brother. You'll be 68 years old with $10,000 in retirement and a $2 million house.
1: Right.
0: Yep. So I would diversify a lot more than you have, Rick. So I would sell it regardless, again, because you guys aren't living there anymore. I would see this as a gift that you all have done so well paying down on the home and it's gone up in value, which is amazing. And I would use it to clear my debt and I would make a contract with myself and my wife and my family that we do not go into debt anymore. We don't play that game. Yeah. So we're done with debt. And then I would look and I would probably sit down with a financial advisor and just say, hey, when we run out the numbers and when we want to retire, how much would we need? What does this look like right now? Because, I mean, if you got $1 million sitting in the floor, I would not go spend it on now that I know your retirement situation, I wouldn't go buy $1 million house.
2: Brother, I'd buy a $350,000 condo and put $650,000 in retirement. That's what I would do.
1: Mm-hmm.
2: Like,
1: You're
0: going to have to just decide.
1: That was one of my questions I was going to ask you also about what to do with the proceeds.
0: Yep. So the goal would be to have enough in retirement that you guys feel good with. And granted, you're still going to be working some, so you'll still be contributing, but also have paid for real estate. Can we get that both done with this $1 million? Because that's life changing, right?
2: Or can
0: there.
2: We get a small house for $400,000, get it completely paid off?
0: Yeah.
2: And you can get a nice small house for $400,000. I'm going to get paid off, be all done, put $600,000 in the market.
0: But what this does, Rick, is it shifts your expectation of lifestyle. You're leaving a $1.62 million home
2: with two nice cars,
0: two lease cars. And you're choosing a more simple lifestyle for peace and the ability to retire with dignity. So screw what everyone else thinks. You know what I mean? Like from the looks of things.
2: 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And they'll help you with the investment side of what to do with that extra money after you sell your house.
0: Yeah. But there's going to be a level of humility that it's going to take to do this, Rick. But honestly, it's going to create more peace in your life.

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1: All right. Today's question comes from Maggie in MISSISSIPPI. I am a 50-year-old single woman earning $53,000 a year. I have $25,000 in credit card debt, car debt, and a personal loan from my father. I realize now I was very irresponsible.

0: mortgage, utilities, and transportation, making sure you have gas in your car and all that is good. So that's what we call your four walls, because without that, then you start putting the priority of your own self and survival, right, above MasterCard. So yes, you need to make a list, Maggie, and list out everything and see before, after food, shelter, utilities, transportation. Then what is left is where the minimum payments come in. And where what the magic is going to be for you in this is making $53,000 a year is going to be extra work, because income at that point is your problem. And so it will be working weekends and nights, and it's not going to be fun. But if you can bring in an extra 2 to 3 thousand, whether it's waiting tables, bartending, I don't know what it is, dog sitting, I don't know what that looks like, but I would make it a goal, which means, yeah, you're going to be working 60, 70 hours a week.
1: 80 hours a week,
0: It's going to be a lot, but only for a short period of time. Because if you think about this, and if you can do it and you can get $3,000, a month to be able to throw at this debt, I mean, it's an 8, 9 months, you're done. You're completely done. Then you get to quit everything and go back and live on your salary, because when you don't have payments, you actually have margin at that point. So it's kind of this like season of sacrifice that is what I see. That's the path I see out for her.
1: And the way I've had to navigate these tough seasons in my life is to make a commitment. In her case, she's 50. I'm pretty dramatic, as you know, Rachel. But I like some sort of commitment ceremony. If I had to do it again today, I'd probably write a letter, but some sort of commitment to 52-year-old me. I'm going to do this stuff right now for future me. And for whatever reason, when I'm doing it for somebody else, it makes it easier than doing it for myself sometimes. And so I'm going to work like crazy. I'm going to not do stuff, whatever, in service to 52-year-old me. And it might be writing a letter to 52-year-old you, talking about the sacrifices you made at 50, where you would work your full-time job, you would eat a ham sandwich that you made or a peanut butter and jelly sandwich on the way to stocking shelves at a grocery store until 11 at night, get up the next morning and go again. And you're just going to know for 9 months, I'm going to be really, really tired, but I'm going to knock this thing out.
0: Hope that helps, Maggie. But yeah, I think
1: It's a tough situation.
0: prioritizing is really big when everything is that condensed money-wise with your expenses. So priority, remember, food, shelter, utilities, transportation. All right, let's go to Rebecca, and she's in Portland, Oregon. Hi, Rebecca. Welcome to the show.
2: Hi, thanks for taking my call.
0: Absolutely. How can we help today?
2: So my husband and I have been working on the baby steps. We're on baby step two. We had almost all of our debt paid off except the house. We had $2,500 left on our truck, and then our paid-off car needed work that cost more than the car was worth. So my husband commutes 40 minutes daily to and from work, and so we needed a commuter car. And so with $6,800 in savings, we spent $5,500 on a car that immediately needed $2,800 of work because of a tire problem caused at a dealership. And so now we financed the work through the shop. It was 0% interest for 24 months. So we decided to do that instead of put it on one of our credit cards that are paid off. And so now we have $5,300 in debt. My grandmother set up a stock account for me when I was a baby. It's grown to about $38,000. And so I'm just curious, would you guys recommend cashing it all out, taking out what we need for the debt, letting it sit until retirement, or what I should do? We also have, my husband has two shoulder surgeries coming up in the next year, and we do have an HSA with about $4,000 in it, but that's not going to cover the surgeries fully. But we do get financial aid through the hospital as well. We're kind of like a lower income
0: Okay.
2: household, so.
0: Sorry, how much debt did you say the dealership was? I know it was 0% interest for
2: So,
0: 24 months, but
2: yeah, so we
0: 2,800?
2: financed through the 2,800 through the repair shop,
0: Okay,
2: yes.
0: gotcha. And then you still have, did you say 25,000?
2: 2,500 on our truck.
0: 2,500. Okay, perfect.
2: Yes.
1: Did you get your
2: So that's
1: $5,500 car? Did you have it inspected?
2: Well, yeah, that's what we took it in initially for.

0: And yeah, I mean, we had already purchased it by the time that we had the tire problem.
1: So yeah. Usually the inspection comes before the purchase, right?
0: Yes. Yeah. Okay. We've had good luck with cars, and we're hoping we would have the same luck, and we didn't.
2: Yeah. No, that's okay. So you guys have $5,300 total of debt, and you have $38,000 in the stock. What kind of stock is it?
0: It's just individual stocks. It's like Disney, Home Depot, that type of thing.
2: Okay. Is it in like a mutual fund, or it's like 10 individual stocks?
0: It's individual shares.
2: Okay.
0: Yeah.
2: Gotcha. Okay. Well, the short answer is yes, I would cash those out to pay this off. And yeah, you'll probably be paying, depending on how it was all looped to you from your grandmother, I guess she had it in your name.
0: Yeah, she moved it to my name when I was 18.
2: Okay, gotcha. So yeah, there may be some taxes implications in that, but just, you know, be aware of that. But I would, use some of that. And then I honestly would not stay in single stocks like that. I probably would end up cashing everything out and just moving it to an index fund. Like an S&P 500 or something. You can open up a brokerage account and just do it through that. And you can do that on your own if you wanted, through Fidelity or Vanguard. You know, there's some easy companies that make it pretty easy. Just because I don't like the single stock mentality anyways. So that's probably what I would do. And then when you have that, to be able to take some of that to pay off the $5,300. And then you guys prepping for, which I'm thankful you know about the medical ahead of time. So with everything, you said you guys have the HSA $4,000, and then you have some covered. How much out of pocket will you have to pay?
0: I'm not sure yet. We haven't gotten an estimate from the hospital yet.
2: Okay.
0: But we do know that he needs both.
2: Okay. Yep. So do you have any idea? Have they given you any range?
0: No.
2: No. Okay. So I would find that out, because it's going to help you guys to plan and to know how much you guys need to set aside per month. How much are you guys making a year?
0: We make about $68,000 a year. That was last year. I recently just got my certification for my job, and we're kind of like, so I'm also up for promotion, so we're kind of looking for additional ways to earn, and there should be a couple of good raises coming up soon.
1: I'll tell you my one concern about doing this is you guys have been working hard to get out of debt, and I know you felt squeezed, but you haven't fully metabolized we do not go into debt, right?
0: Yeah.
1: And so my fear is y'all going to cash this out, and it's going to kind of become a just in case account. And so y'all are going to have to make a firm commitment that if we do cash the stock out and we pay this debt off, we're never going into debt again. And this is not going to become just kind of a slush fund.

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0: or for free by downloading it in the App Store or Google Play. All right, let's head over to Jessica, and she's in Savannah, Georgia. Hi, Jessica. Welcome to the show.
1: Hi, guys. Thanks for having me.
0: Absolutely. How can we help?
1: So I am coming into a little bit of a bonus here. My husband and I are both military, and I am just wondering what your guys' recommendations are for where I should put that towards. So we both have a car loan, and then we have our house loan, and I'm just wondering if we should put it into that and pay those things off, and then where we should put the extra money after those are paid off.
0: Okay, great. How much is the bonus going to be?
1: So the bonus after taxes is probably going to be about $30,000.
0: Okay.
1: And then I'll probably have another $15,000 bonus towards October.
0: Oh, nice.
2: Are these military bonuses?
1: Yeah, but it's special. Don't tell anyone.
2: I won't. I hope you get five of them. I hope you get, y'all get 50 of them. It's madness out there.
1: I love that. Thank you.
2: Just keep the bonuses rolling. It's my tax dollars. Keep them rolling.
0: Keep them going.
1: Absolutely.
0: Jessica, how much are the cars? Or how much debt do you guys have on them?
1: So my car is about $20,000 and then his is about $25,000.
0: Okay. How much do y'all make a year?
1: A little over $200,000, probably. Like
0: okay.
1: 210-ish.
0: Okay.
2: Can
0: great.
2: I make a guess?
1: Yes.
2: Is either one of these cars either a Jeep of some sort or a Dodge Charger?
1: Oh, absolutely not.
2: Yeah, right, dude. Bucking the trends.
0: Is that a military thing?
2: All my military buddies, all of them, either have a Charger or a Mustang of some sort or a Jeep product of some sort.
1: I do have to embarrassingly admit that my husband does have a Tacoma, which is, very common as well.
2: Hey, you know what, though? It's a Toyota product. It will drive till the end of time. I support that.
0: We love a Toyota truck around here.
2: Yes, yes, yes.
0: For sure.
1: Absolutely.
0: Okay. So the $30,000 would take care of obviously the $20,000 and then take the other car loan down to $15,000.
1: Mm-hmm.
0: And then you said you're going to be getting $15,000 in October. I would love for you guys to start. Yeah. So all that to say, yes, I would throw the bonus at the cars. You'll have $15,000 left on the truck or whichever car that is. And I would still be working to pay that off. And then the money you get in October, hopefully that car will be, you'll owe, I don't know, $7,000, $8,000 on it, right? If you throw some money at it.
1: I should also say we do have about we were talking about money last night and I was like, oh my God, we got to find out where we should put this. But we do have about $50,000 in cash right now too.
0: Oh.
2: Good grief. Lead with that next time, Jessica. Jesus.
0: Burying the lead, Jessica. 50 grand.
1: I'm so sorry. I just, I think it's because we're young enough where I just feel like I don't know exactly where I should put the money into.
0: Okay.
1: Like, do I pay off the house that much, although we might move in, a couple, 2 years or so? Do I put it into, like, the TSP? What do we do? But we're already contributing, like, 27%, and I think he's at, like, 25% going into TSP.
0: Okay, let me help you, Jessica.
1: So I feel like we just
0: accumulate
1: money and don't know where to put it.
0: Yep, no, and that's common. Okay, so the Ramsey baby steps, when you walk through them, baby step one is a $1,000 emergency fund. Check. Baby step two is get completely out of debt, all your consumer debt, which means you're going to be selling stuff, working extra, sacrificing any money you have saved. Jessica, anything that's out there, you throw at your consumer debt to get out of baby step two. And so you guys are at that step, which means you can be done tonight. You can pay both cars off tonight. So you're done.
1: For sure.
0: Yeah. And you'll have $5,000 left of that $50,000. And then when your $30,000 hits that bonus, you're going to have $35,000. So then you get to move on to baby step three, which is a fully funded emergency fund of 3 to 6 months of expenses. So you guys are in pretty, stable jobs. Any kids?
1: Right.
0: You guys have kids?
1: No kids.
0: Okay.
1: Kids yet.
0: How much would it take to run your household per month, would you say? How much money do you guys need?
2: With no car payments.
1: $6,000.
0: Okay. So I probably would put you guys at a 3 month, we say 3 to 6 months, but you guys don't have kids, stable jobs. So if you wanted to do a 3 month, you could, which would mean you would need $18,000. Okay. So when you look at all of that, then what's left, then we need to decide, okay, we have some money left. What do we want to do with that? So the question is, do you throw it at the house? Baby step four is 15% of your income into retirement. So I actually would lower some of your, what you guys are putting away down to 15% and throw the rest at the house.
1: Okay.
0: And as you pay it off, it's okay because even if you guys sell and move, that you're building an equity at that point as you're paying it down. So you're not losing that money, right? You're just putting it into an asset. And paying it down. Do you guys think you really will move though in the next 2 years?
1: Yes.
0: You will. Okay. So there, I mean, you could keep it in like an index fund or something right now. Or even just a high yield savings account. Cause I am thinking when you guys move, if you had some money saved for a down payment and contingent upon the sale of your house that you have now would work as well. Yep. So that's probably what I would do, honestly, is I would put the remainder. I would have two separate high yield savings. Okay. One that has the $18,000 in it for your emergency fund and then open up another and just put some of that cash in there and then look up in 2 years and just say, okay, when we sell our home in 2 years, how much equity is going to be in there? Plus how much do you think we can be saving and all together, what will that look like? To maybe buy something, but the military families, I know.
2: Yeah, I would. If you guys are jumping,
0: if you're jumping around, you're probably going to want to rent somewhere. It's a good point.
1: Sure, sure. I think the other thing is that, like I said, every couple of months we just all of a sudden feel like we have so much money, so we pay some in the house, some in the cars, and whatever not. So if the cars are paid off, and then all of a sudden we have like another $1,000 a month that we're not spending.
0: Yep.
1: What would you suggest putting that into? Like, how much do you really put into your house all up front?
2: Well, if it was me, when I bought my house, I hope I don't move for 10 years. And so I'm going to put, I'm going to be more aggressive paying it off. Like my friends in the military, they get moved every 2 to 3 years. One of two things happens. They either barely break even because there hasn't been enough time for the house to appreciate and they still got to pay realtor fees to exit, or, and you know, you've got friends like this, they have this trailing mortgage in like 3 or 4 different states and they're trying to rent them out to other military families and it just becomes a nightmare, right? And so for you, since you know you're going to be moving in 2 years, I wouldn't, this is just the Delonies, I wouldn't buy a house until I knew I'm going to be somewhere 5 to 10 years.
0: I would agree with that, Jessica.
2: Otherwise, I would rent and I would rent a nice place because y'all are doing really well and I would put all that cash in a high yield savings account for the day we can walk in and pay cash for the house we're going to live in for 5 or 10 years.
0: For sure. Yeah. When do you think, cause the difference on, I'm with John, I'd be renting. So any money you get from equity, I would put into a high yield savings account. The only question I have is our kind of our threshold of investing, which means like putting it like an index fund or something versus high yield savings is about that 4 to 5 year mark. So if you're not going to be buying anything because you guys are going to be moving around and renting, if you're not going to be buying anything for the next 5 years, I almost would just open up an index fund and start throwing cash in there. Okay. And because that you're going to get great returns on that and you're going to be able to ride out the market because you don't need it for 5 years or more. Honestly, for that's probably what I would do. And then unless you guys think, no, we're probably going to step out of the military in 2 to 3 years, you know, and buy something then.
1: Okay. Okay. Yeah. Well, I appreciate that information so much. The index fund is different than the like Vanguard Fidelity S&P 500, correct?
0: No.
2: It's all the same thing.
0: In there. Yep. Yeah. So just look into that. Yes. Yeah. Cool. Yeah. You may open up like a brokerage account and inside of that put an index fund.
2: And here's the main thing we're doing differently than what y'all are doing. Y'all get a big check and y'all try to spread it out all over the place. We want you to knock things out one at a time so you actually make progress.

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0: Our scripture of the day comes from 2 Corinthians 9:8. And God is able to bless you abundantly so that in all things, at all times, having all that you need, you will abound in every good work. Dolly Parton said, love her, a peacock that rests on his tail feathers is just another turkey. Did you see she came out with a video?
1: No,
0: what's Are you a big Dolly fan? She had to cancel Vegas and that she's having some health stuff, but her doctors, you know, she's going to be great and she's going to be looking younger than ever. I mean, she's just hilarious.
1: Over here on 12 South, like right in the middle of like where all these shops and restaurants are, my kids and I have walked by there a thousand times. That's her place. I had no idea.
0: There, and she lives in,
1: that's where she stores her bus and all.
0: Oh, okay. Yeah. Cause her house, y'all, she lives like a mile from me.
1: Wow.
0: And she's been there since like the 90s.
1: Forever.
0: She's just awesome. We love Dolly.
1: She's the best.
0: She's a gem.
1: She's the best.
0: She's on my bucket list to meet. I want to meet her.
1: I just want her to be president.
0: Oh, she should be president. Dolly. I'm going to write her in next election.
1: She's probably too young, but.
0: All right. We're going to go to the phones and we have Richard in Tennessee up next. Hi, Richard. Welcome to the show.
2: Hey, thanks for having me.
0: Absolutely. Absolutely. How can we help?
1: What's up, man?
2: So I've recently became disabled and I'm not able to provide like I've been doing for my family. Mm-hmm. And I'm going to be getting a pretty large settlement, about $75,000 minimum. I'm just wondering what can I do to turn that into some type of profit?
1: What happened, brother?
2: I was involved in a car accident that left me paralyzed.
0: Oh my gosh.
2: I have a head injury and I have seizures pretty bad from it now.
1: Yeah.
0: Oh, Richard, I'm sorry.
2: I was a truck driver before that, so.

0: Okay. Obviously, I'm not allowed to drive, so can't do that anymore.
1: Yeah.
2: 75 seems awfully low for an injury that permanently takes away your line of work.
0: Yeah. That's the lawyer really feels that he's going to get a lot more.
2: Yeah.
0: Which is, he said, we're going to cover your medical bills at least, and those are all paid, so... Now I know for a fact I'm going to get at least $75,000.
1: Okay. What's he saying? He said we may be getting more. What does that mean? Like if he had a ballpark, what was he? I know you're probably being conservative with the 75, but could it be?
0: I'm trying to be conservative with it, but I mean, he said that he's pushing them and he's trying to push closer to $200,000.
2: Yeah, I for whatever it's worth, man, because this injury takes away your livelihood, which is truck driving, I would push pretty hard. To expand that as far as possible for future earnings, but that's not why you're calling. So, but man, I hate this for you.
1: I know,
2: for you
1: I'm
2: and
1: so
2: your family.
1: Sorry. Richard, are you able to do any level of other work or will you be out of the workforce for the foreseeable future?
0: Right now it's kind of too early to tell.
1: Okay.
0: But doctors not really saying anything positive or negative. So I think they're kind of questioning it too.
1: Okay.
2: Is it classified as a TBI, traumatic brain injury?
0: Yeah, it is.
2: Okay.
1: Mm,
2: yeah.
1: I'm so sorry.
2: The path back from those is so difficult to navigate, right? Because,
1: and to know.
2: Yeah. I'm glad the doctors are just keeping it neutral because nobody knows, right?
1: Yeah. Does your wife work?
0: Yeah. No, she doesn't. She's having to be a full time caregiver for me because I have to be monitored 24/7.
1: Okay. Are you, do you guys have kids?
0: We have one kid.
1: You have one. Okay. How old?
0: She is five.
1: She's five. Okay. And so she'll probably be in school next year, I'm assuming, kindergarten?
0: Yeah.
1: Starting the fall, okay. Because I'm just trying to think how to make this money work for you guys, but also that it doesn't just disappear in expenses when there could be pairing with some level of work or income coming in. You know what I mean?
2: Well, there's two. I want to say this. There's two. One of my oldest, closest friends on the planet is a long-time TBI survivor, and there is a program, I know it's a federal program, I think it's a federal program and possibly a state program too, where she might actually receive compensation for your care.
1: Mm.
2: And so I would look at that, and I'd also look at your Social Security benefits, SSI benefits.
0: Okay, yeah. I'm on SSDI.
2: Okay. And what does that pay for you every month?
0: $16.78 a month.
2: Okay. Yeah, it's not going to keep food on your table, but it's something. But check in, have her look into the program that she can qualify as. Basically, she'll get paid as a full-time caretaker of you, and that's a pretty remarkable program as well. It's not going to make anybody rich, but it will keep your house over your head.
1: Yeah, how are you guys paying for things now, your bills and everything?
0: So right now we're on just full government assistance pretty much.
1: Okay.
0: So
1: do you guys have any debt?
0: We have $8,000 in debt.
1: Okay. What is that? What kind of debt?
0: That's from a car that I had to turn back in after my accident.
1: Oh, geez.
2: They didn't just take it?
0: They were kind of like threatening on it, and I just said, you know, there's really nothing we can do, so just come get it. I got a voluntary repo on my credit report.
1: Mm. Shoot. Okay. So for now, when will you get the settlement? Do you know?
0: End of this year.
1: Okay, so you guys have the rest of this calendar year to survive.
0: Yeah, we do.
1: Okay, and government assistance. What's coming in a month with that?
0: Just the $16.78, and then the health insurance is locally covered now, and then the food stamps for the kid.
1: Oh man!
0: So after we pay all of our bills, we're left with about $300, and that's after putting some in savings.
1: How much are you putting in savings?
0: About 15%.
1: Which comes out of the $1,600? Okay,
0: yeah,
1: so it's like $200 or something.
0: Yeah.
1: Okay. And when you say you have $300 left, is that after food, rent is paid, everything?
0: Everything.
1: Okay, okay. And you're putting someone's, so you could put $500 a month in savings right now is kind of what you're looking at. If 300 is your margin.
0: Yeah, we could.
1: Okay. You know what? I mean, honestly, Richard, I would stick to that regimen as much as you can until you get this payment. And I'm praying by the end of the year, you'll have some answers with your health. possibly freeing up your wife to a degree to be able to go and provide and work if you can't. Because the goal would be to be bringing in some level of income and that this settlement is put aside and that you guys can use it if you need to on a big purchase, like if you have to replace a car, but that it's invested and it is making money. So in that case, yes, I would put that settlement, I would take some out and put an emergency fund to the side in a high yield savings account. And then beyond that, again, trying not to live off of this because the goal would be to invest it and just let it grow. And so you can do that just like in an index fund or something. But between now and the end of the year, my goal would be to be putting some money in savings and start building that up. Because if you guys can do that, that's pretty remarkable. I mean, if you're able to put, you know, $500 away, I mean, you'll have $3,000-$4,000 by the end of the year, which is fantastic.
2: Y'all are living lean for sure.
1: Yeah.
2: And I hope that it's 10x your settlement than what you think it's going to be.
1: For sure. Which I feel like it should be.
2: Yeah. Ask the question to your attorney about future earnings.
1: Yep. And just, yeah, ask about that. But yeah, when you're in a position, which I feel like we've had a couple of, not just like this call, but the idea that it's like, it is touch and go month to month on bills and cash flow. Remember you guys, food, shelter, utilities, transportation, before even debt is paid, take care of that. And then beyond that, make a list of priorities of things that you have to have, right? And if you have kids, young kids, but you're both working, daycare is going to be right there close to that needs line, insurance. Like there are some things that have to be covered. But the idea is that you have a plan and it's written out and you're able to follow it, because that logic side is so important when emotions and the scariness of reality can wash over you, and you can make bad decisions if you focus on that.
2: Yeah. And there's not a way to take $75,000 and turn it into invest off of it and make that into a livable income per year forever. The best thing you can do is to take that money and, like Rachel said, get an emergency fund, but put the rest of it in. You're thinking way down the road with that money.
1: Yep, absolutely.
2: Sorry, brother.
1: I know. I'm so sorry, Richard. Call us back if you need more help, for sure. We're here for you. Thanks to everyone in the booth, John. Always a fun show. And thanks to everyone listening. And remember, there's ultimately only one way to financial peace, and that's to walk daily with the Prince of Peace, Christ Jesus.
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5: Is still on. I'm Lisa Lucera, Fox News. So says President Trump. After the U.S. and Iranian forces exchanged fire, the president says Iran fired first and the U.S. was defending itself. And the president says negotiations with Iran continue.
6: The talks are going very well, but they have to understand if it doesn't get signed, they're going to have a lot of pain. They're going to have a lot of pain.
5: President says Pakistan asked the U.S. to not conduct Project Freedom during negotiations. Project Freedom is the U.S. military's effort to move ships through the Strait of Hormuz. The White House says President Trump will deliver remarks at noon tomorrow from the Rose Garden. No word on what he'll speak about. Sentencing for the man who firebombed a rally for Israel last year in Boulder, Colorado.
7: Mohammed Solomon pleading guilty to charges including murder, asking for the maximum penalty.
8: At the end, I want to reassure my apologies to everyone. And that I will spend the remainder of my life in prison.
7: He was sentenced to life without the possibility of parole for the murder charge alone. The Egyptian national killed an 82-year-old woman and injured at least 12 others last June, throwing Molotov cocktails at those raising awareness about Israeli hostages in Gaza.
9: Each time I pass a gas station, that stench of gasoline is a reminder of the singed nose hairs and the burnt flesh from that day.
7: Corey Gartner, one of several who read impact statements in court.
5: Fox's Kristen Goodwin. Solomon also faces a federal hate crime charge. Prosecutors are weighing whether to seek the death penalty in that case. The NTSB says both engines shut off and there was a struggle in the cockpit before a China Eastern Airlines jet slammed into a mountain in 2022, killing all 132 people on board. The NTSB was involved in the investigation because the plane and engines were made by American companies. 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
5: Legal challenges are filed against Florida's new congressional map, which is aimed at eliminating Democratic seats after upcoming midterm elections.
12: A number of legal activists, including those from the University of California, Los Angeles, are taking the state of Florida to court over its new congressional districts map. The map, passed by Florida's legislature and signed by Republican Governor Ron DeSantis, could potentially move four of the state's 28 districts away from Democrats. Those opposing the map cite a Florida constitutional amendment passed by voters in 2010 demanding fair districts, though the governor's team claims the recent U.S. Supreme Court decision ruling districts must not be based on race would also invalidate the state amendment. In Miami, Eben Brown, Fox News.
5: Overall layoffs appear to remain subdued, but there are signs that it's different for tech workers.
13: New claims for unemployment benefits were weaker than expected in the latest reading for the week ending May 2nd. Claims came in at 200,000, and continuing claims, those remaining on benefits, declined to 1.76 million in the week ending April 25th. Outplacement firm Challenger Gray & Christmas also released its monthly report. It says announced April job cuts increased 38% from March. Workplace expert Andy Challenger says technology companies are leading all industries in layoff announcements, and they often cite AI spend and innovation. The Labor Department releases the monthly employment report for April on Friday. Ginny Cosola, Fox News.
5: The United States Postal Service is considering a rule change that would allow anyone to send handguns through the mail for the first time in nearly 100 years. The Department of Justice says allowing for the shipment of handguns will make it easier for lawful gun owners to transport their firearms. Democratic attorneys general argue it would override state gun laws. I'm Lee Silasera. This is Fox News.
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0: Normal is broke and common sense is weird. So we're here to help you transform your life. From the Ramsey Network and the Fairwinds Credit Union Studio, this is The Ramsey Show. And I'm Rachel Cruz, hosting this hour with Dr. John Deloney. So give us a call at 888-825-5225 to talk about your life and your money and your relationships. We are here for you. The phone lines are open. All right, kicking us off this hour is Grace in Boston. Hey, Grace, welcome to the show.
1: Hi, thank you so much for having me. I really appreciate it.
0: Absolutely. How can we help today?
1: So basically, this is kind of a real mess. I'm drowning. So I'm drowning in a lack of transparency. Over the course of the past 3 years, we sold our house 3 years ago in 2023 when I was expecting our fifth child. Okay. Bottom line is we had to move because we had real difficulty in Massachusetts finding an education that wasn't completely crazy. We were pretty conservative and I just found the state incredibly difficult to navigate. So we moved closer to the kids. School, but in the process, we never had a contingency, and we just sold our house without having a place to move into. Long story short, we moved into my childhood home, which was sitting empty, luckily. And we sold our house and made $700,000 off of it in 2023. Mm-hmm. And I moved half of that money over to a kind of secondary house that we purchased. And so we were left with $325,000, of which we spent. My husband borrowed $50,000 from me in 2024. In 2024, I also borrowed about $75,000 from my family, my mother. And then in 2025, last year, mm-hmm. I asked for an early inheritance and received an early inheritance because my husband said that we were looking for a house. We were actively for the past 2 years looking for a house. Mm-hmm. So unfortunately, when we sold our house, there was a delay on the other party's end for closing. So it went from 30 days to 90 days. And in that time, the interest rate really went up. So we kind of got our intention to buy a house really got thwarted. In that time period, I don't know if my husband was making any money because we seem to have gone through considerable amount of money kind of just waiting to buy a house. And so I needed a little bit more money to put down as a down payment, asked for $240,000. That was last June. And since then, I've gone through it.
0: But it didn't go through to a down payment, correct?
1: No, it did not.
0: It went to where?
1: Just since June, so about 11 months ago, just daily living. So as I said, we're in a very expensive state, Massachusetts. I was paying for a ton of healthcare costs. So one of my children is sick. I was paying for just, you know, different medications out of pocket. In January, I kind of woke up and said, do we not have healthcare? And my husband said, you're using the wrong pharmacy. And then in February, I said, do we not have healthcare? And he said, yeah, I don't know if we do. So I immediately went on MassHealth. And since February, I have told my husband to leave until he can find a job. So he owns his own company, was telling me for the past 3 years since we sold our house, he was making $30,000 a month. And we were in good shape and he was managing everything. And then I pushed and pushed and pushed since December to find out some transparency around some issues and kind of threatened to hire a financial planner, which he was not, into. And I then set a lawyer for some transparency and he said he'd show me the loans. He showed me the loans. And then finally, 2 months later, I found out just last week that he took out $650,000 in loans.
0: Oh, my $450,000 gosh.
1: $450,000 are personal, $200,000 are business, all since 2021, none of which I've known about. So obviously,
0: where did that $450,000 go?
1: I have no idea. So he said that he's made a dent and he's managing the debt. And I said, can I see the whole profile, how much actually took out? And that's when he said he showed me it was $650,000. He's paid in the past few years $200,000 towards that debt.
0: So you guys are almost $1 million in just consumer debt from loans.
1: True.
0: Okay.
1: This is all new to me. This is all extremely new.
2: I know, but Grace, this is all new to you. And your husband borrowed more than $500,000, lied to you about it, and all that's true. Okay, 100%.
0: And you borrowed $240,000. Well, I guess from the, you got it from the inheritance.
2: Yeah.
1: Yeah, not to pay back.
2: But, but here's what I want to point out. Like, your mess is very much financial, no question, but your mess is much deeper than owing $1 million. Right?
1: Meaning it's the lack of communication.
2: Meaning, like, the moment your husband took out a $50,000 loan from his wife, you stopped being his wife. You became his banker.
1: Right.
2: And you became his, like, the whole dynamic here is such a mess. Right.
1: Yeah. Can I just add one thing? You're right. When you asked for me that $50,000, it was literally 1 week after we moved all of our stuff into a rental while we were waiting. He said, let's just rent a place until we can find a place. And
0: but the language you used was borrowed $50,000 from me.
2: Yeah, and you're
1: he borrowed it. He said, "I'll pay you right back." I'm just
0: but that's what John's saying.
2: That's what I'm saying. Like, I would, I can't ever imagine asking my wife to borrow money because it's all ours, right? And if she's gonna say, "Hey, we're so broke, I need to go ask for an early inheritance, like Old Testament style," we have to sit down. We would talk about that, and we would make plans for what we're gonna do next.
1: Mm-hmm.
2: And we're not perfect. Don't get me wrong, but that's what I'm saying. Like, you're running two concurrent businesses inside your house. You're both spending out of control and you're both getting money from different places, sometimes telling the other person, sometimes not. His hole he's dug is way deeper than the one you dug, but y'all are both digging your own holes.
1: Mm-hmm.
2: Right? So, like, you've got a huge mess. How can we help?
1: Right. So, well, I mean, I'm fortunate to have the house that I grew up in. And that's where we're living.
2: Okay,
1: so,
2: but why you know, we're
0: where
2: living
0: did the
2: in this
0: rental
2: house.
0: Go? Do you say there's something about a rental?
2: You
0: that
2: rented
0: you...
2: and you bought another house? Like, what are y'all doing?
1: Yeah, correct. He told me we haven't found a house. This was back in 2024. We haven't found a house yet, so let's just rent a place.
2: But you were already in so a home, right?
0: But you were in your childhood home, right?
1: Yeah, but he just, you know, I didn't know the financial mess we were in, and he said, "I know you don't want to live there, so you know it's a
0: okay." So you're not in your childhood home right now. You're in a rental.
1: We are back. That was 2024. Now it's 2025, 26. We're in my childhood home.
0: Okay. Yeah. You. Yes, so you
1: a,
0: had
1: a year rental.
0: Okay.
1: A year rental.
0: And you had $250,000 that you took from.
1: Correct.
0: And then where is? You said we went to buy another property with that 250. Where did that go?
1: No, we lived on it the past 10 months.
0: You know what, Grace? We have to head into a break. I'm going to keep you on the line.
2: Yes.
0: Because I do want to kind of untangle some of this to really help you because we want to be able to give you
1: go ahead.
0: A plan. So stay on the line. And we will, we'll come back after this break, to break down a little bit more of the financials to get you guys on a path. And then definitely the relational side, which John can speak into, because I think that is, there's a gaping hole there and both need to be fixed and talked about and addressed. So we want to help.

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0: All right, we are back, and we're going to go back to Grace, and she's in Boston. And to recap the call, if I could, there's a lot of details. So, Grace, if I don't get this correct, I just want to make sure. You're married. You guys, back in 2023, sold a house but didn't have a house. And so there's been a big mix-up within taking money from loans, inheritance. A lot of things have happened even medically this past year, and all in all, close to $1 million in just consumer debt loans. And that's kind of where we ended, I guess, to a degree. Does that all sound pretty correct? Okay.
1: It does. I just want to add a couple of things. Factually, he had been divorced, 3 times when I met him. He had also been bankrupt twice prior to meeting him. And when I met him, he had 4 boys from 2 prior marriages.
0: Okay.
1: So they're grown up. He doesn't pay alimony or child support at this point in time to that extent, but we've been married for 16 years.
2: So,
1: and we have our own 5 children.
2: So Grace, can I talk to you directly, but you know that like I'm on your team. Is that cool?
1: Of course.
2: Okay. What you just told me gave me even more fuel to the fire I was feeling during the break. You married a guy.

0: I started spending money. I burned through $250,000 in 3 or 4 months paying medical expenses without even asking the question, do we have health insurance? That's not his fault. Right?
1: No, no, 11 months.
0: Or 11, like whatever, 11 months. That's still a lot of money to just rip through, right? And not to sit down with my 16-year spouse and say, hey, we have this big thing coming up with our kid. We need to navigate this thing together, right? Yeah. And so there has to be not only do you, and now you're threatening him to hire a lawyer, I want to see transparency. I think the only way you guys can even have a prayer to make it through the financial mess, much less the relational mess, is that you sit down at the table, both of you, no threats, no, none of that stuff. And both of you say, both of us have contributed to this. I, for a year, had a free house to live in, my childhood home, and I complained about it, didn't want to live here. And then he went and rented something. We had no money. And then we did this, and we bought this other house, but we're not going to live there because that's our special rental. Everything just has to stop. Everything has to stop and say, we have created a mess. The only way forward is if we get on this, either we divorce because of the financial infidelity, or we have to say, we have to live differently starting today. Do you know what I'm saying?
1: Mm-hmm.
0: And if you don't feel any shred of ownership over the position you're in, there's no path forward for you because you're just going to walk in and blame and blame and blame and blame. And he's going to either shut down like he's been doing the last 15 years, or he's going to head off on a separate path. And so both of you have to sit down and say, we have created a mess. We haven't asked the right questions. We have lied to each other, or he has to say, I lied to you, whatever. And we have to get to this baseline of the marriage we had is over. Do we want to build a new one? And here is all of the excavated foundation from the old marriage. We're starting at dirt. Do we want to rebuild a new thing together? You know what I'm saying?
1: Yeah.
0: It's that level.
2: And I would say on your end, Grace, I mean, tell me what you think of this. Grace, you know, I'm with John. Like, there was a level of responsibility that, yeah, you didn't take. But also, he did hide.
0: $500,000.
2: Yeah. Oh, I mean, yeah, even more. So the trust is broken on both ends, probably. Maybe more so on your end. And so learning a path forward to rebuild that trust, because the goal will be you guys working together. And if that takes a journey, and probably it's going to take a lot of therapy and all of that, right, to rebuild that trust, that's okay. That's going to take time. But the goal by the end of this, when you guys sit down and say and do everything, you know, what John was just saying, the end goal is that we are a household, and financially and big decisions and everything that falls in that bucket, we are doing this together. We don't make decisions about money without each other. And I would say even more of a microscope because of his past financially, of how he's handled money. He's filed bankruptcy twice. So even more scrutiny that every purchase we're going to be on a communication level that is probably more strict than the average couple out there.
0: Rachel and I have sat with Dave and Sharon, and Sharon, that was 30 years ago, was their bankruptcy. Mm-hmm. And still to this day, Dave and Sharon, they have resources till the end of time, and they still talk about major purchases together because that core seed was planted 30 years ago of, I didn't know how bad this was. And so from here on out, we agree that we're going to talk through these things together.
2: So that's the goal for you guys from a marriage perspective, Grace. From our position, like, what we see is what we want for you all. But financially, how to dig out of this? What are you guys making right now a year? Like, are you working? Is he working? What's going on with income?
1: Well, see, this is the thing. Just to back up, I did not just fall off of a turnip truck. I asked questions. I hired financial advisors. I tried to do a Sunday night meeting with him every week, and he'd fall asleep. He would say he's too tired. Now's not the time. This has been going on for not just 3 years, but 10 years. So we sold 2 houses before that just to kind of make ends meet. So it's been a pattern where he skirts the communication issues. So in terms of me taking ownership of my stuff, yes, I do. And I think that I agree with you, but it's hard to talk to someone who is constantly stating things that are untrue, like he makes $30,000 a month, which maybe that was true during COVID.
0: Yeah, maybe,
1: but I don't,
0: maybe
1: think
0: not,
1: it's
0: right?
1: True,
0: yeah.
1: Now.
0: Yeah.
1: Yeah. So I don't know, because I ask him, could I get some bank transparency? Can I just see what the stream of income is? And he always says it's complicated, or I'm working on the numbers.
0: Okay,
1: like, using the gerunds.
0: Let's take it out of money. Let's say that he has a

0: history of cheating on his past wives. And then y'all get together. And every week you want to sit down and talk to him and say, I want to reestablish trust. Can I see your phone? And he says, absolutely not. And all of a sudden you see hotel receipts show up at the house and you're like, I didn't stay there. Who was there? And he goes, it's complicated. Would you stand for that?
1: No.
0: No. So what I want you to see is like, when I say responsibility, absolutely. You've been trying for 10 years. Panning back, we've been doing the same thing. We've been trying to run the same play for 10 years and it's never worked.
1: Mm-hmm.
0: Right? That's where the ownership is. I don't want to say this is your fault and I want you to just take ownership. Okay. I've put up with this for 10 years. I'm done putting up with it.
1: Yeah. And then when it comes to the financial advisor, I've hired a guy, I've hired a woman, and neither person is right. They're always
2: And that's
1: going to
2: be his issue. So, Grace, real quick, we have about a minute and a half. So I want to just
1: go ahead.
2: No, you're good. How much are you guys making right now? Do you know what he's making? What are you making?
1: No idea what he's making. He said 30,000. He said 20,000. Now it's 10,000. It ranges.
0: Okay, you're not safe.
1: Potentially sued.
2: Yep.
1: His company is falling apart right now, so he's getting sued.
2: So what is under your name from a debt perspective? Because right now, in my head, you guys are two separate entities, and we kind of were like, that doesn't need to be the case. It does need to be the case right now because of everything.
0: You're not safe.
2: But what are you...
1: I don't have any debt. I don't have any.
2: But your mom, right? You borrowed $75,000 from her at one point?
1: You know, I don't have any debt right now. I just have this Cape Cod asset right now that I'm trying to keep. It was going to be foreclosed on because he wasn't making the payment.
2: Okay.
1: I took ownership of it 3 months ago.
2: Is your name on the deed?
1: Now it is.
2: It is now. And how are you, is it paid for?
1: No.
2: How are you going to pay the mortgage every month?
1: I just am tapping into that early inheritance and I have maybe 4 or 5 months
2: Are you
1: left.
2: Planning on going and making an income?
1: I make very little money and I have, I teach on the side and then I have some...
2: My advice for you of what I feel like what we can say right now is yes, keeping everything separate right now. And you have to take care of you, Grace. So yeah, you are probably gonna have to go make an income because this 250 and the way it's been the pattern in the past, it's gonna be gone in 3 months if you're not careful. And so you need to start getting a job, you need to be doing a budget, and you need to be taking care of food, shelter, utilities, transportation. And then the whole mess of the marriage and his finances is going to have to be untangled. And that's going to take a while and probably some professionals to step in and help.
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2: 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Welcome to the show.
19: Hi, how are you guys?
2: Hi, we're doing great. How can we help?
19: Good. So I was wondering, should I accept financial help from my parents for tuition, knowing that they're in debt? I am so grateful that they want to help me. I feel so guilty knowing that, accepting that money, knowing that they're in debt. I'm not sure exactly how much debt that they're in, but I know that they have consumer, the house, and car loans and things like that.
2: Okay. How old are you, Summer?
19: I'm 23.
2: You're 23. So is this your first time entering college? Are you getting a master's? Like, what are you going after degree-wise?
19: So I already got my two-year degree, and I cash flowed that. I finished my third year, cash flowed it. So I only have about a year and a half left.
2: Good for you.
19: I've paid my tuition so far throughout, but I think the burnout is starting to hit me, and they're noticing. So they're getting a little bit more adamant about helping me with school.
2: Oh my gosh! Well done, Summer. So you've literally worked your way through.
19: Yeah. Yeah.
2: That's amazing. And so then you've had conversations with them that it's just kind of tough, and they're like, hey, let us help. And what are they saying they want to help with? Are they wanting to pay for everything outright for the next year and a half or one semester, or?
19: They're wanting to help with half each semester.
2: Okay. Okay.
0: So for me, and Rachel, hop in here. For me, Summer, man, I think every friend I have outside of this ecosystem that I work has some sort of consumer debt.
19: Yeah.
0: Whether it's a mortgage that I've got one friend, I take that back. One friend who's a banker, and he just thinks it's dumb to have personal debt. But beyond that, every friend I have, and it's a values judgment, right? They all make great money. They just choose to live their life differently than I do. And so for me, the question would be less about, we have a different value when it comes to having a car to loan versus not. And the question I would ask myself as a kid is, are my parents harming them? Are they doing something that I know is going to be detrimental to them? Or do they have a lot of money? They have pretty good money. And also they make car payments every month.
19: Yeah. So that's where I kind of feel like I get into a rock and a hard place, because I know that they're not fully set up for retirement. And that's what gives me a lot of anxiety, accepting that kind of money, knowing that they could be putting that towards their own retirement, but they choose not to.
2: But they haven't chosen to in the past, though, right?
0: Yeah, they're not to.
2: Yeah, that wasn't decided because of you're in college and they want to help with that, and they stopped their retirement to help you. They were never going to do it in the first place, probably.
19: No, they weren't.
2: Yeah.
19: They still don't.
2: I think your heart is great. And I would probably feel the same way if I'm like, golly. So I think trusting your gut is what you need, but I also don't want to put guilt. John, you can probably talk more about this than me as the psychologist, but don't put someone else's situation on you. You've not made these decisions for them. They have made them. As your parents, they have offered to help. And I don't know, there's a part of me that I'm like, they're making these decisions. I don't think this would change their decision making one way or the other. So it's not like you are adding to this, I don't know, you're stopping some motivation of going in the right direction. But again, I know you don't want to keep digging them deeper in it. There's a part of me that would accept it. Is that bad, John?
0: No,
2: John is the psychologist.
0: I would take somebody's help. I think I've mentioned this several times the last few days on the show. A friend of mine, Becky Kennedy, who's a psychologist in New York, she goes by Dr. Becky. She reframed guilt for me. So I'll ask you this question. Is it against your values to accept help? Do you hear me, Summer?
19: No, you cut out there. Is it against your values to accept help?
0: Is it against your personal values to accept help?
2: Period. Yeah, it sounded like there was more. There was
0: question
2: more.
0: Mark.
2: Jeez, I think you got out.
0: Yeah, just yes
2: help
0: or no.
2: Help with what? Help with what? Yeah.
19: I guess not.
0: Okay. Is it against your personal values to pay cash for college?
19: No.
0: Okay. Is it against your personal values to ever accept money from somebody who is in debt?
19: No.
0: Okay. So if those are your values, then the thing you're feeling is concern and frustration with your parents, and you're choosing to take their issues and try to carry them on your own.
19: Mm-hmm.
0: And if you as a 23-year-old are already doing the math and you're like, they're probably going to be living with me one day, that might be your reality, right?
19: Mm-hmm. Yeah.
0: And also, maybe not. Maybe they don't tell you everything. Maybe right. You don't know they have a pension or what. Who knows what their full situation is. But if you're not doing anything that violates your own values, and by the way, if it's against your values to ever take a dime from somebody who is in debt, then don't take their money, because that would be a violation mm-hmm. of your values. You'd feel That's guilty because I violated my core values. If it's not, then I would be grateful for the gift and go on about my life. If your gut says, if I take money from them, it's going to come with a bunch of strings. They're going to start asking me what my grades are and why. And you've been doing it on your own. You want to grind it out for 18 more months and be finished. Mm-hmm. Then stay on the path.
2: Or they expect to be paid back at some point.
0: Yeah,
2: right?
0: Yeah, they're going to call you and say, hey, where's our money?
2: Yeah, borrowing money versus it being a true gift would be a...
19: Yeah. No, not at all.
0: Yeah, it would be a no-go. Yeah. And if you want to sit down and have the conversation as a 23-year-old, I can tell you it's probably not going to go well. But if you say, hey, I would love this gift. I'm concerned about y'all's financial situation.
19: Yeah,
2: I'm curious, Summer, how do you know that they're in a bad spot? I mean, I know you mentioned car loans because maybe in passing they talked about it. But how do you know that they're not contributing to retirement or these kind of things that you've thrown out? Have they told you or you guys have talked about it?
19: I'm nosy, so I ask if they have a Roth IRA separate than their 401ks, and they don't really know what it is, things like that.
2: Gotcha.
19: I know that they have 401ks with at least my dad does with his work, and I've seen it, but again, it's not, it's concerning to me for their retirement. I get worried for them because they've worked so hard too, so. Yeah.
2: No, absolutely. And I think one of the best things, and it sounds like you guys have a good relationship that you can at least have somewhat of these conversations, and not that you're going to try to change them, because that does no good of really pretending like you can come in and swoop in and save the day on their financial journey. But I think it would be, fine to continue as much as they want to open up and talk, maybe not open up about their numbers, but just talk about the idea of money, the philosophy around money, those kinds of things. And, and bring it up in conversation of like, man, debt just seems to bother me. I don't know why. I don't know where that comes from. What do y'all think about? You know what I mean? And just have a casual conversation with your parents. Because it sounds like you guys can have those. I feel like I have that with my parents. So whether it's theology or politics or whatever, we'll throw ideas out about stuff and and talk about it. I have different opinions sometimes, but it's always an interesting conversation. So I would be curious, what things you can bring up or talk about in a casual setting that you can maybe share some of your experience of. I mean, obviously you listen to this show to a degree to call in of I've been listening to this thing, or I've seen this and I thought that was fascinating, or compound interest. I had no idea. Oh my gosh. Look at this calculator on RamseySolutions.com. Like whatever. I don't know what it is, but I am curious if there can just be conversations where you get to share some of the value systems at which you've placed money, which might be different than them. And actually, again, not in a weird teaching way, but open up and talk about it, and they may actually learn something.
0: Or just something as simple as, I'm nervous to take this money. I'd rather see y'all invest it for your retirement and see what they say to that.
2: Yeah. Yeah. So, Summer, you're awesome. We appreciate the call. If something goes sideways or crazy, call back on a day John's here, and he can help untangle that. Thanks for the call, Summer.

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0: All right, let's go to Becca in Louisville. Hey, Becca.
1: Louisville.
0: Welcome to the show.
2: Hello. How are y'all doing today?
0: Hi, we're doing great. How can we help?
2: So my husband and I just got out of debt 2.5 weeks ago.
1: Congratulations.
0: Nice. Becca.
2: Yesterday. Thank you.
0: Well done.
2: My car caught on fire yesterday.
1: Oh, of course it did. Because why not?
2: And, I was wondering if we should go into debt for a new car.
1: Of course. Yeah.
0: No,
1: for sure do that.
0: Stop.
1: No, Becca.
0: Becca. Oh, no. Okay, so what happened to the car? What caused it to catch on fire?
1: You shouldn't drink gasoline and smoke at the same time.
2: So, actually, I was at my OB appointment because I'm also almost 7 months pregnant with our first baby.
0: Oh, my gosh.
1: Why not?
0: Well, congratulations.
2: I went inside, and they were in the and they were talking about a car on fire outside. I thought nothing of it. Turns out it was my car. And we think it was a battery short or something like that. But, I mean, there's no way to really know for sure when your car catches on fire why it was on fire. But
0: oh, my gosh.
2: Everyone was okay, and that's good. So
0: that's terrible. Okay, did insurance, like, jump in at any point? Like, are you getting any money for this car?
2: So we don't think so. We only had liability on the car because it wasn't worth very much, and we didn't owe anything on it.
0: Okay.
2: So we're probably not going to get anything from it, but we do have about $5,000 to spend on a car.
0: Well, beautiful. Okay.
2: And the reason that I'm calling, really, is I feel like I may be being emotional about getting into debt. My mom and my sister, they're both also Dave Ramsey fans, and they're also debt-free. And I was just thinking, like, they were saying, well, Becca, you know, you're about to have a baby. You want to make sure you have a reliable car and that it's safe for you and your baby, and you don't want this to happen again and within the next few years. So maybe you should
0: put
2: a big down payment down on a car and get something nicer. So I'm just wondering if I'm just being too emotional and I should go into a little bit of debt.
0: No, you know us too well. We will never steer you that way. And I agree with them. I don't want this to happen again, aka I don't want your car to catch on fire. So, like, we can agree upon that.
1: And they're trying to love you well.
0: Yes,
1: like, this is their.
2: They have the best intentions.
1: Yes,
2: and I
0: for
2: know
0: sure.
2: That. And
0: for sure.
2: I'm just wondering if I'm being a little bit too emotional because I literally just got out.
1: Listen,
2: of
1: bed. As a guy who's had a wife who's been 7 months pregnant twice, I don't think there's such thing as too emotional.
0: Yeah.
1: Okay.
0: You're right on track.
1: You are. You are perfect just as you are.
0: And your motherly instincts of like, oh my gosh, I want everything to be safe. But let me tell you, there's safe $5,000 cars out there, Becca. Just so you know, like. When we were kids, well, not even me. I grew up in the late 80s, early 90s, even when my parents, in the 70s. I'm like, no, everybody just,
1: yeah.
0: So there's a range on what safety means. And for some people, safety is a brand new car. Some people, you know, reliability on X, Y, and Z is what, like, that can mean a lot of things for a lot of people. But I could tell you that there are Honda Civics out there that are as safe as they come, right?
1: Toyota
0: Camrys or a Camry or like, you know, you can find a safe car. Now, do you want to drive a $5,000 car your whole life? No, of course not. So
2: I wouldn't care.
0: So
1: I drove a $4,500 Prius with two kids in it. And I'm a big, tall guy.
0: Yeah.
1: And I was in Texas and it was a season of shame for me, but that car was awesome and it was cheap and it got incredible gas mileage and it's still on the road today.
0: Still out there. That
1: somewhere.
0: Prius.
1: I totaled it and they guy repaired it resold it. So like all I have to say is let me phrase it this way. Had your car not caught on fire, were you going to go buy a brand new car anyway?
2: No.
1: Okay. Consider this your first big post baby step to challenge by the universe.
0: Okay. Yep.
1: And I know that's hard.
0: Do you have other cash available besides this $5,000 just for like medical stuff or like, I don't know, I'm thinking through the baby and all of that?
2: I mean, technically, yes.
0: Okay.
2: But I mean,
0: well, good.
2: That's, no,
0: that's
2: not
0: good.
2: For,
0: that's a good thing. Like that, I would want some level of emergency fund, especially if you're going into labor and delivery, which is great. I'm not telling you to spend money. I just want to make sure that this $5,000 isn't the only thing keeping your head above water financially. How much is in the other account just as an emergency fund?
2: I mean, we have probably another $1,500.
0: Okay.
1: So I'd probably buy a $3,500 car.
0: Yeah, how much should you guys make a month? Like, what were you put? Or let me ask this, Becca. How much extra per month were you throwing at debt 3-4 months ago that you now have in margin because you're debt-free?
2: So my husband's, he's a firefighter. His salary is what was paying for, like, our living expenses.
0: Okay.
2: And then all the extra money, well, not extra money, but the money that I make with my job, which is only around anywhere between $1,000 to $2,000 a month because I do contract work.
0: Okay.
2: We're going towards debt.
0: Perfect.
2: So, but, I mean, that's not going to be coming in for the first few weeks after I have a baby.
0: No,
2: so that's
0: absolutely
2: also
0: not.
2: What made me, like, kind of freak out.
0: 100%. So. But will you have $2,000 in May and June?
2: Most likely closer to 15 probably, but yes.
0: Okay.
1: Is there a possibility for 2 months? And I know his mm-hmm. partners will get on him. Could you drop him off at the fire station?
2: Well, I would do that, but he drives a manual car and I can't do that.
1: Oh, okay.
0: Oh,
1: well
0: yeah.
1: played, husband. Well played.
0: I'm going to get the stick show.
2: But we also have a farm. So I have a farm van I can drive for now, but there's nowhere to put a baby in that car, if that makes sense.
1: Sure. Totally.
0: Okay. But for two
2: this
0: months.
2: Isn't a, I need a car right now. This is a, I need a car for when I have a baby.
0: Okay.
1: Perfect.
0: That's great. Well, so what I would say probably, Becca, honestly, is I would drive that farm van, until you have the baby and then that, and then hopefully you'll have $3,000 to $4,000 saved before the baby comes. Extra than what you have right now. And so let's say it's $3,000 and then you have $5,000 for the car. I would probably wait and buy an $8,000 car or even, you know, I would, you know, buy an $8,000 car in 3 months.
1: Yeah. Once the baby comes home, everything's good and everybody's rocking and rolling.
0: Yeah.
1: Then y'all go get an $8,000 car.
0: Yep.
1: And take that van up to the fire station when those guys are sitting in their recliners. And by the way, I'm making jokes, inside jokes to my friends who are firefighters. But have those guys clean that van out for you and make it awesome.
2: Sounds great.
0: Yep. Yep. So that's what I would say. I would not buy anything right now. And I would save, you know, $1,500, $2,000 in May and June. And then go get an $8,000 car. And $8,000, you can get
1: you
0: cars.
1: You can do great with
0: yes,
1: $8,000.
0: Yes. So that's awesome. Well, Becca, I'm proud of you. So stick to your guns. Don't fall back in. You can do this. And I promise you and your baby, you guys will be safe. All right, let's go to Sarah in Dallas. Hi, Sarah. How can we help?
3: Hi. I wanted some objective advice on whether or not I should spend $6,000 to get a certification that will advance me in my career passionately, but I won't be actually making any more money.
1: What does that mean?
3: So I am a teacher, and I love – obviously working with the kids, but the content that I'm teaching right now is feels kind of like beating my head against a brick wall. And I already have my master's. I want to go back to school to get 18 grad hours in English. That way I can teach college level English.
1: Are you able to teach college level English? My mom was an English professor and she just retired. That's one of the single hardest jobs to get right now on a college campus.
3: Yeah, so I would be teaching dual credit, which would be on my same high
1: okay.
3: school campus.
1: Okay, great.
3: I know I would be able to roll into that position in at least the next 2 years probably.
1: What's the stipend for that, or is it just the same?
3: It would be basically the same.
1: Okay. I honestly, if you have cash and it's $6,000 and it's going to move you to a position that's going to allow you to teach what you want to teach and give you 10 years of, like, work satisfaction – doing mm-hmm. a thing that you love, I don't have a problem with
0: yeah,
1: it.
0: Yeah, do you have $6,000, Sarah?
3: Yes, I would have it. We would never borrow it. We would be able to work it into the budget.
0: Yeah.
3: I guess my main question is because I have three kids and 11-year-old twins and a 4-year-old. And so when I'm looking at the next 5-6 years, I'm looking at braces and cars and
1: well, y'all work it out at your house. Like, I have a bunch of guitars that if I added them all together would be more than $6,000, but I do that because I love it and we could afford it,
0: mm-hmm.
1: right?
0: And so you see
1: it brings
0: as more
1: me joy.
0: Of a passion.
1: Yeah, it brings me joy.
0: In what you do.
1: Yeah.
0: And I think you guys will be able to cash flow the break, everything else, right? You work in life as it comes and this is the next step in life for you. And if you have it and you guys can do it, then yeah, because you see it more as a passion, not as I'm going to get something that's going to advance my degree and make more because that's not the case.
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6: He says it's just a love tap. I'm Sue Guzman, Fox News. The United States carrying out retaliatory strikes on Iranian military facilities Thursday after American ships came under attack in the Strait of Hormuz. But as Fox's Kevin Cork tells us, the president insists the ceasefire is still in effect.
7: Despite continued suffering by the Iranian people and the billowing capacity problems, it also continues to get hammered by U.S. forces. CENTCOM telling Fox tonight that American forces responded with self-defense strikes on Iran targets after three U.S. Navy destroyers came under missile and drone fire. Now, multiple reports tell us that the military targeted three Iranian ports abutting the strait, Bandar Abbas, Bandar Kargan, and Keshem. Here's what the president said about Iran on Truth Social. Iran's not a normal country. They are led by lunatics. If they had the chance to use a nuclear weapon, they would do it without question.
6: The United Arab Emirates Ministry of Defense has announced that that country's air defenses are now actively engaging with a missile and drone attack early Friday. President Trump threatening new tariffs on Europe if a trade deal is not approved by July 4th.

0: The European Union Parliament has yet to formally approve a trade deal with the U.S. announced last year in Scotland. Now President Trump says the 27-member EU has until July 4th to deliver its side of the deal, or tariffs would jump much higher. President Trump says he set that deadline during a phone call with European Commission President Ursula von der Leyen. The agreement would cap tariffs at 15% on most imports from Europe and zero out European tariffs on most American goods. At the White House, Jared Halpern, Fox News.
1: State Department will begin revoking the U.S. passports of thousands of parents who owe $100,000 or more in unpaid child support. The revocation would apply to about 2,700 parents who've fallen behind. America's listening to Fox News.
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1: President Trump spoke briefly with reporters Thursday near the Reflecting Pool in Washington, where he addressed concerns about the cruise ship with an outbreak of hantavirus.
4: I think you're going to be told everything, and you already have. It's very much, we hope, under control. It was the ship, and I think we're going to make a full report about it tomorrow. We have a lot of people, a lot of great people studying it. It should be fine. We hope.
1: At least three people have died. Five others are infected with the virus. Many Americans concerned this might evolve into another pandemic, but some health experts say it's not likely. Nearly a dozen people facing federal charges of running an international drug ring in the U.S. Fox's Carmen Roberts reports.
5: After a two-year investigation, U.S. Attorney for D.C., Jeanine Pirro, announces the indictment of 11 people on charges of operating a huge international drug operation.
6: This was a sophisticated transnational network run by well-educated individuals with MBAs and college degrees. They wanted to start a drug empire.
5: Pirro says the drug ring, stretching from South Korea and Los Angeles to the East Coast, has been funneling methamphetamine and GBL, a date rape precursor, into D.C. and other cities. Carmen Roberts, Fox News.
1: South Korean authorities arrested five people. That includes a woman they say was distributing GBL worldwide. Florida Governor Ron DeSantis on Thursday saying that the immigration detention center that's known as Alligator Alcatraz in the Everglades was always meant to be temporary. DeSantis' comments coming on the same day, the New York Times reported that state and federal officials were in talks to shut it down. The facility has processed and deported some 22,000 detainees since it opened last summer. I'm Sue Guzman. This is Fox News.
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1: This is Fox on Justice. Chris Odette, who is a veteran and single dad, has spent over a decade fighting for justice after his daughter was hit and killed by a vehicle driven by an illegal migrant. In 2014, he says he dropped off his 13-year-old Krisha at a sleepover. This was the last time he would see her. Rockwall police say Krisha was crossing the street, not a crosswalk, when she was struck and killed. The driver, Ramiro Guevara, was an illegal migrant from Mexico. According to ICE, Border Patrol encountered him twice before Krisha's death, and he was wanted on a violation for driving without a license. Just 15 months earlier, Odette lost his wife to breast cancer.
2: I lost my entire family in the span of 15 months to a disease that couldn't be prevented and then to a crime that was 100% preventable.
1: In 2014, a grand jury decided there wasn't enough evidence to support criminal charges. In 2017, an immigration judge ordered him removable. But Guevara wasn't caught until this year. Odette says he finally feels he's received justice and his daughter can now rest peacefully. Brooke Taylor, Fox News.
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0: We are Red Eye Radio. He's Eric Hurley, and I'm Gary McNamara. Now, one thing we found out this week is the mainstream Democrats that are still as far radical left as you can get.
1: Yeah.
0: And they're Nazi enabling or they're Nazi excuses.
1: Yeah. Yeah.
0: For Platt in Maine. And then I come upon this, and this was mocked ruthlessly because this is the Never Trumpers media machine.
1: Oh.
0: Bill Kristol's bulwark. The bulwark here,
1: mm-hmm.
0: and they had this story.
1: Yeah.
0: And it says, quote, voters want candidates who are authentically themselves, warts and all. In fact, a candidate's vices have started to become markers of authenticity, say Democratic voters. The man behind the tattoo is the article.
1: Hmm. Hmm.
0: What Maine voters see in Graham Plattner. Did I say Platt? I'm thinking of, L.A. The Maine Senate primary is one of the most interesting in the country. It was, that is, when we were planning on devoting a whole episode of Focus Group podcast to it, but then Mills, unable to keep up with Plattner's widespread appeal, despite his controversies, suspended her campaign. This focus group we had was consistent with other groups of Maine Democrats we've conducted. They mostly liked Mills, but had little interest in voting for her for Senate. Their reasons were clear. She's too old, too tired to the party establishment in which voters have lost their faith. As for Plattner, they like his style. They like his vibe. They like his outsider status. Can I rephrase that? Let me put in a couple of more words.
1: Yeah.
0: As for Plattner, they like his Nazi style, his Nazi vibe, his Nazi outsider status.
1: Yeah.
0: And for those reasons, they were willing for now to overlook some of his faults.
1: Faults. I like that. Faults.
0: Oh, my gosh.
1: You know, he's sometimes late. You know, he sometimes misspeaks. He sometimes gets a Nazi tattoo.
0: And it's just, you know, but it's, that's where the Never Trumpers were going in that article.
1: Yeah.
0: Yeah. Well, you know, they're willing to oversee it. And then they write, it makes sense that Democrat voters are in the mood for a candidate like Plattner with his oyster farmer aesthetic and not a regular politician energy. He's a Nazi.
1: He's got that oyster farmer vibe. What is that? I'm not even sure I know what that is. I'm not sure I want to know what that is.
0: One person in the focus group said the controversies about the Nazi symbols and the Reddit post seem very in line with someone from down east who's lived in a small town their whole life, went to the military,

0: never really got exposed to a whole lot of outside larger worldview thinking.
1: Right.
0: So kind of like Teresa said, I'm willing to give him the benefit of the doubt that it was a mistake. And I really appreciate that he's been upfront about it and said, yeah, I did it. It was a mistake.
1: Right. Yeah. He said, I'm sorry.
0: God.
1: He said, I'm sorry.
0: Just
1: on that
0: amazing
1: permanent thing he put on his chest.
0: Just amazing. Just amazing.

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3: The Dean's List with Janice Dean.
4: A preschool teacher from Arizona who helped diagnose one of her students with a rare illness makes today's Dean's List. Hudson was not running as fast as the other kids in his class and was relying on something called the Gowers maneuver to get himself off the floor, which is where a person uses their arms to walk their body from a seated to a standing position. Twyla Pabuda says she knew this wasn't normal and gently suggested to Hudson's parents that maybe they should check in with their pediatrician to let them know this was happening. So a visit to the specialist confirmed that Hudson had a form of muscular dystrophy and was diagnosed early. Hudson's mom says Miss Twyla is a blessing to their family, and without her, he might not have been diagnosed for a while. They're grateful for her knowledge and courage to speak up. That was 4 years ago when Hudson became one of the first kids in the country to receive an FDA-approved treatment that gives his family hope for the future. Janice Dean, Fox News.

0: We are Runner Radio. He is here, Carly, and I'm Gary McNamara. Coming up on the bottom of the hour. All right, the Republicans are officially now worried about prices. We've talked about this for the longest time. Probably some of you are sick of it, but we're just relating what the reality of politics is and the most important thing, and something that the Republicans and this administration have seemed to ignore for the last year and a half.
1: Yeah.
0: And just, you know, said, well, whatever. And when the tariff decision came out yesterday, nothing on social media. I've not seen one surrogate of the president that was all over the last time when the Supreme Court ruled against him on tariffs. Nothing.
1: Right.
0: Absolutely nothing on the decision.
1: Right.
0: Nothing from the president on Truth Social. And I'll tell you what one Republican analyst wrote yesterday. Really interesting stuff.

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0: We are Red Eye Radio. He's Herb Perley. I'm Gary McNamara. You know, you said it just to encapsulate it all. You know, with the Republicans now worried about prices, without question, they are. I mean, yesterday to me was the evidence and I that made me come to the conclusion. All right, this is it. I've always suspected it. And we've talked about it here over the last couple of months. And we talked about prices way, way back when the president first got in back in early 2025. But you're right. The Democrats are so crazy. They're so insane right now. They keep promoting this stuff. And now with the redistricting decision, and you see in Tennessee what's going on, in Florida what's going on, I have no idea what's going to happen with the House.
1: Well, it's, you know, so tariffs are, I think, will one way or the other. With this new leverage that the president is using, he always had a 150-day clock. So, you know, that's gonna run out. And then what do you do? Whether he appeals the decision, which I assume they're going to, or not,
0: it doesn't matter.
1: It doesn't matter.
0: 150 days.
1: Exactly. So there's that, and also, you know, it could be that something big happens with Iran. And it's things are more stable, I'll just put it that way, before election time and energy prices drop. We'll see.
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9: He calls Iran's attacks just a trifle. I'm Dave Anthony, Fox News. So President Trump says the ceasefire remains in effect despite a flare-up in fighting as they try to work out an end to the conflict.
10: They have to understand if it doesn't get signed, they're going to have a lot of pain. They're going to have a lot of pain. They want to sign it. I will tell you. They want to sign it a lot more than I do.
9: But Fox's Lucas Tomlinson reports from Dubai.
11: We end the week where it began with U.S. warships under attack in the Strait of Hormuz. But now, for the first time since the ceasefire began last month, the U.S. launched a counterattack ashore. Here's President Trump describing the action.
10: They were firing at us, and we were firing back at them.
11: For now, the blockade remains. More than 1,500 ships remain stuck.
9: There is a report on Iran state media today that they've seized an oil tanker. Oil prices are down a little bit. The gas pump, a big spike in the last 2 weeks, but today a 1 cent decline. Tennessee is the latest red state to approve congressional redistricting to help Republicans win more House seats in the November elections.
12: Ahead of the vote, protesters chanted in the House, and a state senator got up on a desk holding a sign that said, "No Jim Crow 2.0, stop the Tennessee steal." Democratic lawmakers gave impassioned speeches about how the redistricting map would box out black voters.
9: That's Fox's Jessica Rosenthal. Democrats have countered with redistricting in other states. A guilty plea in court in Colorado on a firebombing attack last June in Boulder on a group of people out demonstrating in support of the Israeli hostages held by Hamas in Gaza. One woman was killed, a dozen others injured. Mohammed Soleiman faces life in prison. And there's a similar story out of California.
13: Luai El-Naji pleading guilty to involuntary manslaughter and battery in the 2023 death of 69-year-old Paul Kessler. Prosecutors in Ventura County say the 53-year-old former college professor was protesting the Israel-Hamas war in support of Palestinians when he hit Kessler, a Jewish counter-protester, with a megaphone. Kessler fell back and hit his head on the pavement. He later died at a hospital.
9: That's Fox's Kristen Goodwin. 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
9: There is another court ruling against more Trump tariffs, the ones imposed by the president right after the Supreme Court revoked his first round of tariffs as unconstitutional in February. The Court for International Trade calls the next round based on a different statute illegal also. But the new ruling affects only the plaintiffs, leaving in place the tariffs for others. This, as the president threatens even more.
25: President Trump says the European Parliament has until July 4th to sign off on a trade agreement announced last year or face stiffer tariffs. In a social media post, the president says he delivered that deadline to European Commission President Ursula von der Leyen in a phone call Thursday. Last year, President Trump and von der Leyen announced a framework deal to cap tariffs on European imports at 15% and eliminate tariffs on most U.S. goods shipped to Europe. The president also met with Brazil's president at the White House Thursday. President Trump says the two leaders discussed trade and tariffs. At the White House, Jared Halpern, Fox News.
9: We'll get a key update to the economy next hour, the April jobs report.
26: Investors and economists will be looking to see whether the labor market is still holding up following the first full month of the Iranian conflict and surging oil prices. Economists are forecasting that payrolls increased by 62,000 last month, which is barely one-third of March's much stronger 178,000 tally.
9: Fox's Hillary Barsky. The unemployment rate expected to remain 4.3%. Ahead of the report, stock futures are rising the day after selling. In the NBA playoffs, the top seeds win again. Detroit beat Cleveland 107-90. Giving the Pistons a 2-0 series lead. The Oklahoma City Thunder went up 2-0 on the L.A. Lakers with a 125-107 win.
27: We got to be the aggressor. I feel like they were playing with more force.
0: attacking harder.
9: Shea Gilgeous-Alexander on Amazon Prime Video. The defending champs remain unbeaten in the playoffs. On the ice, Carolina stayed undefeated in the NHL playoffs, beating Philadelphia 4-1, taking a 3-0 series lead. I'm Dave Anthony, and this is Fox News.
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8: All across America, we are Red Eye Radio. He is Eric Harley and I'm Gary McNamara. Welcome. And good morning.
7: It's finally, we can be like all the other podcasts, Gary, with older men. The smell of alcohol is in the studio, but it's not. We're not drinking bourbon. I'm using the Purell on my hands. But if we had cigars, it'd be kind of like that, right?
8: What kind of alcohol is that? The alcohol that'll make me go blind?
7: Yeah. I don't know.
8: Am I gonna drink any of that?
7: Yeah, I'm not drinking any of that.
8: Yeah, you know, the radio limits us.
7: Yeah.
8: If it was just a podcast, well, alone, if we weren't on the radio, we could sit here and we could have cocktails like Bill Maher.
7: Are you saying we're not supposed to?
8: Smoke a doobie like Rogan did.
7: See, that's so weird. To me, it's like, okay, what are we doing here? Are we doing drugs? Or are we having a conversation? You know what I mean? And I never liked cigars. I don't like the smell of cigars.
8: Oh.
7: I don't get it.
8: Oh. I'm a secondhand cigar smoker.
7: Yeah.
8: I love the smell of, when I'm on the golf course and I smell a cigar, it's like, but I can't smoke when they're disgusting.
7: Now, pipes, tobacco pipes, I'm going to be clear here. Tobacco pipes. Those smell great to me because it reminds me of my childhood. I had an uncle. I think my dad for a few minutes smoked a pipe. And they would always go out in the backyard. And I had a neighbor of mine, Tom, who passed away a few years ago. And I could always smell him smoking his pipe, and so I like that, but I don't get the cigar thing. That's fine, but I just don't know why it seems every podcast with old guys now has to have bourbon and cigars. I just don't get it. I just don't get it. I don't know what that's supposed to portray. You know,
8: well, I look at it this way. If I could drink.
7: Yeah.
8: Here on the show.
7: Right.
8: Then I'd never go out.
7: Exactly. Well, see, cause I'm thinking, you know, how far do you want to take it? Right. You mentioned, you know, allegedly lighting up with Rogan. You can't prove it. We're saying that cause the show was based in Texas at that point, not California. We don't have laws that allow that. I thought, well, what's next? You know, all of a sudden they start drawing out a line of cocaine on a mirror and, you know, it's
0: some shady looking guy walks up and they exchange cash for drugs and while the podcast is going. I don't know. It's, you know, I don't, if someone wants to have a drink, drink responsibly, you know, get somebody to drive you home. Cigars, if you like cigars, then good for you. That's great. That's awesome. Some people, and they know their cigars. And they know their scotch. I know nothing about any of it.
1: So we could be like, I'm looking for the podcast, like a Scarface sitting in front of the pile of cocaine with his nose all white, but a microphone in there.
0: Well, and then every time
1: man,
0: he intros,
1: let's talk.
0: Every time he intros his guest and say hello to my little friend.
1: Well, I mean, but if I could drink on the air, then I'd never go out at all. Well, I mean, I hardly ever go out at all anyway, but I'd never go out at all because it's like, well, I get to drink at work, so I don't need to drink to watch a sporting event.
0: Well, then, I mean, if I were needed to, I guess, to drink that much, I guess I would think about retiring. I don't need the job. I'll just sit around and drink all day.
1: You know, I love it when, you know, somebody comes on a couple times I've seen on Bill Maher's podcast and you're not drinking? No, I'll have a soda water. It's like, this is, this is a professional setting.
0: Didn't he have Charlie Kirk on one time? I think he did.
1: Yeah, he did. Yeah. Yes, he did.
0: Yeah.
1: Yeah. And he's, you know, bring these people on and they're just like, no.
0: Cause I don't drink and I'm not going to drink because the podcast drinks, you know, cause the host is drinking. If they want to drink, that's fine. It's their real estate. It's their show. It's their podcast. That's
1: fine. I always look at it, you know, it'd be the same thing of you know, why, unless I'm completely frustrated with a round, and that would be probably hole 15. All right, give me a beer. I suck today.
0: Yeah.
1: But other than that, I rarely ever have even a beer on the golf course because it affects me.
0: Yeah. Yeah.
1: And all I want to do is, I guess you know what it is? I'm too competitive. I don't want anything to get in the way of what I'm doing. And I can't imagine doing a podcast. I don't drink much. If I have a glass of wine, I feel it.
0: Mm-hmm. Yeah.
1: If I have two glasses of wine, mm-hmm. I'll wake up with a dullness in my head the next day that I don't like.
0: Yeah.
1: Then I wake up going, I really don't feel like doing anything. Maybe it's age. Right. I don't know. Maybe it's because I don't have, you know, what do you call it? Not immunity, tolerance.
0: Right.
1: Because I really don't drink much. But, that's it for me. Not that I, you know, if I'm sitting around with somebody and we're having a discussion at home, have a glass of wine, I got no problem with it. But when you're in a professional setting, I can't. Professional setting or anything, you know, that you need hand-eye coordination, which would be golf.
0: Yeah.
1: No way.
0: Right.
1: And it's like, I could never have a beer and a shot and then go work out.
0: Right.
1: On weights.
0: Right.
1: It just doesn't feel right.
0: You're right. It's
1: just biologic.
0: It's not. Yeah.
1: I start doing it. It's like, oh, no, it's just.
0: Yeah,
1: my muscles don't feel right. Nothing feels right.
0: Right.
1: If I did, which means how do you know that? Because I probably did it when I was 18 or 19. The drinking age was 18.
0: Mm. Yeah, back then it was. Yeah.
1: That's how old I am.
0: Yeah.
1: You know, or you'd be playing basketball. You go, let's have a beer. Oh my, you want dead legs?
0: Right. Yeah.
1: Drink a beer and try to play basketball.
0: Yeah. Yeah. It's like,
1: for me, it's always been if I'm going to have a drink, there has to be nothing physical or mental that I'm going to do.
0: Well, it's, you know, and I'll steal this from Nate Bargatze. How about a podcast where both the host and the guest are doing Afrin, the nose spray, you know, cause it can be addictive. Nate Bargatze has a whole bit about that, about his dad being addicted to Afrin nose spray. But I don't know. I don't see the point. If you want to have a different setting than a desk, you know, and just have a couple of chairs, that people are sitting in. A lot of podcasts have that. You know, it's a lot of podcasts. Theo Vaughn, his podcast, they're not drinking. They drink that the water.
4: Well, he went
0: liquid death.
4: He's
0: sober.
4: He's sober.
0: Yeah. And so, you know, but they don't need to. They don't feel the need to, you know, to have that kind of, you know, they drink the liquid death water. I love the liquid death water. It's water, and they have all these flavors, and it's just water.
4: No, I've never heard of it. So
0: yeah, it looks like, you know what it looks. No, it's in really tall cans, and the creator of it just said, I just wanted to go kind of extreme and make the point. Yeah, okay. Everybody's got all these energy drinks and everything else. It's just water, flavored water. And, you know, what about coffee? Anybody drinking coffee still? Does that ruin the bourbon buzz? I don't know. You know what I mean?
4: Well, I remember I gave advice to one of my, this goes back, I don't know. It's got to be 20 years ago, 15, 20 years ago, to one of my chosen daughters.
0: Mm-hmm.
4: And I remember telling her, I said, you know, when she got into the business world, and I just said, don't drink at any business function that your company has. Just don't do it. Grab yourself a soda water. Do it. She calls me up. This is like a month later. She's at a Christmas party. And it was after the Christmas party. She called me up and she said, oh, my gosh. She goes, you're absolutely right. She goes, my boss was called into the office. Don't know if she's going to get fired. She ended up not getting fired, but she got a warning. She was doing cartwheels.
0: Well, now I've done that completely sober.
4: She was doing cartwheels. But I remember when we had the Christmas parties.
0: Yeah.
4: This goes, I don't know, what, three companies? We were working for Disney, right?
0: Yeah.
4: It was Disney at the right. ABC.
0: Yeah.
4: And we would have a party and there was, you know, there'd be liquor and then they cut it back to remember two tickets.
0: Right.
4: Which
0: yeah.
4: was like, you know, okay. And that's when they started worrying about liability. But I remember it was like all the young kids. Then did they stop it, or was it the two tickets that they gave to you because there were some of the young interns that were under 21 that were drinking or something?
0: No, I think it was just, they just wanted to make sure they could control, you know, and be responsible. Cause that was about the age when you started hearing about lawsuits.
4: Yeah. You know, yes, it was. Yes.
0: Whoever is serving, even if you're purchasing, the liquor, if they're over serving you and everything else. And so, I think a lot of companies went to that and just said, we're going to limit it. You can have a couple.
4: And that came from my dad. My dad said, you know, be with the boys and hoist a few, fine. Don't ever do it at work. And then the funniest thing is I've talked about two interviews that I was on. One time when I was interviewing in Nashville.
0: Right.
4: It was after the interview was over and we had time to kill. I was with the program director. We went back to his house. Football was on.
0: Yeah.
4: You want to watch some football? Yeah, playoff football. Right, so we're watching playoff football. I think it was late December, early January. This was back years ago, so I think the season didn't go to the middle of February.
0: Yeah.
4: And he goes, you want a beer? And I go, nah, I'm on an interview. He goes, come on, the interview's over. I said, okay, I have one. And then the other one was when I interviewed at KXL in Portland. And the general manager had a boat. And so the interview was really over. I mean, we had discussed everything. Went out in his boat down the Columbia River.
0: Yeah.
4: And he opens up the ice chest, goes, you want a beer? And I went, nah, this is an interview. He goes, have a beer. I'm like, okay.
0: Yeah.
4: It's like, okay.
0: Yes, sir.
4: Apparently, when you're going down the Columbia River in a boat, I guess you could say maybe the interview was over at that point. So that's the only time I've ever broken that rule.
0: Yeah.
4: You know?
0: So, right.
4: And I think I was sort of ordered to.
0: I haven't been to one Christmas party our company's ever had. 30 years almost, and I haven't been to one. And normally it was because they would have them on a Thursday night.
4: Yeah, I went to.
0: And I got to work.
4: I went to one when I was on this show because I went. I don't forgot why, but I went. Oh, I know, because it was. Remember, they held it upstairs.
0: Mm-hmm, yeah.
4: They held it at the French restaurant upstairs.
0: Right.
4: So I came in about an hour early, but everybody was gone by the time I got there.
0: Right, yeah.
4: So, and all the food was gone.
0: Yeah, well.
4: Thought I was going to catch a free meal because it was up like in the ninth floor, was it? And we worked on the sixth or something.
0: There was a restaurant on the top floor, yeah.
4: Yeah, and so I went up there and it was like, it's over. So,
0: Yeah.
4: Nah. I'm too old to go out now or do anything and have fun, you know.
0: Yeah, I'll go out, but it's usually going to be to the pharmacy, you know. The other kind of drugs, cholesterol drugs.
4: What a week it has been. What lessons have we learned from this week?
0: Oh, boy.
4: Coming up.
0: All right.
4: We are Red Eye Radio.
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6: Has recent rainfall made a dent in U.S. topsoil moisture condition ratings? According to USDA meteorologist Brad Rippey, not so much.
10: Across the country, topsoil moisture rated very short to short is 38%, and that is up 2 percentage points from the previous week. No change in the surplus soil moisture. That is steady at 9%.
6: Precipitation over the past week was reported in the Midwest and Northeast, contributing to boost the topsoil moisture surplus for several states in those regions. However,
10: on the flip side, despite recent rainfall in the South and parts of the Plains, we continue to see some very, very dry conditions.
6: For instance, Colorado reports 96% very short to short topsoil moisture rating in its ag regions. In the Southeast, states like Virginia, Georgia, and North Carolina report very short to short topsoil moisture condition ratings above 85%, even with recent rains. I'm Rod Bain reporting for the U.S. Department of Agriculture in Washington, D.C.
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0: excuses.
1: Yeah.
0: For Platt in Maine. And then I come upon this, and this was mocked ruthlessly because this is the Never Trumpers media machine.
1: Oh.
0: Bill Kristol's bulwark, the bulwark here,
1: mm-hmm.
0: and they had this story.
1: Yeah.
0: And it says, quote, voters want candidates who are authentically themselves, warts and all. In fact, a candidate's vices have started to become markers of authenticity, say Democratic voters. The man behind the tattoo is the article.
1: Hmm. Hmm.
0: What Maine voters see in Graham Plattner. Did I say Platt? I'm thinking of L.A.
1: Hmm.
0: The Maine Senate primary is one of the most interesting in the country. It was, that is, when we were planning on devoting a whole episode of Focus Group podcast to it. But then Mills, unable to keep up with Plattner's widespread appeal, despite his controversies, suspended her campaign. This focus group we had was consistent with other groups of Maine Democrats we've conducted. They mostly liked Mills, but had little interest in voting for her for Senate. Their reasons were clear. She's too old, too tired to the party establishment in which voters have lost their faith. As for Plattner, they like his style. They like his vibe. They like his outsider status. Can I rephrase that? Let me put in a couple of more words.
1: Yeah.
0: As for Plattner, they like his Nazi style, his Nazi vibe, his Nazi outsider status.
1: Yeah.
0: And for those reasons, they were willing for now to overlook some of his faults.
1: Faults. I like that. Faults.
0: Oh, my gosh.
1: You know, he's sometimes late. You know, he sometimes misspeaks. He sometimes gets a Nazi tattoo.
0: And it's just, you know, but it's, that's where the Never Trumpers were going in that article.
1: Yeah.
0: Yeah. Well, you know, they're willing to, they're willing to oversee it. And then they write, it makes sense that Democrat voters are in the mood for a candidate like Plattner with his oyster farmer aesthetic. And not a regular politician energy. He's a Nazi!
1: He's got that oyster farmer vibe. What? What is that? I'm not even sure I know what that is. I'm not sure I want to know what that is.
0: One person in the focus group said, the controversies about the Nazi symbols and the Reddit post seem very in line with someone from down east, who's lived in a small town their whole life, went to the military, never really got exposed to a whole lot of outside larger worldview thinking.
1: Right.
0: So kind of like Teresa said, I'm willing to give him the benefit of the doubt that it was a mistake. And I really appreciate that he's been upfront about it and said, yeah, I did it. It was a mistake.
1: Right. Yeah. He said, I'm sorry.
0: God.
1: He said, I'm sorry.
0: Just
1: on
0: amazing.
1: That permanent thing he put on his chest.
0: Just amazing. Just amazing.

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1: And he is Eric Carley, and I'm Gary McNamara. Good morning. So the Bulwark put out that that article, which was just eviscerated with the responses.
2: Yeah,
1: just people going,
3: you know,
1: and the somebody actually posted, you know, a fake printing of their front page of the magazine.
2: Yeah,
1: next from the Bulwark, and it's like,
2: yeah,
1: Graham Plantner, my Nazi inspiration. How stormtroopers inspired me to be a better me. Exclusive, letting

0: My Inner Nazi Show, A Personal Journey, Forgotten History, Favorite Recipes from the SS Death Camps, The Plantner Doctrine, Rethinking the Narrative. Were they all that bad? Oh, my
1: God. No, I was waiting. No, because I was waiting for some of the Democrats to come out and say, well, you know, not all the Nazis were bad people. I'm waiting for that. Elizabeth Warren would be the one to say it, you know, in that voice that I've always said sounds like she's a third grade school teacher, trying to convince her children to behave and sit down at their desk. Please, please sit down at your desk. Please, we must remember not all the Nazis were bad people. They're making excuse after excuse after excuse. Their anti-Semitism runs throughout the party. So it should be zero surprise to any of us who have been following along, especially since October 7th. Their anti-Semitism is welcomed. They celebrate it. And when a guy with a Nazi tattoo wants to run for office, that wasn't his best day. But he would make a great leader. Wow.
0: Yeah, it.
1: This is where the party is.
0: It's beyond mind-boggling.
1: Yeah.
0: But we did learn this week because of the debates, of the mayoral debate for L.A.,
1: yeah,
0: in the gubernatorial debate. They're not changing at all. They're doubling down on everything.
1: Everything.
0: And yeah, what I find interesting is, you know, I was reading this, the Kimberly Strassel, the red blue economic, divide that's going on. Mm. And you and I, I've been doing this for a long time. And I said, if this keeps going up, you know, we talk about the slippery slope, which actually became a cliff. That I remember when we talked about liberalism and, economic liberalism, you know, and socialism, mm, and then the whole cultural thing. Where would it eventually lead? We said, well, this is a slippery slope. And the mocking was there all the time. Remember that? You probably dealt with it, too, early on in your career. You guys always talking about a slippery slope. Mm-hmm. We were wrong.
1: Mm-hmm.
0: There was no slippery slope. There was a cliff.
1: Yeah.
0: There was a Grand Canyon cliff.
1: Mm-hmm.
0: And so now they don't bring it up anymore because they know they have gone so far. Do you remember in 2018 when I said the Democrats have to change? I mean, they can't keep going down this road. They have to change. They cannot be this insane. They were mild back then.
1: Oh, yeah. Yeah. By comparison. And it's,
0: I mean, they weren't mild. They were still promoting the radical transgender movement.
1: But by comparison. Right. To where they are today, it seems tame.
0: Yeah, how blunt they are, and now it's embraced the entire party on the federal level.
1: Well, you look at the Obama years. He was and is a full-on radical. And really, his administration catapulted the liberal transgender movement. When they had the combined edict from the joint edict from the Department of Education and the Department of Justice telling schools, nope, the student doesn't have to have a note from a doctor or parents or anybody. All they have to do is go to the office and say, this is who I am now, and you have to abide by it, and you have to accommodate them, and you can't make special accommodations for them. So if that boy decides he wants to travel, be on the girls' team and travel with that team, even in hotels, you couldn't make special arrangements. Because, you know, he said he was a girl. This is our interpretation of Title IX. That was the essence of that joint edict by the Department of Justice and the Department of Education under Obama. They made it clear. And the reason they included the DOJ is because if you as a school a school system, a school district wanted to make any policy otherwise, the DOJ was coming after you. You have violated the rights of that student who gets to become whatever they want to become simply by saying so.
0: And that's what we've seen this week is the fact that they're not going to back off on anything. They don't care. They know. For example, we know they know that this can't continue forever.
1: Right.
0: How do we know? Kathy Hochul.
1: Yeah.
0: Because Kathy Hochul knows, even though she's gone along a little bit with Mandani, she knows. She said it. She was clear on it. But they don't care.
1: No.
0: You know, it's like the Ted Cruz audio this week where Ted Cruz was saying, they don't believe this. And how do we know they don't believe it? Because Biden never, you know, that the whole radical transgender movement that a boy can be a girl or whatever, he's never sniffed Chuck Schumer's hair.
1: Exactly.
0: But, you know, but the point is, we know they know it's complete BS. They cannot and will not stand up, you know, to the far left. When you look at it, you know, Fetterman yesterday, for example, saying, I'm not going to become a Republican. I believe in a lot of the Democrat principles. I'm sure he's talking about more government spending. But on the cultural issues and other things, you people are nuts.
1: Yeah.
0: You're absolutely nuts.
1: Right.
0: You're insane. To see that Dershowitz in the last week, Alan Dershowitz stopped being a Democrat after 70 years.
1: Yeah.
0: And wants Republicans to win and said the other day, this week, I'm scared of the Democratic Party. And then the entire Plattner thing out of Maine and the justification for, well, you know, maybe he's given up his, we need to give him the benefit of the doubt that he's given up, you know, his Nazi positions. Meanwhile, people on the right that have shown no inclination to be a Nazi, Trump, who is pro-Jewish, pro-Israel, is viewed as a Nazi, as Dershowitz even said. He's the opposite of a Nazi.
1: Right.
0: And they do it. It's like there's no connecting of the dots. There's no critical thinking. There's no making sense on so many issues out there. And then you see what's happening, the movement of capital from these states. When you think about where is liberalism going to go and why do they wish to be so authoritarian? Because they have fewer births.
1: Mm-hmm.
0: These states, people are moving. They're moving to states. They're moving to Texas. They're moving to the Carolinas. They're moving to Florida. They're moving to places where it's easier to get a job and live. And not only are they moving, but now the millionaires and the billionaires are saying, we're out. And even though they know how devastating it's going to be, you know, when you look at New York City, you know, when you see that the top, I know I saved it. It was Adams.
1: Mm.
0: What he wrote about Mamdani. It was like Eric Adams, the last mayor. I'm like, wow, he does sound like a Republican here. Mm. I'll find it here. I saved it. I know I did, but
1: yeah.
0: But he was like 1.5% pay 40% of the top 1.5% pay 40% of the taxes.
1: Right. Right.
0: If they leave, we're doomed.
1: Right. They know this.
0: They know it.
1: They know this, but still pretend like they're winning this.
0: Yeah.
1: There's this massive vacuum that's happening of the wealthy and their companies leaving states just don't want to change. In fact, want to go even further. Because what's left when the wealthy are gone? the lower and middle class to pay for it all, which, by the way, they're going to do anyway. They're going to say, we're going after these big corporations and we're going to raise corporate taxes. Of course, that affects the lower and middle class the most. It has the greatest impact on working class people.
0: Yeah. And the working class Democrats, when they talk about the corporate taxes and raising it and how they're going to punish, they're the biggest suckers that there are. They fall into it.
1: Yep.
0: And the Democratic leaders are laughing, going, it's a stealth tax on you.
1: Yep.
0: And you're cheering for it. You actually think we're punishing evil.
1: Yeah.
0: Because we're going after the corporations and we're taking it. It's being taken out of your pocket. You're a bunch of idiots. Wow, this is the party to be in. I can sell these people anything.
1: Right.
0: You know, I'm selling ice to the people in northern Alaska.
1: Right, exactly.
0: Yeah. And it's just, you know, it's incredible. When you think about it, I mentioned 2018. I remember when I came out and said, they can't continue this. Let's go back 10 years previous, 2008.
1: Mm-hmm.
0: In 2008, I thought one of the most radical leftists in the United States was Van Jones.
1: Oh, yeah.
0: Remember that?
1: Yeah. Oh, yeah.
0: Remember how he was the socialist in that administration.
1: Oh, by far.
0: He was
1: far.
0: Really
1: he
0: that,
1: was the one, yeah.
0: That socialist. He was I've always viewed him as the ideologue, where we always viewed Obama was as a cocktail socialist.
1: Right.
0: Which is, okay, which way should I go in order? I believe he actually is. He has radical ideas, as we have seen.
1: Right, yeah.
0: But the fact is, the real ideologue I always thought was Van Jones. Here's Van Jones this week. Listen to this. On Fetterman, all right?
2: Look, I think he is a moderate Democrat, and that should not be illegal in this party. My God, you have to agree on 100% of 100% of the Berkeley, California agenda to be a Democrat? It doesn't make any sense. Like, it just shows you how nutty things have gotten that somebody who wants to stick up for Israel and doesn't want an open border is somehow now has to be a Republican. That's completely insane.
0: So Van Jones agree.
1: Are you sure that wasn't AI Van Jones?
0: I'm agreeing with Van Jones.
1: Yes. Yeah. No, it's so bizarre. If you follow Van Jones back to the beginning of the Obama years, it is, that sounds, there's still part of me that doesn't believe that's Van Jones. I'm going to have to do a little research to make sure that he actually said that. But it's, the fact is that you do have, now here's the problem for Van Jones. Good luck if you are counting on it having any future with your party. I mean, other than being a commentator, because no, you can't be a moderate. And he's right in what he just said. But the reality is there's no room for moderates in the Democratic Party anymore.
0: No.
1: There isn't.
0: There's not even room for a socialist.
1: Right, exactly. Full-on communism.
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0: We are on our radio. He's Eric Carlin. I'm Gary McNamara. So if we've learned something this week, it's that the Democrats absolutely are not going to change on any issue. They've become more radical. And I think when I say more radical, and I think the evidence of that is the support for Plattner this week and the forgiveness from somebody who has been as anti-Semitic, anti-gay. You look at his past and where he has been, the Nazi beliefs that he has talked about, calling himself a communist, which is interesting. You got to decide, are you a communist or are you a Nazi?
1: Right.
0: But one of the most radical people that you could possibly imagine, that just a year ago or 2 years ago, no party could even ever attempt to ever justify. And here the Democrats are justifying it as they're calling the other side the fascists and Nazis.
1: That's right.
0: You can't make this
1: stuff
0: manure up.
1: Exactly.

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7: They better sign the agreement fast. I'm Dave Anthony, Fox News. That's President Trump's message to Iran as he pushes for a nuclear deal to end the conflict, and he downplays a flare-up in fighting.
8: If there's no ceasefire, you're not going to have to know. You're just going to have to look at one big glow coming out of Iran.
7: Fox's Peter Doocy's at the White House.
9: These were unprovoked attacks from Iran using small boats, missiles, and drones against three U.S. destroyers who President Trump says took care of business.
10: We took our three destroyers and we rammed them through some pretty big stuff today. They were firing at us and we were firing back at them. And our firepower was a hell of a lot stronger than theirs, and they knocked the hell out of them.
7: We also got reaction last night from President Trump to another ruling against his tariffs.
10: We had two radical left judges that voted against it. So nothing surprises me with the courts.
7: The Court for International Trade called illegal the next round of tariffs he imposed under a different statute after the Supreme Court struck down his first round of tariffs as unconstitutional back in February. But yesterday's ruling only affects the plaintiffs who sued, not the others who were imposed the tariffs upon. Another Republican-led state approves congressional redistricting that could give the GOP another House seat in the November elections.
11: Protesters began chanting.
12: House Bill
11: Bill 7003, having received the Constitution's majority, I hereby declare it passed without objection. The motion reconsiders table.
12: The Republican majority in the General Assembly passed a new map that splits up Memphis among three Republican-leaning districts. Black lawmakers spoke out ahead of the vote.
7: That's Fox's Jessica Rosenthal. Other red states have also redrawn maps or plan to help Republicans. Democrats have countered with redistricting in California, Virginia, maybe New York next. The cruise ship stricken by a hantavirus outbreak that's killed three passengers, sickened five others, and has the rest quarantined will dock tomorrow in the Canary Islands. The World Health Organization downplays the risk, saying hantavirus is not like COVID. There's no pandemic threat. 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
7: Guilty pleas in two deaths in two states, both related to Gaza protests. First, the one in Boulder, Colorado.
16: Mohammed Solomon pleading guilty to state charges, including murder, telling the court.
17: I would like to add my voice with the district attorney and impose the maximum penalty.
16: He was sentenced to life without the possibility of parole. Solomon, an Egyptian national, throwing Molotov cocktails at people demonstrating to raise awareness about Israeli hostages in Gaza last June, killing an 82-year-old woman and injuring at least 12 others and a dog.
18: I'll never forget the immense heat from the flames of the Molotov cocktail on my back.
16: Corey Gartner, one of several victims to read impact statements. Kristen Goodwin, Fox News.
7: Now, the guilty plea in Ventura County, California, is to involuntary manslaughter in the death of a Jewish counter-protester during a pro-Palestinian demonstration in 2023. Lawai Al-Naji hit the victim with a megaphone. Paul Kessler fell and hit his head and later died. But Al-Naji only faces up to 1 year in jail at sentencing next month. We'll get the monthly jobs report later this hour, expected to show a big slowdown in hiring in April.
19: The unemployment rate is anticipated to hold steady at 4.3% for perspective, that's less than one percentage point above the April 2023 reading of 3.4%, which marked the lowest rate in 54 years.
7: That's Fox's Hillary Barsky. That report could affect the stock market. For now, Dow futures up more than 100 points the day after selling. In the NBA playoffs, the top seeds won again, including the defending champions. Oklahoma City remains unbeaten in the postseason.
20: The Thunder took a 2-0 lead on the Lakers with their second straight 18-point win, 125-107. The Detroit Pistons won their fifth game in a row Thursday. Beat the Cavaliers in Detroit 107-97.
7: That's Fox's Jared Max. Carolina also undefeated in the NHL playoffs after a round one sweep. The Hurricanes beat the Flyers 4-1 to go up 3-0 in that series. I'm Dave Anthony. This is Fox News.
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0: Now, it's Red Eye Radio. Gary McNamara and Eric Harley talk about everything from politics to social issues and news of the day Whether you're up late or you're just starting your day, welcome to the show. From the Relief Factor Studios, this is Red Eye Radio.
1: All across America, we are Red Eye Radio. All right, we're here. Thank you. Thank you for being here. We appreciate it. I feel like I should ask our listeners, like they do at the drive-thru. I know you don't go to the drive-thru much, Gary. You pay attention to your diet, not like the rest of us on the crew.
2: Well, like, don't make it sound like
1: yeah.
2: that I wasn't sort of forced to.
1: Yeah. Well, I mean, but you're doing a good job at staying on top of it.
2: Yes.
1: Not me, though. I'm going through my midday meal, and I had to because I had so much going on. And they always start at the drive-thru with this, will you be using your app today? And I thought, we should ask our listeners today, before they even take your order. So before they start listening, hey, will you be using the app today? And we hope you will. If not, we have many, many great radio stations to listen on. So we're giving you a plethora of choices.
2: You know what I saw? You're not going to have a human being anymore. It's going to be AI taking your order.
1: Yeah. No, it's already happening. Yeah. It is. It's already in place. And what else was it? I saw AI integrated into something, and man, it's right now full on. I talked to a couple of companies at a trade show recently, and they talked about ads, building advertising, so voiceover or whatever. Video ads, whatever it is, and they're fully integrating AI into it. One of the things, remember the Hollywood strike, no AI, and there's a Val Kilmer movie coming out, actually, that has his children's blessing on this because he wanted to be a part of it because of the nature of the theme, the subject matter of the movie, and so it's going to be AI Val Kilmer, and, I think it's a little too early to be bringing a big name like that to AI, you know what I mean? Because it's probably too early in the animation process for AI. Because everybody, I think, right now is pretty sophisticated when it comes to telling whether or not it's AI.
2: Well, let me go off the beaten track just for a second here, talking about AI.
1: Yeah.
2: I watched about 2 minutes. It was just horrible. Of the Obama Colbert discussion back and forth.
1: Oh, yeah.
2: And I'm watching it and I'm like, these are plastic people.
1: No, they are. It's like they're not real. It's like they're aliens.
2: It is. I'm watching, I'm like, this is like.
1: That's a great point to compare the two. Yeah.
2: This is like AI.
1: No, it is exactly like AI.
2: There is no personality. Emotions of laughter, joy, seriousness. There's definitely zero critical thinking and connecting the dots.
1: Yeah, of course.
2: But that's normal. But I'm watching this going, my God, this is.
1: They don't talk normal.
2: Did somebody, was there a shiny plastic people or was that?
1: Shiny happy people.
2: Okay, it was shiny happy people. I'm thinking of the plastic thing, the tune from Radiohead then.
1: Okay. Oh, okay. All right. Yeah.
2: There was a song Radiohead that was plastic something. All right.
1: Yeah. Okay.
2: I'm sorry. I confused.
1: Well, no.
2: REM and
1: it's interesting because I think I may have said it on the air, but it was along the same lines. But I didn't make the connection to the AI. I don't watch any broadcast television. I don't watch. I rarely watch a news program. If I do, it's usually something local that's happening. Because all the local TV stations now have their own proprietary apps, and I can watch that on my smart TV. I know it's available via antenna, but I don't need that anymore. So, when I tune into something that's broadcasty, as I call it, it looks old. It looks dated. The delivery of television news to me looks dated. Now it's important. Or can be important. Weather, of course, always important, especially severe weather. Stuff like that is always, you have to do that. But it's weird because they don't talk like people talk. And then when you have a sit down between an Obama and a Colbert, it's the same thing. They don't talk like normal people. And, you know, through my mind, I'm just going, you know, for those, we talked about conspiracy theories the other day, but for those who think, you know, the aliens are already here, I mean, you could look, you could just watch television for a day, right? Cable television, broadcast TV, and just watch it and watch these people. Watch an interview with somebody on Capitol Hill. And it often comes off as somebody who's from another planet. It's like they're not human. Nobody talks that way. Nobody thinks that way. We like Senator Kennedy. Now he's got some great. Yeah. I mean, he talks like a real Southerner, and we love it. We love it when
2: right.
1: he's
2: now,
1: talking.
2: He doesn't talk like a normal person. He right. talks like a Southerner,
1: like
2: right,
1: a Southerner, right, exactly. Right. Yeah. So and yeah, it fits right in my world, you know. And so that we
2: kidding.
1: Like. Yeah.
2: I'm having fun now.
1: Yeah, exactly.
2: Well, by the way, I woke up sick. It's respiratory.
1: Yeah, I've had it since
2: whatever it is,
1: Monday.
2: Just hit me really bad. And when I woke up, I'm just like, well, it's too late to call in sick, whatever, yeah. you know. So if I'm struggling a little bit today with this voice,
1: I've been pushing through it all week. It's
2: yeah,
1: just
2: I know you have
1: my lungs, you know. And I always take this into consideration because I've got a genetic situation with my lungs, with especially my right lung. So I'm more susceptible to that stuff. And it's about every 2 to 3 months now. It's almost like clockwork. And it's usually around a holiday. And this weekend is Mother's Day, so I'm going to have to avoid going to see Mom. I did plan ahead and sent her gifts directly to her house and flowers coming and everything else. And she understands. But they've been going through a lot with the loss of my brother. And we... You know, it was just, it's heartbreaking, especially heartbreaking when I can't go see her on Mother's Day. It'll be the first Mother's Day without my brother.
2: You know, the funny thing when you say that, mm-hmm. you know, and I think about, you know, my mom who passed away 6 years ago.
1: Yeah.
2: And I'm like, you're saying it, it's like, I can't get sad because, yeah. and I actually was telling this to somebody the other day. I wrote it to somebody the other day. They haven't responded yet, but they were talking about. They lost her mom a month ago.
1: Yeah.
2: And,
1: yeah.
2: you know, how do you get through it? Because she was like, I was doing something. I went, oh, I got to call her.
1: Yeah.
2: And I wrote back to her and said, it'll happen the rest of your life.
1: Yeah.
2: Because it still happens to me. And I said, but I'll let you know what gets me through. What gets me through all of it is knowing what my mother would tell me.
1: Mm.
2: Don't you dare.
1: Yeah.
2: I just
1: my
2: know,
1: mom
2: I
1: mean, would say the same.
2: Don't
1: my,
2: you.
1: If,
2: don't you,
1: I could hear my mom if my mom were no longer around. I could hear her doing
2: don't
1: the same
2: you
1: thing.
2: Dare spend 1 second.
1: Yeah.
2: You know, you grieved for me, get on with your life,
1: yes.
2: do what you've got to do.
1: Remember me and remember my standards for you and then beyond that.
2: Yes.
1: You know.
2: Yes. And are you getting fat? What's your waistline look like?
1: Exactly. Watch your weight.
2: Is that a double chin there?
1: Yeah, don't ride around with Eric at drive-thrus, you know.
2: Right. But I'm serious.
1: Yeah.
2: That's what gets me through.
1: Yeah.
2: It's interesting because, have you ever seen the Anderson Cooper podcast on grieving?
1: Yes. Yeah.
2: And
1: the
2: and
1: one I, he did with Alex Van Halen was especially touching because of, you know, the years that I've spent as a Van Halen fan.
2: And I've watched it and look, I'm not going to judge people on grief, but the one thing that did hit me was the fact that, the one thing that has got me through and has always got me through grief of people close to me that have died is what would they want me to do?
1: Yeah, right.
2: That's what gets me through.
1: Well, you know, I mean, because,
2: and
1: full
2: then I
1: circle.
2: Right. And I realize they'd say, stop it. Get on. You enjoy life.
1: Yeah.
2: One of my best friends died when, you know, he was a co-host of mine on the radio.
1: Yeah.
2: The late Mark Stone.
1: Yeah.
2: And I went last year and visited his grave. He died in 88.
1: Right.
2: And I never saw, I was there for the funeral, but never saw his gravestone. So when I went down to Florida, I went and it took me like an hour and a half to find his grave, you know, his gravesite. I just, you know, because everything changed, the trees and the place. I didn't know where it was.
1: Yeah.
2: And, you know, and then I actually put my phone down and played Jump from Van Halen, which was his favorite song.
1: Yeah.
2: He was a rock singer and a news guy, a radio guy, everything else. He was just totally talented and died at 29 years of age.
1: Yeah.
2: But, you know, and I just felt I had to do that. But I was smiling the whole time because I know that he would sit there and go, geez, how the hell did you ever get to where you got in radio? You know, because we were in a pretty small market then.
1: Right.
2: And I know he'd see, he'd go, hey, you don't deserve this kind of crap. What are you doing? You know, and you realize, you know, you're that close. You had that kind of relationship with them. And so you remember those things and you remember what, you know, what that person would say to you. If you get to know somebody well, and I knew my mom, you know, really well, and they it was blunt. And the same thing with my dad. Oh, by the way, it was a great, just to throw this out. You know, for like the last month, my dad, it must have been an infection or whatever, and he got antibiotics, and he was really, I couldn't really communicate with him for, have a coherent conversation.
1: Yeah.
2: And it's interesting because you just get, you get in that mind, okay, I've had my last coherent conversation with him.
1: Yeah.
2: And all of a sudden this week, 3 days in a row, perfect.
1: Yeah.
2: I mean, perfect.
1: Good.
2: Perfect.
1: Yeah, we always look for those good days.
2: Yeah,
1: and for those of us dealing with parents with dementia, and you look for those good days. You know, it's funny that you keep expecting. You know, you want to call your mom, and for me, I keep expecting my brother to send me a text. He would constantly send me a text. Mm-hmm. He would brag to everybody when I was at the hospital with him. A couple of years ago, he was having a procedure, and he was telling everybody that would come in the room, you know, this guy's a national talk show host. And he always told me how proud he was. And he did that probably once or twice a week, either by voice call or by text. And I keep expecting to hear from him. And his thread is still there. And I'm not going to delete it. It's the text thread is, I'm going to keep it.
2: Yeah.
1: But I will say this. I'm getting emails from like social media. Gary Harley is somebody you may know on TikTok. And I'm like, it's not their fault.
2: They don't know.
1: And it's just one of those things.
2: You know, the one thing on social media, when you know somebody has died and their birthday comes up like on Facebook and all of a sudden there's all these people wishing them a happy birthday and you're like, oh my gosh, they have no idea this person is no longer here.
1: Yeah.
2: And that's weird. Or I remember one guy, this was a guy neighbor down the street, and I mentioned it on the air when it happened probably about 10 years ago. And he wrote on Facebook, this is my last message because I'm expected to be dead in 24 hours.
1: Mm.
2: And he wrote his last.
1: Yeah.
2: Basically, this is my last message to everybody.
1: Right.
2: Heartbreaking. And he was dead a day later.
1: Wow.
2: That always just blew. Because you never had that before social media.
1: Right. You didn't have that ability to reach out to a large group of people all at once. And, you know, but it's, and it's interesting. And you also mentioned what your mom would want you to do. And that's kind of what Val Kilmer's children are saying. He would want this movie to be made. And we know he was okay with this because he wanted this movie to be made. And so I can't say anything against it.
2: Yeah,
1: I hope the animation does him justice. I hope it works in the way they want it to work.
2: But if your parents are alive and your mother's alive, you know, make sure you take advantage of it. I did not, as I've said. What helped me really build the relationship with my parents was talk radio, when I became a talk radio host.
1: Yeah.
2: And it wasn't that we were, you know, there was any angst between us. It's just, you know, my teenage years, whatever. And, you know, whatever. I mean, I was just like any normal kid, rebelling. And then college, I was just away. Then in my 20s, I was away so much.
1: Right.
2: And when I finally started communicating, you know, when I got into talk radio and I was in the same town, and they heard me, and that's what brought us together. They said, you really believe those things you say on the radio? Think about that. And they're looking at me, and it's like, oh, God, I'm dead.
1: Well, you know,
2: what are they going to pick apart now? And they went, oh, our son, oh, my gosh. But the one thing, because you were talking about your brother and the talk radio thing, and this is something that I learned. My father never wanted me to do this. Right. And he finally came around. I remember when he came around. It's when I was working at our great affiliate, WLS, in Chicago, back in beginning of 94.
1: Mm-hmm.
2: And he came, he had a conference, and he visited me. And I was on the air when he came and visited. He came up, you know, all the way up. I think we were on State Street at that time, and came all the way up and sat in, brought him a cup of coffee, and he sat in for the last 2 hours. And we're driving back to my apartment afterwards, and he says, you need to stay in this business.
1: Yeah.
2: Well, then a year later, about a few months later, I was in Buffalo.
1: Yeah.
2: Well, he would parade anywhere he went. He'd parade me around. He'd go, this is my talk show host son.
1: Yeah, yeah.
2: Talk show host, this is my, you know, and he'd name the radio station. This is my, you know, whatever. And but the job would come before my son. I remember complaining about it to my mother. I'm like, yeah, he talks about what I do before he says I'm, the son doesn't come first. And she goes, I think you need to shut up. Your father is so proud of you, you know, about what you have done. Remember, this is your father who said you shouldn't be doing this, and now he's fully behind you. You ought to appreciate that. And boy, that was like a huge eye opener. It was like, yeah, what am I doing? How idiotic is this? He's
1: well, I would always answer in my when my brother would do that in front of other people and introduce me that way, and I would say, no. This guy is a U.S. Marine.
2: Yeah,
1: and I'd point to him.
2: Right.
1: And because to me, that's much more honorable and I always had great respect for that. But you know, to come full circle on this, these are conversations and you and I talk about it on and off the air. We like to talk like real people talk. When you see Obama sitting with Colbert.
2: Yeah. It's so plastic.
1: It's weird.
2: Yeah. And I'm it's sorry. Weird. I don't mean to insult plastic.
1: Yeah, exactly.
2: I don't even know what the hell that means, but everybody's socialist, laughing in the other room.
1: Socialist so, plastic is what it is.
2: Socialist. All right, we've got a show.
1: Yeah, we do. We're here.
2: Yes. We're all present and or accounted for.
1: That's right.
2: Sir,
1: that's
2: we
1: right.
2: are Red Eye Radio.
1: Brought to you by Hotshot Secret.
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11: Two.

0: We are Runner Radio. He is here, Carly, and I'm Gary McNamara. Coming up on the bottom of the hour. All right, the Republicans are officially now worried about prices. We've talked about this for the longest time. Probably some of you are sick of it, but we're just relating what the reality of politics is. And the most important thing, and something that the Republicans and this administration have seemed to ignore for the last year and a half.
1: Yeah.
0: And just, you know, said, well, whatever. And when the tariff decision came out yesterday, nothing on social media. I've not seen one surrogate of the president that was all over the last time when the Supreme Court ruled against him on tariffs. Nothing.
1: Right.
0: Absolutely nothing on the decision.
1: Right.
0: Nothing from the president on Truth Social. And I'll tell you what one Republican analyst wrote yesterday. Really interesting stuff. Mm.

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1: And he is Eric Carley, and I'm Gary McNamara. We are Red Eye Radio. Coming up in just a minute, the latest trade court decision on the tariffs.
2: 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That's 800, the number 4, relief.
1: It's not unexpected. We had said earlier that the decision, and this is just the first decision of this court, it's going to be appealed. From what we know, it'll probably be appealed. But Trump had another loss in the International Trade Court that said, no, you can't do the 10% tariffs.
2: Yeah.
1: And it was the exact same argument that we had said. The president, I guess they actually argued that since the trade imbalance is part of the balance of payments, that he can make that decision. And the one judge said, well, who are we to question the facts of how he sees it? And I'll have to look further into that argument because it doesn't seem to make sense to me. Balance of payments is not balance of trade.
2: Right.
1: And it was specific, and they went to the original part of the law. They actually looked at the original part of law and said, actually, in the balance of payments, when they passed this law to give the president the approval to do it, they don't even mention trade imbalance.
2: Well, that's, you know, not even and for the one judge, I would say, who are we to judge? Well, you're a judge. That's who you are to judge. Because if you're saying, who are we to judge how they see it? Well, that's the whole point.
1: What he said
2: of,
1: was
2: of being in the court
1: here
2: is interpretation.
1: He's quote, the court, quote, is not empowered to review the factual findings by which he concluded the action was necessary or appropriate. That's the quote. I don't understand it. Of course they are.
2: Yeah.
1: That's what a court does.
2: They either did misinterpret it or did not misinterpret the law. That it does apply, and their interpretation of the law is there. But if you're asking who are we to do that, well, you're a judge. And that's the point of judges, to interpret whether the law has been applied justly. That's how it works. And now, I'll say this, if the point was, and I don't know, because we don't have everything in front of us, but if the point was from that judge, look, we need to stay out of the decisions of the executive branch in the case of, you know, whatever it may be. But again, that goes back to what we just said.
1: Right.
2: Well, you're going to have to interpret this, whether the executive branch went beyond their power or not and is misinterpreting the law. And that's the job at hand at the courts.
1: Now, this was not a constitutional decision like the last one was.
2: No.
1: The president can't tax.
2: Right.
1: It's that simple. The president does not have the authority, to tax.
2: Right.
1: But the judges said here that there was no need to address the constitutional arguments since the law doesn't give the president the authority he claims. Although the current account and the balance of trade as a component of the current account are relevant to balance of payment deficits, they are distinct and the statute recognizes the distinction. They draw on the congressional deliberations at the time the law was passed.
2: Yeah.
1: Members discussed defining the deficit in payments as terms of basic balance, liquidity basis, and official reserve transactions. Trade is not mentioned at all in the discussion of the congressional deliberations before they passed that law. So what happens here is this only applies to the two companies in the state of Washington. There are a bunch of other states.
2: Yeah.
1: That and they said, well, wait a minute, if your state, you didn't lose. And Washington State said our university system had to pay for these tariffs.
2: Mm.
1: So they actually did it in a different way. So the state of Washington will be paid back in two companies, but it's not a national injunction yet. It will be
2: right, yeah.
1: when it gets up to the, you know, the Court of Appeals or eventually the Supreme Court.
2: Yeah.
1: It will be at that time. And I don't see any different. I don't see the decision being any different. In fact, I think this was an easier case than the first case.
2: Yeah.
1: Because right. if anybody who knows what balance of, and by the way, just so people know, the trade imbalance, I want to make sure I explain it. Sometimes we make the mistake of believing that everybody is following it like we are. And, you know, people actually, unlike us, have lives.
2: Mm-hmm. exactly.
1: But the trade imbalance is what we, you know, what we trade back and forth. And there's the services and then there's the goods. But it's the actual imbalance of that. Do we import more than we export? All right. That's the balance of trade. The balance of payments is what we have always said why a trade imbalance does not necessarily hurt an economy.
2: Right.
1: Because if I sell, if somebody, and we've always used the Japan model, Japan sells us a car.
2: Mm-hmm.
1: We give them electronic, I used to say paper when I started doing this, and we send them electronic currency.
2: Right.
1: They give us a durable good in the form of a car.
2: Mm-hmm.
1: Who wins? We get the car, they get dollars.
2: Mm-hmm.
1: What do they have to do with those dollars? In order to make the transaction worthwhile to them, what do they have to do?
2: Eventually, they have to invest them back in the U.S.
1: They have to buy something American eventually, or they have to invest it back into the United States.
2: Mm-hmm.
1: And that is where the balance of payments is. The balance of payments isn't just the trade, it's what the other side does with the dollars that they have if they invest it, and it always comes out. I think it was just for the last year, 2024, just $50 billion off. But in that time period, it can be $50 billion off, and it may catch up the next month or 6 months down the road, whatever.
2: Right.
1: But it's almost always equal.
2: Right.
1: This whole thing of balance of payments was for when we were under the gold standard. It doesn't even apply to where now our currency is judged in the international currency exchange.
2: Right.
1: It's an antiquated law based on a gold standard.
2: Right. Yeah. Exactly.
1: And so, but what I was amazed is I went to FoxNews.com. Now they might have talked about it on the TV. Didn't appear anywhere that I could find when I checked a couple of hours ago. Anywhere of the 100 stories that they probably have on that front page doesn't appear anywhere.
2: Right.
1: I went to Breitbart. I couldn't find it anywhere.
2: Mm.
1: I went to the New York Post. They had it, but it was way down in there.
2: Mm-hmm.
1: You go to social media. You don't see anybody. All of the presidents, the surrogates, the influencers out there. And you'll see it. It doesn't matter what the president does. They agree with him. And that's part of the of what's going on now with social media.
2: Right.
1: And we're just talking about those influencers always agree. There aren't always, not every influencer always agrees with the president, but these are the ones that are almost like the cheerleaders.
2: Mm-hmm.
1: Nothing.
2: Right.
1: And that's what I look for. you look for that to see, okay, how are they going to frame this argument? And then I went to True Social. The president did not mention the decision at all.
2: Yeah.
1: And I think they're really, really, really worried about prices. They don't want to bring it up because it can only be a negative right now. It's like when the president was asked about the ballroom yesterday and said, why are we spending taxpayer money on the ballroom? You said we're not going to be no taxpayer money. You know, the taxpayer money isn't for that. It's for the security. Mm-hmm. Yeah, but it's still for the ballroom. And we just said, stop talking about the ballroom.
2: Yeah. Yeah, right.
1: Just stop talking. It's tough to when all these things happen and when Congress does it, but it's not a good thing when people are being affected by prices to talk about a ballroom because it can come off as quite elitist. This would be my advice as a political consultant. Now, do I have any problem with the ballroom or the security that's needed when we've seen what's happened with this president? No. I'm talking as a political consultant to the president. You know, you've got the midterms coming up to be talking about a ballroom at all.
2: Right. Well, and you should be talking about other things and also doing other things when it comes to pricing, because even if not elitist, which it does sound elitist, it's out of touch. And sometimes those are one and the same, but I separate them for a reason. Because, again, the most critical concern right now is pricing with everybody in there. And I mean, it hits hard.
1: By the way, understand how that's not how I see it. I'm talking about how I believe other people will see
2: the political effects.
1: The political effect,
2: this is the difference between keeping the House and Senate and not.
1: Right.
2: Usually, when it comes to the economy, it usually is. Historically, it is more often than not. Now, the radical left and how crazy they are may run it for themselves, but that's not a guarantee. Yeah. And as we say, always run like you're 20 points behind. I think I've moved that up to 80 points behind. And you should run like you're, again, show that you know how to behave when it comes to things that promote a good economy. The war with Iran is not something that's going to end overnight. I know the president keeps saying, no, 2 or 3 weeks, it's going to be over. We've got
1: a love tap.
2: Yeah.
1: I hope the president never gives me a love tap.
2: It was like it was falling, describing the drone, and it fell to its death like a dying butterfly. I'm like,
1: But I want to make sure I read this, though, because before we end, because this was the part of the panic that I saw from Republicans. Shermichael Singleton, who's on CNN all the time, Republican consultant. President Trump needs to call House Speaker Mike Johnson and Senate Majority Leader John Thune to the White House immediately to begin crafting a direct stimulus for Americans who make less than $150,000 in annual household income and suspend collection of all tax penalties from the pandemic for the same group, given the uncertainty caused by Iran. They need to figure out where they can make cuts to fund it and get it passed. Further, the president should call every Republican governor and ask that if they have the constitutional authority in their respective state, then all gas and energy taxes must be immediately suspended. As a conservative, this is not what my ideal solution would be, but desperate times calls for desperate measures. Shermichael Singleton. That's the panic on prices right now.
2: Yep.
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0: We are Red Eye Radio. He's Eric Perley, and I'm Gary McNamara. You know, you said it just to encapsulate it all. You know, with the Republicans now worried about prices, without question, they are. I mean, yesterday, to me, was the evidence that made me come to the conclusion, all right, this is it. I've always suspected it, and we've talked about it here over the last couple of months. And we talked about prices way, way back when the president first got in, back in early 2025. But you're right. The Democrats are so crazy. They're so insane right now. They keep promoting this stuff. And now with the redistricting decision, and you see in Tennessee what's going on, in Florida what's going on, I have no idea what's going to happen with the House.
1: Well, it's, you know, so tariffs, are, I think, will one way or the other. With this new leverage that the president is using, he always had a 150-day clock. So, you know, that's gonna run out. And then what do you do? Whether he appeals the decision, which I assume they're going to, or not,
0: it doesn't matter.
1: It doesn't matter.
0: 150 days.
1: Exactly. So there's that, and also, you know, it could be that something big happens with Iran. And it's things are more stable, I'll just put it that way, before election time and energy prices drop. We'll see.
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0: market held steady at 4.3%, and Dow futures are up 190 on the news. Hopeful words from Secretary of State Rubio on prospects for a U.S.-Iran peace agreement. Speaking in Rome, he says he expects to hear from Tehran today.
1: We're expecting a response from them. We'll see what the response entails. The hope is it's something that it can put us into a serious process of negotiation.
0: Rubio also says Iran's claims of ownership over the Strait of Hormuz, an international waterway, are unacceptable. Yesterday, President Trump called a new exchange of fire with Iran a love tap. The administration began releasing new files on UFOs this past hour. Correspondent Cammie McCormick.
2: The Pentagon released the files, but the effort is also being led by the White House and Director of National Intelligence, among others. The Pentagon said in a post on X that President Trump is focused on providing maximum transparency, but Americans can ultimately make up their own minds. It also says additional documents will be released on a rolling basis.
0: A small group of Republicans in Congress had been pressing for transparency. Tennessee's Tim Burchett is thanking President Trump today for keeping his word. The online learning platform Canvas is back up and running at schools across the country from kindergarten through college. A hacking group calling itself Shiny Hunters threatened to leak private messages unless a ransom was paid by next Tuesday. CBS's Jolene Kent.
3: Overnight, the parent company of Canvas, Instructure, posted that the platform is now available again to most users, but it's still not clear if the company fixed the problem on its own or paid the ransom to hackers. We've reached out to the company for comment and have not yet heard back.
0: Some schools reporting a growing number of kindergartners aren't potty trained, and they're not impressed. CBS's Michael Wallace.
4: This is a big distraction for our schools.
5: John Legg is the school superintendent in Pasco County, Florida.
4: It is not the kindergartner's teacher's responsibility to be changing diapers for kindergartners.
5: Beginning this fall, Pasco County schools will send students who are not potty trained home for a week so their parents can train them.
0: This is CBS News.
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9: Just listening to Sir David Attenborough describe a standoff between wolves and bison gives you goosebumps.
10: They circle the herd, trying to unsettle it and split it up. But the bison are armed and dangerous.
9: Sir Attenborough has been raising the alarm about human-caused climate change for years, telling CBS to 60 Minutes.
11: A crime has been committed, and it so happens that I'm of such an age that I was able to see it beginning.
9: Allison Keyes, CBS News.
0: Many Californians are bracing for full-on summer weather this weekend. Temperatures are expected to climb past 100 in the Central Valley. For the first time this year, Fresno could hit 102 by Monday. If it does, it would be a seasonal record. Forecast for Palm Springs, 108. Meteorologists have issued an extreme heat watch beginning on Mother's Day. Deborah Rodriguez, CBS News.
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15: This is America in the Morning from Westwood One. I'm John Trout. It's Friday, May 8th, 2026. Here's what's coming up on America in the Morning.
16: Is an Iran peace deal in jeopardy because of new attacks in the Strait of Hormuz?
17: There's some very important sticking points.
16: I'm Richard Johnson.
0: Tennessee becomes ground zero for partisan gerrymandering. I'm Joan Jones.
15: A massive cyber attack impacts thousands of schools and students. Then Marco Rubio exchanges gifts with Pope Leo.
18: The latest results from two popular restaurant chains shows just how a few bucks can make a difference in how many customers come through the door. I'm Peter Schachnow.
19: A federal appeals court takes up sanctions against a Democratic senator.
20: They're going to come after you.
19: I'm Clayton Neville.
21: President Trump is giving the European Union a deadline to approve last year's trade framework. Sagar Meghani, Washington.
15: All ahead on America in the Morning. It's 7 after. Iran appears to be stalling on responding to the peace deal offered by President Trump, and the president says there could be a deal next week. But all of this as Iran on Thursday attacked three Navy ships in the Strait of Hormuz, and the U.S. military retaliated with airstrikes on Iranian military facilities. Correspondent Rich Johnson reports that Thursday's incidents, ones that the president downplayed as a love tap, are stoking fears the attack and counterattack could derail both the talks and the ceasefire.
16: The U.S. Central Command says its forces intercepted what it called Iran's unprovoked missile, drone, and small boat attacks on three U.S. Navy ships. The U.S. says none were hit, while Iran says its attacks did do some damage. The Navy responded with its own attacks on at least two Iranian targets, calling the action defensive. The attacks come as one observer says there's actually been progress toward reaching an agreement.
17: There's some very important sticking points. Some of them are going to be very, very challenging to overcome. But there is a prospect for actually getting this resolved.
16: But that was before Thursday's attacks, according to Trita Parsi, founder of the Washington-based Quincy Institute for Responsible Statecraft.
17: It remains to be seen if that optimism will now evaporate as a result of what just has happened.
16: Parsi's comments, courtesy of Al Jazeera. As the talks continue with Pakistan as the intermediary, President Trump faces three challenges: U.S. politics and the backlash over rising gas prices, the U.S. reputation around the globe, and how this will influence his upcoming summit with China's leader, Xi Jinping. Former South Carolina Republican Congressman Patrick McHenry says China is a very interested observer, thanks to
22: the impact of Iran on and Iranian oil in particular on the cost of everything in China and China's dependency on the Iranian regime and China's funding and military and technological support of the Iranian regime.
16: McHenry's comment courtesy of Bloomberg News. The president wrote on social media Thursday night, this does not signal an end to the ceasefire. He called the U.S. attacks a love tap. But White House optimism over ending the war is tempered by a new CIA report leaked to the Washington Post. It says that Iran can survive the U.S. naval blockade for at least 3 to 4 months before facing more severe economic hardship. I'm Richard Johnson.
15: Following this week's Supreme Court decision on Louisiana's congressional districts, several states immediately embarked on redistricting plans of their own. Tennessee Governor Bill Lee has quickly signed into law newly redrawn congressional maps voted on Thursday in a special session of the state legislature, which eliminates the state's lone majority black Democrat district. Joan Jones has the story from Nashville.
3: Over the rock.
1: raucous objections of the crowd in the chambers, Republicans in the Tennessee legislature passed a law that redraws the state's congressional map and divvies up the county where Memphis resides into three separate districts, all of them Republican, and it carves out the only Democrat district in the state. State Senator London Lamar.
2: This is not about making Memphis matter. Memphis already mattered. Memphis matters in our economy. Memphis matters in the history of our country. And Memphis matters because we have a vote and representation in Congress that's being stripped today.
1: However, that seat, what had been the 9th Congressional District, has been represented by an older white Jewish man for the past 19 years, Steve Cohen. State Representative Justin Pearson, who regularly spars with Republicans, ended up in a confrontation with Tennessee State Patrol troopers working to clear the gallery of disruptive protesters.
20: What the f*** is wrong with you, stupid motherfucker?
1: Not long after that bill was passed and signed by the governor, the Tennessee NAACP said it had already filed a lawsuit. Congressman Steve Cohen pledged to sue too. Tennessee became the 9th state to adopt new House districts after last week's Supreme Court decision that limited the use of race when drawing congressional lines. The lawsuits are flying in Florida, too, where Governor Ron DeSantis also signed a newly redrawn map. Louisiana Governor Jeff Landry has postponed that state's midterms to allow time for lawmakers to amend its maps. Alabama is considering a map that would allow one additional Republican seat. And in South Carolina, Republican State House members have proposed a new U.S. House map. It could also give the GOP one more seat. I'm Joan Jones.
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0: It's Friday. You're with America in the Morning, and there's a couple areas prone to severe weather today. AccuWeather.com meteorologist LaTroy Thornton has the outlook.
1: Two distinct areas with the risk for thunderstorms to turn severe are expected to set up today from southern parts of the plains into the Midwest. The northern zone will be sparked by a cold front falling apart over the center of the nation, with afternoon and evening storms capable of producing hail and damaging wind gusts of 50 to 60 miles per hour from the southern half or so of Missouri, south and west through northwestern Arkansas, southeastern Kansas, and much of Oklahoma east of the Panhandle. A similar risk for hail exists this afternoon, but continues later into tonight from the Texas-Mexico border zone inland to the Houston and Midland areas, also including cities like Austin and San Angelo, with a risk for gusts to at least 55 to 65 miles per hour. Showers and storms extend eastward into the southeastern states, especially near the Gulf Coast, with some downpours most likely into southern parts of Louisiana and coastal Mississippi and Alabama, and more spotty activity into the Florida Panhandle and as far north as places like Jackson, Mississippi and the Dallas Metroplex. There can even be a thunder shower, mainly this afternoon, toward the central Florida peninsula, including Orlando, but staying south of Jacksonville. The rest of the southeast does look dry for today, as do places from the Ohio Valley through the Mid-Atlantic. There may be a shower in parts of the New York City area this afternoon, but otherwise many coastal areas look dry right into Maine, as the risk for showers instead favor the interior northeast into parts of Ohio, lower Michigan, and into Indiana and Illinois. To the north and west of there, dry conditions win out right to the west coast, with warmth away from the coast and heat in the desert southwest. In Portland, Oregon, it's looking nice today with clouds and sun, high 71. For Galesburg, Illinois, watch for a shower or two in the area, the high 65 today. That's the nation's weather. I'm AccuWeather.com meteorologist LaTroy Thornton.
0: 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Students and staff at hundreds of school districts, colleges, and universities, including Harvard, Penn, and Duke, have been the victims of a massive cyber data breach. The breach involves infrastructure. The parent company of Canvas, a web-based learning management system used daily by educators and students for coursework, assignments, and communication. Thousands of institutions and millions of users have reportedly been affected. Harvard said users of their site were redirected to a cyber criminal group called Shiny Hunters, which claims to have stolen the data from 9,000 schools and is demanding a ransom. Shifting gears, Secretary of State Marco Rubio in Italy meeting with Pope Leo at the Vatican. Correspondent Nicole Winfield reports the meeting comes after President Trump's criticism of the pontiff.
2: Welcome to the Vatican.
3: Secretary of State Marco Rubio spent about 2.5 hours in the Vatican today. He met first with Pope Leo and then with the Cardinal Secretary of State, Pietro Parolin. The State Department says that they did discuss the situation in the Middle East and the need for a durable peace, but the real visit was to underscore the strong bilateral relationship between the United States and the Holy See. This visit came after weeks of sparring between President Donald Trump and Pope Leo, with Trump criticizing Leo's call for peace and dialogue to end the Iran war. By the end of the audience, it appeared that at least the tensions had come down a little bit.
4: This is a baseball guy, but and it has the seal of the State Department, so it what to get someone who has everything. I thought
5: I love being, of course, plant of peace. There's this, the coat of arms here of pontificate here.
3: Secretary Rubio presented Leo with a crystal football with the seal of the State Department on it, and he joked that he knew that Leo was a baseball guy.
0: Nicole Winfield reporting. It's 18 after. When we return on America in the Morning, satisfying investors' appetites with the Golden Arches Value Meal after these messages.
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0: It's 20 after. America in the Morning continues. CNBC's Peter Shacknow has a look at Friday business. You might say this report has some value. Peter?
9: The McDonald's value meal has been especially valuable for the company. Judging by the latest quarterly results, McDonald's reported better than expected profit and sales as it doubled down on efforts to draw customers through its value meals. Chris Kempczinski is the CEO of McDonald's.
10: Clearly, when you have elevated gas prices, which is the core issue that, I think we're all seeing about in the press right now, gas prices, inflation on that, that is going to disproportionately impact low-income consumers, and so we expect the pressures there are going to continue.
9: The McDonald's value meal is typically $6 to $8, but it's a different story at Shake Shack, which reported a quarterly loss and weaker-than-expected sales. Here's CNBC reporter Brandon Gomez.
11: Shake Shack is a different story. You're closer to $15 or $20 lunch occasions, more discretionary premium, and more exposure when consumers start pulling back. Now, management pointed out to a roughly $12 base meal as value, but the brand still sits higher on the curve. Now, that shows in how they're trading. It's still valued like a growth company, so when growth slows, the reaction gets amplified, as you saw today.
9: Shake Shack shares plunged 28% following that quarterly report. Investors have been focusing on progress toward ending the Middle East conflict, and Rebecca Patterson says the clock is ticking in terms of the damage it could do to the U.S. economy. She's former chief investment officer at Bridgewater Associates and a senior fellow at the Council on Foreign Relations.
12: The major thing is that we have a finite amount of time before we feel the pain of the war a lot more acutely. There's about 3 to 4 weeks estimate of oil buffers left before the inventory, those strategic reserves, all of that was released, is gone. And once that's gone, if the strait is still closed, we could be at risk of prices spiking a lot further.
9: Appliance maker Whirlpool is in a world of financial hurt. It has slashed its full-year earnings outlook and suspended its stock dividend. Whirlpool had been providing investors with a yield of nearly 7%. CEO Mark Bitzer says it's a tough time in the appliance industry.
13: This level of industry decline is similar to what we have observed during the global financial crisis, and even higher than during other recessionary periods.
9: And that's due to higher costs and a slump in demand. First-time claims for jobless benefits fell by 10,000 last week, according to the Labor Department, but job cuts in April jumped 38%, according to consulting firm Challenger Gray & Christmas. All that comes ahead of this morning's April jobs report, expected to show that the U.S. economy added 55,000 new jobs last month. Also on today's business calendar, the latest reading of the widely followed University of Michigan Consumer Sentiment Index, which hit a record low last month due to anxiety over the war in Iran and those higher gasoline prices.
0: CNBC's Peter Shacknow. It's 24 after. When we return on America in the Morning, courtroom showdown brewing over comments made by Arizona Senator Mark Kelly after these messages.
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1: It's 26 after. America in the Morning continues. A federal appeals court is taking up the Trump administration's efforts to censure Arizona Senator Mark Kelly over comments he made last year. Correspondent Clayton Neville has an update.
2: U.S. Defense Secretary Pete Hegseth tried to sanction Senator Mark Kelly after the Democrat criticized the deployment of National Guard in U.S. cities and the authorization of strikes on suspected Latin American drug smuggling boats. Kelly insisted service members didn't have to legally obey the orders.
3: It was pretty simple then, and it still is, that service members need to follow the law.
2: Kelly spoke to reporters after a hearing that lasted longer than an hour in front of a three-judge panel.
3: If you say something that the president or this administration does not like, they're going to come after you.
2: The judge is reportedly hesitant to rule in favor of the sanctions to include removing the former astronaut's pension, questioning why a retired service member would have to give up their retired status over the suggestion that the military can disobey illegal orders. I'm Clayton Neville.
1: President Trump is giving the European Union a deadline for finalizing last year's trade framework or face more tariffs. Washington correspondent Sagar Magani is following that story.
4: The president says the EU has until July 4th to do so, or it will face higher tariffs. Last week, he announced EU autos would face a 25% tariff starting this week.
5: As usual, they were not adhering to the agreement that we have.
4: It's unclear if he now means tariffs would jump July 4th on all EU goods. The original framework called for the U.S. to impose 15% tariffs on everything. That dropped to 10% after the Supreme Court ruled the president lacked the legal authority to declare an economic emergency to impose the initial tariffs used to pressure the EU into trade talks. Sagar Magani, Washington.
1: America in the Morning for Friday, May 8th, 2026 is produced by Jeff McKay. I'm John Trout. This is Westwood One.
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6: This is America in the Morning from Westwood One. Coming up this half hour.
7: Even if the war with Iran ended yesterday, gas prices could still spike higher. I'm Jeff McKay.
8: Some Texas malls implementing a curfew. I'm Clayton Neville.
9: Clarence Thomas has made Supreme Court history. Sagar Magani, Washington.
10: Powerful storms that spawned at least three tornadoes tore through many Mississippi counties.
11: He shipped the trailer.
10: I'm Haya Pinjwani.
12: The leader of the Southern Poverty Law Center pleaded not guilty in Alabama on behalf of the organization. I'm Ed Donahue.
13: Gene therapy is about to hit the mainstream. I'm the new old tech guy, Chuck Palm.
14: 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I'm Kevin Carr.
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0: America in the Morning continues as we go into the all-important Mother's Day weekend forecast. Here's AccuWeather.com meteorologist LaTroy Thornton.
1: A front stalled along the Gulf Coast will wash itself out over the next couple of days before a cold front sweeps through the region late in the weekend, and that all adds up to periods of some much-needed rain from southeast Texas along the Gulf Coast into the Florida Panhandle and inland points, mostly south of I-20, right through the Georgia coastline through Mother's Day on Sunday. For today, showers and thunderstorms generally favor western parts of this zone, with numerous chances for downpours from south Texas into southern Louisiana, and by this afternoon, western Florida, as more spotty activity settles as far north as the Dallas area and near Shreveport, Louisiana. Some of the storms in western and southern Texas may be severe, with hail and damaging winds this afternoon and tonight. Another elongated stretch of the country with a chance for showers extends from the Canadian border with New England, south and west into much of Pennsylvania, northern Ohio, eastern lower Michigan, even reaching as far west as northern Missouri. The southern edge of this precipitation may even have some thunder in it from south-central Indiana to central Oklahoma, and storms also may turn severe this afternoon and evening in that zone from Oklahoma through much of Missouri south of I-70, also including the St. Louis area. Dry parts of the country today include much of the Atlantic side of the southeast and right into the Ohio Valley, plus most places from the Dakotas westward right through the west coast, with a few areas of high pressure in place to promote sun overall. In fact, the heat really starts to build today for parts of the southwest, including much of Arizona and the neighboring California deserts and into the Las Vegas area, with heat really expanding through much of the western states later this weekend and especially into early next week as well. That's the weather across America. I'm AccuWeather.com meteorologist LaTroy Thornton.
0: 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High gas prices are becoming the norm, and oil industry analysts are saying that we can be paying about $4 or more per gallon well into the summer driving season as the war with Iran continues. While Americans and others around the world pay higher prices, the oil companies are reaping the profits. America in the Morning's Jeff McKay has details of who's benefiting from the closure of the Strait of Hormuz.
2: British energy giant Shell reported robust profits following the surge of oil prices prompted by the U.S. war with Iran. London-based Shell says its profits soared 24% to $7 billion in the first 3 months of this year. Shell's first quarter profit was more than twice what the company earned in the previous quarter, a time of seasonally low activity. And British Petroleum's profits also doubled in the last quarter. Exxon and Chevron, the two largest American oil producers, are expecting big profits in their next quarter, and both companies have said they are not planning any further increases in oil drilling. President Trump says oil industry analysts thought prices would be much worse than they are now.
3: They thought that energy would be at $300, right? $300 a barrel, and it's like at $100. And I think going down, and I see it going down very substantially when this is over.
2: Senior fellow at the Council on Foreign Relations, Rebecca Patterson, told CNBC that summer gas price spikes could soon become a reality.
4: There's about 3 to 4 weeks estimate of oil buffers left before the inventory, those strategic reserves, all of that was released, is gone. And once that's gone, if the strait is still closed, we could be at risk of prices spiking a lot further.
2: The pain at the pump for average Americans is all too real, something you see every day when you drive past a gas station. AAA says the average price for a gallon of regular nationwide is now $4.56. That's nearly $1.60 higher than it was when the war began. At that time, nearly half of all states had gas prices averaging below $3. Now only Oklahoma, with an average of $3.99, is the only state averaging less than $4. Meanwhile, diesel fuel is just 14 cents below its all-time high. Airlines have been hiking fares due to soaring jet fuel costs, and oil analysts are all on the same page, saying even if the war ended yesterday and the Strait of Hormuz had been reopened, it could take months for oil prices to wind down well into the summer driving season. I'm Jeff McKay in Washington.
0: With summer approaching, more American shopping malls are implementing curfews for teenagers. Correspondent Clayton Neville reports this after a series of incidents involving large groups of teens at malls and in some cases included gunfire.
5: In the Dallas suburb of Frisco, Stonebriar Center announcing a curfew for teenagers. The popular mall is requiring that visitors under 18 have to be accompanied by an adult after 3 o'clock in the afternoon on Saturdays. Safety officers will check IDs at the mall entrances, and one adult, 21 or older, can supervise up to 4 minors and have to stay with them at all times. Teenagers who aren't with an adult or who can't show proof that they're at least 18 will be asked to leave the mall. Stonebriar's putting the curfew in place in response to what a press release called disruptive, unsupervised gatherings of youth. Medical professionals are reacting.
6: There is an expectation for an adolescent to be doing things besides school.
5: Dr. Daniel Flint with Texas Children's Hospital spoke with KHOU-TV in Houston after Memorial City Mall in that city put a curfew in place.
6: If they are doing other things that are meaningful and valuable, sports, hobbies, etc., that's hours that they're not just doom scrolling.
5: With that, the doctor told KHOU that some settings can become toxic.
6: So this trend kind of reveals a rediscovery, I would say, of the third space, but in kind of a toxic and unsupervised fashion.
5: Concerns come as school will let out for summer relatively soon and in the wake of shootings at U.S. malls, to include the Mall of Louisiana just last month. I'm Clayton Neville.
0: Clarence Thomas is making Supreme Court history, becoming the second longest-serving justice on the bench. Washington correspondent Sagar Magani reports that Supreme Court Justice Neil Gorsuch, speaking on Fox News, praised Thomas for both his legal knowledge and his personality.
7: He is a great student and scholar of the Constitution. The ideas that we discuss in this book and try and introduce to children are things he feels incredibly passionate about. He also has maybe the best laugh of anyone I know, a great booming laugh that echoes through the court all the time. People in the court, he knows everybody's name. He's a man of great and deep faith, and he has lived the American story, the American dream. And if anybody wants to know more about Clarence Thomas, I just cannot recommend his book, My Grandfather's Son, enough.
8: Clarence Thomas has made Supreme Court history.
9: Justice Thomas, anything further?
10: Just briefly.
8: With more than 34 years on the High Court bench, Thomas is now the second longest serving justice, overtaking Lincoln appointee Stephen Field.
10: I've heard the word diversity quite a few times, and I don't have a clue what it means.
8: He's gone from Supreme Court outlier to conservative giant, helping secure landmark rulings on abortion, voting, gun rights, and beyond.
10: Progressivism seeks to replace the basic premises of the Declaration of Independence, and hence our form of government. It holds that our rights and our dignities come not from God, but from government. It requires of the people a subservience and weakness incompatible with a constitution premised on the transcendent origin of our rights.
8: Only liberal William O. Douglas served longer. Thomas would overtake him in 2028 if he stays on the bench, and there's no sign he plans on retiring anytime soon. Sagar Magani, Washington.
0: It's 17 till. Trouble, Trump's trade turmoil, when America in the Morning continues after these messages.
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0: It's Friday morning, 15 till. This is America in the Morning. A federal court ruled Thursday against a new global tariff that President Trump imposed after losing his tariff case at the Supreme Court. A split three-judge panel of the Court of International Trade in New York found the 10% global tariffs were illegal after small businesses sued. The court ruled 2-1 that Trump overstepped the tariff power that Congress had allowed the president under the law. The majority wrote that the tariffs are invalid and unauthorized by law. At issue are temporary 10% worldwide tariffs the Trump administration imposed after the Supreme Court in February struck down even broader double-digit tariffs the president had imposed last year on almost every country on earth. The Trump administration is expected to appeal the decision. The state of Mississippi is assessing the damage and cleaning up after several tornadoes ripped through parts of the state, correspondent Haya Panjwani reports.
13: Powerful storms that spawned at least three tornadoes tore through many Mississippi counties. Authorities say the storms damaged nearly 500 homes, knocked down trees and power lines, and injured at least 17 people. There were no immediate reports of deaths.
14: I wasn't going to get in no closet, you know. But when I heard that roar, when I heard that sound, I told my daughter, let's get in the closet. And I'm glad we did, because that is the only thing that did not cave in 100%.
15: I was going to wait it out. I mean, this is the second time I've been around a tornado, but you know, up here, thank God a lot of lives were spared.
13: 42-year-old Crystal Miller at a trailer park in rural Lincoln County said her home was picked up by the storm and flipped.
16: Next thing you know, we got in the hallway. I told them, get down. We got down, got the babies. Right. And it shook the trailer. Then next thing you know, it picked it up and then it put it back down. Then next thing you know, it just flipped it. And we just slipped and it just threw us all out over here. The trailer was over there in front of that black truck and it threw us out over here.
13: Most of the two dozen homes at Gene's Mobile Home Supply were flattened into heaps of boards and twisted metal.
16: We didn't never thought we'd have made it out of this, walk out of this. The trailer is into pieces, but we made it out.
17: I mean, how are you feeling today? You know, I mean, obviously.
16: I'm feeling grateful. Thanking God.
13: I'm Haya Panjwani.
0: A man who firebombed a crowd in Boulder, Colorado, will spend the rest of his life in prison. Lisa Dwyer reports on the sentencing of a man who attacked pro-Israel demonstrators almost a year ago.
18: Mohammed Sabri Solomon, accused of a firebomb attack on demonstrators in Boulder, Colorado last year, has been sentenced to life in prison without possibility of parole after pleading guilty to killing one person and injuring dozens others as they demonstrated in support of Israeli hostages in Gaza. Cell phone video by Lisa Turnquist captured the chaos in which Solomon can be heard yelling. Solomon has meanwhile pleaded not guilty to federal hate crime charges and other charges he is still facing. Prosecutors are weighing whether to seek the death penalty in the federal case. Authorities say the Egyptian national was living in the U.S. illegally and allege he planned the attack for a year, driven by a desire to kill all Zionist people. I'm Lisa Dwyer.
0: Solving major health issues using gene therapy used to be tricky business, but new advancements make it possible to correct some problems forever. The new old tech guy, Chuck Palm, has the story.
19: Last month, we talked about the Human Genome Project that began reading the entire 3 billion letters that took 13 years and $3 billion. And the promise was that one day we wouldn't just read the code, we could fix it. That day arrived last week. IntelliTherapeutics, a Boston-area biotech company, reported their phase 3 trial results in hereditary angioedema, a rare genetic disease that causes life-threatening swelling attacks. Patients got a single one-hour IV of a CRISPR gene that was edited to target a specific problem in the liver and turn it off permanently. The results were dramatic, 87% reduction in attacks versus placebo. 60% of the patients had no attacks at all. Intellia is already filing with the FDA with a potential U.S. launch for the first half of 2027. This is the first phase 3 result for any in-body CRISPR therapy where the editor goes into the patient and rewrites cells in place. Every approved CRISPR up until now required taking the cells out, editing them in a lab, and putting them back. This is one and done in an IV. Hereditary angioedema affects about 1 in 50,000 people, but the technique with in-body CRISPR editing applies to thousands of other genetic conditions still waiting in line. Follow the new old tech guy on X at Chuck Palm.
0: Checking in with a look at Friday sports, here's America in the Morning's Robert Workman.
20: NBA Conference semifinals in the West. The Thunder roared past the Lakers 125-107 for their sixth win without a loss this postseason. L.A. was up by a point at the half, but OKC coach Mark Daigneault says they pulled together.
21: It was just kind of an unpredictable game, you know, and like I said, after game one, no two games are alike. So we did a great job of just staying present, winning the next battle in front of us, sticking together. We got contributions from everybody. It was great.
20: In the East, the Pistons topped the Cavaliers 107-97 for a 2-0 series lead. That's Detroit's fifth straight win since they fell behind Orlando 3-1 in the first round. Stanley Cup playoffs, the Hurricanes now just one win from the East Finals. They flattened the Flyers 4-1 for a commanding 3-0 series lead. Make it 9 in a row for the Cubs after an 8-3 win over the Reds. Rays ripped the Red Sox 8-4 for their 7th straight. That keeps them a half game behind first place New York. Yankees roughed up the Rangers and are tied with the Cubs and Braves for the best record in the majors. Rockies snapped a 6-game skid with a win over the Mets. Jake McCarthy's 8th inning grand slam was the difference. A's belted 4 homers and romped over the Phillies. JT Ginn allowed just 4 hits over 8 innings. Wins for the Pirates, Guardians, Nationals, Cardinals, and Marlins. And it's official, March is going to be 11% matter next year. The NCAA has announced that the men's and women's basketball tournaments will expand from 68 to 76 teams beginning next season. The men's tournament moved to 64 teams in 1985, then to 65 in 2001, and to 68 teams in 2011. The first four will be replaced by a 12-game opening round, with 3 games in Dayton and 3 more in another city on the Tuesday and Wednesday after Selection Sunday. That's Friday Sports.
0: Thank you, sir. It's 7 till. A civil rights organization facing federal charges is now going after the Justice Department. When America in the Morning continues after these messages.
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0: It's 5 till. America in the Morning continues. The plea was not guilty. Correspondent Ed Donahue reports on a civil rights group that's being taken to court in a federal case and went on the offensive against Acting Attorney General Todd Blanche.
2: The leader of the Southern Poverty Law Center pleaded not guilty in Alabama on behalf of the organization to charges the civil rights group defrauded donors by failing to disclose money would be paid to informants inside extremist groups. Interim President and CEO Brian Fair answered to charges of money laundering conspiracy, wire fraud, and false statements to a bank. No individuals are charged. Abby Lowell is the group's attorney.
3: As the filings in this case already have shown, and the administration's actions have revealed, this prosecution continues this administration's dangerous departure from principles the Department of Justice is required to uphold.
2: U.S. Attorney Kevin Davidson says they're taking the Southern Poverty Law Center case where the evidence goes.
4: There's nothing vindictive about this.
2: Lowell says the defense will try to dismiss the charges. I'm Ed Donahue.
0: If you want to get away from high gas prices, there's always the movies. And this weekend, there's fighting on the big screen in another reboot. Entertainment reporter Kevin Carr has a sneak peek at Mortal Kombat 2.
6: It's time to enter the arena again with Mortal Kombat 2.
25: It's a fighting tournament. To the death.
6: This sequel to the reboot follows Johnny Cage, a washed-up 90s action star.
26: They should do a reboot.
27: Nobody wants that.
6: He is chosen to battle in an interdimensional martial arts tournament and defeat an evil warlord to keep our realm free.
27: This has got nothing to do with me. I'm an actor.
6: On the plus side, this film certainly delivers on the fights and action.
27: That's got to be against the rules. Can't just go around killing people.
6: There's loads of fan-favorite characters, gallons of digital blood, plenty of Mortal Kombat-ing, and visceral R-rated violence reminiscent of the original game.
25: It's called Mortal Kombat for a reason.
6: And aside from a few shots that look downright terrible, the digital environments are pretty well constructed.
27: How are you doing that?
25: Are you coming or what?
6: But the story is a mess. Characters live, die, and come back to life while chasing a MacGuffin from world to world, battling various bosses. You know, like a video game.
27: I don't have Transformer arms. Or shoot lightning bolts.
28: Are you kidding me? You don't have any pals?
27: Just incredibly handsome.
6: The only saving grace is Carl Urban as Johnny Cage, whose dry, sarcastic delivery gives the plot exactly as much respect as it deserves.
29: I find you annoying.
27: Not the face.
6: Definitely for the fans, but few others, Mortal Kombat 2 gets 2 Cages out of 5. I'm Kevin Carr, and that's the way I see it.
0: America in the Morning for Friday, May 8th, 2026 is produced by Jeff McKay. I'm John Trout. This is Westwood One.
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9: I'm Deborah Rodriguez. A strong gain for the jobs market.
10: This report pours cold water on anyone hoping for a rate cut at the next Fed meeting.
9: CBS News business analyst Jill Schlesinger on the April employment report. The specifics?
11: Employers added 115,000 jobs last month.
12: It's kind of a calm, it's an okay report.
11: But Josh Bailey, principal economist at the Economist Intelligence Unit, says the unemployment rate didn't hold steady at 4.3% because more people found jobs.
12: What really happened was that people kind of stopped looking for work.
11: Bailey does not think the April numbers will have much impact on the next interest rate decision. He says the Fed is much more focused on inflation.
12: The state of the labor market is sort of taking a back seat.
11: Michael Wallace, CBS News.
9: Dow's up 104, average price for gas today, $4.55 a gallon. Secretary of State Rubio says he expects a response from Iran today on a U.S. peace proposal. Speaking in Rome, Rubio has also responded to a report. Tehran has created an authority to approve transit through the Strait of Hormuz.
14: Iran now claims that they own, that they have a right to control an international waterway. They claim that they have a right to control it. What is the world going to do about that?
9: He's warning the U.S. will fire on any Iranian vessels that threaten American ships, as Tehran accuses the U.S. of a blatant truce violation after overnight clashes. Almost 150 people, including 17 Americans, are still on that luxury cruise ship hit by a hantavirus infection. It's expected to drop anchor off Spain this weekend. Here at home, health officials are worried about passengers who disembarked earlier and headed back to Arizona, Virginia, Georgia, Texas, and California. Medical contributor Dr. Celine Gounder.
26: The CDC has been coordinating with state and local health departments. They are monitoring for symptoms, so things like fever, muscle aches, developing respiratory symptoms, trouble breathing would be a warning sign.
9: Correspondent Cammie McCormick says the Pentagon's begun releasing new files on UFOs.
29: The Pentagon has been working on declassifying documents related to UFOs for years, and in 2022, Congress created an office to declassify material. The debut report came 2 years later, but while it revealed hundreds of new incidents, it found no evidence that the government had ever confirmed an alien sighting, though military members shared encounters with unexplained aircraft. The Pentagon says with this latest release, the public can draw their own conclusions.
9: Get set to pay more, Mario Kart fans. Nintendo says it'll raise Switch 2 prices in the U.S. by $50 because of an AI-fueled chip supply crunch. This is CBS News.
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9: Artificial intelligence is taking a toll at work.
2: In April, AI is cited as the top cause of layoffs, responsible for 26% of them. Company closures came in second, then cost cutting. AI is affecting white-collar jobs, unlike past automation cycles where blue-collar workers were more vulnerable. The U.S. Bureau of Labor Statistics says layoffs in professional and business services, sectors vulnerable to AI, rose by 150,000 in March from a year earlier. Michael Toscano, CBS News, Washington.
9: First, there was Taco. For Trump, always chickens out. Now, financial analysts are taking it south of the border. They've coined a new acronym for the wartime market and chances of a successful peace agreement, NACHO. That stands for Not a Chance for Moose Opens. Deborah Rodriguez, CBS News.
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15: 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Morning, I'm Nick Scott. It's the beginning of Manson Apple Blossom Weekend. The city of Chelan is proactive in code enforcement action. And how will December's storms affect some public amenities in Stehekin? A check on sports for you, your weekend weather forecast, an agricultural news update, and Health Report 2 coming up on KOZI.
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15: In the KOZI newsroom, I'm Nick Scott. Chelan County law enforcement and local leaders applauded federal funding secured for the Chelan County Sheriff's Office. They gathered on the steps of the Chelan County Courthouse yesterday to show their appreciation. The funding will equip deputies with de-escalation tools that aim to reduce the risk of serious injuries, deter dangerous situations, and improve local public safety response. Sheriff Mike Morrison explained what the anticipated $713,000 will go towards.
0: That'll be bowler wraps, the wrap system in some of our vehicles, pepper ball, and then you also have an expansion on our Taser 10s, and then also going in with 40-millimeter launchers, too, in each vehicle. And those are just de-escalation tools, which we've seen as more of a nation trend, that the community public wants to see us utilizing other tools instead of reverting to lethal options. So overall, I think we're expanding pretty well and making sure that we have the right equipment for our deputies and the right tools to come out with better outcomes when we are dealing with those individuals in crisis or those situations where, you know, we have violence in our community.
15: Congresswoman Kim Schreier will be in Chelan to speak with community members on Stehekin storm damage repairs and more. The city of Chelan has determined that a fire-damaged home at 418 East Wooden Avenue and remaining debris located on the property was an imminent or immediate danger to public health and safety. Chelan Community Development Director John Ajax says due to the risk of collapse with signs of unlawful entry and intermittent occupancy, the city has taken proactive measures to clear the lot.
1: We're doing the work to speed along the demolition because it poses a health, life, safety danger. So it's an emergency action on the city's part. We'll ultimately be reimbursed the taxpayers for fronting this cost, so it will show up as a lien on the property.
15: The abatement project is expected to cost up to $50,000. It's the location of an August 2025 arson which claimed the life of two people. The suspect later died of medical complications. A traffic consultant's analysis of average traffic volumes on the Wooden Avenue Bridge was shared with the City Council this week. A representative of Transpo Group reported that they looked at three scenarios, keeping the bridge in its current configuration, altering the traffic flow on the one-way bridge, or a two-way span.
5: From the travel time perspective, this is where that two-way bridge really outshines the others. You have about that 2 minutes of travel time savings in the southbound direction. So that's really the main benefit of converting the bridge to two-way.
15: A change to the Wooden Avenue Bridge is estimated to cost between $8 and $14 million. It was an informational exchange this week, and no decisions were made. The Manson Apple Blossom Festival is underway. A community and youth art show can be seen beginning today. The big event is the Queen Coronation Pageant at Manson High School.
6: Alessandra Mendoza will be crowned with the perpetual crown by our Grand Marshal this year, which is Susan Fisher. And we will have some entertainment from our little junior corp kindergartners and our junior girls. They're going to do a little performance dance, and we have a fifth grader who's going to also play the keyboard and sing. We will finish off the evening with the Grand March and the waltz.
15: Pageant chair is Alicia Alexander. Alexander invites you to the festival breakfast at the Manson Grange tomorrow morning. The quilt show, fun run, and a parade through downtown starting at 11.
6: Join us for the breakfast. We have the breakfast at the Grange from 6:30 to 10. And then if you want to join the fun run, that starts at 8:30 right downtown. Then at 11 o'clock, the parade will start. Watch the ladies come down the parade route. We have an award-winning float this year again, the Stimilt Sponsor Award. It's so special. It's so wonderful. We have Diana Ellsworth and Kathy Pittman who put the float together, and it's wonderful.
15: Apple Blossom Festival, again, is underway and runs through tomorrow. For four straight years, at least parts of the state have been in a drought, as snowpack has failed to meet historical norms. This year, all of Washington is experiencing drought after a wet winter scuttled by warmer temperatures. State leaders are looking for ways to deal with the ongoing water challenges, which State Ecology Director Casey Sixkiller calls our new normal. A new initiative called Washington's Water Future will lead roundtable discussions across the state this summer. with recommendations delivered by the governor before the 2027 legislative session begins in January. Local and tribal governments, utilities, industry leaders, environmental groups, and community organizations will be part of the roundtable. Okanagan-Wenatchee National Forest crews have started wildfire repair work at the Labor Mountain fire site west of Wenatchee, repairing resources and restoring safe public access while protecting existing infrastructure. To lessen the need for additional closures, the forest will temporarily limit access to roads and trails being worked on. The 2025 Labor Mountain fire burned about 43,000 acres on the Clay Ellum and Wenatchee River Ranger districts between September and October. Spokane County has received a federal grant to fund wildfire prevention projects in four conservation areas as officials prepare for the upcoming fire season. The projects aim to clear fire-burning material that could help wildfires spread. The county will be developing comprehensive plans for the fire mitigation work. Officials will determine specific strategies for each conservation area based on their unique characteristics and fire risk factors. Opioid overdoses in Spokane County are declining, and so far this year, the county is averaging 156 suspected overdoses. Spokane Fire's Behavioral Response Unit and the CARES team are working to help. That unit responds to emergencies, and the CARES team follows up to get people the help they need. Washington State Democrats are wrestling with whether to join the redistricting battles unfolding across the country. There's no immediate push to redraw the state's congressional map, but Democratic leaders are not ruling out the idea if they win supermajorities in the legislature during the fall election. Last week, the U.S. Supreme Court sharply limited the consideration of race when drawing legislative boundaries. For over two decades now, Washington has relied on an independent redistricting commission as opposed to state legislators, to draw representative lines. And gardeners, hikers, and agricultural growers have been warned of a new invasive species, the Asian needle ant. The U.S. Department of Agriculture reports the aggressive ant has made its way into the Pacific Northwest. The Asian needle ant is another stinging ant. For humans, its sting can result in an allergic reaction. Stay connected on air, on Facebook, and at KOZI.com. I'm Nick Scott, KOZI News.
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14: From the Ag Information Network, I'm Bob Larson with today's Fruit Grower Report. Well, in the 6 years since the Cosmic Crisp apple hit the market, its popularity is soaring. Jeremy Tamson, Senior Director of Innovation and Entrepreneurship with WSU's Office of Research, says nobody realized how big it would become.
25: We didn't know at WSU, and the industry didn't know at that time, what a smash hit Cosmic Crisp was going to become. And in the face of that heavy investment from growers in the Cosmic Crisp production, we want to make sure that we're giving them as much bang for their buck, essentially, as possible.
14: But since Tamsin began his job at WSU in 2022, the Cosmic Crisp has gone beyond anyone's expectations.
25: Looking back at these notes, you guys might have demand for 5 million trees in the long run. You know, they were kind of warning us that we needed to up the availability and up the ability for nurseries to produce commercial trees. Well, there are now more than 22.5 million trees in Washington.
14: So Tamsin says if you have yet to try the Cosmic Crisp.
25: One thing I'd like to point out to listeners is that you can visit cosmiccrisp.com and there is a store locator there that you can find a store near you to buy apples. Cosmic Crisp apples from Washington.
14: Again, that's Jeremy Tamsin from WSU's Office of Research.
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14: 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I'm Bob Larson from the Ag Information Network.
3: KOZI weather for North Central Washington. Mostly cloudy today. Could see some gusty winds, but highs in the upper 60s to mid 70s. Clear skies for tonight. Lows in the 40s. Gusty winds continuing. Apple blossom Saturday. Looking good. Sunshine to start the day, then becoming partly cloudy, but highs low 70s to low 80s. And Mother's Day looking pretty great too. That's a look at your weather. Stay with us for all the latest right here on KOZI.
4: Welcome to the Line on Agriculture Report. This is Lori Boyer for the Ag Information Network. There is growing opportunity for ethanol in the sustainable aviation fuel space as global supply challenges drive increased export demand. Renewable Fuels Association President and CEO Jeff Cooper.
9: The world is facing a supply crisis, though, when it comes to liquid fuels. We're seeing that play out in places all over the world because of the Strait of Hormuz. And that's one reason we're seeing ethanol exports from the U.S. really booming right now because, again, governments around the world, consumers around the world are looking to extend short fuel supplies during this time of crisis and very high prices. And so we are seeing that reflected in exports. We're off to a record start for U.S. ethanol exports in 2026. We had a record year in 2025. We're expecting to eclipse that this year. And again, that's because countries around the world are looking for lower cost fuels, available fuels from safe supply sources. And that's exactly what they're finding with U.S. ethanol.
4: And according to their website, the U.S. Department of Energy is working with the U.S. Department of Transportation, the U.S. Department of Agriculture, and other federal government agencies to develop a comprehensive strategy for scaling up new technologies to produce SAF on a commercial scale. SAF is made from renewable biomass and waste resources.
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10: Wall Street is opening higher this morning after a stronger-than-expected April jobs report that helped calm concerns about the slowing economy. Employers added about 115,000 jobs last month, beating forecasts, while the unemployment rate held steady at 4.3%. At the opening bell, the Dow Jones Industrial Average jumped more than 200 points. The S&P 500 gained nearly 1.5%.

0: following stronger-than-expected earnings guidance. Meanwhile, Cloudflare shares fell sharply after announcing workforce reductions despite solid revenue numbers. Bitcoin was trading near the $80,000 mark this morning, while gold prices continue to hold near record highs as investors balance optimism with ongoing geopolitical uncertainty. We'll check the numbers, see how things shake out, coming up in the noon hour, right here on KOZI.
1: In the KOZI newsroom, I'm Nick Scott. It's Manson Apple Blossom Weekend. The official coronation of the queen is tonight at Manson High School.
2: We have Alessandra Mendoza as our queen, and Kimberly Sanchez is the Saga Princess, and Maria Villaseñor Princess. These three ladies have worked so hard and have done a lot of great things in our community. Two of them are going into the medical field, and the other one, I think she's doing digital design.
3: Perfect. And they're exemplary in their academics as well, aren't they?
2: Yes, they sure are.
1: Coronation pageant chair Alicia Alexander says you're invited to breakfast at the Manson Grange tomorrow morning. The Quilt Show, fun run and parade through downtown starting at 11. Apple Blossom royalty will be aboard the award-winning Apple Blossom float in the parade.
2: We have an award-winning float this year again, the Stimilt Sponsor Award. It's so special. It's so wonderful. We have Diana Ellsworth and Kathy Pittman who put the float together, and it's wonderful.
1: And Alicia reminds to save the date. For May 28th.
2: We will have a fundraiser. It's a dinner cruise on the Lady of the Lake. It's fundraising for our program. The royalty will get to welcome people on board. So that will be great.
1: You're officially invited to take part in Manson Apple Blossom through tomorrow. Chelan County law enforcement and local leaders applauded federal funding secured for the Chelan County Sheriff's Office. They gathered on the steps of the Chelan County Courthouse yesterday to show their appreciation. The funding will equip deputies with de-escalation tools that aim to reduce the risk of serious injuries, deter dangerous situations, and improve local public safety response.
4: The community public wants to see us utilizing other tools instead of reverting to lethal options. So it's just an expansion to, of course, have it in every single vehicle. It's an expansion of what we've already been doing. So overall, I think we're expanding pretty well and making sure that we have the right equipment for our deputies and the right tools to come out with better outcomes when we are dealing with those individuals in crisis or those situations where, you know, we have violence in our community, which is not often. When we do, at least we'll be set up. So really appreciate Congresswoman Schreier for getting that set up. I'd have to give a shout out to Representative Steele for also communicating well between our state partners and federal partners for making this happen.
1: A traffic consultant's analysis of average traffic volumes on the Wooden Avenue Bridge was shared with the City Council this week. A representative of Transpo Group reported that they looked at three scenarios, keeping the bridge in its current configuration, altering the traffic flow on the one-way bridge, or a two-way span.
5: From the travel time perspective, this is where that two-way bridge really outshines the others. You have about that 2 minutes of travel time savings in the southbound direction. So that's really the main benefit of burning the bridge to two-way.
1: A change to the Wooden Avenue Bridge is estimated to cost between $8 and $14 million. The City of Chelan has determined that a fire-damaged home at 418 East Wooden Avenue and remaining debris located on the property was an imminent or immediate danger to public health and safety. It's the location of an August 2025 arson which claimed the life of two people. The suspect later died of medical complications. Chelan Community Development Director John Ajax says due to the risk of collapse with signs of unlawful entry and intermittent occupancy, the city has taken proactive measures to clear the lot.
6: We're doing the work to speed along the demolition because it poses a health, life, safety danger. So it's an emergency action on the city's part. We'll ultimately be reimbursed the taxpayers for fronting this cost, so it will show up as a lien on the property.
1: The abatement project is expected to cost up to $50,000. And North Cascades National Park says its summer operations at Stehekin Landing will be limited this year due to damage left from storms last winter. The North Cascades Lodge at Stehekin will not offer lodging or food service. Postal, ferry, and tour operations will continue. Lakeview and Purple Point campgrounds will remain open. The wastewater system at Stehekin Landing supports several key operations. Park officials say temporary solutions were evaluated, but

0: weren't enough to support full operations for the summer season. Okanagan-Wenatchee National Forest crews have started wildfire repair work at the Labor Mountain fire site west of Wenatchee, repairing resources and restoring safe public access while protecting existing infrastructure. To lessen the need for additional closures, the forest will temporarily limit access to roads and trails being worked on. The 2025 Labor Mountain fire burned about 43,000 acres on the Clay Ellum and Wenatchee River Ranger districts between September and October. For four straight years, at least parts of the state have been in a drought, as snowpack has failed to meet historical norms. This year, all of Washington is experiencing drought after a wet winter scuttled by warmer temperatures. State leaders are looking for ways to deal with the ongoing water challenges, which State Ecology Director Casey Sixkiller calls our new normal. A new initiative called Washington's Water Future will lead roundtable discussions across the state this summer, with recommendations delivered by the governor before the 2027 legislative session begins in January. Local and tribal governments, utilities, industry leaders, environmental groups, and community organizations will be part of the roundtable. Spokane County has received a federal grant to fund wildfire prevention projects in four conservation areas as officials prepare for the upcoming fire season. The projects aim to clear fire-burning material that could help wildfires spread. The county will be developing comprehensive plans for the fire mitigation work. Officials will determine specific strategies for each conservation area based on their unique characteristics and fire risk factors. Opioid overdoses in Spokane County are declining, and so far this year, the county is averaging 156 suspected overdoses. Spokane Fire's Behavioral Response Unit and the CARES team are working to help. That unit responds to emergencies, and the CARES team follows up to get people the help they need. Washington State Democrats are wrestling with whether to join the redistricting battles unfolding across the country. There's no immediate push to redraw the state's congressional map, but Democratic leaders are not ruling out the idea if they win supermajorities in the legislature during the fall election. Last week, the U.S. Supreme Court sharply limited the consideration of race when drawing legislative boundaries. For over two decades now, Washington has relied on an independent redistricting commission, as opposed to state legislators, to draw representative lines. And gardeners, hikers, and agricultural growers have been warned of a new invasive species, the Asian needle ant. The U.S. Department of Agriculture reports the aggressive ant has made its way into the Pacific Northwest. The Asian needle ant is another stinging ant. For humans, its sting can result in an allergic reaction. Stay connected on air, on Facebook, and at KOZI.com. I'm Nick Scott, KOZI News.
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12: Happy Friday. I'm Ry the Sports Guy for KOZI. Mariners out on the road this weekend to face the Chicago White Sox for a three-game set. Then they're off to Houston for a midweek bout with the Astros. After 38 games, it's difficult to analyze the 18-20 Seattle Mariners. The hitting has not matched expectations. The M's rank near the bottom in statistics like batting average, on base percentage, and overall hits. But that's not what this team was built to do. The Mariners made the decision a few years ago that they would happily strike out a ton and hit for a team batting average of 220 in exchange for one thing, home runs. This team is built to launch homers and shut down opposing offenses. Only problem is that creates inconsistent and streaky baseball. Mariners rank 11th in the MLB as far as total home runs go, and they'll need to see that number climb if they want to make a splash in the postseason. It's Mariners White Sox tonight from Wright Field in Chicago. First pitch for 40. 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Let's move to local sports. No games today for Chelan as spring sports are starting to wind down. They have varsity boys and girls tennis at OMAC High School tomorrow at 10 and varsity softball against Connell at Chelan High School. That's tomorrow at 12. Manson High School and Brewster High School both have the next 5 days off from all athletics. In the NBA, the Pistons beat the Cavs last night 107-97. Detroit leads that series 2-0. And the defending NBA champion Oklahoma City Thunder, they best the Lakers 125-107, not without a whole bunch of crying and whining from Los Angeles players and coaches. On the ice, it was the Hurricanes and the Flyers in Game 3. Carolina wins, and they hold a commanding 3-0 lead over Philly. That's your Friday sports. I'm Ry the Sports Guy for KOZI.
13: 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Anxiety is a normal human emotion. It helps us stay alert and respond to danger. But when anxiety becomes constant, overwhelming, or out of proportion for the situation, it may be an anxiety disorder. Symptoms can include excessive worry, restlessness, racing thoughts, muscle tension, difficulty sleeping, rapid heartbeat, and even panic attacks. These symptoms can interfere with work, relationships, and daily life in general. Anxiety disorders are among the most common mental health conditions. They're not a character flaw, and they're not simply overthinking things. They involve real changes in brain chemistry and stress response systems. The encouraging news is that anxiety is highly treatable. Cognitive behavioral therapy, mindfulness practices, regular exercise, limiting caffeine, improving sleep, and in some cases, medication can significantly reduce symptoms. The takeaway? Occasional worry is human nature. Persistent, life-disrupting anxiety deserves attention and care. Support and effective treatments are available, and recovery is very possible. That's your health report from Lake Chelan Health on KOZI. I'm Layla. Stay well.
14: KOZI weather for North Central Washington. Mostly cloudy today. Could see some gusty winds, but highs in the upper 60s to mid 70s. Clear skies for tonight. Lows in the 40s. Gusty winds continuing. Apple Blossom Saturday looking good. Sunshine to start the day, then becoming partly cloudy, but highs low 70s to low 80s. And Mother's Day looking pretty great too. That's a look at your weather. Stay with us for all the latest right here on KOZI.
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4: 7:50 at Community Radio KOZI. Weather-wise, a few clouds. I will get a few peaks of the sunshine. High today around 75, 58 downtown Chelan. And the weekend on Cozy FM.

Community Radio KOZI. Come out and join us for Manson Apple Blossom tomorrow morning. Parade gets underway at 11. Ryan Curley and I are going to call it. Tons of fun all weekend long.

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2: I'm Cammy McCormick. The latest government report on jobs is a mixed picture. The unemployment rate is holding steady. CBS's Kelly O'Grady has had a look through the numbers.
3: We are seeing growth in retail, transportation, and warehousing, as well as leisure and hospitality. The areas that did see a drop were manufacturing, government, and information and financial activities.
2: The University of Michigan says consumer sentiment is at its lowest level ever recorded. The White House is waiting for a response from Iran on the latest proposal to win the war. CBS's Nancy Cordes reports it isn't clear how long that wait will be.
4: Iran has held out this far, and clearly the pressure is mounting on President Trump as well. Gas prices are now up to $4.56 a gallon in the United States. He's got the airline industry warning that they may need a bailout, and that ticket prices are sure to rise if there isn't some solution to the situation in the Strait soon. And so there's lots of pressure on both sides, but reporting says that what the White House is asking the Iranians to sign off to is a very serious set of limitations to its nuclear program. That's something that Iran has not been willing to sign before. We'll just have to see if they're more open to it this time around.
2: Virginia's Supreme Court has struck down a voter-approved congressional redistricting plan. That's a major blow to Democrats. Health officials around the world are monitoring a deadly hantavirus outbreak linked to a cruise ship. Medical contributor Dr. Celine Gounder.
5: CDC has been coordinating with state and local health departments. They are monitoring for symptoms, so things like fever, muscle aches, developing respiratory symptoms, trouble breathing would be a warning sign. The incubation period is out to 8 weeks.
2: Spanish authorities said today a woman has been tested for suspected hantavirus after traveling on the same flight as a Dutch woman who was on the cruise ship and later died. Some good news in the aftermath of the severe weather this week in the South. A storm chaser rescued a kitten from the tornado debris in Mississippi. Correspondent Michael Wallace has that.
6: This week's twisters damaged 500 homes and injured at least 17 people. Storm chaser Ashton Lendley was helping the search and recovery effort at a destroyed trailer park in Boca Chica when he heard a faint meow. After searching a pile of debris for several minutes,
7: I found it.
6: He pulled the soaked kitten out from under some beams and fiberglass insulation.
7: Look at you cleaned up.
6: People are already lining up to adopt the kitten, but not Lemley. He's allergic to cats. Michael Wallace, CBS News.
2: On Wall Street at this hour, stocks are higher. The Dow Jones Industrials up 68 points. The Nasdaq higher by 340. This is CBS News.
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2: AI is set to take the stage at some movie and TV awards. CBS's Deborah Rodriguez has the details.
17: Behind the code, behind the light.
18: Sorry, Tilly Norwood, you may not make the cut. The real-life people behind the Golden Globes say that unlike the AI performer who's caused a massive stir, actors still have to be mostly real to be considered for awards. But new rules will allow some artificial intelligence in movies and TV, as long as they have human creative direction, artistic judgment, and authorship throughout the production process. No word on how usage will be measured. Submissions for the next Golden Globes open June 1st. The awards will be handed out next January. Deborah Rodriguez, CBS News.
2: Pope Leo has marked the first anniversary of his election with a visit to Pompeii and a prayer for peace. It's part of a series of trips he plans to take across Italy. I'm Cammy McCormick, CBS News.
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23: 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My mother was a saint!
24: 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Mama! 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
30: Oh yeah, showtime! And it's Friday! Yeah, baby! Oh man. We made it to another great weekend here in North Central Washington. Wow, so much going on this weekend. Kicking off Apple Blossom out in Manson. Family fun for everyone out there. Man, oh man. We'll be talking about that all weekend. And yeah, Mom's Day coming up on Sunday. Celebrate moms. Indeed. By the way, today is actually National Military Spouse Appreciation Day. Today we salute all the contributions and sacrifices made by military spouses in supporting our armed forces. Boy, there you go. Well, coming up this morning, lots going on. We got to look at news that didn't make the news. Second cup of coffee on the way. We're going to qualify more people to win those tickets to see the Seattle Mariners commissioner seats right behind the Mariner dugout. You get four tickets and $500 for food and lodging. What a good time. Yeah, that's coming up later this morning as well. We've got the Vibe Sellers question of the day, all of your phone calls, and so much more. It's all straight ahead this morning right here on KOZI.
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0: 8:17 at Radio Lake Chelan, KOZI, Friday morning. Jeff here, and time to take a look at a few stories in the news that didn't make the news. If you spent your entire life trying to hide your gigantic ears, good news. They're suddenly trendy. Koreans are now going to plastic surgeons to make them stick out more. Yeah, they're calling them elf ears, and they're considered cute in K-pop culture. Really, what they're trying to do is make their faces seem less round, according to surgeons. Big ears make people without a pointy jaw look more angular by comparison, until they put on a hat. I don't know. If you're wondering when you should start freaking out about hantavirus, don't. Sure, it ruined a luxury cruise in the Atlantic, but it probably didn't start there. Hantavirus is usually spread by rodents. But anyone who's worked on a cruise ship will tell you it's super rare to ever see a rat or mouse on board. As for the virus, they don't think it's anything to worry about, since it requires very close contact to catch. AI slop might be good for one thing. It really messes with hackers. Online scammers are whining about all the AI trash that's flooding the message boards and cybercrime platforms they use to discuss their next big con job. It's kind of ironic that the places they go to share and sell their stolen data are being inundated by the same AI chatbots they've been using to scam people online. Huh. Karma. Deal with it. Yeah. Now, you might think that an AI assistant makes you sound a lot smarter, but new research has found that using AI for even just 10 minutes can turn you into a lazy idiot. That's what they say. Scientists at MIT had some people solve a few problems. Simple stuff, like basic fractions or reading comprehension. Some were allowed to use a bot for help, but after 10 minutes, when it was suddenly taken away, those same people were way more likely to give up or flub their answer. So yeah, AI might boost productivity, but at the cost of your own scruples. Wow. All right, what moves at 46 miles per second and has astrophysicists questioning everything they've learned? The universe, apparently. A new study claims to have clocked the precise speed at which the universe is expanding. It's 46 miles per second. That's 10% faster than we thought. Wow. Except that it gets even faster the farther away you go, which doesn't really make any sense. It's why they now think there must be an unknown force beyond our current understanding of physics that's pulling the universe's strings. Freaky. Hey, sure, a new study has found that garlic may help slow aging, but your breath. It turns out that aged garlic extract contains a magical compound that keeps muscles from wasting away, which is usually what leads to terrible posture and brittle bones. It even increases body temperature, keeping grandpa from dragging around a quilt all summer. So yeah, eating garlic could make you live longer, but you might be doing it alone. And finally, this is kind of crazy. According to another new study, lots of studies, Americans are 4 times more likely to remember to charge their phone at night than to wear SPF every day. It proves your phone screen beats out sunscreen. More than half of all grown-ups admit that they forgot to slather on some before leaving home. But 8 in 10 of us never forget to plug in our phones before going to bed. And there you have it. Just a few stories In the news that didn't make the news on this Friday morning, it's 8:22 now.
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0: Absolutely. Oh boy, we've got birthdays. Laura Bellinger having a birthday today. Dan Ryan. Oh no, Dan's tomorrow. Okay. Happy early birthday, Dan Ryan. All right. There you go. Hey, be part of the KOZI Birthday Club. You can win great prizes. 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

0: 8:32 at Radio Lake Chelan, KOZI. Coming up less than 15 minutes now, we're going to kick off Second Cup of Coffee, along with your chance to call in and tell us why you deserve to go see the Seattle Mariners and enjoy those incredible commissioner's seats right behind the Mariners dugout, and $500 for food and lodging. Wow. It's that simple. So you can call in and tell us why. We're going to draw the winner on June 1st. By the way, you actually get to pick your game. Yeah, you submit three different game options to the Mariners, and there you go. You get to have a little say in it. So lots of fun coming up this morning. And again, we're just less than 15 minutes away right here on Cozy.
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5: 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Just give her a buzz, 509-682-3018 today. Lonnie Rose and Edward Jones, making sense of investing. Hey, check it out. It's Girls Night Out coming up May 13th. Gets underway at 6 in the evening at Manson High School. You can celebrate sisterhood, unity, and empowerment. Hey, there's dinner, dessert included, a keynote speaker, Gina Steiner. Yeah, she's great. Child care will also be provided along with a 20-minute boxing class. So yeah, wear your gym clothes and a 20-minute yoga class with Courtney. It's going to be great. Get your tickets. You'll find more info at the school district website. And they got a QR code and that sort of thing. So, yeah, get ready, ladies, for the fun. Coming up May 13th, Girls Night Out at Manson High School. The Big Fix 5.0 is coming to the Okanagan County Fairgrounds May 13th through May 16th. No appointment needed. First come, first serve. You want to arrive early. And past events have reached capacity by 5 a.m. Not even kidding. They have fixed so many cats and dogs. So there you go. Get all the details at their website, toarwa.org. If you've got documents you just don't know what to do with and you need to shred them, well, get ready for the big shredding event. 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Now, donations will benefit the Chelan Volunteer Fire, and it happens at Chelan Fire and Rescue on East Wapato Ave. Now, that's going to be on Saturday, May 16th. Gets underway at 10. 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

0: All right. Here we go. Second cup of coffee Friday morning. And lines are open for you. 509-682-4033. Well, if you got some for sale, maybe you're having a garage sale this weekend, huh? Maybe. Maybe. Let us know. We'll get everybody to come and buy your stuff. Hey, if you need to rant or rave, you can do that. You need to give a shout out. 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We'll check in with Pastor Craig, North Shore Bible Church. We've got the Vibe Sellers question of the day. And we're going to qualify more people for a chance to win tickets to see the Seattle Mariners. It's going to be a good time. Yeah, so 509-682-4033. 8:46 now. Joining us from Adair Homes, boy, Dustin Thomas. Long time, my friend.
1: I know, Jeff. How are you?
0: Good. Good to see you. I'm perusing the Adair Homes website.
1: Yes.
0: You have some very cool floor plans.
1: Oh.
0: I'm looking at the Sonoma and thinking I need that. I just do.
1: I think you're right. And even better, Jeff, we can finance that for you at a 3.99% interest rate.
0: What? You guys can do that?
1: Oh my gosh. Yes, absolutely.
0: How? Wow. That's amazing. So you guys offer financing as well as custom building.
1: Yep. Absolutely.
0: Incredible. Wow. Well, this is a great website. It's just you show in detail on your website, the floor plans, what it can look like, and they're even customizable from what I understand.
1: Absolutely. And if you have a napkin drawn plan,
0: yeah,
1: bring it to us and we can absolutely build you your dream home.
0: So what you're telling me is you and your staff, your team, you have skills.
1: That is correct, Jeff.
0: And resources,
1: yeah. Absolutely.
0: Wow, that's, and Adair's been around for a while.
1: Oh, a long while, since the 60s.
0: Wow. There you go. So you know a thing or two.
1: That's right.
0: I love it.
1: And we've had the amazing opportunity to put over 25,000 families in their homes.
0: Really? You've built that many homes?
1: That many homes, yeah.
0: That's incredible. Now, tell us a bit about your relationship with Adair, because aren't they fairly new here to North Central Washington, or are you more new to Adair? I don't know.
1: Sure. No. Well, I'm newer to Adair. I've been there for a year and a half now. And I've had the amazing opportunity for us to open an office here in the local market,
0: nice,
1: here in Chelan at the Hub. Mm-hmm. I'm excited for us to be breaking into the community and being a part of the community here.
0: That is great. That's great. So if someone's thinking about building, maybe they're just, if they're in the brainstorming mm-hmm. session, is that a good time to come and talk to you?
1: Phenomenal time, Jeff.
0: Yeah.
1: Phenomenal time.
0: Yeah. Cause like you say, a lot of people have, hallucinations of what they want, but they don't know how to get it on paper.
1: It's absolutely true.
0: It's very true. It's like, I think I want this, and then when you see some of the floor plans that you have, it can really spark new ideas.
1: Mm-hmm.
0: So that's great.
1: Yeah.
0: All right. And you've got a big event coming up.
1: We do.
0: Grand opening?
1: We do, yeah. We have the amazing opportunity to be the presenting sponsor for the Wine and Jazz Festival this year.
0: Oh, that's
1: so
0: right.
1: We're taking the lead on that, which
0: nice.
1: Is awesome.
0: Mm-hmm.
1: And to coincide with that, we decided, what not a better time to launch our grand opening of our office space?
0: Indeed. Yeah. All right. And that'll be up at the Hub.
1: It is. Yes. Where the old hospital was.
0: Mm-hmm.
1: And, it's beautiful what they've done up there. So it'll be really exciting for people to come up and see what's going on.
0: That's great. All right. So the event happens when?
1: It's happening next Friday,
0: mm-hmm.
1: May 15th. Mm-hmm. I'll be back on air with you next Thursday, just as a reminder.
0: Yeah.
1: So next Friday, May 15th, 9 a.m. to noon.
0: Okay.
1: And we'll have an espresso person there making people lattes and Americanos. We'll have pastries and you can see all of our executive series plans,
0: tour
1: our design center space. It's going to be pretty cool.
0: That's really fun. All right. And so you're offering design services throughout North Central Washington?
1: Yeah.
0: And build services?
1: Yeah. It's pretty cool, this company, because Adair Homes has offices in four different states.
0: Wow.
1: We're privately owned.
0: Mm-hmm.
1: Our owner lives and has our headquarters in Vancouver, Washington.
0: Oh.
1: So not too far away.
0: Mm-hmm.
1: And we're in Washington, Oregon, Idaho, and Arizona.
0: Wow.
1: Yeah.
0: So just think, if you want to build that winter home down in Arizona, you got the bases covered.
1: That's exactly right.
0: Right? Yeah.
1: Exactly right.
0: Build that little house with a little casita. You can have guests.
1: Oh,
0: You know?
1: That's what we're talking about.
0: It's so fun to dream about. I mean, I've had the high honor of building a home because I think it kind of is an honor to be able to build a home.
1: Agreed.
0: And I've done one, and it was 26 years ago.
1: Mm-hmm.
0: But I look back on it, and maybe it's just because it's so many years ago, but it was actually kind of a fun process.
1: Yeah.
0: And I would assume that because of your vast experience and resources, you make it pretty painless for the customer.
1: Very simple, yeah. Mm-hmm. We have a process called the Six Simple Steps, and we just guide you through, and we try to make it a phenomenal experience.
0: Mm-hmm.
1: And I'd even go as far as to say it's almost a divorce-proof experience.
0: Yeah, we all know the story, right?
1: That's right.
0: Yeah, that's great. And so when you're building a home for someone, are you providing updates on the progress? And, you know, walk us through through the steps a little bit.
1: Yeah, absolutely. You know, we're a technology-forward company. Mm-hmm. And so we have a system called Novi Homes. And it provides updates with photos and communication with their project manager and superintendent throughout the entire build of the project.
0: Wow.
1: And it's a really great experience.
0: Mm-hmm. That's got to make it a little less stressful.
1: Oh, my gosh. Far less. Mm-hmm. Far less stressful. And especially, a lot of people that are building the custom homes aren't living in the same area.
0: Mm-hmm.
1: And so for them to get that constant touch and that constant update,
0: yeah,
1: huge difference.
0: That is true. That's great. All right. And so what's the best way for people to, you know, make their way to Adair Homes and get plugged in, get, you know, get some FaceTime?
1: Yeah, absolutely. Well, A, come to our grand opening mm-hmm. next Friday. B, go on our website, take a look,
0: yeah,
1: and you can schedule an appointment right there to come into our design center.
0: Well, I got to say, your exclusive financing rate's as low as 3.99%. Mm-hmm. That's spectacular in today's economy.
1: Yeah, yeah, absolutely. You know, and we also are offering a 5% jumbo loan, which wow, is incredible. I think it's in the eighth right now. So.
0: Wow, that's pretty phenomenal. It really is. The website, AdairHomes.com, is a good place to start and kick
1: yes,
0: the tires.
1: Yep, yep. 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
0: Wow. 25,000 families have enjoyed having a dream home built by Adair. That's impressive. Located in four states. So if you're a Washington resident, you could have your Washington home built and then live in that while your Arizona home is built. And you'd be, wow, living the dream.
1: Jeff, you're hired. That is exactly right, you know, and that is the absolute goal.
0: Yeah. Wow, that's fantastic. All right. And again, the big grand opening coming up May 15th gets underway at 9. And you have a prize that people can enter to win?
1: Yes. Yeah, absolutely. Anybody that's kicking around building a custom home, mm-hmm, we're going to be raffling off a $5,000 design experience for them.
0: Wow.
1: And it'll take them through the whole process of their home design.
0: That's great. And no purchase necessary to enter.
1: No purchase necessary to enter.
0: There you go.
1: No purchase.
0: I like that. All right. Grand opening of Adair Homes here in Chelan, May 15th, up at the Hub, the old hospital building. Should be a good time. Thanks for sponsoring Wine and Jazz. What a way to plug into the community and support a terrific event that brings a lot of people to the Lake Chelan Valley.
1: Yes.
0: That's great.
1: Yeah, it'll be a great event.
0: Anything else we want to get out there this morning, Dustin?
1: No, I don't think so. I think we've done a great job, and thank you for the opportunity of being on air with you, Jeff.
0: It's always fun to have you. Hey, before you go,
1: yes,
0: Dustin, got to have you kick off our Vibe Sellers question of the day.
1: Okay.
0: All right. Dustin, what's one slang word that you think has stood the test of time?
1: Oh, that's a great question. It's a great question.
0: Yeah, it's kind of fun.
1: It is. I assume you want me to give you an answer.
0: Yeah, I would like one. That's how we play the game.
1: Probably like thang. You know, that thang.
0: Thang. That thang.
1: Yeah.
0: Yeah, that's good. You know, that thang you do. Yeah.
1: Or faux show.
0: Faux show.
1: Faux show.
0: Yeah. I like that. Remember when they came out, was it a Budweiser commercial? What's up?
1: Yeah, yeah.
0: Is that actually a word, just a big contraction? I don't know. You know, but that's kind of fun, isn't it?
1: It is. It is absolutely fun.
0: But they did a survey, and they say that the word that has actually stood the test of time the most that people agreed on.
1: Yes, tell me.
0: Cool.
1: Cool.
0: The word cool.
1: Okay.
0: That's cool. They've been saying it for generations.
1: Exactly right.
0: Cool.
1: Did it always mean the same thing, though?
0: I think so. Yeah. I mean,
1: I think.
0: Mean,
1: That's cool. Not cool as in chili, but
0: no,
1: that's cool.
0: That's cool. Yeah. Like, that is cool. Yeah. But yeah, I don't know. Or dang.
1: Dang. Yeah, that's another good one. Yeah.
0: I don't know. We'll see what folks come up with, but I like that thang. That thang you do. That's great.
1: Right. That's right.
0: All right. Dustin Thomas, good to have you. We'll look forward to talking more about Adair Homes and your involvement in the Lake Chelan Valley here in North Central Washington and getting people plugged in to have their custom homes built.
1: Sounds great, Jeff.
0: All right, my friend. Good to see you.
1: You as well.
0: All right. There you go. 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
0: 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Weather-wise, I think we've got a perfect weekend queued up here. Weather today, we'll have a few clouds, a little bit of sunshine, a high around 75. Right now, 62 downtown Chelan. Mostly clear skies for tonight. Lows, mid-40s. And then tomorrow, a mix of clouds and sunshine. Few afternoon clouds, but a high of 81. Perfect for an apple blossom. Yeah, and then on Sunday, not bad for Mom's Day. So, yeah, get out and enjoy and be part of the fun. It's Seg Cup of Coffee time. Lines open for you, 509-682-4033. And again, if you want to tell us why you deserve to see the Seattle Mariners, you'll be entered to win those incredible tickets that we're giving away along with $500. 857 joining us from Lake Interiors. It's Don and John. Wait a minute. That's not John. What are you doing, Don? Andrea Clark, how are you?
4: I'm doing well. How about yourself?
0: Good. Well, welcome to the show.
5: You know her?
0: I saw the name.
5: We cheated.
0: Andrea, we're glad to have you.
4: Thank you.
5: Well, she knows this building pretty well. She can tell you the story. But
0: really? You got to get right up on that
4: right
0: microphone.
4: Right up on there.
0: Yes, please.
4: So my parents had my Chelan vacation downstairs.
0: Oh, yeah.
4: And then they sold to Vacasa.
0: Oh, sure.
4: So I did that.
0: Okay.
4: So spent a lot of time downstairs.
0: Yeah, you did. Absolutely.
4: Yeah.
0: Well, welcome to the show.
4: Thank you.
0: Don, where's John? Let's get that out of the way.
5: We're just trying to figure that out. Him and Lori are about an hour and a half from SeaTac. They're coming back from Atlanta.
0: Okay.
5: They stayed there last night, but they were out of country for last week.
0: Okay. Was it work-related?
5: Kind of, sort of. It was a Hunter Douglas event.
0: Okay. Then it was.
5: So they were in a nice, warm, blue ocean.
0: Oh, man.
5: Barbados.
0: Good for them. Oh, Barbados is wonderful.
5: Well, last year was Jamaica. But
0: okay.
5: I was envious. They left me here to run the show.
0: Poor Don. Oh, man.
5: Yeah.
0: Well, let's dive in. You brought Andrea for a reason.
5: Well, yeah. We wanted to introduce her and welcome her on board. Yeah. She's been with us, what is this, week three now? Week four?
4: Yeah, going into week three.
0: Okay.
4: So, still pretty new.
5: So,
0: excellent.
5: She's going to help us out in the sales and estimating.
0: There's been
5: a lot of reps, or manufacturers and distributor reps in the past couple of weeks, teaching her about all their products. We've been doing a lot of training in store. Brent and I have been working with her, and she's actually gone out on several jobs with us already.
0: Very good.
5: And she even had a customer say yesterday, come in, and she was working with them, and says, hey, customers, can you come over to my house? What are you doing right now? Andrea looked at me and she says, well, can I go?
0: Yeah. Off you go.
4: Off we went.
5: They wanted a woman's opinion for color and stuff.
0: Oh,
5: and so being working for her parents in the vacation rental and because that she
4: rentals,
5: rentals, she's been in a lot of homes in this valley. Probably not as many as we have, but you know, it's very rare that you find someone like that.
6: True that.
5: You know, sees all the different designs and colors and styles out there.
6: Wow.
5: So
4: it's just way more in depth when you start looking at it, everything that goes behind.
6: I bet.
4: The decor of a home and interiors. So it's a lot. It's a lot of information. But it's going well, I feel like.
6: But don't you think the products at Lake Interiors are like
4: second to none? Oh, they're superior.
6: Aren't they?
4: They're great. Yep.
6: Really good stuff.
4: Yep.
6: You can always count on not only great products, but great service, great install. You're going to be happy.
4: Yeah.
6: You know? So that's great.
5: Well, we're looking for, you know, we've been looking for happy people and people that are, you know, have the ability to learn and on very customer service oriented. And, and Andrea fixed that bill. So, you know, welcome addition.
6: Absolutely.
4: I'm glad to be here.
6: Yeah. I saw John driving one of your trucks the other day, and it looked pretty nice.
5: His new window blind van. Wow. It's a little bit different than white.
6: Yes.
5: And so, you know, we just got it. I think he got it completed as far as all the lettering.
6: Sure.
5: Chelan Printing did it for us.
6: Oh, looks great.
5: A great job. And,
6: But that allows him to do work right out of that van.
5: Oh, yeah. He can actually stand up in it and go get parts,
6: How
5: and it makes it a lot more efficient than working out of a pickup or a box truck.
6: That's great.
5: Yeah.
6: All right. I thought there was some method to the madness there.
5: Well, you know, he's so busy that, you know, if he picks up, you know, 15, 20 minutes on each job, he can actually have time to fit more jobs in during the day.
6: Not take a break, but more jobs.
5: Right. You know, get the whiplash out. You know?
6: Oh, my gosh. That's great. So what do we want to get out there and let folks know about today?
5: Well, Andrea brought – actually, one of our reps was in yesterday and this morning and brought some new products to us.
6: Do tell.
5: And so – you want to talk about it or do you want me?
4: You couldn't lead into it.
5: True, it's called True Earth Floor Works.
6: Okay, True Earth Floor Works.
5: Yeah.
6: Okay, what's the story?
5: It's a product that's made in Europe. Mm-hmm. It's a green product. Mm. You could say it's a lot like a laminate flooring, but it's got more dent resistancy, scratch rating. It's actually an AC5 rated product.
6: What does that mean?
5: So that means as far as the durability, it can actually be put into a heavy commercial application.
6: Okay, so if you have pets, you know, that a lot of times you see in those wood floors, they get scratched up from paws and stuff.
5: Extremely scratch resistant.
6: Oh, wow.
5: Extremely dent resistant.
6: Okay.
5: And they call it waterproof. Uh-huh. So, I mean, you know, we're actually going to do a test and actually take one of these boards and put it in a gallon of water and see what it does overnight.
6: Oh.
5: So that's one of the things.
6: That'll be interesting. Can I see that? Is that a piece of the product right there?
5: Mm-hmm. And it's got cork on the back.
6: Oh, yeah. Sure. Uh-huh.
4: This would be a great product for, because of the market for Chelan, for vacation rentals, with the amount of traffic and just movement. Yeah, this would be good.
5: So with the cork on the back,
6: right,
5: it makes it quieter to walk on as compared to a laminate flooring.
6: Sure.
5: It's not going to be as echoey.
6: Mm-hmm.
5: Most of your laminates have an AC3 wear rating, where this has an AC5 wear rating.
6: Interesting.
5: To it.
6: All right.
5: So... it's a great product. It's easy to put together because it is a click,
6: a click system.
5: Yeah.
6: Right. Oh,
5: I mean,
6: yeah, there you go.
5: It goes together like
6: this. Look at that. I mean, I could even do that.
5: Yeah.
6: Yeah. So would you sell this to a do-it-yourselfer or would you prefer to do the install?
5: Either or.
6: Okay. So you're flexible that way.
5: Oh, yeah.
6: Because there's a lot of guys who are like, well, I've got some skills.
5: Yeah. Well, I mean, if you've got a skill saw, table saw, chop saw, I mean, how much easier can you get, you know, when it goes? It's got the Unilin locking system, which truly is the best locking system on the market.
6: Okay.
5: Actually, years ago, Mohawk bought the rights to this, and so all the companies that use their locking system have to pay them royalties.
6: Oh, wow. How about that?
5: One of the best business decisions that they ever made.
6: No doubt.
5: So,
6: yeah. But I can also say with great certainty that if Lake Interiors installs your floors, you guys know how to do all those tricky cuts.
5: Well,
6: because there's some real, you get some angles in a house that you're like, that's crazy.
5: Tricky cuts, but also whenever you're dealing with any kind of plank flooring, hardwood flooring, you want to have a fairly level.
6: Mm-hmm.
5: You know, there's tolerances you have to have.
6: Right.
5: Because if your floor is not level and you have a dip or a hump, and you get a locking system in like this, if it's humped, there's a chance you could break that locking system.
6: Oh, snap.
5: And then when you break the locking system, then the boards come apart. Mm. You know, we look at jobs every day that someone did it themselves or they had someone else do it, and then, you know, they broke the locking system. Mm-hmm. Now they've got
6: problems
5: in their floor.
6: They got a problem.
5: Yeah.
6: Andrea, what's this little container you have with all these different samples in it?
4: Oh, well, so this is actually what the product is made of.
6: Oh, I
4: and
6: see.
4: And so it helps if people have allergies.
6: Visual. Yeah, okay.
4: This product will help if you have, like, severe allergies.
6: Okay, very cool.
4: It's away from, like, latex and those plastics.
6: That's great.
5: Yeah. Wow. So it's actual, I mean, they actually use, if you read this, this is a composition of leather scraps.
6: Leather scraps.
5: Okay. Leather fibers, natural rubber.
6: Oh.
5: Vegetable fats.
6: Oh.
5: And water.
6: How about that? So there you go.
5: That's why it's a green product.
6: Yeah. Well, that's great.
5: And the other thing that we learned yesterday is whether it ever happens, but if a customer put this in their floor and let's say 10, 15 years, 30 years down the line, they don't want it anymore, they could actually bury it and it would decompose.
6: Really?
5: Yeah.
6: Okay.
5: And what was the other thing? They said that manufacturer would actually, if you wanted to replace it, they would actually buy the floor back from you in a used condition.
4: So they called it that this product has two lifetimes, which means it can be redone twice.
6: My gosh.
4: So you could return it. They will
5: grind it up and repurpose
4: and repurpose it again.
6: How incredible is that?
4: Yeah.
6: Wow. Hey, where are they based out of?
5: Well, these are what? Italy?
6: Made
5: in Italy,
6: okay.
5: But it's distributed from one of our distributors in Seattle.
6: Okay. Very cool.
5: Yeah.
6: Yeah, very cool. All right.
5: So we've had the display for a little bit. Mm-hmm. We just got some training on it yesterday.
6: Okay.
5: Some different people that I knew throughout the industry actually saw it at the conventions this year, and so they're really out pushing it.
6: Very cool.
5: You know, it meets a lot of needs. The other thing, rather than just a wood look, a lot of people like the cork look.
6: Oh, the cork look, huh?
5: And we've got samples that we're going to be getting, and this kind of shows you on this book here.
6: The cool thing about that, too, it seems that it would help with acoustics.
5: Oh, yeah.
6: Right?
5: Yeah, especially with the... See, this isn't real cork. It's made out of the same material as this, but it's digitally imprinted on there.
6: Oh, gotcha. Yeah, sure looks like cork.
5: And so anybody that wanted to go with a cork floor that is hard time... You know, you just don't see a lot of cork floors anymore. They could go with this. It looks real.
6: It really does.
5: We had some boards that they brought in yesterday.
6: Huh.
5: And
6: how about that?
5: You couldn't even tell it.
6: Look at that. And it comes in a variety of colors and patterns.
5: Yeah.
6: So that's fun.
5: And then there's... What was the other? There was another pattern that they're coming out with. The chevron pattern?
4: Chevron. Yeah.
5: Yeah.
6: Oh,
5: yep.
6: Very.
5: They're going to make boards that'll have a chevron pattern.
6: Really?
5: So when you put them together.
6: Oh, wow.
5: So
6: that's fun.
5: Yeah.
6: So lots of fun ideas that are coming along.
5: Yeah.
6: I like that. All right. So if someone's interested in any of your products and they need to get a hard number, Andrea is ready to help.
4: I'm ready to go.
6: There you go. All right. And whether it's new construction or remodels,
4: correct.
6: You're at the ready.
4: Yes.
5: Right. Yeah.
4: Absolutely.
6: That's
5: and
6: great.
5: And eventually we'll train her on the blinds too.
6: We've barely touched
5: the surface with her right now. I mean,
6: well, there's,
5: you know, you go through the products, window blinds, interior, exterior, kitchen cabinets, countertops. I mean, she got a little bit. I think you were working with Brent a little bit with one of our customers here the other day on cabinets. He was going through that. So yeah,
6: there's a lot of moving parts at Lake Interiors.
5: Well, just about everything inside the home,
6: right.
5: You know, from your floor to your walls to your showers.
4: One-stop shops.
6: Yeah. It is. Yeah. It is. It's what makes it so fun. And you've got a lot of flooring already in stock.
5: Oh, yeah. Yeah. Right? We've got several pallets of the luxury vinyl plank, LVP.
6: Yep.
5: And we've got some really good pricing. I've got some of the colors at $3.99, some at $4.99 a square foot. So, you know, you're saving anywhere from $1 to $2 a square foot on a lot of this stuff.
6: That's incredible.
5: Yeah.
6: Yeah.
5: Yeah.
6: All right.
5: We bought quite a bit at our floor covering market and anticipating also with tariffs and gas prices and surcharges. So we've got quite a bit ready to go.
6: Saving the customer some dough.
5: Yeah.
6: I like that.
5: And it's first quality products.
6: Yeah.
5: You know.
6: All right. Lake Interiors, easy to find, Don.
5: 66 Highway 150 on the Chelan Falls Highway, about a quarter of a mile past Les Schwab on the right. If you're coming up from Highway 97, where you're coming from Orondo, Mansfield, Pateras, Brewster, Twist, Winthrop, you just turn on the Chelan Falls Highway where you go past the lumber yard, which is like Chelan Building Supply, packing sheds. We're right at the top of the hill on the left.
6: Yeah, when you come that
5: Chelan
6: way.
5: Chelan Mini Storages, city shops are out there.
6: Yep.
5: I mean, that whole area is kind of building up.
6: Yeah, it really is.
5: Yeah, you're coming from Walmart, come down Apple Blossom, take a left, and we're just around the corner.
6: Yeah, you used to be out in the middle of nowhere, and now nowhere has come to you.
5: Everywhere
6: has come to you.
5: So 30 years ago when we moved out there.
6: I know.
5: You know what the downtown business people say? Well, that's going to be the death of your business. It's nothing but orchards out there and some old packing sheds, you know. City shops weren't there.
6: Yeah.
5: I mean, it was,
6: I know. You watched it grow.
5: Kelly Ironworks, yeah.
6: Yeah.
5: Yeah.
6: That's crazy.
5: So,
6: well, also online, a great website. You can even work with the virtual assistant.
5: Oh, yeah. LakeInteriorChelan.com.
6: Isn't her name Beth?
5: Yeah.
6: Yeah.
4: Is that right?
6: Yeah. You got to check it out. Yeah, she's great. And she's a real person. And
5: real
6: you can
5: person,
6: interact with
5: but
6: her.
5: Yeah. Interactive.
6: It's crazy. All right. Hey, guys, great to have you. Lake Interiors, get out if you're thinking about a project even. Get down there and you'll be inspired. And enlist the help of Andrea. She'll help you out.
4: Absolutely.
5: Well,
4: yeah.
5: And if you have a water leak or
6: something. Oh, boy. That's right.
5: We've got crews on call 24 hours a day, 365.
6: Oh, man. And it's not if, it's when.
5: It's not if, it's when. But, you know, always tell everybody we have the best of both worlds at Lake Interiors.
6: Yes, you do.
5: For all of your interior needs, everything we do has a positive impact on people's lives.
6: That's right.
5: We make them feel good.
6: Always.
5: Whether they're own or whether they're renting, you know. And then on the flip side, the water restoration, we're here to help people out in need. So
6: you make people feel better all the way
5: around. Feel better. That's right.
6: Don, great to have you. Andrea, good to have you as well.
4: Thank you. Nice to meet you.
6: Before you go, though, I do have to ask you,
4: yes,
6: the
4: sir?
6: Vibe Sellers question of the day. What's the one slang word to you that has stood the test of time? One slang word. What do you think?
5: Boy, I'm so old, I think I forgot them.
4: I know, right? They kind of escaped.
5: Change with the time.
6: You know, I wonder how far back the word dude goes.
4: I was going to say bro.
6: Bro's good.
4: I mean, that's because I have two teenage boys, but it's used a lot.
6: And I mean, so it's just always bro. Hey, bro.
4: Bro.
6: Yeah.
4: Bro.
6: Bro.
4: I'm bro.
6: Yeah. Oh, yeah. Yo, bro. I know. I don't get that when guys started calling women bros, but they do.
5: That's DEI.
6: That's just weird. I don't get it. That's crazy.
5: Not to be political or anything.
6: No, but. No. I got it. But they do say, they did a survey on this whole thing. It was a study. The word cool. Is the one that stood the test of time, is what they say. That's,
5: All right. Awesome.
6: Awesome is good.
5: I mean, you know, that's not really a slang, but people say, I mean, you know, it was awesome, dude.
6: Yeah. And I don't think it's a slang term, but the kids always use like. You know, so like we're going to go do this and they're like, I think we'll go do that. And like, then later we're going to like, you know, and it's
5: you know.
4: It changes all the time. It's fire. Yeah. Oh, that's fire. Meaning it's really awesome. It's really good.
6: Yeah.
4: Like How was that pasta? It was fire.
6: Well, and then I also know for a while they did, like, if you were dressed up nice, you looked fly.
4: Oh, yeah.
6: You're fly.
4: Yeah. I think that's come around a couple times.
6: Oh,
4: I think
6: really?
4: That was, like, in the 90s.
6: Uh-huh.
4: Is that right? I think it's come back around again.
7: You weren't very old to understand that thing.
4: No, I wasn't.
6: It's kind of fun. So there you go. I like bro, though. That's good. Yo, bro. What's up?
7: Yo.
6: Yeah, yo.
7: Yo.
6: You know. You gotta like it. All right, guys. Hey, thanks so much.
4: Thank you.
6: We'll send everybody your way to Lake Interiors.
4: Thanks,
7: great. Guys.
4: Thanks
6: Chat
4: for
6: soon.
4: Having us.
6: Oh, thank you. 9:15 now at KOZI. Second cup of coffee time on this Friday. 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
6: 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At Radio Lake Chelan, KOZI, Friday morning, second cup of coffee time, and joining us, oh man, from Endless Orchard, Vicky Daniel and Sue McNamara. You guys have become kind of the dynamic duo.
12: Hello.
4: Yeah, we'll take that. We're endlessly moving together.
12: That's right.
6: That's right. Endlessly, I love it. All right, this is a big weekend, a big week.
4: A big month. Yeah.
6: It's out of control. But hopefully you guys
4: not.
6: Are in control. I know.
12: We think we are.
6: You're trying.
12: We'll find
6: we're
12: out. Trying.
6: Oh, my gosh.
12: You know, lots of good cider. It helps you keep even.
6: Really?
12: Yeah.
6: I know. All right. Let's just get right into it.
12: Yeah.
6: New hours.
12: We are ready for spring, uh-huh. And we're ready for all the customers.
6: Yeah.
12: Come see us. So we are open now from 11 till 7, Wednesday to Sunday.
6: Mm-hmm. I love
12: so
6: that.
12: So come on in for lunch. We have, you know, our full menu back. Mm-hmm. Lots of great stuff. And, I mean, you can even call in food if you want.
6: Oh, why wouldn't you?
12: Yeah.
13: Yeah. And I think the key, like I saw Jason last night up at Albatross. And he's like, you know what? I wish you were open at 11 because I want to come in and I want to get a sandwich for lunch. Mm-hmm. And I'm like, we are. He's like, what?
6: What?
12: Yeah.
13: What is going on? So think about it. You know, just call in, order. Pick up your sandwich, you're ready for lunch. So
6: right.
13: The sandwiches are amazing that go with all our cider. We try to pair them really well together. So
12: and even use our apples.
6: Yeah.
12: And
6: yeah.
12: The Sammy.
6: I know. I think that's so smart.
13: Yeah.
6: You know,
13: yeah.
6: It adds such a unique twist to most sandwiches. I mean, it's crazy.
13: Yeah. And I think a lot of people don't think about cider as wine.
6: Mm-hmm.
13: And it is. It's wine. So when you pair it with food, there's certain nuances go with certain apples, with certain flavors. You know, that's why the apple flavor with the cranberry
6: mm-hmm.
13: on our sandwich with the turkey is so good.
6: Yeah.
13: So good.
6: Oh, my gosh.
13: Yeah.
6: And then pair that with the cran cucumber.
12: I know.
6: Huh? Yeah.
12: It's delicious.
6: Oh,
13: yeah. Or even the Granny Smith. And we just launched our... crisp emerald granny,
6: mm-hmm.
13: and that's a really nice low ABV. So you know, 4.9.
6: Yeah.
13: It's a session sipper.
6: A little sipper.
13: You know,
6: yeah.
13: And it's just nice. And one of our distributors were over yesterday, and he goes, oh, my gosh, I could sit on the porch and drink this all day
6: all day long.
13: And I'm like, yes. You can.
6: Yeah.
12: And our outside is perfect for it right now.
6: It is. Yeah. And the new tent looks amazing.
12: Thank you.
6: Yeah, it really looks cool.
13: Yeah.
6: Just in time for Wine and Jazz.
12: That's right.
13: Oh, we're so excited.
12: Yeah. We're ready. Yeah. We're moving furniture. We're going to get everything set up so anybody that comes down is going to have a perfect view. And
13: Yeah, and, you know, bring a blanket if you'd rather just sit on a blanket and have a picnic and have the kids down there, you know, so kids and well-behaved dogs are welcome. So
12: that's
13: that's exciting.
6: That is exciting. Now, this weekend, we don't want to forget moms.
13: I know.
6: And you haven't. You've got a great opportunity here.
12: No, you know, I mean, it's just sort of fun. I know, you know, a lot of people have families and are doing whole family things, but if you have an hour, a couple hours to take your mom out and treat her to a, you know, nice glass of cider, come on down. So we're doing a carafe right now.
6: How fun.
12: You can share a carafe and it's only $30 for about four glasses of cider.
6: That's pretty strong. That's a great deal.
13: Yeah.
6: All right. Yeah. And it's going to be delightful weather. So you can sit, relax and enjoy and just drink in your mom.
13: Yeah,
6: you know,
13: exactly.
6: Enjoy mom.
13: Exactly.
6: That's great.
13: Yeah.
6: All right.
13: So soon I'll be, you know, not working, letting our kids. kidding.
12: That's right.
6: All right. And with Wine and Jazz, again, you've got a lot of things going on because you're going to be hosting. You're going to have some music there from Wine and Jazz, but you're bringing the food. You're bringing the fun. It's going to be an extravaganza.
13: Yeah, it really is. It's funny because yesterday we worked on our charcuterie and there are cups and they're filled with cheese and crackers and grapes and a little sugar. So some chocolate covered pretzels and, you know, they're only $5. So you can just get a cup of fun for $5 to nosh on. And then we'll have a great sandwich to offer as well. And then just sit back. Have some cider, listen to jazz. I mean, it's nothing better than that.
12: Right. It's going to be just a nice, relaxing weekend, hopefully.
6: Yeah. Oh, it's going to be fun.
12: Yeah. And then Friday and Saturday, we have Nomad.
6: Oh, yeah.
12: So great food options.
6: Those guys are off the rolls. I think they're coming in a little bit later. Yeah. Josh and Elliot.
12: Yeah.
6: Oh, awesome. You know, I think we were talking about y'all last time they were in.
13: Yeah.
6: Because they're excited to get out there.
13: Yeah.
6: So it's going to be fun.
13: It will.
6: All right. Then, you're going to do Wine and Jazz. It's going to be a big deal, but there's more because Memorial. Coming up Memorial Day
12: That's
6: weekend.
12: That's right. We have our bands coming.
6: Yeah.
12: We have our music festival.
6: Yes.
12: So we have Chris Ward, we have the full Whiskey Trail Band, and Owen Barnhart coming.
6: Man.
12: And it's a ticketed event.
6: Okay.
12: And a couple different ways you can buy tickets. So if you go to our website, you can buy a day pass or you can buy a full weekend pass. Mm. And both those options include a glass of cider. So kind of a good deal.
6: Yeah, smoking deal.
12: Yeah.
6: And you'll have food on hand as well.
12: Absolutely.
6: Mm-hmm.
12: Yep.
13: Yeah.
12: We have Toto Rico food truck on Friday and Saturday, and then Nomad on Sunday.
6: Oh, boy.
12: I know.
6: Well, you can't get enough Nomad.
12: No, you cannot.
6: I mean, it's so good.
13: Oh, yeah. I know. You know. I know.
12: They're the best.
13: It's always fabulous.
6: So good. All right. So just lots going on, and you can get over and enjoy, but take Mom out Sunday.
13: Yep.
6: It's going to be great. 11
13: and then we are probably going to announce that we have some people that won tickets for Memorial Weekend.
6: That's right. You did this on social media.
12: We did our giveaway. So I have the winners to announce.
6: Would you like
12: ready?
6: Would you like a drum roll?
12: A drum roll, please.
6: I can actually do a drum roll.
12: Okay. So for the first part, the winner for the full weekend pass is Denise Bodine.
6: Oh, Denise Bodine! Yay! Way to go, Denise.
12: Congratulations, Denise.
6: Oh, my gosh.
12: That's
6: exciting. And what does she win specifically?
12: She wins a full weekend pass.
6: Holy cow.
12: So, 3 days worth of fun music.
6: Oh, my gosh.
13: Yeah,
6: way
13: and
6: to
13: a glass
6: go,
13: of cider every day when she walks in the door. And just she can sit back and listen to the music.
12: Yep.
6: Gotta like
12: and
6: that.
12: And I've got three more. So then we have three just day passes.
6: Okay, are we ready
12: and
6: for the drum roll?
12: Three new winners.
6: And the winner is...
1: I'm ready.
12: Okay, number one, we have Lindsay Greenway.
6: Yay, Lindsay! Woo! Way to go!
12: The second winner, we have Laura Esslinger. I hope I'm pronouncing that correctly.
6: Yay, Laura!
12: And lastly, we have Jennifer King.
6: Yay, Jennifer!
12: Jennifer King.
13: Congratulations, everyone.
12: So we'll be reaching out to all those winners and letting them know how to get their tickets.
6: How fun.
12: Yeah.
6: Oh, you guys are bringing the fun at Endless Orchard.
13: Yeah.
6: That's great. Lots of great parking. Don't worry about it. you're going to be able to park.
13: Tons of parking, parking right at our facility. And then across the street, you'll see there's like 13 spots that say Endless Orchard. Mm-hmm. And then the community center has parking up there as well.
6: Yeah.
13: So that's perfect.
6: Yeah. I love it.
13: And then we're continuing our bottle sale. So normally a bottle of cider is $12, but we're doing 2 for $12.
6: Oh, my.
13: So stock up on your bottles for the summer. They're fantastic.
12: It's going to be a great weekend.
6: Can we go so far as to call it a BOGO?
13: We can't because, you know, in our industry,
6: you can't.
12: We cannot.
13: Cannot say that word free.
6: Can't,
13: we cannot
6: give it
13: say
6: away.
13: That word.
12: 2 for $12.
6: 2 for $12. Okay. I like that. Got to play the game.
13: Play
6: that's
13: it safe.
6: Right.
13: That's play
6: right.
13: It safe.
6: Play it safe. All right. And I also like you started off by saying something really important to recognize that cider is wine.
13: It is.
6: Yeah.
13: Yeah. And it's amazing because really it takes only 2 months to make cider versus wine can take years,
6: oh boy,
13: you know,
6: yeah.
13: Depending on what you're trying to do. Mm-hmm. But, you know, you press the apples, you ferment the apples, and then you do all your magic to them.
6: Mm-hmm.
13: Like we do have one cider that takes 2 years. So we have a cider that is our reserve cider and it's limited and it's been in barrel for 18 months.
6: Oh my goodness.
13: And then now we've stored the kegs for 6 months and now we've released it at the tasting room.
6: Wow.
13: So that's our limited reserve. And it's, a few women tried it last night and they were like, oh my God, this is like champagne.
6: Mm.
13: So it has a different, it does have a little barrel on it, so you can taste a little oak.
6: That's cool.
13: So we're doing some fun things,
6: you
13: just, you know,
6: to.
13: Playing, just having some fun.
6: The options are endless.
13: That's right.
6: At Endless Orchard.
13: Jeff.
6: I'm just saying.
13: I love it. And we celebrate everything.
6: You celebrate everything.
13: Celebrate
6: that's
13: everything.
6: The thing. It's the fun.
13: It is.
6: Come
13: fun.
6: And be part of the fun. Oh,
13: yeah.
6: That's great. All right. Yeah. All right. So can people get all the details? They can get their tickets to all these events through your website?
12: Everything's on the website.
6: Okay.
12: Go to our event page. You'll find everything there. You can buy tickets. Mm-hmm.
13: That's all the information on Instagram and
12: socials.
13: Facebook. And
6: Good times ahead.
13: And you can call us.
6: Yeah.
12: We're at the tasting room.
6: Right.
12: Yeah.
6: And why not just stop by for lunch today?
13: Come on by.
6: Right?
13: We're there.
6: That's You're
13: right.
6: open at 11.
13: We're
6: so
13: that's right.
6: What the heck?
13: Yep. Pop on in.
6: Let the
13: Jason,
6: good,
13: come on
6: begin.
13: By.
6: Come on, Jason. It's time. All right. Great to have you guys. Before you go, though, I got to ask you that question of the day. This is going to be fun with you guys. What's the one slang word that has stood the test of time? What do you think?
13: Mon Dieu.
6: What?
12: You always have the best answers.
6: Was that French?
12: Yes.
13: Well, it's what I say all the time, mon Dieu.
6: Mon Dieu.
13: Yeah.
6: Is it mon Dieu?
13: Mon. Dieu.
6: Dieu.
13: Yeah.
6: What does it mean?
13: My God.
6: Oh.
13: Oh, my God.
6: Mon Dieu.
13: Oh, mon Dieu.
6: Wow. Okay.
12: I'm having a hard time thinking of a word.
6: Uh-huh.
12: How about a high five?
6: Oh,
12: or knuckles,
13: yes, knuckle.
12: Or something. You know, it comes in different forms, but that's never gone out.
6: No, that's not.
13: Yeah.
6: The study that they did, and they actually did a study on this.
13: Okay.
6: The word cool.
13: Oh, really?
6: Yeah, cool.
12: Well, yeah.
6: I mean, they've been saying it for generations,
13: not
6: apparently.
13: Not ducky?
6: Well, there was in the there was some stuff in the 50s that was kind of funny, but it didn't stand the test of time.
13: Right.
6: Cool has.
13: Wow.
12: Did they say
13: when
12: that started?
6: Yeah. Let's see. Where is it? Here it is right here. Stand by. I found the study.
12: Okay.
6: According to a linguist, the word cool has officially stood the test of time. We've been saying it for more than 100 years.
13: Huh. Really?
6: And somehow every generation still uses it. My mom always used cool.
13: Really?
6: Yeah.
13: Oh, wow.
6: I thought that was kind of cool that my mom used cool.
13: Yeah. That's cool.
6: That is.
13: That's awesome. That's another
6: awesome.
13: One. Awesome.
6: Yeah.
12: I feel like
13: that's
12: that one
13: awesome.
12: Could go away. I would be okay if that went away.
6: It would
12: away.
6: Be okay.
12: Yeah.
13: You're like, is it really?
12: Overused a little.
6: Yeah, a little overused.
12: Yeah.
6: That, there are a lot of those.
12: Yes.
6: Yeah. Boy.
13: Yeah.
6: Like, you know, how about that saying where they go, you know, hey, I just wanted to circle back.
13: Oh,
6: you know, in the business world.
12: Put a pin in it.
6: Circling back with
13: circling
6: you.
13: Circling back.
6: Yeah.

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6: Hi.
5: How are you?
6: Good.
5: I see you brought your dad in today.
6: Mm-hmm.
7: you know we're not that far off for those days coming.
5: I know. It's the General, yeah. Todd Link.
7: Morning.
5: Hey, we kicked it off on Monday.
7: Yeah, we did.
5: Trivia.
7: Yeah.
5: It's back. In fact, it debuted, we could say.
7: Yeah, we did.
5: At Tapped Out Sports Bar and Pool Hall.
7: Yeah.
5: For the first time. And it was a great night of fun.
7: Yeah, it was really cool. It was weird.
5: It was weird.
7: It was weird.
5: Because it felt like it was just yesterday,
7: right,
5: that it was like we were signing off,
7: right,
5: on Labor Day weekend.
7: Right.
5: That's it.
7: Yeah.
5: See you next time as Tapped Out, and here we are.
7: So 11 years.
5: Man.
7: Yeah, 11 years. So this is, I mean, I guess you could say it's year one.
5: Yeah.
7: But, yeah.
5: It's kind of a reboot.
7: It's a reboot. Yeah.
5: Yeah.
7: And no, it was a lot of fun.
5: It was a great time.
7: Yeah.
5: And I just encourage anyone and everyone to put a team together.
7: Yeah.
5: Come down and join the fun Monday night, 6:30, Tapped Out Sports Bar and Pool Hall. Now, I just have to get it off my chest.
7: Go ahead.
5: My team took second place.
7: Yes, you did.
5: And our team is fired up.
7: Yeah.
5: We've got revenge on our minds.
7: I hope so.
5: So, yeah, we're going to be there bright and early, ready to roll.
7: Ready to roll.
5: 6:30 on Monday night,
7: yeah,
5: for trivia. So put your team together.
7: Put your team together.
5: Yep.
7: So just speaking of Friday or Monday,
5: yeah,
7: we'll be closed until 4 p.m.
5: Mm-hmm.
7: We are on the final home stretch of getting the kitchen finished.
5: Thankfully.
7: And we're going to open back up at 4 for trivia,
5: mm-hmm,
7: and then we'd be closed all day Tuesday.
5: Okay.
7: And then Wednesday morning, I make a phone call, and
5: we're good.
7: Well,
5: yeah,
7: we'll see.
5: Okay.
7: So,
5: all right.
7: So, yeah,
5: just a little bit of hood work in the kitchen.
7: Yeah.
5: Yep.
7: Well, yep. So,
5: it's
7: just
5: right,
7: getting everything tied in together and, okay, get it all finished up, wrapped up, and right, everything. So,
5: well,
6: this is a big weekend.
7: Yes.
6: It's going to be

0: Off the Rails in Manson,
1: right.
0: Apple Blossom, 106th anniversary of Manson Apple Blossom.
1: Yes.
0: You've got kind of a prime viewing area.
1: Just kind of. Yeah. So we're going to open at 10.
0: Uh-huh.
1: Just to let everybody know, we're kicking it off with Bloody Marys, our special mimosas that we do every year.
0: Yep.
1: And this year we're doing a apple, some kind of apple blossom drink.
0: Yeah.
1: That's, I know it's on Facebook and I'm going to get yelled at.
0: Yeah, you are.
1: I always get yelled at.
0: Uh-huh.
1: But,
0: pay attention, son.
1: I know. So, but it's going to be great. So
0: you're going to be packed out.
1: Yeah.
0: I mean, let's just be honest.
1: Right. We're going to be packed. We're always are for
0: Apple Blossom.
1: Apple Blossom.
0: Yeah.
1: So
0: prime viewing.
1: Yeah. But yeah, so come on down.
0: Mm-hmm.
1: Just remember the roads close at 8.
0: Yeah.
1: For the pig jig or whatever they call it.
0: Yep.
1: Is that what they call it, pig jig?
0: Well, they're calling it the fun run.
1: Oh, they're calling it the fun run?
0: Yeah, that's the way it's on their website.
1: They got tired of calling it the pig jig?
0: I don't know why.
1: I don't either.
0: We'll find out.
1: Yeah.
0: Yeah.
1: So anyway, just know that. But yeah, we're opening at 10 and we'll be busy.
0: You will be busy.
1: Yeah.
0: So bring your patience.
1: Bring your patience.
0: Because it's going to be busy everywhere. The town is nuts. We go from like, what? Where there's like 3,000 of us to 20-some thousand.
1: Yeah.
0: It blows up.
1: The smallest, biggest parade in the state.
0: I know.
1: That's what I've been calling it since I got here.
0: It is so true.
1: Smallest, biggest parade in the state.
0: It's a great parade.
1: Yeah.
0: That's great. All right. So that's this weekend.
1: Right.
0: We are, 2 weeks out from your grand opening?
1: We are. But we have a little thing in between on Friday, the following Friday. The car show kicks off
0: right.
1: The poker run,
0: uh-huh.
1: At our location, at noon.
0: I knew
1: and
0: that.
1: And then they do a nice little tour through Manson and visit, I think four other businesses.
0: Yeah.
1: And then they end up at Mark Taylor's shop for a nice car show barbecue.
0: Oh, yeah.
1: And then, Saturday, it's right across the street, in that, parking lot there where Green Dot and Local Grounds is.
0: Yeah.
1: And that's where the car show is on Saturday.
0: I'm emceeing. So,
1: I know you are.
0: Okay.
1: Yes.
0: And I knew that they were doing that on Friday. And by the way, Jim Burns is doing some pork butt.
1: Yes.
0: So he'll be having that over at Mark Taylor's place.
1: Yes, I'm aware.
0: I know you are.
1: I'm excited.
0: It should be good.
1: Yeah.
0: Lots of fun.
1: Yeah.
0: You can show up the day of to enter your car and all of that.
1: Correct.
0: Bless you, Brooklyn.
1: Yeah. Or show up on Friday for registration, because that's
0: right
1: what
0: there.
1: Registration is.
0: Yeah.
1: Is that
0: tapped
1: out. And then the following Friday, boom, there it is.
0: There it is.
1: Yeah.
0: It's going to be big.
1: The
0: 22nd, Radio 80 on Friday night.
1: Yes.
0: Doing karaoke, live karaoke.
1: Right.
0: The band will play. You get to sing.
1: Correct. With them.
0: With them, right.
1: Yeah. Chris will sing with you. Josh will sing with you. Ruby will sing with you.
0: Yeah.
1: And then they will be on hand for the ribbon cutting.
0: Oh, really?
1: Yeah.
0: Oh, fun.
1: That's going to be, I believe it's Chris, Dean, and Ruby.
0: Okay.
1: So,
0: Ruthie.
1: Ruthie.
0: Yeah.
1: Sorry, Ruby. Ruthie. Yeah. It's Ruthie. So, yeah. So they'll be on hand.
0: Okay.
1: Just kind of hanging out.
0: It'll be great.
1: And then we'll be serving up some great food.
0: Mm-hmm.
1: Really excited about that. Partnered with the Manson Chamber of Commerce.
0: So
1: they're going to be there to cut a ribbon right at 11 o'clock.
0: Love it.
1: So please get there early. I'm super excited.
0: Be part
1: you
0: of
1: guys
0: it,
1: are going to be there.
0: We're going to be there.
1: Yep. Amazing partnership with Cozy Radio.
0: Yeah, it's going to be fun. So. And then coming up on Saturday, the 23rd.
1: Yes.
0: It's Sin City. Which is incredible.
1: Right.
0: The music from the 90s to today.
1: Correct.
0: And it's off the rails. So you're going to enjoy that. But Sunday. Radio 80
1: in
0: all their splendor.
1: Yeah.
0: And it is so much fun.
1: It's crazy.
0: It's just fun.
1: Yeah.
0: We're
1: pretty packed.
0: Yeah, we're going to be packed. Now, can you still reserve
1: a
0: space?
1: Oh, absolutely.
0: Okay, reserve a space.
1: Yeah, it's the week of.
0: Yeah.
1: Everybody waits till the week of.
0: Yep.
1: And then they wonder why they're in the parking lot.
0: We should remind folks too, that if you make a reservation, you're only going to be able to have it for 15 minutes.
1: 15 minutes. And also the Friday night for the karaoke, we're not doing reservations.
0: No reservations
1: at
0: all.
1: It's just come on in.
0: Come on in.
1: Yeah.
0: Yeah.
1: So we do have I think my amazing team was a little confused on the reservations for the weekend. So they have taken some. So the ones that have been written down already, we will make a table for you.
0: Okay.
1: But I stopped it right away.
0: Yeah.
1: So it's just come on.
0: Right.
1: Just come on and have fun.
0: Yep.
1: Walk in the door. It's, you know.
0: It's going to be a big night.
1: Yeah, it's going to be great.
0: Big night of fun.
1: I'm really super excited for it, actually.
0: I am too.
1: So, and we have a, which we got to dial this in, but this coming week, there will be a big 75-inch TV on the deck that we're trying to get them to tie into.
0: Oh, nice.
1: So they can... You can literally see this, see the words on this screen while you're singing.
0: How cool.
1: So
0: that's great.
1: Yeah.
0: That's great. Miss Brooklyn, do you think you'll be singing with Radio 80? What do you think?
2: Maybe.
0: Maybe. Do you have a song that you would like to sing with them from the 80s? Is there one that comes to mind for you that you really like? What? One that you really like?
2: Should have been a cowboy.
0: Oh, should have been a cowboy. Fun. All right. There you go.
1: She puts it on the truck every time we get in there.
0: Yeah.
2: But I will only sing it. Remember the girl that was here last time, Maylee?
0: Maylee.
1: That was here last time?
0: Oh, yeah.
2: I will only do it if he does it with me.
0: Okay, well, be sure to bring her down. We'd love to see you sing.
1: We tried to get her this morning, but they're camping.
0: Okay. Yeah. All right. Which, by the way, I had a phone call from Maureen White. Do you remember Mrs. White?
2: Yeah.
0: Yeah. She was asking, you know, how you're doing and what do you like these days? What kind of fun things do you like to do in your spare time?
2: I like to...
0: What do you do? Do you like arts and crafts? Do you like singing?
2: I like singing.
0: Uh-huh.
2: And I mostly like spending time with my dad when I get to see him.
0: Isn't that nice? I love that. That's good. Do you like reading? Not so much?
2: No.
0: No. Do you like math?
2: Mm-hmm.
0: You do like math.
2: I mostly like science.
0: Oh, and you like science. All right.
1: Weird, huh?
0: Yeah, well, shocking.
1: Apple. Yeah. So the drink tomorrow is called the Apple Rancher.
0: The Apple Rancher.
1: Yeah.
0: Okay, you got texted by someone. I love
1: you
0: that.
1: You know it. You know yeah. I was
0: going. Your people are going, oh, man, bail them out, bail
1: exactly.
0: them out. Yeah.
1: So like, take this idiot off the radio. Yeah.
0: All right.
1: Yeah, it's called the Apple Rancher. It's vodka, apple pucker, peach schnapps, and cranberry juice.
0: Holy cow.
1: So
0: that sounds amazing.
2: That sounds gross to me.
1: Does it?
0: Yeah.
1: Yeah.
0: Well, there you go.
1: But yeah, so for the Bloody Marys, you know, we have Bruce's awesome meat sticks.
0: Oh, I know.
1: So super excited about that.
0: So good.
1: Yeah.
0: And you're going to be having some food. Did you let the word out on the tri-tip?
1: So on Friday for our grand opening, we will have a tent set up where we'll be serving tri-tips.
0: Man.
1: You can either have a tri-tip sandwich or you can just have tri-tip on a plate with some condiments around or some whatever added things.
0: I'll be having tri-tip on a plate.
1: Yes.
0: I can't wait for that.
1: Yeah.
0: Because the grill master you've got grilling.
1: Right.
0: One of the best.
1: Legendary.
0: Legendary.
1: Award-winning.
0: Award-winning. The guy's off the rails.
1: You know, the funny thing is we'll have an award-winning barbecue guy
0: uh-huh.
1: and an award-winning bacon guy
0: what?
1: On the same property.
0: How about that?
1: How about that? Yeah.
0: Maybe I should make my bacon appetizers.
1: Maybe you should.
0: Yeah.
1: I'm just saying.
0: Those are so good.
1: Yeah, for 100 people.
0: I mean, it's kind of hard to miss
1: right.
0: with bacon, cheese, and a tater tot all wrapped up and cooked with a little bit of brown sugar on top.
1: You know, I didn't even know what you cooked.
0: Yeah, that's it.
1: I just thought you cooked bacon.
0: It'll set you free.
1: I'm actually kind of hungry right now.
0: And I can't wait. Now, here's another one.
1: Yeah.
0: Coming up on the 20th, before your grand opening, you need to come down and be a judge.
1: Yeah.
0: Because I know you're a meatloaf guy.
1: Yeah. Oh.
0: We're doing meatloaf.
1: No.
0: Yeah.
1: So you guys did meatloaf.
0: Nope. We never did meatloaf.
1: Really? I thought you guys did meatloaf once.
0: Never.
1: Because I was like.
0: Nope. Didn't do it.
1: No?
0: Nope. We never did meatloaf. We did spam.
1: No, I don't do spam. What?
2: Since you didn't put the Brooklyn special on the menu.
0: Uh-oh. Are you going to punish him?
2: No, not really. Maybe. But I will only punish him if he doesn't put the Brooklyn special on the grand opening.
0: Oh. There you go.
2: It's going to be on the kids' menu, a hot dog.
0: Uh-huh.
2: And if he doesn't do that, I'm going to make him go sing.
0: Oh,
2: with the band.
0: With the band. I like it. Well,
1: I'm going to sing with Jeff.
0: What are we going to do? What are we going
2: to
0: do?
2: You have to sing solo.
1: Yeah. Oh, really? Yeah. Yeah. I'll be like Dean does. Mm-hmm. You know, he sits over in the corner and he's got that microphone
0: yeah.
1: on, and I'll just be like,
0: I've seen him do that.
1: Yeah.
0: He'll offer a little backup.
1: Right.
0: Yeah. Yeah. He's good.
1: He's very good.
0: You know, he's been in bands. He's
1: forever.
0: He's actually an incredibly yeah. talented right. man yeah. on so many levels. So, all right.
2: Instead of the corner, you're going to be front and stage.
1: Oh,
0: okay. All right. The fun kicks off tomorrow.
1: Yes.
0: 10 o'clock.
1: 10 o'clock.
0: Grab your seat because they're going to go fast.
1: Oh, yes.
0: Right there at Tapped Out Sports Bar and Pool Hall. Get in on all that they have to offer because yes. it is good. Then join us for the grand opening celebration on the 22nd. We got Radio 80 the night of the 22nd. That's Friday.
1: Right.
0: We've got Sin City on the 23rd and Radio 80 back on the 24th.
1: Yes.
0: What
1: and then Trivia doing? Monday.
0: And Trivia Monday
1: yeah.
0: to boot.
1: Yeah.
0: So, wow.
1: Every Monday going forward till October 5th.
0: Out of control.
1: Yeah.
0: Wow. All right. Got to ask you before you take off, General, and you too, Miss Brooklyn. Question of the day. What's one slang word that has stood the test of time? What say you?
1: I don't even have one. I have no idea.
0: Oh, give that's me a break.
1: That's a weird question.
0: Not really. I mean, there's slang words been around forever.
1: Yeah.
0: Bro.
1: Yeah, bro, I guess. Uh-huh. Sure. Bro.
0: Well, what do you say, Miss Brooklyn? Surely you've got a better answer than your dad.
1: She hasn't been around long enough to know what used to be.
2: Sup.
0: Sup. There Sup. You go. Way to go.
1: There you go.
0: Way to go, Sup. Brooklyn. That
1: nice.
0: Was good. Nicely played.
1: Yeah.
0: Wow.
1: See, that's why I bring her.
0: That's right.
1: She rescues me. Yeah.
0: Sup.
1: Yeah.
0: All right.
1: It's like trying to follow Dr. Bob. Remember back in the
0: yeah.
1: day?
0: Yeah.
1: Yeah.
0: He was a tough act to follow.
1: I know he was.
0: Yeah. Yeah. So now next time I see him, I'm always going to be saying, sup, when I see Brooklyn. Love it. Too funny.
2: Yeah.
1: All right. All right, buddy.
2: All right. If you want to say sup to me, you have to say it in a certain way. You have to say it in a cool guy way, like, sup.
0: How about if I say it like this? Sup, girl.
2: Sure.
0: Okay. There we go. All right. The General, Todd Link, Tapped Out Sports Bar and Pool Hall.
3: Hey, your boss is here. Really
0: hold on.
3: Go. You need to clarify something really quick, Jeff Conwell?
0: Oh, would you?
3: Yes, I would. So back in April of 2022, maybe 2023,
0: yeah.
3: we did a meatloaf challenge.
0: We did.
1: I didn't
3: and you
1: ask
3: won.
1: You out.
0: Oh, yeah. Well, of course I won.
1: I didn't want to ask you out because I remember tasting some of the nastiest meatloaf
3: yes.
1: I've ever tasted in my life.
3: I remember
1: yeah.
3: that too.
1: Yeah.
0: Wow,
1: 2022?
3: 2023. There's no date.
1: An elephant
3: it just says
1: never
3: April.
1: Forgets.
0: Wow.
1: So just an FYI.
0: Well, you wouldn't because you are a meatloaf connoisseur.
1: And yeah. I was like.
0: But you like mine.
1: I did.
0: I know.
1: But
3: oh
1: the
3: gosh.
1: Rest of them were
3: okay.
1: not.
3: I'm done.
1: Because she was one of them.
0: Oh, yeah.
1: Yeah. So
0: you choked the rest down.
1: I did.
0: You voted for mine. All right.
1: All right.
0: We're going to do it again.
1: Good.
0: All right.
1: Good.
2: Bye.
0: There you go. Bye, Brooklyn.
1: See you, buddy.
0: See you guys later. All right. Get out and enjoy Tapped Out Sports Bar and Pool Hall right there. 222 East Wapato Way in Manson. 947. Lines are open for you. 509-682-4033. 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
0: It is 9:48 at Community Radio, KOZI. It's that cup of coffee time on this Friday morning. And very excited to welcome to the studio. We are just rolling. Squared Up Builds and Rock and Roll Finishes. Christy and Aaron Schwartz. Did I say Schwartz right?
9: Schwetz. Yep.
0: Oh, gosh, darn it. Sorry about that.
9: That's
0: I always
9: right.
0: try to get names right. Can I get you to turn that microphone up, Christy, so we can hear you better? Oh, perfect. Hey, welcome. I saw you guys on social media, and I was like, I got to learn more about these guys. So I'm so glad you're here.
9: Yeah, nice to be here.
0: Yeah.
2: Nice to meet you.
0: Let's dive in and talk a little bit about what you offer.
9: Well, we are a general contracting firm that we started out specializing in carpentry projects. There was a market, there was a hole in the market that we were trying to fill, and then we've just expanded from there. But we've been in business going on 13 years.
0: Oh, wow.
9: And we offer everything start to finish, full projects, ADUs, and then the rock and roll side is a drywall and paint company.
0: Okay, fun. I like that. So how'd you come up with that? Rock and roll.
9: Well, drywall is called rock sometimes,
0: okay,
9: and
0: okay.
9: then roll for painting.
0: Oh,
9: so, yeah.
0: See, that's very clever. Yeah, how creative. I like that.
9: And I have to say, that was before AI. We did not use AI for that.
0: That's right. Good for you. Totally original. Squared up builds and rock and roll finishes. That's fun. That's great. So ADUs, are you guys like been busy with ADUs? That seem to be really popular these days.
9: Yeah, I would say, so we're based in Cle Elum.
0: Okay.
9: And now we're expanding over here, mm-hmm. but, we've been doing a lot of shop spaces with living quarters, either above it or attached to it. So yeah, it's been popular for sure.
0: Well, that's so good to know you're over in Cle Elum. You know, we do a lot of work with our good friends at Urban Interiors.
9: Oh yeah.
2: Oh, yeah.
0: Right there in Cle Elum as
2: yeah.
0: well.
2: So their office is right across the road from us.
0: Oh yeah. Great yep. people.
2: Yep.
0: Boy, that's great. So there you go. And you're doing work here in North Central Washington in the Lake Chelan Valley as well.
2: Yeah. Yep.
0: Oh, awesome. All right. Well, let's talk a little bit about how the process works. If someone's like, I'm kind of dreaming about building something or think we want to do something. What should they do?
9: Well, they can reach out to us. Social media is really big for us. Obviously, that's where you saw us. We have a web page, email, phone, basically any means necessary. You can get a hold of us.
0: Okay.
2: And then now we have an office opening down on Wooden, down okay. Main Street.
0: Right downtown Chelan.
9: Yep.
2: yep.
0: Oh, very
9: cool. Open houses tonight from 5 to 7, so
0: okay.
9: they can always pop by there, too.
0: Okay, now what would you say makes Squared Up Builds and Rock and Roll Finishes different? What do you think?
9: I know. I just want to see what she says.
2: Well, I'm just specializing in drywall and paint, but Aaron can do most things. Well, everything.
0: Yeah.
9: I would say mostly communication
0: uh-huh.
9: and quality.
0: Yeah.
9: And I feel like those are two major things that have been lacking in the building industry.
0: Mm-hmm.
9: It's kind of a... So you can get into a sticky situation because a lot of people don't trust builders and rightly so for some of them. So
0: mm-hmm.
9: we just try and be upfront and honest and communicate.
0: Yeah. Be that an integrity factor that seems to be lacking at times.
9: Yep.
0: Yeah, that's awesome. Now, what if I want to remodel? Can you just help me out with that?
2: Mm-hmm.
9: That's kind of where we got started, honestly.
0: Okay.
9: We came from Carnation. That's where I kind of grew up over there.
0: Oh, yeah.
9: And so we started doing remodels over there, and that's kind of... I like to do remodels a lot,
0: mm-hmm.
9: And especially in the market that we're in. I mean, with how interest rates are and stuff, sometimes people aren't going to go build a house ground up, but they have some money stashed away for a remodel,
0: sure.
9: kitchen or addition or whatever.
0: Yeah, I like that. All right. Now, you do some specialty work, too. So I see here Venetian plaster. What is that?
9: Essentially, it's a textured look,
0: uh-huh.
9: so you put the mud on the wall, and then you use a large trowel,
0: uh-huh.
9: and you kind of smooth it out, but it gives you that kind of etched look almost.
0: Oh, wow.
9: It's been really popular in the resorts, Suncadia and Tumble Creek. People are using it a lot on hood vents, like over their stoves and stuff.
0: Oh, well, that's cool.
9: Just something different,
0: yeah.
9: and it looks classy.
0: Very cool. All right. And so do you help folks, like, take their ideas and really, you know, make them come alive? I mean, are you able to help folks if they... Do you know, for example, architects that you can get them connected to if they need something drawn up?
9: Yep. And actually, back to your point about where to start, that is the best place to start. We can direct you in that direction. But
0: mm-hmm.
9: either working with an architect or a designer is major because there's so many moving parts. So it makes our job easier if we're presented with a plan,
0: mm-hmm.
9: obviously, to work off. But yeah, we have contacts we can direct people towards.
0: Okay. And then also, you do some other work that could be of value to folks, like repair work for fire, water, things like that.
2: Mm-hmm.
9: Yeah, we have.
2: Yeah, we've been doing quite a bit. Well, for my drywall, we've been doing a fair bit of water damage
0: mm-hmm.
2: Work, and
0: yeah,
2: it's been going pretty well.
0: Now, Christy, have you actually done tape and mudding?
2: No.
0: Because I got to tell you, I can hang drywall okay.
9: Mm-hmm.
0: But, you know, it really is an art when you watch these guys that know what they're doing.
9: 100%.
2: Yep.
0: Right?
9: Yep. It's
0: not easy. It is
9: not easy.
0: And the taping and mudding is really, I mean, it's, you know.
2: It's difficult.
0: It's a challenge.
2: Yeah, yep. For sure. But we have the right crew that put out a beautiful product.
0: That's great.
9: So. I think that's the biggest thing, too, is we have a really good team of people behind us.
0: Yeah.
9: I mean, we can't do it ourselves, obviously.
0: Mm-hmm.
9: So We have a solid crew of employees and subcontractors that we trust.
0: Mm-hmm. And that is important, you know, that you've got to have that network of people that, you know, have your back too.
9: Yep,
0: mm-hmm.
9: for sure.
0: Because, you know, your name's on it.
2: Mm-hmm. Yeah.
0: Right.
2: Sure.
0: That's awesome. All right. So you're going to be opening the new office tonight. It's open house?
9: Yep.
2: Yeah.
0: Okay. And what time does that get underway?
2: It starts at 5.
0: Okay.
2: And then Rocky Pond is going to come and pour wine from 6 till 7.
0: They're so good.
9: Yeah.
2: Yes. So good.
9: Yeah, they're awesome.
2: And then we have Deb's Cookies and then another girl doing charcuterie.
0: Okay, so you just kind of went to the top of the food chain there with wines and desserts. Yeah. I mean, Deb's Delights, come on.
2: Yeah.
9: You got to draw people in somehow.
0: Yeah. Mm-hmm. Well, that's great. So you can stop by and enjoy a nice beverage and a sweet treat.
9: Yep.
2: Yeah, and then there's a giveaway as well.
0: Oh, really? Okay.
2: Yeah.
0: Okay.
2: So we're trying to draw as many people in to, you know, meet the local people.
0: That's great. What made you choose the Lake Chelan Valley? What was the thought there?
9: My grandparents have been over here since the early 80s, or probably before that. So I've been coming here since I was born. And I listen to Second Cup all the time. It actually reminds me of camping.
0: Yeah?
9: Yeah.
0: That's awesome.
9: So, yep.
0: That's great.
9: And my parents live here also, so.
0: Very cool. Well, that's great. It's welcome.
9: Thank you.
0: We're glad to have you. What else do we want to get out about Squared Up Builds and Rock and Roll Finishes? Anything? Social media. How do we find you online?
9: Yep, that's exactly where I was going with that question. Is social media, Squared Up Builds. We're on Instagram and Facebook. Rock and Roll Finishes is also on Instagram.
2: Oh, and Google.
9: And Google. Mm-hmm. That's another thing. If people are kind of wondering about our quality or what we offer, if you go to our Google page, I mean, there's a lot of pretty high reviews for the quality of work that we do.
0: That's great. Well, it's terrific to have you in. 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
9: Yep.
0: 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Good. Well, I'm sure we'll be talking again because, you know, our community, as you know, is growing.
9: Mm-hmm.
0: It's I mean, there's talk that Manson is going to outgrow Chelan by virtue of the landmass that way. So, you know, the future's bright for building.
9: Yeah. Good.
0: There you go. It's great to have you guys. And
9: thank you.
0: Are you going to get out and maybe take in some apple blossom this weekend out in Manson? Big event coming up tomorrow.
2: Yeah.
0: Yeah?
9: Yeah. I'm itching to get out on the golf course.
0: So
9: That's where I'm headed after this.
0: Oh, good for you. Where are you playing?
9: Bear Mountain.
0: Oh, great course.
9: Yeah.
0: Yeah. Lots of fun. All right. Christy and Aaron. And say your last name again.
9: Schwetz.
0: Schwetz. Yep. All right. I'll get it next time.
9: All right.
0: All right. Before you go, though, I do have to ask you the KOZI Vibe Sellers question of the day. What's one slang word that you think has stood the test of time?
2: I would say gnarly.
0: Gnarly?
2: Gnarly.
0: Oh, gnarly.
2: Sorry, there goes my Australian accent.
9: Oh, yeah.
0: Oh, are you Australian?
2: Yep.
0: No way. You know, our owners, Scott and Deb Twyford, Deb's Australian.
2: Oh, cool.
0: Yeah, and she's in Australia right now.
2: Oh, cool. Nice.
0: Yeah.
2: What part?
0: I don't know.
2: Down under.
0: I love that. Oh, that's great. Yeah, she's hilarious. So that's great. Well, welcome. Okay, so gnarly.
2: Gnarly.
0: Gnarly. Okay. What do you say?
9: I can't. I said it forever. Rad dude.
0: Rad dude. That's a good. That was really an 80s thing, but it has kind of stood the test of time.
9: Yeah.
0: You'll hear people go, you know, rad dude. That's rad. Well, the word that they claim has stood the test of time for 100 years. Cool.
2: Oh, wow.
0: Yeah.
9: That's a good one.
0: It's cool.
9: It is cool. Yeah, it is cool.
0: All right, guys. Thank you so much, and welcome to the Valley.
9: Thank you very much. Yeah. Look forward to seeing everybody and meeting everybody, and reach out if you need anything.
0: All right. And when you get out there on the course, Aaron, hit them straight.
9: I'll try.
0: Okay. All right. We'll see you guys soon.
9: Thank you very much.
0: All right. Thank you. There you go. Get in touch with Squared Up Builds and Rock and Roll Finishes. 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You want to tell us why you should win those Mariners tickets, four tickets behind the Mariners dugout, the commissioner's seats. That's what we're talking about here. And you'll also get $500 for food and lodging. Yeah, I mean, pretty smoking deal. So just tell us why you deserve to win those tickets, and they can be yours. It's really that simple. Lots of folks have already entered, but you can too. We're going to draw the winner coming up on June 1st, right here on Community Radio KOZI.
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0: Just before 10 o'clock at Community Radio KOZI. Weather-wise, partly cloudy skies, still a high of 74 today. So not bad. It's going to be decent. And apple blossom Saturday, tomorrow, high of 81, a few clouds, some sunshine. Should be a nice day to say the least. So, 63 downtown Chelan right now at KOZI. 10 o'clock now, and joining us from County Line Chelan, owner Josh Flayton and head chef Elliot Barnum. Morning, gents.
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0: Hey, we've already been talking about you guys today. We had Vicky.
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11: A blow to Democrats' midterm hopes. I'm Carmen Roberts, Fox News. The Virginia Supreme Court strikes down the congressional redistricting map voters approved last month. It's a major setback for Democrats' attempt to counter a Republican reshuffling of voting maps in other states ahead of November's midterm elections.
12: The court today said Virginia Democrats rushed the process, ignored rules for constitutional amendments. We heard from President Trump, who posted on Truth Social, that this was a huge win for the Republican Party in America. We heard from the Democratic Attorney General of Virginia, who said that his team was reviewing the decision, but we don't know if this is something that would make its way up to the Supreme Court.
11: Fox's Mark Meredith. Virginia Democrats had hoped to flip four Republican-held U.S. House seats to blue. The U.S. expects Iran to respond today to a peace proposal as fighting flares in the Gulf.
13: We're expecting a response from them. We'll see what the response entails.
11: Secretary of State Marco Rubio talking to reporters in Rome.
13: The hope is it's something that it can put us into a serious process of negotiation. Obviously, we've seen the reporting overnight that Iran is established or trying to establish some agency that's going to control traffic in the straits. That would be very problematic. That would actually be unacceptable.
11: Rubio urged European allies today to move beyond rhetoric and take concrete action against Iran, even as he sought to repair strained ties with the Vatican during the two-day visit following tensions over the war. And Spanish authorities are preparing to receive the Hanta virus-stricken cruise ship headed for the Canary Islands. Health officials plan to carefully evacuate the more than 140 passengers and crew when the MV Honduras arrives this weekend. The U.S. and U.K. are arranging flights to repatriate their citizens. At least three passengers have died. Several others are sick. But none of the remaining passengers or crew is currently symptomatic. America's listening to Fox News.
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11: New York State reaches a $268 billion budget deal, including a tax on second homes valued at $5 million or more.
15: Governor Kathy Hochul, Mayor Mamdani pushing a new second home tax through the New York State Legislature. Hochul has a handshake deal with the legislature to approve a $268 billion budget that includes a second home tax to raise $500 million that would help fill New York City's $5 billion budget gap. The most recent taxpayer to leave may well be Citadel CEO Ken Griffin, who Mamdani called out in a viral Tax Day video on the street outside Griffin's pied-a-terre.
11: Fox Business's Jerry Willis. The Miami Herald reports a jury today convicted four men of conspiracy in the 2021 assassination of Haiti's president. A cyber attack on a popular platform threatens the online safety of thousands of students and educators across the country.
10: The system is called Canvas, and it is critical to getting work done for both students and staff. Well, the cybercrime group Shiny Hunters is claiming responsibility for breaching the platform and taking data from, get this, 275 million users. Many students getting a ransomware message yesterday urging affected schools to negotiate a settlement to prevent the release of data that was taken, all with a Tuesday deadline. Now, Canvas is used to manage coursework, grades, communication, and submit work, and it's used widely by K through 12 schools all the way up to elite universities like Harvard.
11: Fox's Todd Pyro. And stocks rise to intraday records on a better-than-expected jobs report and hopes of a peace deal with Iran. The S&P 500 and NASDAQ now trading at record highs, the NASDAQ at 26,146 and the S&P 500 at 73,93. The Dow hovering around the flat line. I'm Carmen Roberts. 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
18: 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It's Brian Kilmeade.
19: So glad you're here. It's the Brian Kilmeade Show. I come to you from Midtown Manhattan, heard around the country, around the world, where billionaires aren't welcome, and it doesn't seem like capitalists are at all. And the good news is they're not going to stay if it continues like this. And I'm talking about the CEO of Apollo, the CEO of Citadel, being called out by a mayor that is way over his head, but the sad part is he doesn't realize it. Gad Saad is going to be joining us today. Deep thinker, professor of marketing at Concordia University, best-selling author, scholar at the Declaration of Independence Center for the Study of American Freedom at the University of Mississippi. His latest book is called Suicidal Empathy, Dying to Be Kind. We'll talk about that. And the senator that did so much to save America during the Biden administration. We don't have two more states. We don't have a packed court, and we still have a filibuster thanks to Joe Manchin and Senator Kyrsten Sinema. Always appreciate her. She's going to be joining us now with a special focus on something, probably the most talked about thing on kitchen tables around the country, and that's AI, as well as the infrastructure to make it fly and beat China, which, by the way, where the president's going next week. So let's get to the big three first.
20: Number three.
21: I don't take wellness threats. They're going to find that out.
22: I'm deeply intimidated now. When we arrest an illegal alien stayed in New York, rather than detain them in the local community, in the local jail, now she's going to force us to fly them out of the state to either Texas, Arizona, or a state we have detention facilities.
19: It's on Hochul versus Holm as New York tries to implement radical sanctuary laws, icing out ICE. Holman has a plan. He's not going to back off. We'll bring you the latest.
20: Number two.
23: These maps are racist tools of white supremacy at the behest of the most powerful white supremacists in the United States of America, Donald J. Trump.
24: It is a form of Jim Crow terror. You know what you're doing. It's shameful.
19: By the way, Jim Crow is a Democratic program. Up to 14. Those are Tennessee Democrats. That's how many seats Republicans could net in the midterms as gerrymandering mania, easy for me to say, takes over both parties. We'll discuss it.
20: Number one.
25: Washington Post story was kind of extraordinary. I mean, 75% of their missile program still intact. What they've been doing is taking stuff out of storage, basically. They still have about 70% of their missiles.
19: That is Michael Weiss, the editor of The Insider, who says he's got a report that there's a lot more of the Iranian arsenal that was buried and survived. Iran's latest, U.S. and Iran trade fire again in the strait, even today and yesterday. Each claim the ceasefire stays in play as they supposedly are looking over a 14-point plan. Senator Sinema joins us now. Senator, great to see you, or great to hear from you.
2: Well, it's great to talk with you, Brian. I understand a birthday celebration is in order. Happy birthday yesterday, right?
19: Yes, and the party never stopped. You know me, Senator. You always do a morning show host can't really party. So I acknowledge it and get some rest. But thank you very much. For you personally, I am one, and I know Republicans are having short-term memory loss. I always appreciated the way you tried to keep the filibuster. Republicans are starting to get, and the president wants to shake it. It will be a problem, don't you think?
2: Yeah, you know, Brian, this is not unsurprising, right? Like this is we expected this. During Trump's first term, he advocated to eliminate the filibuster, and then Senator McConnell, who was the majority leader, said no. When Biden became president and Schumer was the leader, they decided to advocate for the filibuster, even though President Biden had long supported it during his entire tenure. They changed their mind when they were in power because they wanted certain things short term. And, you know, they did what I thought was the unthinkable, which is to actually hold a vote on it. And as you will recall, I voted no, as did Joe Manchin, and the filibuster remained intact. Now that the President Trump is back in charge and he's having trouble with Senate and House Democrats, with some, you know, refusal to fund agencies, et cetera, he's back on track wanting to eliminate it. And I think that that's short-sighted and a mistake. You know, folks who try to eliminate the filibuster because they want short-term gain only need to look down the road, you know, 2 years and see how the tables turn. So it's better to try and find the solutions legislatively and, if needed, elect better people, right, to these offices.
19: Right.
2: But you don't eliminate a crucial tool like the filibuster that protects the country from the vagaries of short-term desires.
19: So I worried without you there, without Joe Manchin there, Fetterman's the only one that takes, you know, he does most votes most of the time with Democrats, but he's the only one standing in the way. So when if Schumer gets back in power, whoever the leader is, they're going to look to get rid of it. And that's what the Republicans' best argument is. And I can't really push back on that level of the argument because no one on the left said, well, you know, that was a mistake. We won't even try that again.
2: Well, I will tell you, Brian, that in the first round of Trump, the argument was the Democrats are going to eliminate the filibuster as soon as they take power. And, of course, there was an attempt to do it, and I and Joe Manchin voted no, as you recall. And so the argument that it will happen again is not an empty threat. It's possible that could happen again. But, Brian, I have to believe that there are certain people who are serving in the United States Senate today who regret their vote. And some of them have actually come to me privately afterwards and said, I regret that vote. I should not have voted to eliminate the filibuster. You were right. And I don't get a lot of those, you know, because Washington's not a town where people run around telling other people you were right, I was wrong. But there are people in the United States Senate right now who regret their vote. And so I have to believe if, when power changes, as it will again someday, it will, right? It always does, that there will be people who step forward into that breach to protect this institution, just like I did, just like John Thune is doing now, McConnell before. And there are other Republicans and Democrats who understand that removing the filibuster is dangerous.
19: So, Senator, one thing that is the hottest topic in the country and now around the world is AI. People are adjusting, trying to adapt it, trying to get ahead of it, trying to work with it. You can't run from it. And that's someone has been an area of your expertise and your passion about a few things. Some states are pushing back, especially Democratic states, saying, look, I don't want my utility bills going up because you're building a data center so you have become an AI hub. And places like Maine and Vermont, they're rejecting it. And the president signed an executive order saying if you're going to build a data center, you got to build a power center. Where do you stand with all this?
2: Well, the president is right on track by saying that the data center companies and the hyperscalers who use them have to provide their own power or pay their fair share, right? So they can't push the cost on to consumers. And that was the right step. And as we've seen, the companies are stepping up to the plate. Microsoft, Google, they've all stepped forward and said, yes, we will cover the cost of our own energy. We will invest in energy infrastructure. And that's really critical. But I got to tell you, Brian, I have growing concern over the NIMBYism of folks who want to end the construction of data centers. And I think it's because Americans have trouble understanding the link between a data center and their own life. But, Brian, the average American pings a data center 100 times a day.

0: 100 times a day. And they use their phone as the remote control to ping that data center. Some people also use their cars.
1: Yeah.
0: Some people, you know, obviously your laptops and your desktop computers. But we use data centers 100 times a day per person in this country. So it doesn't make sense for our own interests, for our own lives, to stop data centers. Instead, the better thing to do is to think about how to do this electricity and helping build out the grid, that they're covering the cost of their own water. They're not building next to an elementary school or a church. Like, just reasonable solutions. Because we rely on these data centers. You know, Brian, I remind people that when they say, oh, I keep my stuff in the cloud, you know, like,
1: yeah,
0: I keep all my data and my storage in the cloud. Well, the data center is the cloud. That's what a data center is. It's the repository that holds all of the information that is important in your life. And it's the tool that transmits your information back and forth on your phone, your laptop, your car, any kind of technology that you're using. So I think we've got to do a better job of teaching Americans the value that these clouds have in our community so that everyone recognizes that we need to figure out how to grow with them rather than try and shut them down, because that's be shutting down our own future.
1: So, Senator Sinema, you would say that the data centers do need water, right? They do make noise, right?
0: Well, the new data centers actually use less water than a traditional office building. Now, a lot of people don't realize that, but less water than a traditional office building. Now, you know, I've talked to folks who said, well, I just want more office buildings with more staff and more jobs. Well, that is what the new data centers bring. They bring jobs, and they use less water than a traditional office system. Now, on noise, yeah, I mean, some they do make less noise than they used to, but they make some noise, which is why you don't put them next to your church or your school.
1: Yeah.
0: And that's why you put them in these industrial zoned areas.
1: And if you don't build your own energy center, wherever it is, your utilities in the state would go up, right?
0: No, because what utilities are doing now is they're increasing the grid, increasing their capacity.
1: Okay.
0: And in places like Arizona, the utility companies negotiate separately with data centers and microchip companies and, you know, TSMC and Intel. They negotiate separately with them for pricing and availability of energy. So it has nothing to do with consumer energy availability or cost. And that's the way things are shifting now. So you've got companies like Georgia Power, for instance. They're adding dramatic amounts of megawatts and gigawatts to their electricity grid. It's actually going to decrease costs for consumers. So we're not seeing that costs are going up for consumers because of data centers. There's actually a lot of research that shows that's not the reason. And it's because they're having to buy their power separately from these power companies. And we're increasing power production in our own country. And Brian, I want to give a shout out to the National Energy Dominance Council. So the National Energy Dominance Council is a project inside the White House that's focused on increasing American energy production. And that's good for our innovation future. But as you and I both know, Brian, that's important for our national security future. So they're working really hard to help spread this growth of energy production across our country.
1: I hear you. The other thing is I noticed about the administration, they hired Dave Sachs to go ahead and push forward AI responsibly in cryptocurrency. They made him a czar, and I think his time's up, but he's still working with the administration. But almost over the last few weeks, I noticed they are very into taking a little bit control from the AI companies, that there was a sense that possibly they're seeing the danger of AI used irresponsibly more than before. Have you noticed that too?
0: You know, the White House is doing its due diligence to work with companies like Anthropic and Meta and Google and XAI and OpenAI. So as these models become more and more powerful and have the ability to operate fairly independently, we do need to have some guardrails to separate the white hats from the black hats. And the White House is leaning into this. You know, I know that Vice President Vance just held a convening with these leaders to talk about how to ensure that there's protection for companies and consumers around the country, because that's what folks are worried about. about. They use AI every single day, an average of 100 times a day, right? But they are worried about AI kind of taking on a life of its own. And so that's the work that's happening now. And I've got to say, Brian, the companies are also engaging in responsible activity by talking with the administration about how they want to manage it themselves as well to make sure that some of these models don't get too far ahead of the guardrails that are in place for companies and for average Americans.
1: So, Senator, when you look at what's going on now as we go back to, and we'll keep an eye on AI because that's going to be a big focus on this China trip. I am not for these NVIDIA chips being sold to China, but people have told me, look, if we don't give it, they'll engineer their own. We'll have obviously no control. At least we could say that we're in somewhat control of the chips. There'll be a lever on them. Where do you fall in this?
0: Well, I got to tell you, China rips off over billions of dollars of patent protected material from the U.S. every single year, billions of dollars. And they just rip off our patents, and then they use their state resources to replicate our hard-worked innovation. And they do it at no cost to their consumers, right? Because the state pays for everything. And as we know, China doesn't have any environmental protections. They don't have any rules. They just do whatever they want. And so they do it cheaper and faster and using child labor. So if there's an opportunity for us to have American products in China where they're using our technology and innovation and we control that, that is much safer for us from a national security perspective. Much, much safer for us. And remember, our goal here, Brian, is we want American AI to be the global dominant AI. We want American products to be the global dominant products. And so if China's going to rely on us, that's better than us relying on them.
1: And also, where would you feel about these electric cars they're looking to dump here? I hear they're fine cars and they're cheaper, but they're done really federally financed with labor laws that we can't compete with. And they would destroy our car market. People say they're turning up in it. And it looks like Canada is going to accept them.
0: Yeah, so the U.S. has a great car market right now. Our electric market is booming, right? The work that Tesla has done, there's other companies, Lumen, Lucid. There are others that are doing good work and even Ford, yeah. Chevy. We know this. We don't need cheap Chinese
1: electric vehicles
0: that are going to break down and not be able to be repaired. And so I think Canada's making a mistake by letting it in. But I hope that the U.S., especially because of our auto tariffs, I hope we'll stay strong and focus on American-made cars.
1: All right, Senator Kyrsten Sinema, thanks so much. Appreciate it. Always like when you check in.
0: Wonderful to talk to you, and I hope you have a great birthday weekend, Brian.
1: You got it, Kyrsten. Thank you. She's the co-chair of the AI Infrastructure Coalition. So she's Kyrsten. My daughter's Kirsten, and sometimes I get that messed up. Back in a moment.
2: Both sides, all opinions. It's Brian Kilmeade.

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1: Hey, you're not going to believe this, but this is bad news for Democrats. The Supreme Court was looking to whether they were going to invalidate the referendum that will allow the gerrymandering in Virginia to knock out every seat except one and make it all Democratic, 9-1 Democratic districts for the House. Well, in the case of the Commonwealth, they submitted a proposed constitutional amendment. Virginia voters, in an unprecedented manner, they say, violated the intervening election requirement in Article 12, Section 1 of the Constitution of Virginia. The violation irreparably undermines the integrity of the resulting referendum vote and renders it null and void. So the referendum that was won by just 2 percentage points by the yes votes to the no votes was unconstitutional, rushed through, and it was not worded in a way that was that could cohabitate with the Virginia Constitution. Therefore, when it comes to gerrymandering, Texas went through, California went through, and Virginia

0: I'm Taylor Riggs, and this is the Fox Business Report.
1: The major averages are trying to hold on to gains in afternoon trading, with tech leading the charge as investors digested a surprisingly strong April jobs report while weighing escalating tensions in the Middle East. 115,000 new jobs were added last month despite an economic shock from the Iranian conflict, and the unemployment rate held steady at 4.3%. The Nasdaq and S&P 500 are on track for record closes, and the Nasdaq has surpassed the 26,000 level for the first time. The Magnificent Seven Big Cap Tech stocks are mostly higher, led by Tesla and Apple. Shares of Lyft are up over 2%. The ride-hailing company's first quarter earnings report was mixed and beat expectations on both revenue and gross bookings, but both earnings and total rides came in a bit short. That's your Fox Business Report. I'm Hillary Barsky, invested in you.
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1: Hey, welcome back. So that Virginia decision nullifies the advantages. They would have picked up four more seats in Virginia, the Democrats, and it's nullified now. And I think that's the last play, the Virginia Supreme Court. So, and I think the Supreme Court in Florida has already indicated they're going to uphold that. So they say a net. Prior to this, the net was a 14-seat game for Republicans. I'm going to figure out that this could be another four. Gad Saad joins us now, unrelated, best-selling author, professor of marketing at Concordia University, scholar at the Declaration of Independence Center for the Study of American Freedom at the University of Mississippi. He's got his latest book, Suicidal Empathy, Dying to Be Kind. Gad, welcome back.
2: So good to be with you, Brian.
1: Would you say some of that suicidal empathy is, for example, let's get the homeless, let's give the homeless needles, let's find a way, let society take the blame for a lot of the ills of society?
2: Exactly. So when you ascribe responsibility, you can either ascribe internally, I did well on the exam or I did poorly on the exam because of me, or it's something that happened outside of me.
1: Right.
2: So typically the Democrats ascribe all ills that happen to marginalized people as not coming from their personal agency. So why are you putting the felon away in prison when he's only been arrested 186 previous times? He lives in a
1: white... Have a heart.
2: Have a heart, be kind, be empathetic. Be kind to the homeless, even though the taxpaying folks can't take their children there. Be kind to all people who want to come in illegally to the United States. They deserve to be part of the American experience. So empathy is a wonderful thing. But suicidal empathy is the dysregulation of a noble virtue.
1: I was going to say, how do you know the difference? Right. I feel for that person. Let me help them. And let's say their intentions are good. We're assuming their intentions are good. Some people maybe have evil intentions and will pretend they have empathy because they think it'll hurt the country. How do you know the difference? How do you know if you're going over?
2: Well, so Aristotle explained to us 2,000 years ago that the golden mean is that too little of something is not good. Too much of something is not good. You have to find the sweet spot. So little to no empathy makes you a psychopath. Too much empathy. So if it hyperfires, if it is invoked in the wrong situations, and if it targets the wrong targets, you get suicidal empathy. So for example, it'll be nice if all Guatemalan immigrants could come in and be part of the American experience, but not when you have to instead give them the resources rather than American vets who've lost their limbs. So it's about a calculus, right? When I give gifts to my loved ones, I'm more likely to give a gift to my brother than to a second cousin. So it has to be an evolutionary-based calculus. Empathy is the same way. It can't orgiastically fire to every possible potential recipient of your empathy.
1: Wow. So this is really what we're dealing with now. And I could see it on the debate stage in Los Angeles.
2: Exactly.
1: Right? And Maybe we even have the soundbite yesterday from Spencer Pratt when he was on the stage talking about the homeless. How do you help the homeless? Well, no one spent more money on the homeless than Los Angeles. And the reaction has been more homeless than any place else in the country. It is the capital of homelessness. And a guy like Spencer Pratt is coming out saying this is not working. And then you have a liberal come out and say, no, we just got to get more homes for them. Listen to this.
3: The reality is no matter how many beds you give these people, they are on super meth. They are on fentanyl. The DEA statistic says 93% of this is a drug addiction problem. Nithya, Councilwoman Robbins' plan for treatment first, I will go below the Harbor Freeway tomorrow with her and we can find some of these people she's going to offer treatment for. She's going to get stabbed in the neck. These people do not want a bed. They want fentanyl or super meth.
1: This is exactly what you're talking about, right?
2: Exactly right. But it can apply to so many other cases. I mean, people tell me that once they see the framework of suicidal empathy, they see it everywhere, right? So take, for example, a woman who is raped. In this case, I'm going to give some examples from Europe. She's raped by Middle Eastern men, but she tells the police that they were speaking in German because she didn't want to say that they were speaking in Arabic and Farsi, because then that would marginalize those communities. I'm here to tell you as an evolutionary psychologist that our emotional system did not evolve to empathize with our rapists.
1: But they are. Yeah, we're seeing that. You also put on, I think it's Twitter, that there have been, and it's in response to a podcaster that came out that seems to be very open to Islam and them having a point, and say, There's been 48,000 Islamic terror attacks in nearly 70 countries since 9/11. The fact is that vertically independent, vertical independently of Israel. Islam has eradicated Christianity in countless societies, and there has been the reality prior to the existence of modern day Israel. So don't blame Israel for everything. And there's a problem here when it comes to Islam.
2: So this is what I call 6 degrees of Jew. I give you any calamity in the world and you have up to 6 illusory causal mechanisms to blame the Jews for it. And sometimes when we want to be a bit more politically correct, instead of blaming the Jews, we blame Israel. I love the Jews. I just hate the Zionists. That's how they say. In this case, I think I was responding to Megyn Kelly, who I have had a very warm relationship with. But apparently she recently came out and saying, well, you know, I guess I was wrong about Islam. It's really the Israeli lobby that's making me think that Islam is bad. In the 1400 years that Islam has existed, no data could be any more convincing that Islam's foundational tenets are incongruent with our Western values in general and the American ethos in particular.
1: And I 100% agree with you. And really, I can't believe she, I'm good friends with her too. But I know that there's other people who have that, that point of view, and the anti-Israel, anti-democracy attitude is concerning. Is it concerning to you?
2: Of course it is. I mean, you know, look, it usually takes immigrants such as myself, such as Ayan Hirsi Ali, that have sampled from the buffet of available societies to then come to the United States and say, please don't take your freedoms for granted. Most Americans think that the freedoms that you have here is somehow the default value across societies. It isn't. We have to defend those values, and it oftentimes takes the Canadian to defend American freedoms.
1: Right. So tell everybody your background.
2: So I'm born in Lebanon. I was part of the last minuscule remaining group of Lebanese Jews. They tolerate you until they don't tolerate you. And the problem is you don't know when that intolerance is going to kick in. So when the civil war broke out in the mid-70s, it became unfortunately impossible to be Jewish. We left Lebanon, emigrated to Canada. My parents, on one of their return trips to Beirut, were kidnapped by Abu Nidal's group, Fatah. They were tortured. So all the stuff that we see on October 7th is basically called my childhood. And for the next 25 years or so, I was, Islam was in the rear view mirror, never to be seen again. But over the past 25 years, the Islamophilia that the West has been exhibiting towards Islam has been just breathtaking to see.
1: So why do you think that is?
2: Because Islam is the religion of the noble other. It's the religion of brown people, even though Albanian Muslims are about as white as can be. There are Asian Muslims, there are African Muslims, there are white Muslims. And so you romanticize, you mythologize Islam as being that of the other. And so because of the reflex of suicidal empathy, all cultures are equal except the West, which is really not equal. It is clearly inferior because we live on stolen land. We are transphobic. We're Islamophobic. We're misogynistic, self-flagellation. It's not a good reflex to have. If you go to see a clinical psychologist and you have a bad sense of self, he or she will help you. But somehow, if you internalize that at the collective level and say, I am an awful society, you're a progressive.
1: Well, yeah, that is interesting the way you play that all out. So when you talk about what's happening in Lebanon in particular, I'm listening to someone explain to me about what's happening in Lebanon. They say, isn't Israel just expanding their power, using this as an excuse to grab Lebanese land?
2: No. Of course not. It would take probably less time than we have on this show for Israel to completely take over Lebanon if they wanted to. From a military perspective, they can easily do it, right? The fact that they don't do it, despite the fact that they could easily achieve those goals, suggests that they just wish to live in peace. In 1978, when they signed the Camp David Accord with Anwar Sadat and the Americans,
1: And Menachem Begin,
2: they gave up the entire Sinai in order to have peace. So if it were about land grab, you wouldn't give up a land that quadruple, even more, the size of Israel if all you didn't want was to just live in peace, right? Look, Judaism is not an expansionist religion. As a matter of fact, it is illegal to proselytize in Judaism. That's why Judaism as a marketing endeavor really sucks, frankly, because we still have only 15 million Jews. On the other hand, Islam in the past 1400 years, 1/4 of humanity is Islamic. They're very good at marketing. the Jews are not as good at marketing.
1: And procreating.
2: And procreating.
1: Yeah, so there's a lot of them. So we really are watching your book, Suicidal Empathy, play out on the political front, because almost all of our, you know, we got to save the planet. So we have to destroy our oil and gas industry, because I have empathy for those. And those people in developing areas are the ones who pay the great price because of our use of fossil fuels.
2: I even have a more direct anti-Darwinian perspective regarding Mother Earth. How about all of the sort of pro-climate movements that say, do not reproduce in order to save Mother Earth? If you reproduce, you're creating more carbon footprint. And so one of the most fundamental drivers of our human existence, which is to reproduce and propagate our genes, becomes a form of rape of Mother Earth. So stop reproducing. Be empathetic to Mother Earth.
1: And now, Dizzy, do you also think tax the rich, you know, and vilify the rich is an unhealthy approach
2: that
1: we're seeing from Democrats right now?
2: So communism is very much rooted in an appeal to empathy. It is unfair and non-empathetic to have some people have a lot more money than other people. Let me, the benevolent overlord, come in and create equality amongst everyone. Therefore, we can all be equally miserable, but at least there'll be no differences between us.
1: I want you to hear AOC said something really astounding on the podcast, Cut 25.
4: Yeah. You can't earn $1 billion.
5: That's right.
4: You just can't earn that.
5: That's exactly correct.
4: You can get market power. You can break rules. You can do all sorts of things. You can abuse labor laws.
5: Yep.
4: You can pay people less than what they're worth.
5: Yep.
4: But you can't earn that, right? Since you didn't earn that, you have to create a myth of earning it.
1: So can you wrap your head around that?
2: It's unbelievable. Let me tell you, I mean, this relates to her because she's a socialist / communist. E.O. Wilson, who's a very famous Harvard biologist who recently passed away, he was a entomologist. He studied social ants. Ants happen to be communistic because there's a reproductive queen, and then there are worker ants and soldier ants that are indistinguishable from each other. So when he was asked, Professor Wilson, what are your views on communism? He gave one of the greatest short answers ever. He said, great idea, wrong species. It is not within our evolutionary history to ever be a communist species, because some of us are taller, shorter, harder working, yeah, less harder working. So to impose the dictums of equality of outcomes on a hierarchical species is literally anti-Darwinian.
1: Right. So that's part of it. So what do you hope people get away from Suicidal Empathy?
2: That hopefully they find an inoculation against it. It's nice to be empathetic, but in a way that makes evolutionary rational sense.
1: Well, you know, when you were talking before, I was thinking about the fight that President Trump was having with the Pope. The Pope is saying, I want peace. So why are you starting a war in Iran?
2: And behind his very high Vatican walls. So I can exhibit all of the virtue while being protected from all the consequences of my ideas.
1: Yeah, immigration. So when you talk about why would you attack? Well, they have a nuclear weapon. They are hanging their own people. They just killed 41,000 in cold blood. But I don't want to see innocent people get hurt. Well, you should have worried about the 41,000 and the 10 that just got hung today. So there's a – how does religion – and the theoretical world of, let's just say, really good people, how does that function in our world, practical world?
2: It has to – empathy has to be well modulated, right? So it can't be that you grant greater empathy to felons than to their victims, to illegal immigrants than to natural, you know, born citizens. Everything in life is rooted in a rational evolutionary calculus. And now whether that calculus comes from religion or from Darwinian theory, it has to be rooted in a rational calculus. Suicidal empathy says, by definition, I'm not going to adhere to those because I want to be stroking my hair in the mirror of moral preening and demonstrate to the world that I'm a good person.
1: Right. And when you get it, you see through it all.
2: I do see through it all.
1: Yeah. Gad Saad, thanks so much for coming in. Suicidal Empathy, the name of the book, Dying to Be Kind. And it is out this week, right?
2: Next Tuesday.
1: Oh, next Tuesday.
2: Yeah.
1: Pre-order it now.
2: Please.
1: Back in a moment.
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1: Good night, Jesse Waters primetime. Happy DEI Thursday!
2: It's just a
3: happy
2: total decline.
3: Birthday, dear Brian. Happy birthday to you.
4: Are you one? Are you two?
2: Happy birthday.
4: Are you three?
2: All
4: happy
2: right,
4: birthday.
2: We're now 15 seconds into my show. Thank you, Jesse. Good evening.
5: So that was Song at the End of the Five, and that's it's the number one show in the country, and you know, I fill in there. But I don't know how they ended up singing me happy birthday. I don't know how this happened. Did you watch Eric? Do you have cable at home? Eric or Pete? Does anyone know?
6: I did not see it live, unfortunately.
5: Oh, okay. So that was the first you heard of it. It was kind of flattering.
7: I mean, did you for the first time see it in the e-packet this morning, or did you hear about it yesterday?
5: No, I started getting text messages, and Kennedy wrote me and go, we sang to you, and I tape a special report every night for this show. And I tape it, and I'm going, they broke into song. It'd be different if I was on the set.
7: It's amazing.
5: Yeah.
7: It's actually better because you were not on the set. It's completely unexpected. I feel like it's hard to get you on your birthday because you don't love celebrating you, which the country loves celebrating you.
5: Right.
7: But when you heard this, you were really taken aback.
5: I was flattered. I'm flattered. Even though I think they did it because I don't like celebrating my birthday.
7: I completely agree. That's why Greg did it.
5: I don't think they were looking to flatter me. I think they were looking to annoy me.
7: I think Greg, just get under your skin, make you a little uncomfortable.
5: Right. By the way, the Hollywood Reporter, I think, voted them a most influential show or something to that nature.
7: It's fair.
5: Yeah. So they have a whole bunch of stuff. We're curious to see when that comes out, but I think that's going to be ranked soon. We'll see. Just a quick announcement coming up on May 30th, Reno, Nevada. I heard in Reno, Allison, Tom Shalhoub is going to be about 20 miles away. Jimmy Fallon is going to be there the week before. For some reason, May is Fox Month
7: in Reno,
5: or May 30th is Fox Day.
7: So Tom Shalhoub is in Reno for a different show?
5: Yeah.
7: No way.
5: That
7: is epic planning.
5: Right, and he's great stand-up. I mean,
7: so I feel like we need to have a really great after party with our show and Tom's show.
5: That'll be interesting, but we do have to get up the next day and get our butts home to the Eastern time zone.
7: Our flight's at 5:30 in the morning, so I say we just don't go
5: to sleep. Wait, we're on the plane at 5:30?
7: Mm-hmm.
5: Are they allowed to fly that early?
7: Apparently so.
5: Wow. So go May 30th, BrianKilmeade.com, and then July 11th, they're going to be in Pensacola, Florida. And then the show switches to my new book, Uniting the States.
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15: Iran's response may come within hours. I'm Carmen Roberts, Fox News. The U.S. expects Tehran to respond today to a proposed memorandum of understanding to end the war. And President Trump says the ceasefire is still on, calling yesterday's airstrikes love taps.
16: The three U.S. warships targeted by Iran Thursday faced nonstop incoming fire from Iranian drones and missiles as they traversed 500 miles through the Persian Gulf and the Strait of Hormuz. We also now know that it was one F-18 Super Hornet that struck the two empty oil tankers trying to break the blockade. CENTCOM released video of the MT SeaStar 3 and MT Sevda being struck and now on fire in the Gulf of Oman. They were hit before they could reach Iranian ports.
15: Fox's Jennifer Griffin. President Trump says the ceasefire remains in effect. Meantime, the president has reportedly approved a plan to fire FDA Commissioner Marty Makary. The Wall Street Journal citing sources familiar with the matter who say the decision comes after Makary faced criticism over vaping, abortion, and drug policy. The move is not final and could change. Speaking at the White House Rose Garden a short time ago, President Trump told reporters his administration is cutting drug prices by making most favored nation deals with several major drug companies.
17: I think it's one of the best, biggest things that we've done. Drugs that were costing in London $10 for a pill would cost $130 for a pill in the United States. And now, if it's $10 or if it's $20, that's what we pay.
15: The president spoke after hosting a White House Mother's Day event to honor angel moms, mothers whose children were killed by undocumented immigrants, and Gold Star mothers who lost children in military service. America's listening to Fox News.
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15: The Virginia Supreme Court hands the Republican Party a huge victory by erasing a voter-approved redistricting plan to give Democrats more seats in the U.S. House.
19: Virginia State Supreme Court found Democratic lawmakers violated the state's demand that they take two votes in two separate sessions of the General Assembly before submitting a constitutional amendment to voters and renders it null and void.
15: Fox's Jessica Rosenthal. A California sheriff said today that evidence suggests human remains were present at a home connected to the man convicted of killing Kristen Smart, a 19-year-old college student who went missing in 1996. However, the sheriff in San Luis Obispo County says they cannot say whether those remains are Smart's. Fox's Lillian Wu tells us GM has issued a recall.
20: General Motors recalling more than 40,000 bottles of brake fluid, which could affect the vehicle's stopping power. Visible sediment in the fluid in some cases may hamper braking performance and increase the likelihood of a crash. The affected brake fluid is limited to a specific lot number manufactured in 2022 and sold as a replacement brake and clutch fluid. It was distributed through dealers and direct purchasers tied to GM and AC Delco supply channels. GM supplier confirming the visible sediment sediment originated from two additives in the brake fluid, not from external contamination. Consumers who think they might have purchased the affected product are advised to verify the lot number and follow guidance from retailers or distributors. Lillian Wu, Fox News.
15: And the NFL and NFL Referees Association reach a seven-year labor deal, avoiding a possible lockout in the use of a replacement officials. The contract runs through 2032 after negotiations stretched nearly a year. Replacement refs had been considered as talks had stalled, recalling that infamous 2012 Fail Mary game. Carmen Roberts, this is Fox News.
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5: One of the final hours of the week, and what a week we've had. We're watching some developments now. Number one, job numbers came in. It's unbelievable. They're virtually double what the experts projected. Market liked it, but they don't love it because it's countered by strife is popping up in Iran again because they're absolutely maniacs. They're maniacs. So they have a 14-point plan in their lap, and we see some battlings going on right now. We disabled another ship that tried to beat the blockade. That's not going to happen. And those people think that Trump doesn't want war. Yeah, you're right. But do you think he's really going to knuckle under and let Iran get the best of us? Not going to happen. Andrew Weiss joins us at the bottom of the hour. He is the vice president for studies at the Carnegie Endowment for International Peace, the James Family Chair there. Shannon Bream is standing by. I just got to remind you, the YouTube page is all anybody's talking about. It's almost, I wouldn't say all, may soon it'll be better, but right, almost as talked about as the Trump Watch. YouTube.com/@TheBrianKilmeadeShow. Let's get to the big three.
25: Number three.
26: I don't take well to threats. They're going to find that out.
27: I'm deeply intimidated now. When we arrest an illegal alien state in New York, rather than detain them in the local community, in the local jail, now she's going to force us to fly them out of the state to either Texas, Arizona, or state we have detention facilities.
5: So it's just going to cost everybody more money. And by the way, money's not going to stop it. There's plenty of money there. It is on. Hochul versus Holman. New York tries to implement radical new sanctuary laws, icing out ICE. Holman has a plan B, so look out.
25: Number two.
28: These maps are racist tools of white supremacy at the behest of the most powerful white supremacist in the United States of America, Donald J. Trump.
29: Ugh. It is a form of Jim Crow terror. You know what you're doing. It's shameful.
5: Don't you ever get tired of the false racial claims when you'd lose a vote? Tennessee votes to redistrict up to 14. Up to 14 seats could be netted by Republicans since the Supreme Court justice ruling and the movement that was okayed over in Texas, countered by California. But now there's breaking news on Virginia. The Supreme Court said, back to the old maps.
25: Number one.
30: Washington Post story was kind of extraordinary. I mean, 75% of their missile program still intact. What they've been doing is taking stuff out of storage, basically. They still have about 70% of their missiles.
5: Yep, Iran's latest. U.S. and Iran trade fire at the Strait of Hormuz, and each claim the other shot first. We bring you the latest. Shannon, a lot of action in the Strait of Hormuz as we await an Iran reaction to our proposal. It looks like, giving peace a chance, they're not taking it.
31: Back and forth yesterday, the president called our action a love tap.
1: But it just keeps begging the question, who are we negotiating with? Is there a group at the table with our negotiators, the Steve Witkoff, Jared Kushner plan? Is that separate from the people who continue to fire on vessels in the Strait of Hormuz and try to gum that situation up? I'm sure the administration knows much more than we do. They've got deep inside intel. They know who they're talking to. But, you know, is it still so fractured within Iran that, you know, any peace deal would be very tenuous at best?
5: Yeah, I mean, who are we dealing with? And then you got to judge people by their actions, not by what they say anyway. So the president has got more to deal with. But I talked to General Jack Keane today, and he is not for – he wasn't for the ceasefire. He says we would have been done with our targets by now. And he says that they do not think they're losing. They think if they can survive, they'll rebuild and be back stronger. Cut four.
2: Give President Trump the credit for starting this operation after October the 7th when the Israelis were obviously devastatingly attacked. It was a recognition that this region, it's got to change, and we're going to have to force that change, and Iran is behind everything that's happening there. And this president acted on that. Other presidents, admittedly, the threat wasn't quite as bad as it is now, but largely ignored.
5: So, and he says you'd have Karg Island as hostage. If they hit our Gulf state neighbors, you blow it up, and then you take out the targets and finish them off. Do you see that Washington Post report that says that they still have 70% of their launchers and missiles?
1: Yeah, and then you've got Iran's foreign minister out there on X saying, no, we've got even more than that. And saying, listen, every time we try to get to a diplomatic solution, the U.S. takes, quote, reckless military action against us, as if they're the victims and they want to try to get something done and we're the aggressors and the ones in the ceasefire that are creating the problems. And so when I see that and I see, you know, just a very defiant tone from them, it makes me wonder how much closer we are to actually settling this thing.
5: I actually think we took a few steps back, but I think you have to escalate to de-escalate. I think that's where we're going to be heading. Let's talk about something a little bit closer to home, the gerrymandering madness. We know that Tennessee, a little bit of unrest yesterday as they vote to redistrict. And we also know Virginia had a major decision. Do you want to inform us?
1: Yeah, they did. The Virginia Supreme Court, we've been waiting on this because remember their House delegation was essentially viewed as 6-5 with one seat, you know, advantage to Democrats. They passed this referendum that they said was to, quote, restore fairness in voting and flip that map to 10-1. So taking away four seats that would have been red or viewed as Republican seats. And we knew that there from the beginning, there were big challenges to the procedural way that they did this. And the Virginia Supreme Court just dropped this opinion a short time ago saying it's null and void. You did not comply with the state constitution or state law. You knew you were doing that. And so even though this thing got passed, it doesn't matter. It's not legally valid. And so the old maps will be what have to rule for the midterm elections. So big win for Republicans there.
5: All right. So there was a New York Post estimated if you go back and forth, back and forth, back and forth, the court upholds Alabama, Tennessee, and Louisiana and Florida. The Republicans, this is before the Virginia decision. The Republicans pick up 14 seats. I mean, you talk about a change in projection. I don't care what tradition says it. This is really has to make the experts take a step back.
1: It's really critical for Republicans. The big win for them essentially at the Supreme Court last week when they dropped that racially drawn race as the primary factor House district down in Louisiana, it then triggered all these other states. Like you said, Tennessee, Alabama, South Carolina, all of them and many others taking a look now at potentially undoing seats there. So the momentum has really shifted for Republicans just over the past week and a half or so with that decision out of the Supreme Court and the Virginia Supreme Court. Those numbers add up. Now, a lot of prognosticators out there will say, Republicans still have, you know, history is against you. You've got polling showing people are very upset about the economy. They don't support what's going on with Iran. So there's a lot of work to be done other than just changing redistricting. You've got to work on messaging, too.
5: All right. Here's Howard Enten on the Republicans. And if Donald Trump is like losing them because he's a lame duck, making controversial decisions, which I'm fully in support of, whatever that means, of Iran. But controversial in that it's not politically clearly advantageous to do an operation like this 6 months before an election. Cut 21.
3: I think there's this myth that's going on right now that, oh, Trump is really losing support among Republicans. Right now, nationally, we're talking about an approval rating on average of 84%. In 2022, his popularity rating was 76%, actually lower, right, when he wasn't in the presidency. In 2018, the last time he was president, 85%. That 85 looks a whole heck of a lot like this 84.
5: So that's something to keep in mind. You might say independents are key, and you're right. And you might say Democrats are dug in more than ever, and you're correct. But to say Republicans have checked out because some podcasters are mad at him, that is, they don't even register.
1: Yeah, the evidence doesn't seem to be there. And if you think about, you know, who's calling the shots, you look at that Indiana election this week, those primaries, and, you know, he had told those lawmakers, if you go against me on this redistricting idea, I'm coming after you, and flipped almost every one of those seats away from incumbents to people that were more supportive of and endorsed by President Trump. So, you know, folks will say he's still definitely the leader of this party and calling the shots, and you underestimate him, as another president said, at your own risk.
5: All right, so what are you going to be doing this weekend, Shannon?
1: We're going to definitely do Iran, but we're also going to preview the president's visit to China. And there are a lot of things at stake potentially in that visit. We've also got Grace Drexel with us. We had her with us last fall. She's an American citizen. Her dad is a pastor in China and was among those who were swept up with a number of religious leaders. She came on the show last fall asking for the president's help. They're reiterating that call. The president did indicate that he intends to bring up those human rights issues. And so she's going to be with us this weekend to talk about that. We've got the Ruthless Guys to talk about this Virginia ruling and the midterms more broadly. And we'll have you all covered.
5: You will. You'll definitely have us all covered. I'm going to be very curious to see if you're going to cover, if you're going to be covering what's going on now in the House. Mm-hmm. As the House comes back, so it's going to be police week on Tuesday. We know that.
1: And they've got work to do.
5: Yeah, you got work to do. And the reconciliation package that the president says he wants by the first week in June, which is coming sooner than later. Yeah. And my thought is, do you think that they would get that done to fund the rest of DHS?
1: Well, listen, there's agreement that among Republicans for funding DHS and ICE, all of those things that got left out of the other deal that came together. But the problem is, who wants to add on what to these provisions? You've got talk about this $1 billion for security now related to the White House ballroom. And are Republicans going to be willing to go back to bat for that? This Save America Act, that keeps falling through the cracks. And a lot of the base is very angry about that. And it doesn't seem like the Senate is willing to try to go to the wall on that one. So they got a lot of things to figure out, whether they can tuck them into reconciliation, who's going to demand what, and whether you can get something passed in both the House and Senate. It's not just, you know, D versus R at this point. It's Senate versus House Republicans at this point.
5: So I'll tell you what, I've been fascinated by what's going on in California, from the governor's race to the mayor's race. You know what I get the sense, Shannon? It's a bigger story. I think the bigger story is that the jungle primary process has these guys against each other, a runoff to a run to an actual election. And we're getting to see the philosophies of both parties shoulder to shoulder, instead of here's my ad, here's my speech, here's my interview. They're able to debate it. Things like,
1: yeah, and the debates have been fascinating. They've
5: been fascinating. And the answer is, if this is working, stay with your person. If it's not working, maybe you want to open up your eyes. Oh, well, this is mostly a Democratic state. Really? Well, how's that going? The report card is bad. So why would you put someone in that job that would continue to do a bad job? And
1: yeah,
5: Spencer Pratt sees that, and Steve Hilton is a legitimate alternative.
1: Yeah, but we see it over and over again. We cover these things, and then people do keep voting for stuff they say that they don't like, or or it isn't working.
5: So you're cynical.
1: I'm not as cynical. Okay, well, I don't know. I think there's a possibility, because I think those guys are hitting on very big cultural themes and moments where people are super frustrated. I think the ads that the Spencer Pratt team have put together are really, really well done, and they really dial into, you know, he's not running around like, oh, I love Trump and I'm MAGA. He might be, but he is not emphasizing that. He's emphasizing, was your house burned down and now you have nowhere to live, and these guys are out here, you know, being sort of let them eat cake. Moms and dads saying, oh my gosh, these people are shooting up drugs in front of my kids' school. Please don't make my kids walk through this stuff. I mean, very everyday real stuff that people are encountering in LA and beyond. The problem, I think, for California more broadly, for the conservative there, is that a lot of them have left. They've had a conservative flight over the last few years, especially during COVID. So has enough of a Republican base stuck around to make a difference in these statewide elections? I don't know.
5: True. Unless somebody's just going to vote for their welfare or as opposed to their party.
1: But, man, the debates are, they have been fun to watch. And I think you're right, flying under the radar a little bit.
5: Right. Because I think the blue states, and if I'm the Republican Party, I say, listen, don't tell me over and over again, we're going to lose Chicago. You're not going to win New York. So there's no reason to really put any money behind it. I think you have an obligation to get your point across. So even if you get your 15, 25, 35, 40% and you lose an election, it shows you care enough about a city to try to win it. Mm-hmm. You can't keep on throwing the towel. Yeah.
1: And it wasn't that long ago. I'm old enough to remember when New York had a Republican mayor. And
5: yes.
1: A Republican governor. And so those things can happen with the right candidates, the right influx of, you know, all the events happening and the frustrations, and having a party or a candidate that can effectively speak to those things. I mean, you shouldn't cede the ground if, you feel like you want conservatives to show up and fight.
5: Shannon, I think you're right. I also think these studies of people moving to South Carolina, Florida, Texas, and Tennessee might, and they're leaving the states you just talked about. That might make it harder and harder. It might make it harder and harder for a Republican to break through because there's less Republicans than there were in that city from 20 years ago.
1: Yep. Yeah. And so it makes red places redder, blue places bluer. And, you know, what it ends up doing more broadly when you're talking about representatives coming here to D.C. to be in the House and Senate, they're much more aligned with the harder base in those districts, many of them, and it makes them unwilling to meet in the middle on anything here, as you could see, the gridlock. And, you know, the speaker, he can only lose a vote or two on these really, really critical issues, and it makes it feel like, you know, there's nothing here but gridlock. And so the president ends up taking a lot of executive action, which he knows is going straight to court, but it's the tool that he has that he can use.
5: Now, so your guest list is solidified. You got everybody?
1: No, and that's why I can't tell you the rest of, I mean, we're 90% of the way there. So, but why don't you tell me about your guest list?
5: Well, you know, it's so interesting. Chris Wallace used to come on Fridays. You had him on last week, right?
1: Yes.
5: And he used to sometimes be like, don't ask me about guests. Shannon Bream doesn't do that. She's like, you know, you ask me, because you know what? It's fluid. Number one,
1: we got till Sunday. We have a Dem senator that's pretty much on board and locked in, but we're trying to figure out whether our GOP voice is from the White House this week or is a GOP senator. And so once we lock one of those down, we can tell you.
5: Okay, great. I'm going to have Byron Donalds. I'm going to have Jameson Greer. He's going to be joining us. Mm-hmm. I'm going to have Ben Shapiro and Sage Steele. Did I forget anyone, Allison?
1: I love my Sage Steele and I go way back.
5: Really?
1: My very first TV job where I got fired and they told me it was terrible and I would never make it in this business. Sage was my friend that helped me, you know, like pack up my stuff.
5: Wow. I didn't know that.
1: She is a friend from the way back, the OGs.
5: Well, you both showed them. How dare you? Well, I think that happens to all of us at one point, Shannon.
1: Listen, not everybody sees your appeal. By the way, I didn't get to say happy birthday to you this week. I hope you are just going to continue celebrating and that your celebration on Sunday night will include a dance party on the show.
5: I will say this. My celebration ends Sunday with Mother's Day. I'm going to party it up until then.
1: Yeah, but you better have a good day planned.
5: All right. I will. Shannon, thanks so much. Have a great show on Sunday. Back in a moment.
24: 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Brian Kilmeade will be right back.
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0: The talk show that's getting you talking. You're with Brian Kilmeade.
1: You can't earn $1 billion.
2: That's right.
1: You just can't earn that.
2: That's exactly correct.
1: You can get market power. You can break rules. You can do all sorts of things. You can abuse labor laws.
2: Yep.
1: You can pay people less than what they're worth.
2: Yep.
1: But you can't earn that, right? Since you didn't earn that, you have to create a myth of earning it.
3: Okay. There's so much crazy in that statement to think that she's even going to, in Congress, and then think she's going to run for Senate, let alone president. You already saw her foreign policy chops fall flat on her face. So we should tell Jerry Seinfeld he cheated and abused labor laws when he became a billionaire. We should tell Michael Jordan he is not really worth $1 billion, even though he engineered those sneakers as his own Jordan brand. We know that he couldn't possibly lose all his money. He's a billionaire. I got to tell Oprah she's a fake and a fraud. She is not a billionaire because AOC says it's impossible. You can earn that money. See, that these people believe that was so key what she said at the end. You can abuse labor laws and think you're worth that much money. No, in America, you got the right idea. You're lucky enough to get the talent. You maximize that talent. You make the most of that talent. And you hire other people.

0: Economists were predicting with 115,000 new jobs added to payrolls, with the unemployment rate holding steady at 4.3%. Tech is the best performing sector while healthcare is lagging. The Magnificent Seven big cap tech stocks are mostly higher, led by Tesla and Apple. Shares of Apple are up nearly 2% and on track for a record close. And speaking of Apple, the tech titan and Intel have reached a preliminary agreement for Intel to make some Apple chips, according to the Wall Street Journal. The news is boosting Intel stock up over 16%. That's your Fox Business Report. I'm Hillary Barsky, invested in you.
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0: After Yevgeny Prigozhin's mutiny a few years ago, remember that, of the Wagner operative. And we canvassed the opinion of FSB, GRU, SVR, Interior Ministry, expecting to hear, oh, this treasonous act, you know, we must kill him, we must put this down. In fact, we found two different responses. Number one, indifference. We don't care. You know, it's this guy or the other guy, whatever. Things are terrible here in Russia. This war is going horribly. Or enthusiasm. We'd much rather Prigozhin than Putin. So Putin has a real crisis on his hands, because I'm not saying there's going to be a coup tomorrow, but what he has in the ranks, including of his security apparatus, the Siloviki, disaffection and demoralization. And any intelligence officer can tell you, when that's starting to hit, you become a leaky ship, and you become very susceptible to foreign recruitment and to, frankly, penetration, which is how the Ukrainians are going in there and blowing up Russian generals all the time, which is making Putin very paranoid about a possible coup.
1: So Michael Weiss weighing in. He's editor of The Insider, and he joins us now about what's happening. We don't really know what. Andrew Weiss. Andrew Weiss joins us now. Andrew, we don't really know what's going on inside Russia, but we get the sense that he's bulking up security because he knows his security is an issue, and he lost 35,000 troops last month.
2: Hey, Brian. So it's Michael Weiss's namesake, Andrew Weiss. It's great to be with you. I would be a little cautious about the flurry of reports. Like, there's no doubt that things are not going well on the battlefield for Russia. But, you know, we have to be really cautious that we, you know, frankly, don't have great information or insight into what's happening in the Kremlin these days. It's a black box. This is not a leaky organization. There's very little information that sort of trickles out into the public realm. It's a security state. It's run by guys who were, you know, hardcore KGB veterans or FSB officers. They fight with each other all the time. That's not new. And, you know, last point is they're fighting against a very formidable foe, Ukraine. And the Ukrainians are great at getting inside the Russians' heads and making them feel miserable. And so this hubbub about whether Putin's sleeping in a bunker or whether he's too scared to have a parade on Red Square, that's just a great illustration, I think, of how the Ukrainians are masters at rattling Vladimir Putin's cage.
1: But they are helping out the Iranians, aren't they?
2: Yeah, that is definitely true. I think Vladimir Putin, there was a report overnight in The Economist magazine that indicated that Russia has potentially been offering the Ukrainians a more advanced type of drone that we've seen be very effective on the battlefield in Ukraine. But at the same time, Vladimir Putin does not want to alienate Donald Trump. He sees that Donald Trump is a mercurial person, that, you know, he can flip from one position to the other just, you know, from hour to hour. And he thinks that he can use Donald Trump to get what he wants, which is, you know, for us to kind of force the Ukrainians to surrender and to give up their independence. I think Putin's wrong about that. I think he's not likely to be able to instrumentalize the White House to get what he wants, but he's not going to give that up as a possibility.
1: Right. So the Economist pointed out that they got about 5,000, they have a short range fiber optic drones, that are tough to counter, that they would be giving to Iran. And I'll tell you what, the one thing is pretty clear. They're able to do some damage to our bases because of the satellite information the Russians were able to give. Don't you think that is a fact?
2: Yeah. So we've seen, I think, disturbing reports of both Russia and China providing limited support to Iran. It's something that the administration has tried to downplay, I think, in a rather clumsy way. You've seen Donald Trump, Pete Hegseth, and other senior figures in the White House team keep saying, oh, it hasn't really made a big difference because, you know, we continue to be very successful on the battlefield. But the short reality is that, you know, Russia is trying to help Iran kill American soldiers. That's completely unacceptable. And I think it's a mistake for the White House to downplay it.
1: You know, it's interesting. The president goes, well, aren't we doing that with Ukraine? The president's almost rationalizing Russia's role.
2: Yeah, no, he's using Vladimir Putin's talking points. And then, you know, the Russians have, you know, in their, you know, clever way have said, well, if you just stopped helping Ukraine, I'm sure we can work this out. So, you know, the United States is helping Ukraine because it's in our interest. It's in our national interest. And, you know, that's not because it's a favor and we're not doing it because we're cynical. You know, we're doing it because Russia invaded without any, you know, reason, and has been, you know, essentially conducting a genocidal war for more than 4 years. Like, Americans should be angry about that. And the United States should not be, you know, in the business of, you know, helping Russia be victorious in Ukraine. And unfortunately, this administration's policy has given Putin confidence that he can wait out Ukraine, that time's on his side, and that it's just a matter of time between the U.S. either stops supporting Ukraine, that the Europeans don't have the schlitz to help them, you know, in terms of their military requirements. And it's just fostered a sense of confidence among Vladimir Putin and his top support, advisors.
1: Which we know is not the case, because they've already generated and engineered their own long-range missiles. They've already gotten Starlink to stop providing any service to the Russians. That allowed them to make great progress. And now they've engineered robots that have entire Russian units surrendering to them. They're not going anywhere, Ukraine.
2: Yeah, 100%, Brian. And I think that, you know, the administration pretty early on bought into the argument that it was just a matter of time before Ukraine was forced to surrender. You know, we've seen that Russia has now created its own worst nightmare right on its doorstep. It's got a permanently aggrieved Ukraine that's going to be well armed and determined never to let this happen again. It's reanimated NATO and the European partners, the United States and allies, to rearm. And Russia has lost, you know, hundreds of thousands of people in a senseless war. So Vladimir Putin is not invincible. And the president keeps, you know, saying things like Ukraine doesn't have the cards. And then every day we see things get blown up due to these, you know, as you say, remarkable defense technological advancements that Ukraine has pioneered. And, you know, we have a lot to learn from them. And we've seen in the war in Iran that, you know, there's a lot of new technology out there on the battlefield and we're not ready for it. And Ukraine is the place where, you know, a lot of those innovations are being seen every day. And they want to be our friend. They want to be a partner. Russia just doesn't fit in that category. Russia's a longtime adversary of the United States. And there's just not a prospect for the U.S. and Russia to suddenly become partners on the world stage, unfortunately.
1: Yeah, it isn't. And they had every opportunity to do it, and they don't seem to understand that, or they don't want to understand that. So let's talk about Iran. It looks like the skirmishes show me that they're not close to signing any type of deal that would be acceptable to the Trump team. I want you to hear Mike Pompeo. I think he's on the money, cut 10.
3: It wouldn't surprise me if they can figure out a way to keep their economy running for months and months. We've seen Chairman Kim do it in North Korea. We've seen they'll put their own people in absolute poverty and protect themselves at any cost, and they'll kill people if they have to do it. So that doesn't surprise me terribly.
1: They're looking to outlast us, and the CIA says, as bad as things are, they could outlast us through the midterms by just holding out.
2: Yeah, it's a similar situation that we've seen, you know, the Russians facing, which is Ukraine wins by not losing. And, you know, I hope that people look at the situation in the Middle East and are, you know, asking some tough questions. Like, what's the strategy here? And is there, you know, a timeline and a price that's worth paying? We've been in a, you know, very difficult relationship with Iran now, you know, since the late 1970s. It's not a pushover country. And I think, you know, the administration needs to be able to explain to the American people how they got us into this mess and if they have a credible plan for getting us out.
1: Well, degrading one of America's premier enemies is a good objective, degrading and destroying a regime that just killed about between 30 and 40,000 of their people. Here's General Keane on what should be next. Cut 6.
4: In my judgment, I think we got to see reality for what it is. We should go back and execute Project Freedom, take the Strait of Hormuz away from the Iranians, secure it and open it for navigation, and also at some point get some assistance in doing that. And then we have to unleash the Israelis. They have a very comprehensive bombing campaign that they're going to conduct that deals with leadership. It deals with energy. It deals with all the weapon systems we still have to go through.
1: So he says you keep Carg Island as a asset. Cut seven.
4: We have an ace here up our sleeve, so to speak. It's Carg Island, and we're obviously blocking it now from any transport coming out of there, and that represents 90%, you know, of their oil resources. So we can hold Carg Island hostage. If you're going to attack Qatar's natural gas or the Saudis or the UAE's oil fields, we're going to begin to take Carg Island away from you. In terms of physical destruction. Right. And we communicate that to them very, very clearly, unequivocally, what the intent is here.
1: And he says there is an arms program in the process of getting the people some arms. What are your thoughts about that, Andrew Weiss?
2: Brian, I think we're hearing a repeat of the kind of magical thinking that you know, prompted President Trump to make this impulsive decision to launch a war against Iran. At the end of February, you know, there was a presumption in the wake of the successful, abduction of Venezuelan leader Maduro that, you know, we would see Iran, you know, be very easily sort of toppled, the Iranian regime toppled. And that clearly didn't happen. And I think it's unfortunate that people are continuing to suggest that there's a silver bullet or a quick fix to this problem. You know, previous presidents have all, you know, been prepared to go to war and fight Iran, but they've also always been very cautious about the limitations of U.S. power in the region and be careful not to expose the limitations of our power. I think, unfortunately, the strategy that this administration is pursuing has done exactly that. It's created huge tensions between between the United States and our longtime allies and partners in the region, countries like Saudi Arabia, and others that are really worried that the United States is, you know, creating more problems than it's solving. And I think this is, you know, this is going to be an open-ended problem, unfortunately. I don't expect it to end anytime soon, despite, you know, the continued indications from the president and others that it's just another day or two and we're going to have this thing fixed. That's just, I think, patently misleading.
1: Yeah, I think it's not a day or two. I think maybe the ceasefire was probably a mistake. I think with the thing that's different, I think, is they've already eliminated about between 40 and 80. It's hard to get a number of their leaders. And the other thing is the Israelis are involved. And their intelligence has shown over the last 3 years is impeccable. And I think that their air power can handle it. And we could reopen the strait and then bring them to the table. I think they'd be much more pliable to something that we can deal with.
2: Yeah, it just, you know, it comes back to, you know, we're in a pain contest, and I'm not sure that the United States can absorb the kind of pain that Iran seems to be willing to dish out, as well as the impact it's having on the global economy by keeping the strait closed.
1: What do you see next with Cuba?
2: You know, I think the administration has done a lot of work to try to rattle longtime foes of the United States and to suggest that, you know, the U.S. is prepared to unleash all of the attributes of our national power against them. There was a period in the first year of the administration, you know, sort of culminating in the operation to seize Maduro, where I think all of that was creating a lot of worry in, you know, places like Havana. But the results of the Iran war, I think now are sort of making countries that are, you know, breathe a sigh of relief that the United States might not be able to push on so many fronts at the same time. And that it really is, you know, there's a real risk of overextension. And that's been something, again, that just, it gets back to the sort of spur of the moment, seat of the pants approach that this administration has adopted in its foreign policy. And then frankly, the process of having an administration where the senior most advisors see themselves as being limited to providing options to the president as opposed to providing candid advice and disagreeing with him and sort of restraining him when they think, you know, he's getting ahead of where U.S. capabilities and ambitions actually,
1: you know,
2: the sort of inability to match means and ends.
1: But if you believe the reports, Kane was providing options, but also said, you know, this is going to be tough. And the vice president wasn't aboard. I don't think he even denies that he was aboard on going after Iran, where it looks like Secretary of Defense Pete Hegseth was, as well as Cooper thought he had a good plan for that, as did almost every CENTCOM commander for the last 40 years. So that is the push and pull you expect on an effective administration, isn't it?
2: Yeah, I'm not so sure that describes how, you know, these these meetings are going. I think the president has really been in this administration, unlike the first time he was at the White House. He really is resistant to people who don't agree with him. And I think the incentive structure of how to stay on the president's good side is to be as agreeable and supportive as possible. And, you know, we've seen him, you know, basically, you know, staff, senior positions with people who either far less experience or, you know, far less political stature than he did the first time around.
1: I had people who really didn't like him the first time around. I think I liked General Kelly, but he was not a Trump fan, and he was his chief of staff. And, and the first Secretary of Defense, not a fan.
2: Well, I mean, it's up to you to compare, you know, General Mattis and Pete Hegseth in terms of experience and the caliber of their ability to be serious advisors to the president. It seems to be pretty stark.
1: Yeah, Mattis had much more experience. I think that also, you know, just Mattis was not on board. I think the president did a better job staffing with people that understand what he wanted them to do. And he does get pushback. And, you know, even though he doesn't love it, but he made it clear with J.D. Vance, made it clear in the meeting, this could be tough. And he did not want to do Maduro. Either did J.D. Vance.
2: Yeah, I mean, these are tough calls. And I think that, you know, anytime, you know, president of the United States is, you know, is putting our men and women in harm's way, like that's the weightiest responsibility that any, you know, commander in chief can have. And, you know, the United States is not, you know, we're not a soda machine where we simply just push a button and things happen around the world. And I think that, as I said, the first year of this administration's tenure, this, you know, sort of gave, I think, a degree of, you know, fostered a degree of overconfidence about the ability to solve tough problems overnight. And, you know, Iran is, you know, one of the toughest problems any president has ever faced.
1: And he's certainly addressing it. Andrew Weiss, thanks so much.
2: Hey, thank you, Brian. Great to be with you.
1: Yeah, back in a moment.
5: It's Brian Kilmeade.

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1: Hey, we are back. Don't forget to watch One Nation Sunday at 10 o'clock Eastern Time, all right? So amongst my guests, Brett Baer is going to be joining us, new book and breaking news. Sage Steele is going to be tackling a lot of events like what is happening in the mayor's race is so much bigger than just who's the next mayor of Los Angeles, and she's going to explain. I got Byron Donalds breaking down gerrymandering and people saying this is all about racism. How does that guy who's likely to be the next governor of Florida feel about that? And then we're going to talk to Ben Shapiro. He's going to be joining us too. And my first time interviewing Jameson Greer, one of the quiet MVPs of this administration. All right, so don't miss that Sunday at 10, and always keep it here on the Brian Kilmeade Show.

0: answers. And so yesterday I called on John Fleming to resign from his lobbying firm and to release a full accounting of all the work that he's done for them while also serving as treasurer. And we also don't know if he got this arrangement approved by the Louisiana Board of Ethics. And if he did not, there needs to be a full investigation to ensure that he was not using that position as treasurer to influence government contracts. So again, Todd, this is a perfect example of how Louisiana and Americans are tired, fed up of career politicians taking advantage of the swamp. We need to drain it, and we need people like me to go up there to do just that. And President Trump knows that I will.
1: No, well, that's one of the reasons why, and it's my understanding, and please correct me if I'm wrong here, it's the president that called you. Is that right?
0: That's correct. He encouraged me, asked me to get into this race because he knows that we have had a strong working relationship, that I will carry forward the America First policies that we have been working so hard on in Congress and carry those forward for the next 2 years of this presidency in the Senate. And, you know, people in Louisiana have never forgotten that Senator Cassidy turned his back on Louisiana whenever he voted to not only impeach the president, but to convict the president. And they are looking for someone who will work with the president and not against him, and as was the president as well. So, again, just so incredibly honored to have had that call.
1: No, it really is something, you know, when you see that number pop up on your phone and you realize, holy cow, you know, I've got the leader of the free world on the other line. But again, it also says something that, you know, the president sees that this race is incredibly important. And I think the good people of Louisiana, and I don't mean this in a bad way, I just think they've been embarrassed by their senator, to be perfectly honest with you.
0: No doubt about it. You know, when I was running for the House seat 6 years ago, he had just taken that vote. And that is all I heard when I crisscrossed my district, how angry people were and embarrassed, just like you said. And that has not subsided over the last 5 years. People are just as upset about it today as they were 6 years ago.
1: What would you say, and again, we've got to go through this primary battle. The election is coming up soon. What is the big message to voters out there that you want to convey?
0: That you can count on me to get the job done. I already have a working relationship with the president. He called on me to enter this race. If he had any inclination to work with anyone else in the race, he would have already done it. My opponent, John Fleming, was running for 13 months prior and had every opportunity to seek that endorsement. But I earned it from the president, and I'm excited to continue the good work that we did over in the House. We passed the largest working tax cut for middle-class families. I mean, the list goes on, and I'm so grateful and excited to continue that work over on the Senate side. You know, another thing that differentiates me is I am a huge proponent of the SAVE Act. Everywhere I go in Louisiana, Todd, I hear from people who this is their number one priority, that you must show voter ID in order to vote in our elections. And we'll do everything possible to make sure that we get that across the finish line in the Senate as well.
1: You know, and again, President Trump is a very shrewd political operator, and he understands people. I think he's a very good read of people. The fact that he has thrown his support behind you, Congresswoman, I think that should mean a lot to the voters there. I know there's this, the survey, the Emerson College survey, Fleming is ahead of you by what, 1 percentage point, well within the margin of error. Bill Cassidy, at 21%, and then undecideds at 22%. If in fact the polling, we'll just theoretically, let's just hypothetically rather say it's all accurate, what do you need to do to reach out to those 22% of undecided voters?
0: Well, definitely sharing the message that President Trump believes in me and our cause. And I'd just like to say about the Emerson poll, you know, that was strictly done online instead of using different modes of media. We just got our polling numbers out with an independent poll where I'm leading the charge at 32%. And both my opponents, Fleming and Cassidy, are in 21-20 percentage range. So we are so excited. We have the momentum behind us. Those are huge numbers. And we're going to continue running strong through the red tape next Saturday, May 16th.
1: Well, Congresswoman, it's going to be a great election. I kind of like the elections on Saturday. People, you know, they don't have to worry about, you know, running to the polls after work. So I like the way you guys do that in Louisiana, and hopefully we'll have a good turnout. Do you think, though, this is really also about sending a message two Republican candidates that we're not going to tolerate these candidates going up there and trying to stop our president's agenda.
0: 1,000%. And Louisiana is ready to send that message. They support President Trump and his policies by 90%. He is polling in Louisiana and has always maintained that. So Louisiana is ready for a senator who will work with the president, not against him. And they'll never have to worry about me wavering on that.
1: All right. Well, Congresswoman, we appreciate you coming on the radio show. We want to try to get you back on next week. And again, folks, got to get out, got to vote early voting. I did it here in Tennessee where our show is based. So you've got to get out there and engage the process. And if you don't vote, well, that's a vote. That's the way that goes. Congresswoman, best of luck to you out there. And if you do see aliens, be sure to get them registered.
0: Sure will. Thank you so much for having me on.
1: All right. Thanks. Congresswoman Julia Letlow out there. She is literally in a car traveling around campaigning. And Bill Cassidy, out of all the Republicans up on Capitol Hill, he's the guy that really gets under President Trump's skin. And I think she did a terrific job of explaining all of that and the reasons why. All right, we've got to take a quick break here. It is Open Line Friday. That's the opportunity for you to call in, talk about whatever is on your mind. Our telephone number, 901-260-5926. That's 901-260-5926. 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
1: Images of a large body bag, like a black, like you would put a cadaver in a cadaver bag, and it was very massive. And there's no photo of what's inside. Now, we've been hearing from like Congressman Tim Burchett, Anna Paulina Luna, and a lot of other folks about. Oh, the fact that there's evidence of interdimensional beings. They're not using the word aliens. People talking about lizard people. There was also a report about some sort of a program where the government was using, this is bizarre, using illegal aliens to breed with the alien lizard creatures. So, Dylan, I will say this. This could be good. I mean, if you see somebody, for example, who's really good at the long jump, you know, in track and field, it could be that, you know, they're parents mated with a frog or something.
11: That's going to be a whole nother issue when it comes to NIL money. That's just not going to work out.
1: Yeah.

0: I'm just wondering if there's if there was any good old fashioned Tennessee sipping whiskey served during communion at that private meeting in the Airbnb, which now they're sort of debunking, but all the files are starting to come out. May I just say, I'm somewhat underwhelmed. I mean, the way these lawmakers have been talking for what, couple of years, it's like they've actually seen pictures of like ET. I mean, that's the implication that they've been doing it. And I'm quite frankly a little frustrated with Congressman Tim Burchett, because I don't know if I'm curious if you've seen the videos, if you've read all the evidence, are you somewhat underwhelmed by all of this? Let's go to Doug in Gainesville, Georgia, listening to us on WDUN. All right, Doug, what do you make of all of this?
1: Well, first of all, I'm floating through the hills of North Georgia, so I'm going to pull over because I want to make sure we get a good connection. Are we good at your end?
0: Yes, you're on the air, Doug. Let's get to it.
1: Okay, well, what I want to say is this kind of leads me to thinking about AI and what can happen. You know, AI is going to eliminate truth. And what I'm afraid is going to happen is we are going to see the second coming of Jesus brought to you by AI, and it's going to make COVID look like a walk in the park. The mass psychosis this will set off.
0: Wait, hold on. So explain this to me. You think that somebody is going to stage the second coming through AI?
1: Let me tell you, you've seen what AI can do. You can't tell what's real and what isn't real. I think it's a perfect setup. Everybody worries about AI taking jobs. AI is killing truth. There will come a time where you won't know what's true. And why not come out and with the second coming of Jesus? Because so many people and all sorts of other things, let's say religious fanatics. And I'm a Christian. I'm not a fanatic. I believe in Jesus. I love Jesus. What I'm saying is that this AI is going to give us a truth that we will not know. The same thing, they can make up UFOs. Nobody knows what a UFO is, so AI can create something and get people totally freaked out and acting irrational. And welcome to mass psychosis part two, which again, I'm saying make COVID look like a walk in the park. This will cause some people to go crazy. Mark my words, within 10 years, AI will have that power, if not in the next 5 years. So I know that sounds like a doom and gloom, crazy talk, but I just think AI is that powerful. I see stuff all the time, Todd, that I can't tell what's real and what isn't. So why some nefarious group could create something just to completely freak out the whole population?
0: I don't mean to alarm you here, Doug, and I hope I'm not speaking out of turn. Is there something in the vehicle with you? Like, because we're hearing a strange noise, and I don't know if it's an alien or something else.
1: It's my cat.
0: Oh, Skittles.
1: I would have never called if I'd have remembered that. I'm so sorry.
0: No, don't apologize. I mean, it's your cat. It's Skittles the cat. I just wanted to make sure that like something didn't beam down into your back seat.
1: That's hilarious. You know, I'm so used to it. This poor cat.
0: Skittles.
1: Meow. There she goes again. Yeah, she does not like a car ride. So anyway,
0: put Skittles on the air. We'll talk to the cat.
1: You probably think she's saner than I am.
0: No.
1: I know it sounds crazy, but again, everyone's worried about losing their job to AI. I am worried about losing truth.
0: All right. Doug, we gotta leave it there. I need you to take care of Skittles. I think it's lunchtime, so get him some, I don't know, kibbles in bed? No, meow makes. That's what the can't say there. All right. Thanks for that call, Doug. 901-260-5926. That's 901-260-5926. Pet Day here on the Todd Stearns Radio Show.
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3: I'm Elizabeth McDonald, and this is the Fox Business Report.
4: The major averages are mostly higher in afternoon trading, with tech leading the charge and boosting the tech-heavy NASDAQ, which surpassed the 26,000 level for the first time and is on track for a fresh record close as investors digested a surprisingly strong April jobs report while weighing

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2: In the KOZI newsroom, I'm Nick Scott. Okanagan Wenatchee National Forest crews have started wildfire repair work at the Labor Mountain fire site west of Wenatchee, repairing resources and restoring safe public access while protecting existing infrastructure. To lessen the need for additional closures, the forest will temporarily limit access to roads and trails being worked on. 2025 Labor Mountain Fire burned about 43,000 acres on the Clay Ellum and Wenatchee River Ranger districts between September and October. For four straight years, at least parts of the state have been in a drought, as snowpack has failed to meet historical norms. This year, all of Washington is experiencing drought after a wet winter scuttled by warmer temperatures. State leaders are looking for ways to deal with the ongoing water challenges, which State Ecology Director Casey Sixkiller calls our new normal. A new initiative called Washington's Water Future will lead roundtable discussions across the state this summer, with recommendations delivered by the governor before the 2027 legislative session begins in January. Local and tribal governments, utilities, industry leaders, environmental groups, and community organizations will be part of the roundtable. Stay connected on air, on Facebook, and at KOZI.com. I'm Nick Scott, KOZI News.
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11: My

All right, that was Tennessee State Representative Justin Pearson yesterday. You have seen the video on our social media platforms. It has been the talk of the nation, and you heard it here first.

0: on this program yesterday. Welcome back to the Todd Stearns Radio Show. Pearson is enraged that Tennessee Republicans have redistricted the state, in effect eliminating what had been the one Democrat district. Now, here's what you are not going to be hearing in the national media. The national media has embraced this notion that this is nothing more than a Republican Party, a power grab to disenfranchise black voters. And there are black Democrats who say that Memphis must have a duly elected black member of Congress. Well, for the past 20 years, that district has been represented by a white guy. And what I find interesting is nobody does their homework anymore, but we did our homework. And it turns out, ladies and gentlemen, that over the 20 years of Congressman Steve Cohen's career, every single race, starting in 2006 to where we are today, there has been a black person running in the Democrat primary. So Steve Cohen has not gone unopposed in his Democrat Party primary. There have been black people going all the way back to 2006. Black voters could have chosen a black man. The following year, a black woman. The year after that, Willie Harrington, the former black, the first black mayor of Memphis. Every single year, the voters had a chance, but they always went with the white guy. Now, I want to step back, and because they're still saying, well, Republicans are racist. Well, it turns out that Republicans have actually, they've actually nominated a black woman as their nominee over white candidates to be the nominee in the 9th Congressional District. Well, to help us figure all of this out and figure out what's really going on, it's just an honor to have our good friend, the great Judge Joe Brown with us. Judge, I hope you're doing well today. Thanks for joining us.
1: All right.
0: Judge, I want to get your reaction to what happened yesterday at the Tennessee
1: State Capitol. What you mean with Justin Pearson?
0: Yeah, with Justin Pearson.
1: He's a fake. He can't make up his mind whether he's T.D. Jakes, so that seems to have gotten on the back burner because of some of Pastor Jake's behaviors lately that are coming to light, or Malcolm X, or Martin Luther King, and he tries to imitate all of them. And this week, my candidate and I were at a function where they were supposed to be discussing the issue we're going to talk about, and he was prancing around with a COVID mask on, doing that strange dance. You see those boys who are, shall we say, an anathema to Leviticus, is it 2013? Yes, prancing around in front of the wrong kind of pulpit. So he was doing that little spastic dance, and he got a whole bunch of money donated to him for being anti-gun up in Nashville, and in Memphis he's trying to tell all of the gun ranges he's pro-gun. So he's kind of unreliable.
0: You know, Judge, I don't know if you saw this, there was one of the female state senators, she got up on her desk in the middle of the Senate chamber, and she's acting the fool, and of course that picture has now gone viral. And I mean, it really was the behavior of the Democrats at the state capitol yesterday really was an embarrassment to the good people of Tennessee.
1: Oh, it really is. And see, the other thing, too, is Tennessee is essentially red, but this little blue corner in Memphis. And the funny thing about Memphis is that it has interesting credentials to speak for itself. It is, by any metric, the most dangerous city in the United States and the 10th most dangerous city in the world. It has one of the lowest per capita incomes in the United States, and assumption, embezzlement, misappropriation of public funds you'll ever find, and the ordinary guy gets absolutely nothing. The city council, I think, has two white members, the rest are black, the county commission the same, the board of education the same, the chief of police is a black female, who was under suspicion in Atlanta and Raleigh, Durham, North Carolina for child pornography. The sheriff is black. 75% of the deputies and the police are black. 60% of the criminal court judges are black and female. The DA is a Democrat who lets everybody out of jail. The jury pool is 75%, and you get the people in the Democratic Party hyping about it's racist in Memphis because evil white folk are trying to disenfranchise them. Now, for 20 years, they've had Steve Cohen. And candidly, I am the communications director for Ms. Charlotte Bergman, that black female Republican that looks like she has a good shot at getting the position that some seem to be upset about. And I say, unless Steve Cohen is a Negro who's been artfully masquerading as a white Jewish congressman, member of the LGBTQIA plus caucus known as the Liberty Caucus, then, you know, it's a strange state of affairs.
0: Well, the whole thing is just weird. I want to get back to Shelby County, in that congressional district in just a moment. But the idea, and this all happened yesterday, Judge. This literally all happened. There is video evidence of all of this. You had black Democrats literally wearing Klan robes and Klan hats at the Capitol. You had them parading around with a noose. You had a black Democrat calling for secession. They want to pull Memphis out of the state of Tennessee. You had a black Democrat literally waving around a paper Confederate flag before setting it on fire. And then you had Justin Pearson getting in the face of that white state trooper who was just doing his job and cursing him to his face and calling him a boy.
1: Justin Pearson is a fake. He's a fraud. And let me just tell you about that. His predecessor in the district he represents now was a Dr. Barbara Cooper. I first met Dr. Cooper in 1974 when we were both working on a committee with the Memphis Board of Education. She wound up getting her doctorate. I helped her to stood by her when she did that. And when she decided to run for her first office 30-some years ago, I was there for her. She was 94 years old, the oldest serving representative in Tennessee. She was a moderate. She slipped and fell, and complications from that fall, to wit a blood clot, led to her demise, and I talked to her 2 days before she died. Now, Ms. Barbara Cooper was on the ballot as a posthumous candidate. She got almost 36,000 votes. Justin Pearson got in a later runoff with some people, and when he ran to get to office, he got a net total of 1,600 votes to get elected. And that's all he's ever gotten. And that's a far cry from the 28 to 36,000 that Dr. Cooper used to get. So she was a moderate woman, well-versed on things, up on economics, up on the social situation, always trying to look for the edge for the people that she represented. And now this clown is just posturing around because he's got some higher ambition that he's trying to fake his way into.
0: Judge, what?
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1: Person's color, the content of a person's character, not the person's color. 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
0: Judge, thank you very much. Folks, got to take a break. 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
0: 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You got the ball games, kids, grandkids' schedules, yard work. You're outside more, on the go. And let's be honest, there's no time to be perfect. 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
0: Welcome back, everybody. This is the Todd Stearns Radio Show. Let's go to the phones and say hello to Steve in Houston, Texas, Patriot Talk 920. Hi, Steve. What's on your mind today?
15: Hey, Todd. I love your show. You know, I've been waiting for what I call disclosure for a long time, and I think what's going on now is like a soft disclosure, because they've got to adapt people. You know, the reason I've got my views is I've been studying people like William Tompkins, who had evidence that he was involved with the spy program during World War II of the Nazis, and how they had developed, you know, anti-gravity, all this technology. And it all came from a fascinating story about a woman named Maria Vorsick, who was channeling information from ETs. There's a book by William Tompkins where he describes, you know, all the stuff that we've been involved in since the 1940s. And there's been other whistleblowers that have come out, but I think the story is so incredible. You know, and I've got a degree in theology too, and every single religious writing has stories about people seeing beings, whether they're interdimensional or from somewhere else. You know, the oldest writings we've ever found are the Sumerian clay tablets, which actually say that we were seated here by these beings. You know, people got their own beliefs, but I believe that all the book burnings, all the stuff that's gone on in history has been, you know, to keep us from information, and it's all involved with technology. You know, when the president warned about the military-industrial complex, he wasn't talking about the military. He was talking about the corporations who got control of these technologies. And if you think about it, the same corporations that control the fossil fuel, the pharmaceutical, you know, if we actually had technology that we didn't have to have fossil fuels and we could cure all these diseases, which William Tompkins says they've got all this, but they don't want it out because it's going to destroy, you know, I think it goes way deeper than that.
0: All right. Well, look, yeah, Steve, I hear what you're saying here, and we're going to have to leave it there. I don't know. I honestly don't know. I think the Bible, and I don't believe we were seated. I believe that God created us. I'm a Christian man, and I follow the teachings of the Bible on the creation stuff. But look, even in the Old Testament, you know, the great Bible story, Ezekiel saw a wheel way up in the middle. I mean, there are references to those kinds of things. Thank you for calling. We're going to keep the conversation going in the next hour, so don't hang up if you're on hold. 901-260-5926. I'm going to do it a little differently. I want you to go right now to our YouTube channel, and in the live chat, you'll see that I posted the trivia question for the day. The trivia question has something to do with aliens, and it's a fun trivia question. All you have to do is go to the YouTube channel, the Todd Starnes Show YouTube channel, look at our live chat, you'll see and then when you see the question, give us a call, 901-260-5926. That's 901-260-5926, your opportunity to win a prize package, which will be an advanced copy of my brand new book coming out called The Golden Age. So go right now to the Todd Starnes YouTube channel in the break. Go check out the trivia question, and then you give us a call. Don't answer on the page. Give us a call. We'll be right back, everybody.
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0: Live from the Liberty University studio in Memphis, Tennessee, it's America's conservative blowtorch.
1: That's us. That's right. I love this American ride.
0: Todd Starks.
2: Oh, yeah.
3: Well, hello, everybody. Happy Friday to you. Dylan, I kind of like these two-day work weeks. Maybe I can get used to that.
4: It's nice, isn't it?
3: You know, it is. Of course, you know, the downside is, you know, I'm plied with drugs. I've been poked and prodded and had to spend time in the hospital. But otherwise, yeah, piece of cake. Not a big deal at all.
4: Yeah, nothing too bad.
3: Mike, but I did go, I went home and I'm not going to, we had another complications. So I had to go back to the cardiologist. But anyway, went home and took a nap after all of that. So I'm done. That's it. I can't do it. And we haven't even heard from Joe from LJ.
4: No, we haven't. Friday's usually his day.
3: Oh, he's down at Sea Island, Georgia. That's where he's at.
4: That's true.
3: He's on the beach. He's having a good time. Welcome, everybody. This is the Todd Starnes Radio Show, and it has been a wild week, and it's great to be back in the saddle again. By the way, we are doing some trivia for the next couple of hours of the show, and we're going to do it a little differently. We're going to start, and this is sort of a new thing, with our YouTube live chat. And we really want to encourage you folks to hop onto the chat, and we check out all the comments, and I might read some of them on the air. But we're going to do our trivia questions on our YouTube chat, our live chat. And we did that, and we have full lines here, so well done, all of you. And, of course, you can also watch the show. Many of our guests come in via video as well, and that's just a different fun component. Maybe if you're in your office, you can just put us up on your desktop there, and nobody will know the difference. They'll think you're working away when you're just hanging out with us. So let's go to the phones here. We're going to go to Oklahoma and Nikki. Nikki, I want you to tell us, first of all, where are you from in Oklahoma?
5: Oh, hi, Todd. I'm from Cleveland, Oklahoma.
3: Cleveland, Oklahoma. And what station are you listening to?
5: I'm on YouTube.
3: On YouTube. Wonderful. Well, we're so excited to have you joining us, Nikki. Here is the question. Back in the 1980s, there was a popular comedy series about an alien who lived with an American family and had an affinity for cats. Can you tell us who we're talking about?
5: It was one of my favorite shows, Alf.
3: Well, let's go to the tape. Oh, I'm digging the jam. Dylan, are there any lyrics or is it just music?
4: It's just music, though. Oh. Five. And the alien thing.
3: The 80s theme songs were the best. Yeah, Nikki, congratulations. You are the winner. It was indeed Alf. Well done, you. Congratulations, Nikki.
5: Well, thank you very much.
3: You know, I remember... Go ahead, Nikki.
5: I'm sorry. This is the first time I've seen your show on YouTube. Thanks to my husband. I was like, oh, who's this? And you had Judge Joe Brown on it, and I loved him, too. He had his TV show.
3: Well, we love Judge Joe Brown. He's a friend of the show, and he's one of the regulars who comes on the show. And, you know, we do this every day, noon to 3 Eastern, Nikki, so you've got a new place to hang out with. And we're going to be looking for you in the live chat, your comments, and we're going to hook you up with a signed copy of my upcoming book. So, Nikki, hang tight, and we're going to get you all that information. And thank you for listening to us out there in a beautiful Oklahoma. And by the way, folks, we will have an opportunity for you to win some more prizes a little bit later on in the show. Huge news coming out of the Commonwealth of Virginia today. A judge, the court's ruling that Democrats violated the law when they decided to redistrict. I want to go to the Patriot Mobile Newsmaker line. Our very own top Republican strategist, Josh Jones, joins us now. Josh, first of all, welcome to the show. Second of all, I just have to tell you, this has got to be a huge, huge victory for the people of the Commonwealth.
6: You're absolutely right. It's a great day to be a Virginian.
3: Josh, I want you to take us through this. What did the court rule earlier today?
6: So basically, just kind of recap it all, basically what happened is Democrats rushed through a partisan gerrymander through the General Assembly and then sent it to a referendum this year. And then naturally, it was challenged in court, made it all the way to the Virginia Supreme Court. And then the court ruled this morning that essentially the Democrats violated the Virginia Constitution, essentially because the election had already started by the time it passed the referendum, which is allowed via our Constitution. So essentially they rushed the process. As far as nobody on the Democrat side of the aisle talked to the legal team before doing this. And so the court did the right thing this morning and said, hey, this is an unconstitutional measure. So we're reverting back to the old maps.
3: Well, this also is good news because those seats will stay in Republican hands, at least theoretically at this point. Not only that, you've got Republicans that are actually going through and doing it the legal way, redistricting in other states. So, Josh, again, this could be a very good November for the Republicans.
6: You're right. If you're Hakeem Jeffries or the House Democrats, you are absolutely spiraling right now because they bet big on Virginia and some of these other states to win this partisan gerrymander that they were doing. And then the Supreme Court of Virginia just struck that down, getting rid of their 10-1 maps and keeping Virginia. Mind you, Virginia, under our now maps that are back, has the fairest maps in the country. Look, Virginia is even playing field again, as it always should have been. And if you're Hakeem Jeffries, I'd be panicking right now.
3: Josh Jones joining us on our Patriot Mobile Newsmaker line right now. Josh, how are things looking, and what would you say the vibe is out there when it comes to the Republicans and their chances at the midterms?
6: Right now, I mean, you've seen a big shift, at least as of today, with this new map being struck down by the Supreme Court in Virginia, but also too, you have with the Supreme Court ruling, the National Supreme Court ruling with the VRA about districts being drawn on a racial base, and you see a lot of Southern states redistricting because of that. You saw that in Tennessee, South Carolina, Louisiana, Mississippi. So look, we'll have to wait and see where the dust settles on some of these redistricting measures that are happening in states across the country, or if any other states take them up. But I think if you're a Republican right now, as of today, at least you're feeling pretty good because the national polling averages are pretty competitive and the landscape is ending up in a way where Republicans are on good footing.
3: All right. Well, Josh, appreciate the update. I know you're a busy guy juggling a lot of candidates, and we appreciate you phoning in and giving us an update on what happened there. Great, great news.
6: Thanks, Todd.
3: All right, there you have it, Josh Jones on the Patriot Mobile Newsmaker line. By the way, this segment of the program brought to you by our friends at Newsmax. That's right, ladies and gentlemen, Newsmax. And by the way, I'll be back on the air starting Monday, 5 o'clock Eastern on the Todd Stern Show. By 70 million Americans are collecting Social Security benefits, millions more expected to join soon, and a new study finds 70% are not getting the full benefits they deserve. Well, we're going to do something about that because Social Security expert Michael Allen says that you can increase your benefits by as much as $188,000 over a lifetime. There are five key strategies to increase those benefits, and it's in his free special report. And Newsmax wants you to get your hands on that report. I want you to write down this number. It doesn't matter if you're getting benefits already or you soon will be getting benefits. I want you to call them 800-999-9690. That's 800-999-9690. We're going to send you the information right away. That's 800-999-9690. All right, let's go to the phones here. Lee in New Bern, North Carolina, listening to us on the Talk Station. Hi, Lee. What's on your mind?
2: Hey, Todd. I'm glad to hear you're back in the swing of things.
3: Well, thank you. Well, me too, to be perfectly honest with you.
2: Okay, well, I just wanted to touch bases with you in terms of what God's Word has to say about aliens. John 3:16 is very, very specific. He said that God so loved the world that he gave his only begotten Son, that whosoever shall believe in him shall not perish but have everlasting life. His only begotten Son, not one for the humans, and one for the Klingons and one for the Romulans. Only one. And believe me, if there were aliens like Klingons and Romulans, they would definitely need a savior.
3: But what does that have to do with aliens?
2: Well, Jesus Christ was God's only begotten son.
3: Right. So, but again, you're talking about Jesus, but what does that have to do with aliens?
2: Well, any alien's going to need a savior also. So that counts out aliens because God only had one only begotten son.
3: Well, I'm just asking here, but could if let's just say for the sake of the argument that there is a Klingon, you know, planet, could God not you know, visit that planet? I mean, why would it just be one planet?
2: Well, because God only had one only begotten son, only one.
3: Well, can't that son go to multiple planets, or is he just limited to Earth?
2: He's limited to Earth.
3: All right, gotcha.
2: Because that's
3: So what do you make of all the files that came out today? Are those all make-believe?
2: Yeah, pretty much.
3: Really? All right, so the government just made it all up. Okay.
2: It's all fake.
3: Interesting. All right, well, good to know. Lee, I got to go, but thank you for the call. 901-260-5926. That's 901-260-5926. Let me say something here about this. We've had Tim Burchett on this program a whole lot, the congressman from East Tennessee. He's always seemed to me to be a pretty straight shooter. But I just don't understand. And we're going to try to get him on the show because we've given him a platform here, and I think it's important for him to explain why we're getting this big nothing burger today. It just seems to me this is a nothing burger, right, Dylan? I was expecting Alf.
4: Yeah, I know, right? I would like to see something that kind of looks like the aliens that we've seen. Some of the videos, though, coming out are kind of interesting.
3: You know, the objects moving around?
4: Yes, the star-shaped things.
3: But it's the same stuff.
4: It is the same stuff. And in a world of AI, I don't know. I'm hoping the government won't just release AI videos. Like, come on. But it is a little, it's interesting, to say the least. I just don't know, you know, is there anything else that we can know?
3: I was intrigued, two things. I was intrigued by the Apollo footage, you know, where you have the recordings and clearly they're, you know, they have seen something and who knows what that could have been. And also the Roswell, New Mexico footage.
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0: in its current configuration, altering the traffic flow on the one-way bridge or a two-way span. A change to the Wooden Avenue Bridge is estimated to cost between $8 and $14 million. It was an informational exchange this week, and no decisions were made. The Manson Apple Blossom Festival is underway. A community and youth art show can be seen beginning today. The big event is the Queen Coronation Pageant at Manson High School.
1: Alessandra Mendoza will be crowned with a perpetual crown by our Grand Marshal this year, which is Susan Fisher. And we will have some entertainment from our little junior corp kindergartners and our junior girls.
0: Pageant chair is Alicia Alexander. Alexander invites you to the festival breakfast at the Manson Grange tomorrow morning, the quilt show, fun run, and a parade through downtown starting at 11. 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I'm Nick Scott, KOZI News.
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3: And held accountable for anything. It's a fair point. Fair point.
4: We were talking about this on my show last time with the, I want to see somebody in handcuffs. You know, we were talking about the Epstein thing, and some of my friends are saying, well, we already have their names. Okay, we may have some names, but we don't have them all, number one. And having the names is great. When are we putting them in handcuffs? When is that Me Too group going to come forward and say, you know what, let's start taking care of this. Let's start honoring those women that we're taking advantage of and start putting people in handcuffs.
3: Yeah. Joe, got to leave it there, my friend. JoeMessina.com. 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Well, you're going to love it. All right, Joe, have a good weekend.
4: God bless, Todd. 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
3: 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Why are radical Islamists and radical progressives groups that could not be more different working together? The answer will shock you. Dr. Michael Youssef has spent decades studying this from the inside, and an unholy alliance. He tears the mask off a coordinated assault on American freedom and Judeo-Christian civilization. Foreign funding, institutional cowardice, cultural infiltration in our schools, our cities, and even our churches. It is not a conspiracy theory. This is happening right now. An unholy alliance gives you the 1,400-year backstory behind today's headlines and a practical action plan to fight back with faith and courage. Dr. Youssef says this is the wake-up call the church needs now. So don't wait. Get your copy of An Unholy

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0: Coming up, hour three of the big show, and we're going to be taking your calls. Open line Friday. If it's on your mind, give me a call. We'll talk about it, whether it's President Trump. How do you grade the president? How's he doing? The good news is with the Supreme Court ruling in Virginia that Republicans are poised now to actually pick up as many as well over a dozen seats in the House of Representatives. That's just phenomenal news. If Mississippi goes forward, and here's the deal. Do not let up, Republicans. All of you states that are currently going through the redistricting, you keep doing what you are doing. And we've got to really, really step on the gas here. We don't have a lot of time. And I don't want to end this on a negative dance, but this is just, it's a dose of reality. Majority Leader John Thune has won the day. The majority leader standing up for the Bushes and standing up for the McCains and the Romneys of the Republican Party stopped President Trump's agenda in the U.S. Senate. There will not be a vote on the Save America Act. It's just not going to happen. And Leader Thune now says that the official reason is there's no time. Well, it's because he waited 2 years. He waited 2 years. And I tried to warn folks about this a year and a half ago, and I saw exactly where this was going, and a lot of folks said Starnes is off his rocker. What is Starnes thinking here? Instead of just celebrating the big win, he's a negative Nancy, and we don't need negative Nancys. Well, every now and again, you need a reality check, and that's what this is. It's a reality check. So, regardless, the good news here is that I think we're still going to pull off a victory. But hear me, Senate Republicans. If you guys maintain your majority after the midterms, the first order of business is to remove John Thune from power. And if they do not do that, ladies and gentlemen, I will wage war on this program with every single Republican who supports John Thune as the majority leader. That's how upset I am about this. But I'm also a realist. And the reality is we cannot allow the Democrats to take charge of anything. It's just too dangerous. These are not even liberal Democrats. I don't even think they're Democrats. They call themselves Democrats. They're not Democrats. These people are, it's a mob of communists and Marxists and atheists and socialists, lizard people. I mean, it's like the bar scene out of Star Wars on the bad side of the bar. So that's why we cannot allow these people anywhere near power. They've got a lot of problems, a lot of problems. And I think the independent voters, they see through that. All right, hang tight, everybody. Got to take a break. 901-260-5926. Website, toddstearns.com. 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Don't go anywhere. We'll be right back, America.
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16: 3 days to swap prisoners. I'm Carmen Roberts, Fox News. President Trump says Russia and Ukraine agreed to his request for a 3-day truce that will facilitate the transfer of 2,000 prisoners of war. It starts tomorrow.
17: And the dates are very interesting as we pull up the Truth Social here. May 9th, May 10th, and May 11th. And that's interesting because that is around Victory Day for Russia. Of course, Vladimir Putin is going to want to have a big military parade. It also goes on to say that it will include a suspension of all kinetic activity, also a prisoner swap of 1,000 prisoners. We haven't seen a number like that for a while, 1,000 prisoners from each country.
16: Fox's Aisha Hazmi at the White House. Still no word from Iran over whether it will accept the latest peace plan.
18: We're expecting a response from them today at some point.
16: Secretary of State Marco Rubio explains to reporters in Rome what may be holding things up.
18: Their system is still highly fractured and a bit dysfunctional as well. So that may be serving as an impediment. I hope it's a serious offer. I really do.
16: And there's more military action, though, than diplomatic action. U.S. CENTCOM says the U.S. has struck several tankers that tried to run the blockade and head to Iranian ports. A major blow to Democrats today as the Virginia Supreme Court strikes down a voter-approved Democratic congressional redistricting plan. And the court ruled state lawmakers violated procedures when putting it on the ballot.
19: And for that reason, they say the congressional district maps issued by the court in 2021, they've got to use for the upcoming congressional election. This was a state matter. Virginia's Supreme Court made this decision. It's not out of the realm of possibility that challengers to this decision would try to get to the Supreme Court to say that there is some U.S. constitutional violation.

0: in the way that this ruling was made.
1: Fox's Shannon Bream. That decision could reshape the battle for Congress. 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
1: U.S. stocks rallied to record highs driven by strong April jobs report and a tech sector surge.
3: The major averages ending higher for the day and week, with tech leading the charge and boosting the tech-heavy NASDAQ, which surpassed the 26,000 level for the first time and notched a new record close, as did the S&P 500, as investors digested a surprisingly strong April jobs report.
1: Fox's Hillary Barsky. The S&P 500 rose 62 points to a record 7398. NASDAQ jumped 441 points to seal a record at 26,247. The Dow gained 12 points. Not a record. The Court of International Trade blocks President Trump's temporary 10% global tariffs. A panel of judges ruled 2-1 that he was not justified in by imposing a 10% levy under the 1974 Trade Act.
4: We might not see a major impact from this right away, at least, mostly because these 10% global tariffs were set to expire in July. And now new tariff announcements are expected soon.
1: Fox's Connor Hanson. This comes as the administration starting to refund billions in tariff revenue tied to an earlier court ruling. World Cup ticket prices are reaching stratospheric levels.
5: A little more than 2 months away from the championship match of the 2026 World Cup on Fox, prices for tickets to the final in East Rutherford, New Jersey have spiked again. Top-tier seats triple the cost. Previously $10,990, now $32,970. Congress is taking note. Two Democrats from New Jersey wrote FIFA President Gianni Infantino Thursday and accused soccer's governing body of opaque pricing, shifting rules, and potentially deceptive practices. World Cup kicks off on Fox TV June 11th. Jared Max, Fox News.
1: And William Shakespeare's Hamlet's having a resurgence of various adaptations and performances worldwide. I'm Carmen Roberts, and this is Fox News.
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5: 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Hi, Danny. What's on your mind today?
16: Hey, good afternoon, sir. Since open line Friday, I've been meaning to holler you. It was over a year ago, back when Doge was working and all this fraud was being discovered and things like that, that I called you up and I said that if they prosecute any of these people and they get thrown out of office and thrown in prison, I would buy you dinner, because I said I didn't think any of that would happen. And so far, I haven't had to buy you dinner.
5: No, look, this is a fair point. You're right. Nobody's been prosecuted.
16: And I want to add to that, I think that they should have to pay restitution as well, but that's beside the point. But the other thing is, I try to be a man of my word. So you can't die on us, Todd, because I owe you dinner if those people will get busy and do their job and get these people prosecuted successfully. So you got good heart, whatever the doctors say. I say you got good heart. You can't die on us. I owe you dinner if they ever do their job and get some of this prosecuting done. So,
5: Danny, I'm gonna do my best to live up to that promise. We'll have to break bread together one of these days. I'm a tough old bird, so I'm not going anywhere, Danny.
16: All right, sir. Well, if it happens, I'm trying to be a man of my word, so I owe you dinner if I ever hold up their end of the bargain, all right?
5: All right.
16: Blessed day, sir.
5: All right. God bless you, Danny. All right, that's Danny from Selmer, Tennessee. By the way, have you heard about this story? There is a guy who heads up FEMA's Office of Response and Recovery. This is a big guy, big deal. And he is doubling down on a claim he once made that he actually teleported 50 miles to a Waffle House. No, I'm not making this up. The guy's name is Greg Phillips, and he heads up FEMA's Office of Response and Recovery. And there is, I think it was on CNN when this happened. But anyway, he was in Georgia, and he said he was just going about his regular routine when all of a sudden he was literally teleported, like beam me up, Scotty, from his location A all the way to a Waffle House. Mr. Phillips, writing about it, says the Bible calls it, he says this is all biblical. This is a government official, by the way. He says the Bible calls it transported or translated, writing about this on Truth Social. And he said, God will not be mocked. People can debate me, question me, even ridicule what they don't understand. I know what I've experienced. I know who I serve. So he was doing a podcast, and he said this is not the only time. I mean, he said that he's been transported, teleported many other places. Another time he claimed his car was flown through the air to a church. I'm sorry. Mr. Phillips says teleporting is no fun. It was sort of scary in a way. You know why it was scary, Dylan? I'm going to tell you why it's scary. I want you to think about this for a minute. I've seen this on Star Trek. You know, when they beam people up, they're beaming up your, like, particles.
17: Yeah, all your molecules go, like, a different time.
5: Yeah, the molecules.
17: Yeah.
5: And then they reassemble them.
17: Yeah.
5: But if there's, like, a glitch in the system,
17: mm-hmm.
5: like, all of a sudden your arm could be sticking out of your belly button.
17: Exactly.
5: I could understand why that would make people nervous.
17: Waffle House is so specific, by the way.
5: Like, right? Exactly.
17: Like, out of all the places you can be teleported to.
5: A specific Waffle House.
17: Yeah.
5: Mr. Phillips claims a portion of the New Testament book of the, Acts says the Spirit of the Lord snatched away an early Christian holy man known as Philip the Evangelist. According to the Bible, the Philip the Evangelist was doing a roadside baptism and then is described as appearing in a city miles away. Phillips claimed his comments were being taken out of context while he was undergoing treatment for bone cancer, and he believed he was dying. Oh, that's terrible. But help me understand this, because someone said, oh, Starnes took me out of context. No, Starnes literally quoted what you said here. So I'm just wondering what part of I got transported to a Waffle House 50 miles away from where I'm at, what part of that got lost in translation? That's what I want to know. So anyway, the White House sticking by Mr. Phillips, and okay, well, there you go. I wonder what he had to eat. That's what I want to know. What do you order? What do you order at the Waffle House? And what happens? Or do you have any control over the teleportation? Let's say you order food, and will you be allowed to finish your meal before you're teleported back to wherever you came from? That's what I want to know. What Waffle House? Could you imagine the Waffle House waitress? I want to talk to that woman. Anyway, 901-260-5926, our telephone number. That's 901-260.
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19: I'm Liz Klayman, and this is the Fox Business Report.
20: The major averages ending higher for the day and week, with the NASDAQ and S&P 500 posting new record highs following a strong jobs report and AI enthusiasm. Tech was the best performer, with chip makers leading the charge, and the Magnificent Seven big cap tech stocks were mostly higher. Apple and Google parent Alphabet hitting all-time highs, and the April jobs report pointing to a resilient economy with 115,000 positions added during the month, while the unemployment rate held steady at 4.3%. The Dow up 12 points, the NASDAQ higher by 441 and closing above the 26,000 level for the first time, S&P 500 up 62. And Intel stock rose 14% after the Wall Street Journal reported that the chipmaker had struck a deal with Apple to make some of the chips that power its devices. That's your Fox Business Report. I'm Hillary Barsky, invested in you.
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23: 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Spokane County has received a federal grant to fund wildfire prevention projects in four conservation areas as officials prepare for the upcoming fire season. The projects aim to clear fire-burning material that could help wildfires spread. The county will be

0: Washington State Democrats are wrestling with whether to join the redistricting battles unfolding across the country. There's no immediate push to redraw the state's congressional map, but Democratic leaders are not ruling out the idea if they win supermajorities in the legislature during the fall election. Last week, the U.S. Supreme Court sharply limited the consideration of race when drawing legislative boundaries. For over two decades now, Washington has relied on an independent redistricting commission as opposed to state legislators to draw representative lines. 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I'm Nick Scott, KOZI News.
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8: 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Real quick, let's go to Black Conservative in Collierville, Tennessee, listening to us on KWAM. I am so glad you called Black Conservative. After what happened yesterday in Nashville, I was very curious to hear your thoughts on the state of the these black lawmakers on the Democrat side of the aisle.
9: Well, I am the most erudite mind, brilliant thinker, and political philosopher. You know, you and me, Todd, missed a good opportunity yesterday in Nashville. We should have been in Nashville.
8: We should have been.
9: We could have had some barbecue. We could have had Memphis in May in Nashville.
8: We could have done that.
9: It's an opportunity. Look. They up there clowning, the black lawmakers clowning with the state trooper fight. All they had to do was just smoke them out. And they would have got off of that. Just smoke them out. We could have had all kind of barbecue. Barbecue ribs, back ribs. We could have everything. They just smoke them out. I said, men talk. We missed a great opportunity to have some barbecue in Nashville.
8: We could have done that. By the way, did you catch the state senator? She was up on her desk, and I just made the point that I was trying to convey to the woman, ma'am, we're not at the Pink Pony Dance Club. This is the Senate chamber. But people thought she was actually dancing.
9: Let me be serious about this, because I don't want anybody emailing me, give me a text. But let's be serious about that. It's shameful what she did yesterday, the grandstanding, and about, she's a black mother, and she's disappointed, yada, yada, yada. You know, but But nobody has answered the question. Democrats have not answered the question or gave us the reason.

0: reason why the lower court and the higher court, Supreme Court, like in Virginia today, I heard that and over the advertisement, but I looked it up a couple of hours ago, have overruled or yeah. shut down their districting. I mean, their redistricting map. They have shut it down. And there's a reason for that, because they are trying to do things that unconstitutionally violate state law, and they're trying to get away with it.
1: True.
0: In other words, they're trying to cheat. There is no honor among thieves. As President Trump said, they can't win elections fairly. Democrats have to find ways to cheat. So this is what it's boiled down to, them cheating and trying to use the black, the ninth congressional district, the black voters, constituents, use them as pawns to get back in power. That's my position on that. But we could have had some good old barbecue ribs.
1: Yes, we could have.
0: But we missed that opportunity. But maybe next time we'll be able to smoke them out.
1: You know what? The next time you give me a call, I will be there alongside of you to help smoke them out.
0: You know, we could have either had some spare ribs. We could have had beef and pork.
1: We could have been smoking somebody. Yeah, smoking some butt down there. Mm-hmm.
0: All righty.
1: All right.
0: I said enough.
1: Thank you. But yes, black conservative. Good hearing from you, my friend. All right. And again, this program, we have folks from all political perspectives hanging out with us, and that what makes it a lot of fun. All right, let's go to Youngstown, Ohio. Lou is listening to us on 97.7 FM, our great affiliate in the Youngstown area. Hi, Lou. What's on your mind today?
2: I called to tell you I had experiences with aliens.
1: Like illegal aliens that have crossed the border, or the ones that have...
2: Those two, but that's not what I'm speaking about.
1: Oh, so you're talking about like aliens coming from another world or dimension?
2: Yes.
1: I'm all ears. Tell me the story. What happened?
2: So I believe somewhere around the time I was 7 years old, I had an experience. I was two blocks away, and my mother called and told my friend's mother, tell Lewis come home now, he has to eat. And we don't go around the block. We cut right through the backyards. You know what I mean? Back in the 50s, that's how we would travel, right through yards. We didn't go around. So it should have taken me just a few minutes to get home. Well, when I get home, my mother is mad. Everybody's done eating. Where have you been? I came home. As soon as so-and-so's mother told me to come home, I came home. No, you didn't. You're fooling around. She's mad at me. So I didn't pay a whole lot of attention. But after that, I started to feel like like I had seen a spaceship. Wasn't real serious in my mind, but I just had this feeling that I had seen, not especially about that time, but in my mind, I had a feeling I have seen a spaceship. Well, that passed, and later on, I become an older person. I'm in my own business. And I repair automobiles. So it's 9 o'clock at night, and myself and my dad are the only two people at the garage. And my dad says, come on, let's get ready to go home. I said, okay, fine, but I want to road test this car first. Well, my road test is going to be in a fashion that it only takes me about 10 minutes. So when I go on that road test, my business is down in a hollow, but I can go over the freeway. And while I'm on the freeway road testing, I could look down into my lot and see if anyone has shown up at my business while I'm out there, because my dad's the only person there alone.
1: I'm with you.
2: So as I come back, I look over the freeway, and there's a spaceship outside of my building. It's tall, probably three times as tall as my building, which is probably an 18-foot tall building. And it's kind of shaped, would look like a dreidel, has long lights from the top to the bottom, and
1: Jewish aliens. Wider.
2: I'm sorry?
1: Jewish aliens.
2: Well, I don't know about that. Just my description.
1: Oh, I see. Oh, you're describing it. I'm sorry. Go ahead.
2: Yeah, so I'm just using dreidel as a description. Anyhow, it's wider at the top than at the bottom, and it's all lights. And so I thought, holy mackerel, what is that? I shoot up, I get off the freeway, and then I gotta navigate a road that's the other way to my business, but it's still above it. I figure I can look over and I'll see that item. Well, I look over, there's nothing there. I make a right turn, I come down another hill, I could look back into my building. I still don't see anything. I come around, I come into my building, and I go inside, and my dad is mad. Where have you been? What are you doing? You're out there fooling around.
1: Just like your mom from when you were seven.
2: Same thing. So anyhow, he's really mad. So anyhow, we get ready, and I said to my dad, I says, he stands by the door, which would look right out where this item was, okay? So I said to my dad, you've been standing here since I left? He says, yeah. I said, did you see something out there? He said, what are you talking about? I didn't see anything. I said, you didn't see anything out here in the lot. He says, come on, let's go. Let's get out of here. So we go home. Later on, what's his name used to be on the radio? You'll know who it is.
1: Art Bell.
2: No, not Art Bell. The great interviewer who would interview everyone. He's on TV for a while, and now he's on TV selling medicine. I don't know why I can't think of his name. Anyhow, everybody knows him. Anyhow, he's on, and he has a guest that he's interviewing by the name of Bud Hopkins.
1: Bud, okay. I don't know Bud, but I don't know the name, but go ahead. I want to hear the story. We can't get sidetracked
2: here. Okay, Bud is a ufologist.
1: Gotcha.
2: Study person. He just wrote a book called Missing Time. And I'm listening to this on my way home. This is later on after the incident, maybe a year, 2 years, I don't remember. And he has documented a number of people who have missing times. And when they are hypnotized and interviewed, they describe being picked up by aliens.
1: This is fascinating.
2: You need to get the book. You need to read it.
1: I'll definitely read it. Let me ask you this, though. So just in all seriousness, it was over your garage. I'm just wondering, maybe they had a mechanical issue. Maybe they needed, something done. I don't know.
2: I don't know. I certainly could have helped them. But I'll tell you another thing that happened in my life. All my years of running around the area where we lived, whenever I was leaving someone's house and I had to go home and it was dark out, I was frightened like you can't believe.
1: Yeah, just, I would be too.
2: I don't know what it was about. It was not any association with aliens or anything. It's just I didn't like not being able to see my back and everything. So I would walk home looking around.
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1: Wow. Dylan, I don't know what to think.
12: I'm convinced. I'm fully bought in now.
1: No, I mean, the guy is, he didn't sound crazy.
12: No, he sounded like this happened to him.
1: He's a businessman.
12: Yes.
1: I mean, he's got a, minding his own business, and actually the aliens are coming over.
12: Mm-hmm. Lots of things happening with those aliens.
1: Are we dealing with like a horny species here of alien?
12: It sounds like it.
1: Right? Because they're probing us.
12: They can't have their own babies, Todd. What do you want them to do?
1: Now, you know, a lot of those ugly babies, it makes sense. Man, that's one ugly baby. Because it came from the planet Klingon. I'm really scared now. I don't want to drive anywhere after dark.
12: Yeah, same. Likewise.
1: All right. Oh, no, but it's, so I guarantee you there are millions of other people or thousands of, I don't know how many people may have very similar stories where, you know, just, I don't know, hours of your time have just poof disappeared. On the girl, though, and we didn't have time to let him finish the story, but I will ask this question, and I am somewhat skeptical of this story, but if the young lady says, I have no idea how it happened, I would be wondering, was the alien driving a, you know, like, I don't know, a convertible? Did he have a Letterman's jacket? I don't want to cast doubt, but I'm just curious. All right, got to take a break. Wow, this is the Todd Starnes Show.
13: You're with Todd Starnes.
1: Well, we've been talking a lot about how this time of year is crazy, insanely wild. You got the ball games, kids, grandkids' schedules, yard work. You're outside more, on the go. And let's be honest, there's no time to be perfect. No perfect diet, no perfect routine. And I think that's where a lot of people get stuck, because we've been told if you can't do it perfectly, it won't work. 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Most people are not failing. They're just missing a piece.
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1: Let's go to Charles in Gainesville, Georgia, wants to talk about lizard people. Hi, Charles. What's on your mind? We don't have a lot of time, so what's going on?
19: Yeah. I'm glad God has shined on you and is healing you. So quickly to the lizard people, it all makes sense now. If the aliens are lizard people and you've got the liberals out there pushing us to eat bugs, so maybe they're lizard people.
1: Wow. That's brilliant.
19: And then you look at Nancy Pelosi. Oh. You know, you've seen the videos of Nancy Pelosi with her tongue sticking out.
1: like a frog trying to eat a fly.
19: Yeah. So I thought I'd give you a chuckle for this today.
1: Charles, now it makes sense. All the vegan people are aliens. I love it. All right.
19: Take care.
1: All right, Charles. Wow. It's all beginning to make sense now. And you know, there was something out of one of the they have a long list of Hollywood stars who are considered to be aliens in some form or fashion. I find that to be fascinating. But again, it would make a lot of sense, Dylan, when you think about it.
12: Yeah, those videos where their like eyes are shape shifting.
1: Mm-hmm.
12: It's really creepy. I don't really know how to take it. And that one lady that was on the airplane, I don't know if you remember this, but she was like, that person back there is not real. And she got off the plane.
1: Yes, she did. And you know what? If I'd have been on that plane, I would have been right behind her.
12: I would open up the emergency exit, please. Yeah. I'll stay here for a while.
1: Yeah, I don't know what she saw back there, but I'm out of here.
12: Yeah.
1: Good luck to you. Call the Hertz rental. All right. Wow. It has, Whew, mercy. What a day. It is great to be back in the saddle, everybody. Again, thank you for your kind words while I was away. We're going to be back Monday, noon Eastern on the radio, 5 o'clock Eastern on Newsmax. And I really would love for you to right now go to Amazon, Barnes & Noble, pre-order a copy of The Golden Age, How Trump Saved America. All right, the conversation will continue online, all of our social media platforms this weekend. Folks, get out there, have a great Friday, and whatever you do, be sure to go to church this weekend, and happy graduation to Caden Starnes. We're proud of you, Caden.
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25: A pause in fighting. I'm Lisa Lacera, Fox News. Russia and Ukraine agree to a short ceasefire.
26: The three-day ceasefire, beginning May 9th and ending May 11th, coincides with Victory Day, when Russia marks the defeat of Nazi Germany in World War II. In a social media post, President Trump says the ceasefire will include a suspension of all kinetic activity and a prisoner swap of 1,000 prisoners from each country. The ceasefire announcement comes a day after Special Envoy Steve Witkoff and Jared Kushner met with Ukraine's top negotiator in Miami.
25: Fox's Jared Halper at the White House. Ukraine's President Zelensky in a statement said Ukraine's decision on how to engage with the ceasefire discussions was shaped in part by the prospect of freeing its prisoners. Ukraine has made the return of prisoners of war a central demand throughout the conflict. As the White House awaits word from Iran on its latest peace proposal, U.S. Central Command says it's taken aim at several Iranian tankers.
27: U.S. forces announced that they disabled two more vessels that were caught violating the U.S. blockade in the Gulf of Oman. CENTCOM also releasing new images of the four U.S.-guided missile destroyers that faced nonstop incoming fire from Iran while they were traversing 500 miles through the Persian Gulf and the Strait of Hormuz.
25: Fox's Aisha Hosni at the White House. Still, President Trump said the ceasefire with Iran remains intact. Cameras will be allowed in the courtroom for the entire trial of Tyler Robinson, the man accused of gunning down Charlie Kirk while he spoke on a Utah college campus last September. The defense had argued cameras could impact the outcome of the trial. Judge Tony Graff also agreeing to push Robinson's preliminary hearing to early July. Alabama Republicans have asked the U.S. Supreme Court to clear the way for the state to pursue a new congressional map after the high court decision last week to not allow Louisiana to create a second majority black congressional district. 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
25: Officials in Spain are preparing to receive passengers and crew on board a cruise ship carrying hantavirus patients.
4: The MV Hondius, the site of a deadly hantavirus outbreak with more than 140 passengers and crew on board, is expected to reach a Spanish island off the coast of West Africa this weekend. 17 of those on board are Americans. At least 3 passengers have died and several others are sick. On April 24th, nearly 2 weeks after the first passenger died on the ship, more than 24 people from at least 12 different countries got off the vessel without contact tracing. It wasn't until May 2nd that hantavirus was confirmed in a passenger, according to the World Health Organization. Health authorities on 4 continents are now trying to track down and monitor those passengers. Tanya J. Powers, Fox News.
25: A possible breakthrough as authorities in California search for the remains of Kristen Smart, a college student who was murdered in 1996. San Luis Obispo County Sheriff Ian Parkinson says evidence suggests human remains were present at the home of Susan Flores, mother of Paul Flores, the man convicted of killing Smart in 2022. 4 men accused in the 2021 assassination of Haiti's President Jovenel Moise are found guilty by a U.S. court in Florida.
5: Those 4 men, Archangel Pretel Ortiz, Antonio Intriago, Walter Vientemia, and James Solages, were accused of plotting the killing of the late president from locations in South Florida. The scheme resulted in the 2021 ambush at Moise's home in Port-au-Prince. The assassination sent the Caribbean nation into lawless chaos from which it has yet to recover. In Miami, Eben Brown, Fox News.
25: The court in London says a man has pled not guilty to a charge of threatening behavior towards the former Prince Andrew. 39-year-old Alex Jenkinson appeared at Westminster Magistrates All Court earlier today following accusations Andrew was threatened by a masked man. I'm Lee Silicera. This is Fox News.
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37: Welcome back to the Lars Larson Show. It's a pleasure to be with you live on the Radio Northwest Network, and I'll be glad to get your phone calls on a First Amendment Friday. And we have a lot to talk about. Before I talk about this crazy thing that goes on involving affordable housing And the fact that we are told by the governor, told by the mayor of Portland, told by just about everybody in the region who's in politics, that we are short of housing. And then we find out that an agency run by the city of Portland that costs tens of millions of dollars is not just running tens of millions of dollars upside down in the red. They've just lost their CEO because their CEO is taking a gigantic salary, but apparently also junketing around America about 2 months out of every 12. So she lost her job, although she got a giant golden parachute that I talked about earlier this week. But she was overseeing the management of 7,000 so-called affordable housing units. And how many of them are vacant right now and have been vacant for some time? About one quarter of all those units are vacant now and have been vacant for some time. So every time you hear a politician who says, well, you understand we're in a housing crisis, we're short of housing. Actually, I don't think we're short of housing at all. I've even said that I think we are short of housing. I think that is way too hard to build apartment units, is way too hard to build condominiums, and most of the too hard comes from government. It is not because of the private sector. I mean, the private sector has its own problems. Labor is expensive, and materials are expensive, and we understand that. But you really can't change much of that. But you know the most expensive part of building housing that you can control? The cost of government. Tens of thousands of dollars that you have to spend in government permits before you're even allowed to put a shovel in the ground. Now, I want to dig into that one and the incredible mismanagement of the housing agency that Portland runs, which is in charge of 7,000 so-called affordable housing units, which it turns out are not a whole lot more affordable than the private sector. In other words, the taxpayers are on the hook for hundreds of millions of dollars. And in fact, the way that agency has been run, you're going to be on the hook for even more hundreds of millions of dollars. And I'm not exaggerating the size of the problem. Because you see, under the so-called leadership of Ivory Matthews, the woman who was let go and given that $175,000 golden parachute, 6 months' pay because she effectively got fired from the job because she was running around taking $100,000 worth of junkets everywhere in America, including most notably to Hawaii. She was doing such a bad job, she couldn't get people in a so-called housing crisis to be able to rent units at subsidized rates that are supposed to be below market. Now, I want to sort some of that out, and I'll dig into the details. First, welcome to First Amendment Friday. If you want to join the best conversation in talk journalism, it's here every day at 866-HEY-LARS. And if you're a naysayer, as you know, naysayers always go to the head of the line, although we ask you to quickly get to the point you want to make where you disagree with me. I mean, about 30 years ago, I told one of my producers, we need to make sure that when people disagree with me, they get a chance to go first in line and make their argument as long as they're willing to stick around for a few questions from me. Now, sometimes that doesn't work out well for them. That's okay. But you are still allowed to go first in line at 866-439-5277. Send your emails to talk@LarsLarsen.com. And our poll on X today. Should we end the now 100-year-old ban on buying handguns through the mail? My answer to that is yes. And the U.S. Postal Service is considering a brand new rule that takes effect. Now, there are 22 Democrat attorneys general. You can pretty well bet that Oregon and Washington are represented among those 22 knucklehead attorneys general. And they say, well, the Postal Service lacks the authority to override a law that bans the mailing of concealable firearms except by licensed dealers. The Department of Justice argued the 1927 law is unconstitutional and that the patchwork of state gun regulations makes it difficult for lawful gun owners to transport their firearms. I would agree with that notion. So get rid of the rule. Should we end the 100-year-old ban on mailing handguns? I would answer that one yes. You can answer it any way you like. By the way, the X poll found at Lars Larson Show and at LarsLarsen.com is brought to you by Ultimate Truck Services. 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I do want to throw one thing out for your consideration. I have heard reports from people who know Chris Dudley better than I know Chris Dudley. And I know him through the show. He's been on the show before. He was on the show years ago when he first ran for governor. He was on the show more recently this year after he announced a run for governor. Lately, he's not been willing to come on. I think that's because I've endorsed Ed Deal, and I do think that Ed Deal is the best choice. Does that mean I think badly of Chris Dudley or Christine Drazen or David Medina or some of the other worthy candidates? I don't. But I just think that Deal is the best deal. But in this case, I'd like to talk to Dudley, and here's why. I've been told by people who are very close to Chris Dudley that Tina Kotek offered him a job to keep him from running for office. Now, if you wonder, well, why would the governor of Oregon be interested in keeping Chris Dudley out of the race? At least on paper. It's not working out that way in the polls right now, but on paper, Dudley is the candidate who over the last 20 years has come the closest to beating the Democrat in the race for governor. So at least on paper, Dudley looked like a great opportunity. He came within about, I think, 22,000 votes of winning out of more than 1.5 million votes cast. So you'd say, well, he had a very good chance. So would Tina Kotek have had a benefit or earned a benefit by keeping Dudley out of the race? Yeah, she would have. And could she have offered him a position in government? I don't think Dudley's that concerned about the paycheck, but maybe Kotek thought, if I offer him the chance to be part of the government for whatever salary he was going to get, that that will keep him out of the race. The answer is yes. Is that legal to do? The answer is absolutely not. It's called undue influence, because Oregon, like most states, has a law that says you may not offer somebody anything of value. And by anything of value, you can't even offer a T-shirt, because that has some value. You can't offer somebody anything in exchange for getting them to either vote or not vote, register or not register, run for office or not run for office. You're not allowed to do that. For example, if Joel Maha, one of my producers, said, Lars, I want to run for the legislature. And I said, I really want you to run. If you run for the legislature, I'll give you a big raise. That would be a Class C felony. I think that's what Tina Kotek has done. But I want to hear it directly from Chris Dudley. I don't want to hear it from his friends who tell me that he was offered a gig by Tina Kotek. I want to hear from Dudley himself. Did Tina Kotek commit a Class C felony and try to keep one of her competitors out of the race for governor? I'd love to know the answer, Chris. You're welcome on the show anytime. It's First Amendment Friday.

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25: This is the Northwest Nonsense.
26: How much longer do we have to sit for this nonsense?
25: That great moment every day where Lars brings you the cold, hard facts without any liberal wokeness from the Daily Dead, fish wrapper, or mainstream media bias.
27: Hey, folks, can you even imagine the level of incompetence of the government here in the Pacific Northwest? In Portland, while we're supposedly critically short of housing, the city's affordable housing agency leaves 1,600 homes empty and does it for months. Home Forward's one-third of a million-dollar CEO gets fired for junketing off to Hawaii and everywhere else on the taxpayer's dime. In Seattle, the voter-approved funding for unsound transit, light rail, you know, falls $35 billion short. Now, that's billion with a B. $35 billion short, but those in charge of unsound transit, they have voted to build it anyway without the first clue as to where all that money is going to come from. They say they'll figure it out over the next 20 years. Both states spend the better part of $1 billion a year on the homeless. No one even seems to notice that the more money the government spends, the worse it gets. But the Democrat Party's favorite NGOs get a big pile of cash, so who really cares? The Interstate Bridge began, believe it or not, 21 years ago, is now up to almost $500 million spent without turning over a single shovel of dirt. And its director just quit not too many months ago after being paid almost $2 million over the last 5 years for that level of failure. Oregon and Washington still rank among the worst in America when it comes to crime, drugs, and school performance. And major brand-name businesses are calling up the U-Haul trucks. And the band played on. I can only hope that Oregon's seriously flawed and fraudulent vote-by-mail system actually delivers a victory for GOP candidate Ed Deal. Time to get your calls on a First Amendment Friday, 866-HEY-LARS. That's 866-439-5277. Send your emails to talk@LarsLarson.com. I got an email about one of this program's most notorious callers over the last three decades. Brian writes in from Bend, Oregon. Lars, I love you to death. You're a rock star. But you got to quit putting that Theodore nut job fruitcake on the air. It's just annoying at this point. Other than that, a fantastic job. We appreciate you, and we do love what you do. Mad love, signed Brian. 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This one comes in from Glenn in Canyonville. Lars, I'm confused. Free Enterprise, Spirit, and JetBlue were denied a merger that was under President Biden. by the government. So shouldn't the government offer some assistance for contributing to their demise? Senator Warren blames Donald Trump and high fuel prices. I thought the airlines bought their fuel a year in advance. My recommendation is for Pocahontas and Pothole Pete to apologize to all the employees who lost their jobs, or maybe spend some time on insider trading and stay out of other people's pockets, signed Glenn in Canyonville. And now today's Daily Grill.
22: Insane.
0: Are you completely insane?
22: Ridiculous.
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22: Flat out dumb.
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3: Maybe they're just really, really stupid.
22: Presented by Oregon City Garage Door.
27: By the way, have you noticed that in government, at least in the Northwest, it seems to be rules for thee and not for me? So, many people have complained about the high level of crime, about the low level of policing, about the low level of prosecutions, about the low level incarcerating bad guys. Well, guess what Multnomah County did about it? As detailed by the Daily Dead Fish Wrapper, Multnomah County spent about 7 years ago, they spent $1.6 million a year on security services. Now, that was bad enough. By the end of this current fiscal year, that spending will be almost 10 times that level, $14 million, including a third of $1 million just to pay for the security detail for the county chair, Jessica Vega Peterson. The massive leap in spending, a sign of the times. No, it's not. It's a sign that government has said, we don't care if the people get protection from the cops and the courts and the prisons and the jails. We just want protection for ourselves. Our best email of the day, but you can send more, comes from Kevin. You can send them to talk@LarsLarson.com. Lars, in the past few years, we have received 7 ballots in our mail for people who have never lived at our address. The Secretary of State of Washington is now running an internet ad campaign saying, in essence, trust us with your ballots. The elections are secure. As for the signatures, a banking story. When I was in my 30s, I went to cash a check at the bank that I'd been using for decades. Teller looked at the signature, said it didn't match the one on file. She would not cash the check. A manager was called over, agreed. The signatures do not match. I then asked to see the card with the signature, and I agreed. It didn't match, but I noted that I was 8 months old when it says I signed it. I signed a new card, and the check was cashed. Bottom line, signatures do change over time, whether for banks or for voter registration. To your calls now. I want to start with Ben West, who is a Clackamas County Commissioner. Commissioner West, welcome back to the program. How are you?
4: Thanks for having me on, Lars. I appreciate it.
27: So you're running for re-election. What have you told the voters that makes you worth re-election?
4: Well, I'm running against the same opponent that I beat 3.5 years ago, a progressive out of Lake Oswego, a trial attorney. Her name is Sonia Fisher. And since I've been elected in 2023, before it was popular or we saw public sentiment change, I uprooted and gutted DEI in Clackamas County. Yes, that's in the Portland area. We do not have a DEI department or administration. That was one of the first things I did. You may have heard that the mayor of Portland came before Clackamas County and asked for millions of dollars to deal with their unsheltered or homeless population. He came panhandling to neighboring jurisdictions.
27: Yep.
4: I told him right then and there that that was a no because we don't trust your city council or you to solve anything. I asked him tough questions around Home Forward and holding them accountable on those different aspects where we've seen chronic failure. So I'm just a different approach than my opponent, and I think this is a seat worth holding to continue to have pragmatic solutions.
27: I would agree with you. In fact, imagine how many other problems we could address with all the money that would be saved if you took all the woke counties and simply stopped DEI, even if you didn't stop any other waste at all. If you just stopped DEI, imagine how many more sheriff's deputies you could hire. Imagine how many more spaces in jail you could provide.
4: Yeah, you keep seeing these massive budget shortfalls and these big, huge, bloated administrative state and all this red tape and bureaucracy. And there's never a real conversation about reducing those things and making sure that we're being good stewards of every single taxpayer dollar that we have the honor to work with.
27: Absolutely right. That's Ben West. He's running for re-election, and it's First Amendment Friday, and you're listening to the Lars Larson Show.
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Did you know sudden cardiac arrest is a leading cause of death and can affect people of all ages? Hi, I'm Maria Eichmeier with Lake Chelan EMS. Survival depends on many factors.

Did you know sudden cardiac arrest is a leading cause of death and can affect people of all ages? Hi, I'm Maria Eichmeyer with Lake Chelan EMS. Survival depends on many factors.